without God. So I say to everyone who is a participating Catholic, be grateful for what you have and who you are, and know that God is by your side constantly.

Dear children, I am calling you to witness your faith in the colors of spring. May this be a faith of hope and courage, not waver in any situation, not even in this time of trial. Go courageously with the risen Christ towards heaven, which is your goal. I am accompanying you on this way of holiness and am placing all of you in my Immaculate Heart. Thank you for having responded to my call.

0: Pray for the salvation of this country and the salvation of the world. And you can trust Jesus and Mary.
1: The Rosary, in the name of the Father, and the Son, and the Holy Spirit. Amen. We offer this Rosary to the Blessed Mother and her intentions. We offer it for the souls in purgatory, for all of the viewers of Maria Vision and their families, for Mr. Emilio and Monica, and all of the families of Maria Vision. I believe in God, the Father Almighty, creator of heaven and earth, and in Jesus Christ, his only Son, our Lord, who was conceived by the Holy Spirit, born of the Virgin Mary, suffered under Pontius Pilate, was crucified, died, and was buried. He descended into hell. The third day he rose again from the dead. He ascended into heaven and sits at the right hand of God the Father Almighty. He shall come again to judge the living and the dead. I believe in the Holy Spirit, the Holy Catholic Church, the communion of saints, the forgiveness of sins, the resurrection of the body, and life everlasting.
2: Amen.
1: Our Father, who art in heaven, hallowed be thy name. Thy kingdom come, thy will be done, on earth as it is in heaven.
2: Give us this day our daily bread, and forgive us our trespasses,

0: Mother of God, pray for us sinners, now and at the hour of our death. Amen.
1: Hail Mary, full of grace, the Lord is with thee. Blessed art thou amongst women, and blessed is the fruit of thy womb, Jesus.
0: Holy Mary, Mother of God, pray for us sinners, now and at the hour of our death. Amen.
1: Glory be to the Father, and to the Son, and to the Holy Spirit.
0: As it was in the beginning, is now, and ever shall be, world without end. Amen.
1: The first glorious mystery is the resurrection. Do not be amazed. You seek Jesus of Nazareth, the crucified. He has been raised. He is not here. Behold the place where they laid him. The fruit of this mystery is faith. Our Father, who art in heaven, hallowed be thy name. Thy kingdom come, thy will be done, on earth as it is in heaven.
0: Give us this day our daily bread, and forgive us our trespasses, as we forgive those who trespass against us. And lead us not into temptation, but deliver us from evil. Amen.
1: Hail Mary, full of grace, the Lord is with thee. Blessed art thou amongst women, and blessed is the fruit of thy womb, Jesus.
0: Holy Mary, Mother of God, pray for us sinners, now and at the hour of our death. Amen.
1: Hail Mary, full of grace, the Lord is with thee. Blessed art thou amongst women, and blessed is the fruit of thy womb, Jesus.
0: Holy Mary, Mother of God, pray for us sinners, now and at the hour of our death. Amen.
1: Hail Mary, full of grace, the Lord is with thee. Blessed art thou amongst women, and blessed is the fruit of thy womb, Jesus.
0: Holy Mary, Mother of God, pray for us sinners, now and at the hour of our death. Amen.
1: Hail Mary, full of grace, the Lord is with thee. Blessed art thou amongst women, and blessed is the fruit of thy womb, Jesus.
0: Holy Mary, Mother of God, pray for us sinners, now and at the hour of our death. Amen.
1: Hail Mary, full of grace, the Lord is with thee. Blessed art thou amongst women, and blessed is the fruit of thy womb, Jesus.
0: Holy Mary, Mother of God, pray for us sinners, now and at the hour of our death. Amen.
1: Hail Mary, full of grace, the Lord is with thee. Blessed art thou amongst women, and blessed is the fruit of thy womb, Jesus.
0: Holy Mary, Mother of God, pray for us sinners, now and at the hour of our death. Amen.
1: Hail Mary, full of grace, the Lord is with thee. Blessed art thou amongst women, and blessed is the fruit of thy womb, Jesus.
0: Holy Mary, Mother of God, pray for us sinners, now and at the hour of our death. Amen.
1: Hail Mary, full of grace, the Lord is with thee. Blessed art thou amongst women, and blessed is the fruit of thy womb, Jesus.
0: Holy Mary, Mother of God, pray for us sinners, now and at the hour of our death. Amen.
1: Hail Mary, full of grace, the Lord is with thee. Blessed art thou amongst women, and blessed is the fruit of thy womb, Jesus.
0: Holy Mary, Mother of God, pray for us sinners, now and at the hour of our death. Amen.
1: Hail Mary, full of grace, the Lord is with thee. Blessed art thou amongst women, and blessed is the fruit of thy womb, Jesus.
0: Holy Mary, Mother of God, pray for us sinners, now and at the hour of our death. Amen.
1: Glory be to the Father, and to the Son, and to the Holy Spirit.
0: As it was in the beginning, is now, and ever shall be, world without end. Amen.
1: O my Jesus, forgive us our sins, save us from the fires of hell. Lead all souls to heaven, especially those in most need of thy mercy. Amen. Sacred Heart of Jesus,
0: have mercy on us.
1: Immaculate Heart of Mary,
0: pray for us.
1: Saint Joseph,
0: increase our faith.

0: The second glorious mystery is the Ascension. So then the Lord Jesus, after he spoke to them, was taken up into heaven and took his seat at the right hand of God. The fruit of this mystery is hope. Our Father, who art in heaven, hallowed be thy name. Thy kingdom come, thy will be done, on earth as it is in heaven.
1: Give us this day our daily bread, and forgive us our trespasses,

0: We forgive those who trespass against us, and lead us not into temptation, but deliver us from evil. Amen.
1: Hail Mary, full of grace, the Lord is with thee. Blessed art thou amongst women, and blessed is the fruit of thy womb, Jesus.
0: Holy Mary, Mother of God, pray for us sinners, now and at the hour of our death. Amen.
1: Hail Mary, full of grace, the Lord is with thee. Blessed art thou amongst women, and blessed is the fruit of thy womb, Jesus.
0: Holy Mary, Mother of God, pray for us sinners, now and at the hour of our death. Amen.
1: Hail Mary, full of grace, the Lord is with thee. Blessed art thou amongst women, and blessed is the fruit of thy womb, Jesus.
0: Holy Mary, Mother of God, pray for us sinners, now and at the hour of our death. Amen.
1: Hail Mary, full of grace, the Lord is with thee. Blessed art thou amongst women, and blessed is the fruit of thy womb, Jesus.
0: Holy Mary, Mother of God, pray for us sinners, now and at the hour of our death. Amen.
1: Hail Mary, full of grace, the Lord is with thee. Blessed art thou amongst women, and blessed is the fruit of thy womb, Jesus.
0: Holy Mary, Mother of God, pray for us sinners, now and at the hour of our death. Amen.
1: Hail Mary, full of grace, the Lord is with thee. Blessed art thou amongst women, and blessed is the fruit of thy womb, Jesus.
0: Holy Mary, Mother of God, pray for us sinners, now and at the hour of our death. Amen.
1: Hail Mary, full of grace, the Lord is with thee. Blessed art thou amongst women, and blessed is the fruit of thy womb, Jesus.
0: Holy Mary, Mother of God, pray for us sinners, now and at the hour of our death. Amen.
1: Hail Mary, full of grace, the Lord is with thee. Blessed art thou amongst women, and blessed is the fruit of thy womb, Jesus.
0: Holy Mary, Mother of God, pray for us sinners, now and at the hour of our death. Amen.
1: Hail Mary, full of grace, the Lord is with thee. Blessed art thou amongst women, and blessed is the fruit of thy womb, Jesus.
0: Holy Mary, Mother of God, pray for us sinners, now and at the hour of our death. Amen.
1: Hail Mary, full of grace, the Lord is with thee. Blessed art thou amongst women, and blessed is the fruit of thy womb, Jesus.
0: Holy Mary, Mother of God, pray for us sinners, now and at the hour of our death. Amen.
1: Glory be to the Father, and to the Son, and to the Holy Spirit.
0: As it was in the beginning, is now, and ever shall be, world without end. Amen.
2: O my Jesus, forgive us our sins, save us from the fires of hell. Lead all souls to heaven, especially those in most need of thy mercy.
1: Sacred Heart of Jesus,
0: have mercy on us.
1: Immaculate Heart of Mary,
0: pray for us.
1: Saint Joseph,
0: increase our faith.

0: The third glorious mystery is the descent of the Holy Spirit. And they were all filled with the Holy Spirit and began to speak in different tongues as the Spirit enabled them to proclaim. The fruit of this mystery is love of God. Our Father, who art in heaven, hallowed be thy name. Thy kingdom come, thy will be done, on earth as it is in heaven.
1: Give us this day our daily bread, and forgive us our trespasses, as we forgive those who trespass against us. And lead us not into temptation, but deliver us from evil. Amen.
0: Hail Mary, full of grace, the Lord is with thee. Blessed art thou amongst women, and blessed is the fruit of thy womb, Jesus.
1: Holy Mary, Mother of God, pray for us sinners, now and at the hour of our death. Amen.
0: Hail Mary, full of grace, the Lord is with thee. Blessed art thou amongst women, and blessed is the fruit of thy womb, Jesus.
1: Holy Mary, Mother of God, pray for us sinners, now and at the hour of our death. Amen.
0: Hail Mary, full of grace, the Lord is with thee. Blessed art thou amongst women, and blessed is the fruit of thy womb, Jesus.
1: Holy Mary, Mother of God, pray for us sinners, now and at the hour of our death. Amen.
0: Hail Mary, full of grace, the Lord is with thee. Blessed art thou amongst women, and blessed is the fruit of thy womb, Jesus.

0: Mary, Mother of God, pray for us sinners, now and at the hour of our death. Amen.
1: Hail Mary, full of grace, the Lord is with thee. Blessed art thou amongst women, and blessed is the fruit of thy womb, Jesus.
0: Holy Mary, Mother of God, pray for us sinners, now and at the hour of our death. Amen.
1: Hail Mary, full of grace, the Lord is with thee. Blessed art thou amongst women, and blessed is the fruit of thy womb, Jesus.
0: Holy Mary, Mother of God, pray for us sinners, now and at the hour of our death. Amen.
1: Hail Mary, full of grace, the Lord is with thee. Blessed art thou amongst women, and blessed is the fruit of thy womb, Jesus.
0: Holy Mary, Mother of God, pray for us sinners, now and at the hour of our death. Amen.
1: Hail Mary, full of grace, the Lord is with thee. Blessed art thou amongst women, and blessed is the fruit of thy womb, Jesus.
0: Holy Mary, Mother of God, pray for us sinners, now and at the hour of our death. Amen.
1: Hail Mary, full of grace, the Lord is with thee. Blessed art thou amongst women, and blessed is the fruit of thy womb, Jesus.
0: Holy Mary, Mother of God, pray for us sinners, now and at the hour of our death. Amen.
1: Hail Mary, full of grace, the Lord is with thee. Blessed art thou amongst women, and blessed is the fruit of thy womb, Jesus.
0: Holy Mary, Mother of God, pray for us sinners, now and at the hour of our death. Amen.
1: Glory be to the Father, and to the Son, and to the Holy Spirit.
0: As it was in the beginning, is now, and ever shall be, world without end. Amen.
2: O my Jesus, forgive us our sins, save us from the fires of hell, lead all souls to heaven, especially those in most need of thy mercy.
0: Have mercy on us.
3: Immaculate Heart of Mary.
0: Pray for us.
3: Saint Joseph.
0: Increase our faith.

0: The fourth glorious mystery is the Assumption. You are the glory of Jerusalem. You are the boast of our nation. You have done great things for Israel, and God is pleased with them. May the Almighty Lord bless you forever. The fruit of this mystery is the grace of a happy death. Our Father, who art in heaven, hallowed be thy name. Thy kingdom come, thy will be done, on earth as it is in heaven.
1: Give us this day our daily bread. And forgive us our trespasses, as we forgive those who trespass against us. And lead us not into temptation, but deliver us from evil.
0: Amen. Hail Mary, full of grace, the Lord is with thee. Blessed art thou amongst women, and blessed is the fruit of thy womb, Jesus.
1: Holy Mary, Mother of God, pray for us sinners, now and at the hour of our death. Amen.
0: Hail Mary, full of grace, the Lord is with thee. Blessed art thou amongst women, and blessed is the fruit of thy womb, Jesus.
1: Holy Mary, Mother of God, pray for us sinners, now and at the hour of our death. Amen.
0: Hail Mary, full of grace, the Lord is with thee. Blessed art thou amongst women, and blessed is the fruit of thy womb, Jesus.
1: Holy Mary, Mother of God, pray for us sinners, now and at the hour of our death. Amen.
0: Hail Mary, full of grace, the Lord is with thee. Blessed art thou amongst women, and blessed is the fruit of thy womb, Jesus.
1: Holy Mary, Mother of God, pray for us sinners, now and at the hour of our death. Amen.
0: Hail Mary, full of grace, the Lord is with thee. Blessed art thou amongst women, and blessed is the fruit of thy womb, Jesus.
1: Holy Mary, Mother of God, pray for us sinners, now and at the hour of our death. Amen.
0: Hail Mary, full of grace, the Lord is with thee. Blessed art thou amongst women, and blessed is the fruit of thy womb, Jesus.
1: Holy Mary, Mother of God, pray for us sinners, now and at the hour of our death. Amen.
0: Hail Mary, full of grace, the Lord is with thee. Blessed art thou amongst women, and blessed is the fruit of thy womb, Jesus.
1: Holy Mary, Mother of God, pray for us sinners, now and at the hour of our death. Amen.
0: Hail Mary, full of grace, the Lord is with thee. Blessed art thou amongst women, and blessed is the fruit of thy womb, Jesus.
1: Holy Mary, Mother of God, pray for us sinners, now and at the hour of our death. Amen.
0: Hail Mary, full of grace, the Lord is with thee. Blessed art thou amongst women, and blessed is the fruit of thy womb, Jesus.
1: Holy Mary, Mother of God, pray for us sinners, now and at the hour of our death. Amen.
0: Hail Mary, full of grace, the Lord is with thee. Blessed art thou amongst women, and blessed is the fruit of thy womb, Jesus.
1: Holy Mary, Mother of God, pray for us sinners, now and at the hour of our death. Amen.
0: Glory be to the Father, and to the Son, and to the Holy Spirit.
1: As it was in the beginning, is now, and ever shall be, world without end. Amen.
0: O my Jesus, forgive us our sins. Save us from the fires of hell. Lead all souls to heaven, especially those in most need of thine mercy. Sacred Heart of Jesus,
1: have mercy on us.
0: Immaculate Heart of Mary,
1: pray for us.
0: Saint Joseph,
1: increase our faith.

0: The fifth glorious mystery is the coronation. A great sign appeared in the sky, a woman clothed with the sun, with the moon under her feet, and on her head a crown of 12 stars. The fruit of this mystery is trust and Mary's intercession. Our Father, who art in heaven, hallowed be thy name. Thy kingdom come, thy will be done, on earth as it is in heaven.
1: Give us this day our daily bread. And forgive us our trespasses, as we forgive those who trespass against us. And lead us not into temptation, but deliver us from evil. Amen.
0: Hail Mary, full of grace, the Lord is with thee. Blessed art thou amongst women, and blessed is the fruit of thy womb, Jesus.
1: Holy Mary, Mother of God, pray for us sinners, now and at the hour of our death. Amen.
0: Hail Mary, full of grace, the Lord is with thee. Blessed art thou amongst women, and blessed is the fruit of thy womb, Jesus.
1: Holy Mary, Mother of God, pray for us sinners, now and at the hour of our death. Amen.
0: Hail Mary, full of grace, the Lord is with thee. Blessed art thou amongst women, and blessed is the fruit of thy womb, Jesus.
1: Holy Mary, Mother of God, pray for us sinners, now and at the hour of our death. Amen.
0: Hail Mary, full of grace, the Lord is with thee. Blessed art thou amongst women, and blessed is the fruit of thy womb, Jesus.
1: Holy Mary, Mother of God, pray for us sinners, now and at the hour of our death. Amen.
0: Hail Mary, full of grace, the Lord is with thee. Blessed art thou amongst women, and blessed is the fruit of thy womb, Jesus.
1: Holy Mary, Mother of God, pray for us sinners, now and at the hour of our death. Amen.
0: Hail Mary, full of grace, the Lord is with thee. Blessed art thou amongst women, and blessed is the fruit of thy womb, Jesus.
1: Holy Mary, Mother of God, pray for us sinners, now and at the hour of our death. Amen.
0: Hail Mary, full of grace, the Lord is with thee. Blessed art thou amongst women, and blessed is the fruit of thy womb, Jesus.
1: Holy Mary, Mother of God, pray for us sinners, now and at the hour of our death. Amen.
0: Hail Mary, full of grace, the Lord is with thee. Blessed art thou amongst women, and blessed is the fruit of thy womb, Jesus.
1: Holy Mary, Mother of God, pray for us sinners, now and at the hour of our death. Amen.

0: Hail Mary, full of grace, the Lord is with thee. Blessed art thou amongst women, and blessed is the fruit of thy womb, Jesus.
1: Holy Mary, Mother of God, pray for us sinners, now and at the hour of our death. Amen.
0: Hail Mary, full of grace, the Lord is with thee. Blessed art thou amongst women, and blessed is the fruit of thy womb, Jesus.
1: Holy Mary, Mother of God, pray for us sinners, now and at the hour of our death. Amen.
0: Glory be to the Father, and to the Son, and to the Holy Spirit.
1: As it was in the beginning, is now, and ever shall be, world without end. Amen.
0: O my Jesus, forgive us our sins, save us from the fires of hell. Lead all souls to heaven, especially those in most need of thine mercy. Sacred Heart of Jesus,
1: have mercy on us.
0: Immaculate Heart of Mary,
1: pray for us.
0: Saint Joseph,
1: increase our faith.

0: Hail, Holy Queen, Mother of Mercy, our life, our sweetness, and our hope. To thee do we cry, poor banished children of Eve. To thee do we send up our sighs, mourning and weeping in this valley of tears. Turn then, most gracious Advocate, thine eyes of mercy towards us, and after this, our exile. Show unto us the blessed fruit of thy womb, Jesus.
1: O clement, O loving, O sweet Virgin Mary, pray for us, O holy Mother of God, that we may be worthy of the promises of Christ. Amen.
0: O God, whose only begotten Son, by his life, death, and resurrection, has purchased for us the rewards of eternal life, grant, we beseech thee, that by meditating upon these mysteries of the most holy rosary of the Blessed Virgin Mary, that we may imitate what they contain and obtain what they promise, through the same Christ our Lord. Amen. Saint Michael the Archangel, defend us in battle. Be our defense against the wickedness and snares of the devil. May God rebuke him, we humbly pray. And do thou, O Prince of the heavenly hosts, by the power of God, thrust into hell Satan and all the evil spirits who prowl about the world seeking the ruin of souls.
1: Amen.
0: We pray now for the intentions of the Holy Father. Our Father, who art in heaven, hallowed be thy name. Thy kingdom come, thy will be done, on earth as it is in heaven.
1: Give us this day our daily bread, and forgive us our trespasses, as we forgive those who trespass against us. And lead us not into temptation,

0: but deliver us from evil. Amen.
1: Hail Mary, full of grace, the Lord is with thee. Blessed art thou amongst women, and blessed is the fruit of thy womb, Jesus.
0: Holy Mary, Mother of God, pray for us sinners, now and at the hour of our death. Amen.
1: Glory be to the Father, and to the Son, and to the Holy Spirit.
0: As it was in the beginning, is now, and ever shall be, world without end. Amen.
2: Lord, have mercy.
0: Christ, have mercy.
2: Christ, have mercy.
0: Christ, have mercy.
2: Lord, have mercy.
0: Lord, have mercy.
2: Christ, hear us.
0: Christ, graciously hear us.
2: Christ, graciously hear us.
0: Christ, graciously hear us.
2: God, the Father of heaven,
0: have mercy on us.
2: God, the Son, Redeemer of the world,
0: have mercy on us.
2: God, the Holy Spirit,
0: have mercy on us.
2: Holy Trinity, one God,
0: have mercy on us.
2: Holy Mary,
0: pray for us.
2: Holy Mother of God,
0: pray for us.
2: Holy Virgin of Virgins,
0: pray for us.
2: Mother of Christ,
0: pray for us.
2: Mother of the Church,
0: pray for us.
2: Mother of Mercy,
0: pray for us.
2: Mother of Divine Grace,
0: pray for us.
2: Mother of Hope,
0: pray for us.
2: Mother Most Pure,
0: pray for us.
2: Mother Most Chaste,
0: pray for us.
2: Mother Inviolate,
0: pray for us.
2: Mother Undefiled,
0: pray for us.
2: Mother Most Amiable,
0: pray for us.
2: Mother Admirable,
0: pray for us.
2: Mother of Good Counsel,
0: pray for us.
2: Mother of our Creator,
0: pray for us.
2: Mother of our Savior,
0: pray for us.
2: Virgin Most Prudent,
0: pray for us.
2: Virgin Most Venerable,
0: pray for us.
2: Virgin Most Renowned,
0: pray for us.
2: Virgin Most Powerful,
0: pray for us.
2: Virgin Most Merciful,
0: pray for us.
2: Virgin Most Faithful,
0: pray for us.
2: Mirror of Justice,
0: pray for us.
2: Seat of Wisdom,
0: pray for us.
2: Cause of our Joy,
0: pray for us.
2: Spiritual Vessel,
0: pray for us.
2: Vessel of Honor,
0: pray for us.
2: Singular Vessel of Devotion,
0: pray for us.
2: Mystical Rose,
0: pray for us.
2: Tower of David,
0: pray for us.
2: Tower of Ivory,
0: pray for us.
2: House of Gold,
0: pray for us.
2: Ark of the Covenant,
0: pray for us.
2: Gate of Heaven,
0: pray for us.
2: Morning Star,
0: pray for us.
2: Health of the Sick,
0: pray for us.
2: Refuge of Sinners,
0: pray for us.
2: Solace of Migrants,
0: pray for us.
2: Comfort of the Afflicted,
0: pray for us.
2: Help of Christians,
0: pray for us.
2: Queen of Angels,
0: pray for us.
2: Queen of Patriarchs,
0: pray for us.
2: Queen of Prophets,
0: pray for us.
2: Queen of Apostles,
0: pray for us.
2: Queen of Martyrs,
0: pray for us.
2: Queen of Confessors,
0: pray for us.
2: Queen of Virgins,
0: pray for us.
2: Queen of All Saints,
0: pray for us.
2: Queen conceived without original sin,
0: pray for us.
2: Queen assumed into Heaven,
0: pray for us.
2: Queen of the Most Holy Rosary,
0: pray for us.
2: Queen of Families,
0: pray for us.
2: Queen of Peace,
0: pray for us.
2: Lamb of God, who takes away the sins of the world,
0: spare us, O Lord.
2: Lamb of God, who takes away the sins of the world,
0: graciously hear us, O Lord.
2: Lamb of God, who takes away the sins of the world,
0: have mercy on us.
2: Pray for us, O Holy Mother of God,
0: that we may be more worthy of the promises of Christ.
2: Let us pray. Grant, we beseech thee, O Lord God, that we, your servants, may enjoy perpetual health of mind and body, and by the glorious intercession of the Blessed Mary, ever Virgin, may be delivered from present sorrow and obtain eternal joy. Through Christ our Lord. Amen. All saints and angels in heaven, especially our guardian angels,
0: pray for us.
2: Our Lady of Fatima,
0: pray for us.
2: In the name of the Father, and of the Son, and of the Holy Spirit.
0: Amen.

0: pray for the salvation of this country and the salvation of the world. And you can trust Jesus and Mary.
1: Holy Rosary, Joyful Mysteries, prayed on Monday and Saturday.
2: I believe in God, the Father Almighty, creator of heaven and earth, and in Jesus Christ, his only Son, our Lord, who was conceived by the Holy Spirit, born of the Virgin Mary, suffered under Pontius Pilate, was crucified, died, and was buried. He descended into hell. On the third day he rose again from the dead. He ascended into heaven and is seated at the right hand of God, the Father Almighty. From there he will come to judge the living and the dead.
1: I believe in the Holy Spirit, the Holy Catholic Church, the communion of saints, the forgiveness of sins, the resurrection of the body, and life everlasting. Amen.
2: Our Father, who art in heaven, hallowed be thy name. Thy kingdom come, thy will be done, on earth as it is in heaven.
1: Give us this day our daily bread, and forgive us our trespasses, as we forgive those who trespass against us. And lead us not into temptation, but deliver us from evil. Amen.
2: Hail Mary, full of grace, the Lord is with thee. Blessed art thou among women, and blessed is the fruit of thy womb, Jesus.
1: Holy Mary, Mother of God, pray for us sinners now and at the hour of our death. Amen.
2: Hail Mary, full of grace, the Lord is with thee. Blessed art thou among women, and blessed is the fruit of thy womb, Jesus.
1: Holy Mary, Mother of God, pray for us sinners now and at the hour of our death. Amen.
2: Hail Mary, full of grace, the Lord is with thee. Blessed art thou among women, and blessed is the fruit of thy womb, Jesus.
1: Holy Mary, Mother of God, pray for us sinners now and at the hour of our death. Amen.
2: Glory be to the Father, and to the Son, and to the Holy Spirit.
1: As it was in the beginning, is now, and ever shall be, world without end. Amen.
2: O my Jesus, forgive us our sins, save us from the fires of hell. Lead all souls to heaven, especially those who are most need of thy mercy.
3: The first joyful mystery, the Annunciation. We pray for an increase in love of humility.
2: Our Father, who art in heaven, hallowed be thy name. Thy kingdom come, thy will be done, on earth as it is in heaven.
1: Give us this day our daily bread, and forgive us our trespasses, as we forgive those who trespass against us. And lead us not into temptation, but deliver us from evil. Amen.
2: Hail Mary, full of grace, the Lord is with thee. Blessed art thou among women, and blessed is the fruit of thy womb, Jesus.
1: Holy Mary, Mother of God, pray for us sinners now and at the hour of our death. Amen.
2: Hail Mary, full of grace, the Lord is with thee. Blessed art thou among women, and blessed is the fruit of thy womb, Jesus.
1: Holy Mary, Mother of God, pray for us sinners now and at the hour of our death. Amen.
2: Hail Mary, full of grace, the Lord is with thee. Blessed art thou among women, and blessed is the fruit of thy womb, Jesus.
1: Holy Mary, Mother of God, pray for us sinners now and at the hour of our death. Amen.
2: Hail Mary, full of grace, the Lord is with thee. Blessed art thou among women, and blessed is the fruit of thy womb, Jesus.
1: Holy Mary, Mother of God, pray for us sinners now and at the hour of our death. Amen.
2: Hail Mary, full of grace, the Lord is with thee. Blessed art thou among women, and blessed is the fruit of thy womb, Jesus.
1: Holy Mary, Mother of God, pray for us sinners now and at the hour of our death. Amen.
2: Hail Mary, full of grace, the Lord is with thee. Blessed art thou among women, and blessed is the fruit of thy womb, Jesus.
1: Holy Mary, Mother of God, pray for us sinners now and at the hour of our death. Amen.
2: Hail Mary, full of grace, the Lord is with thee. Blessed art thou among women, and blessed is the fruit of thy womb, Jesus.
1: Holy Mary, Mother of God, pray for us sinners now and at the hour of our death. Amen.
2: Hail Mary, full of grace, the Lord is with thee. Blessed art thou among women, and blessed is the fruit of thy womb, Jesus.
1: Holy Mary, Mother of God, pray for us sinners now and at the hour of our death. Amen.
2: Hail Mary, full of grace, the Lord is with thee. Blessed art thou among women, and blessed is the fruit of thy womb, Jesus.
1: Holy Mary, Mother of God, pray for us sinners now and at the hour of our death. Amen.
2: Hail Mary, full of grace, the Lord is with thee. Blessed art thou among women, and blessed is the fruit of thy womb, Jesus.

0: Holy Mary, Mother of God, pray for us sinners now and at the hour of our death. Amen.
1: Glory be to the Father, and to the Son, and to the Holy Spirit.
0: As it was in the beginning, is now, and ever shall be, world without end. Amen.
2: O my Jesus, forgive us our sins, save us from the fires of hell. Lead all souls to heaven, especially those who are most need of thy mercy.
0: Second joyful mystery, the Visitation. We pray for charity towards our neighbor.
3: Our Father, who art in heaven, hallowed be thy name. Thy kingdom come, thy will be done, on earth as it is in heaven.
0: Give us this day our daily bread, and forgive us our trespasses, as we forgive those who trespass against us. And lead us not into temptation, but deliver us from evil. Amen.
3: Hail Mary, full of grace, the Lord is with thee. Blessed art thou among women, and blessed is the fruit of thy womb, Jesus.
0: Holy Mary, Mother of God, pray for us sinners now and at the hour of our death. Amen.
3: Hail Mary, full of grace, the Lord is with thee. Blessed art thou among women, and blessed is the fruit of thy womb, Jesus.
0: Holy Mary, Mother of God, pray for us sinners now and at the hour of our death. Amen.
3: Hail Mary, full of grace, the Lord is with thee. Blessed art thou among women, and blessed is the fruit of thy womb, Jesus.
0: Holy Mary, Mother of God, pray for us sinners now and at the hour of our death. Amen.
3: Hail Mary, full of grace, the Lord is with thee. Blessed art thou among women, and blessed is the fruit of thy womb, Jesus.
0: Holy Mary, Mother of God, pray for us sinners now and at the hour of our death. Amen.
3: Hail Mary, full of grace, the Lord is with thee. Blessed art thou among women, and blessed is the fruit of thy womb, Jesus.
0: Holy Mary, Mother of God, pray for us sinners now and at the hour of our death. Amen.
3: Hail Mary, full of grace, the Lord is with thee. Blessed art thou among women, and blessed is the fruit of thy womb, Jesus.
0: Holy Mary, Mother of God, pray for us sinners now and at the hour of our death. Amen.
3: Hail Mary, full of grace, the Lord is with thee. Blessed art thou among women, and blessed is the fruit of thy womb, Jesus.
0: Holy Mary, Mother of God, pray for us sinners now and at the hour of our death. Amen.
3: Hail Mary, full of grace, the Lord is with thee. Blessed art thou among women, and blessed is the fruit of thy womb, Jesus.
0: Holy Mary, Mother of God, pray for us sinners now and at the hour of our death. Amen.
3: Hail Mary, full of grace, the Lord is with thee. Blessed art thou among women, and blessed is the fruit of thy womb, Jesus.
0: Holy Mary, Mother of God, pray for us sinners now and at the hour of our death. Amen.
3: Hail Mary, full of grace, the Lord is with thee. Blessed art thou among women, and blessed is the fruit of thy womb, Jesus.
0: Holy Mary, Mother of God, pray for us sinners now and at the hour of our death. Amen.
1: Glory be to the Father, and to the Son, and to the Holy Spirit.
0: As it was in the beginning, is now, and ever shall be, world without end. Amen.
2: O my Jesus, forgive us our sins, save us from the fires of hell. Lead all souls to heaven, especially those who are most need of thy mercy.
0: Third joyful mystery, the birth of Jesus. We pray for the spirit of poverty.
1: Our Father, who art in heaven, hallowed be thy name. Thy kingdom come, thy will be done, on earth as it is in heaven.
0: Give us this day our daily bread, and forgive us our trespasses, as we forgive those who trespass against us. And lead us not into temptation, but deliver us from evil. Amen.
3: Hail Mary, full of grace, the Lord is with thee. Blessed art thou among women, and blessed is the fruit of thy womb, Jesus.
0: Holy Mary, Mother of God, pray for us sinners now and at the hour of our death. Amen.
3: Hail Mary, full of grace, the Lord is with thee. Blessed art thou among women, and blessed is the fruit of thy womb, Jesus.
0: Holy Mary, Mother of God, pray for us sinners now and at the hour of our death. Amen.
3: Hail Mary, full of grace, the Lord is with thee. Blessed art thou.

0: woman, and blessed is the fruit of thy womb, Jesus.
1: Holy Mary, Mother of God, pray for us sinners now and at the hour of our death. Amen.
0: Hail Mary, full of grace, the Lord is with thee. Blessed art thou among women, and blessed is the fruit of thy womb, Jesus.
1: Holy Mary, Mother of God, pray for us sinners now and at the hour of our death. Amen.
0: Hail Mary, full of grace, the Lord is with thee. Blessed art thou among women, and blessed is the fruit of thy womb, Jesus.
1: Holy Mary, Mother of God, pray for us sinners now and at the hour of our death. Amen.
0: Hail Mary, full of grace, the Lord is with thee. Blessed art thou among women, and blessed is the fruit of thy womb, Jesus.
1: Holy Mary, Mother of God, pray for us sinners now and at the hour of our death. Amen.
0: Hail Mary, full of grace, the Lord is with thee. Blessed art thou among women, and blessed is the fruit of thy womb, Jesus.
1: Holy Mary, Mother of God, pray for us sinners now and at the hour of our death. Amen.
0: Hail Mary, full of grace, the Lord is with thee. Blessed art thou among women, and blessed is the fruit of thy womb, Jesus.
1: Holy Mary, Mother of God, pray for us sinners now and at the hour of our death. Amen.
0: Hail Mary, full of grace, the Lord is with thee. Blessed art thou among women, and blessed is the fruit of thy womb, Jesus.
1: Holy Mary, Mother of God, pray for us sinners now and at the hour of our death. Amen.
0: Hail Mary, full of grace, the Lord is with thee. Blessed art thou among women, and blessed is the fruit of thy womb, Jesus.
1: Holy Mary, Mother of God, pray for us sinners now and at the hour of our death. Amen.
2: Glory be to the Father, and to the Son, and to the Holy Spirit.
1: As it was in the beginning, is now, and ever shall be, world without end. Amen.
3: O my Jesus, forgive us our sins, save us from the fires of hell. Lead all souls to heaven, especially those who are most need of thy mercy.
4: Fourth joyful mystery, the presentation. We pray for the virtue of obedience.
0: Our Father, who art in heaven, hallowed be thy name. Thy kingdom come, thy will be done, on earth as it is in heaven.
1: Give us this day our daily bread, and forgive us our trespasses, as we forgive those who trespass against us. And lead us not into temptation, but deliver us from evil. Amen.
0: Hail Mary, full of grace, the Lord is with thee. Blessed art thou among women, and blessed is the fruit of thy womb, Jesus.
1: Holy Mary, Mother of God, pray for us sinners now and at the hour of our death. Amen.
0: Hail Mary, full of grace, the Lord is with thee. Blessed art thou among women, and blessed is the fruit of thy womb, Jesus.
1: Holy Mary, Mother of God, pray for us sinners now and at the hour of our death. Amen.
0: Hail Mary, full of grace, the Lord is with thee. Blessed art thou among women, and blessed is the fruit of thy womb, Jesus.
1: Holy Mary, Mother of God, pray for us sinners now and at the hour of our death. Amen.
0: Hail Mary, full of grace, the Lord is with thee. Blessed art thou among women, and blessed is the fruit of thy womb, Jesus.
1: Holy Mary, Mother of God, pray for us sinners now and at the hour of our death. Amen.
0: Hail Mary, full of grace, the Lord is with thee. Blessed art thou among women, and blessed is the fruit of thy womb, Jesus.
1: Holy Mary, Mother of God, pray for us sinners now and at the hour of our death. Amen.
0: Hail Mary, full of grace, the Lord is with thee. Blessed art thou among women, and blessed is the fruit of thy womb, Jesus.
1: Holy Mary, Mother of God, pray for us sinners now and at the hour of our death. Amen.
0: Hail Mary, full of grace, the Lord is with thee. Blessed art thou among women, and blessed is the fruit of thy womb, Jesus.
1: Holy Mary, Mother of God, pray for us sinners now and at the hour of our death. Amen.
0: Hail Mary, full of grace, the Lord is with thee. Blessed art thou among women, and blessed is the fruit of thy womb, Jesus.
1: Holy Mary, Mother of God, pray for us sinners now and at the hour of our death. Amen.
0: Hail Mary, full of grace, the Lord is with thee. Blessed art thou among women,

0: and blessed is the fruit of thy womb, Jesus.
1: Holy Mary, Mother of God, pray for us sinners now and at the hour of our death. Amen.
0: Hail Mary, full of grace, the Lord is with thee. Blessed art thou among women, and blessed is the fruit of thy womb, Jesus.
1: Holy Mary, Mother of God, pray for us sinners now and at the hour of our death. Amen.
0: Glory be to the Father, and to the Son, and to the Holy Spirit.
1: As it was in the beginning, is now, and ever shall be, world without end. Amen.
0: O my Jesus, forgive us our sins, save us from the fires of hell. Lead all souls to heaven, especially those who are most need of thy mercy.
2: The fifth joyful mystery, finding the child Jesus in the temple. We pray for the virtue of piety.
0: Our Father, who art in heaven, hallowed be thy name. Thy kingdom come, thy will be done, on earth as it is in heaven.
1: Give us this day our daily bread, and forgive us our trespasses, as we forgive those who trespass against us. And lead us not into temptation, but deliver us from evil. Amen.
0: Hail Mary, full of grace, the Lord is with thee. Blessed art thou among women, and blessed is the fruit of thy womb, Jesus.
1: Holy Mary, Mother of God, pray for us sinners now and at the hour of our death. Amen.
0: Hail Mary, full of grace, the Lord is with thee. Blessed art thou among women, and blessed is the fruit of thy womb, Jesus.
1: Holy Mary, Mother of God, pray for us sinners now and at the hour of our death. Amen.
0: Hail Mary, full of grace, the Lord is with thee. Blessed art thou among women, and blessed is the fruit of thy womb, Jesus.
1: Holy Mary, Mother of God, pray for us sinners now and at the hour of our death. Amen.
0: Hail Mary, full of grace, the Lord is with thee. Blessed art thou among women, and blessed is the fruit of thy womb, Jesus.
1: Holy Mary, Mother of God, pray for us sinners now and at the hour of our death. Amen.
0: Hail Mary, full of grace, the Lord is with thee. Blessed art thou among women, and blessed is the fruit of thy womb, Jesus.
1: Holy Mary, Mother of God, pray for us sinners now and at the hour of our death. Amen.
0: Hail Mary, full of grace, the Lord is with thee. Blessed art thou among women, and blessed is the fruit of thy womb, Jesus.
1: Holy Mary, Mother of God, pray for us sinners now and at the hour of our death. Amen.
0: Hail Mary, full of grace, the Lord is with thee. Blessed art thou among women, and blessed is the fruit of thy womb, Jesus.
1: Holy Mary, Mother of God, pray for us sinners now and at the hour of our death. Amen.
0: Hail Mary, full of grace, the Lord is with thee. Blessed art thou among women, and blessed is the fruit of thy womb, Jesus.
1: Holy Mary, Mother of God, pray for us sinners now and at the hour of our death. Amen.
0: Hail Mary, full of grace, the Lord is with thee. Blessed art thou among women, and blessed is the fruit of thy womb, Jesus.
1: Holy Mary, Mother of God, pray for us sinners now and at the hour of our death. Amen.
0: Hail Mary, full of grace, the Lord is with thee. Blessed art thou among women, and blessed is the fruit of thy womb, Jesus.
1: Holy Mary, Mother of God, pray for us sinners now and at the hour of our death. Amen.
0: Glory be to the Father, and to the Son, and to the Holy Spirit.
1: As it was in the beginning, is now, and ever shall be, world without end. Amen.
0: O my Jesus, forgive us our sins, save us from the fires of hell. Lead all souls to heaven, especially those who are most need of thy mercy.
1: Hail, Holy Queen, Mother of Mercy, our life, our sweetness, and our hope. To thee do we cry, poor banished children of Eve. To thee do we send up our sighs, mourning and weeping in this valley of tears. Turn then, most gracious Advocate, thine eyes of mercy towards us. And after this, our exile, show unto us the blessed fruit of thy womb, Jesus. O clement, O loving, O sweet Virgin Mary.
0: Pray for us, O Holy Mother of God.
1: That we may be made worthy of the promises of Christ.
2: 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There are three things that we'd invite you to do. Number one,
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0: Holy Rosary, Luminous Mysteries, prayed on Thursday.
1: I believe in God, the Father Almighty, creator of heaven and earth, and in Jesus Christ, his only Son, our Lord, who was conceived by the Holy Spirit, born of the Virgin Mary, suffered under Pontius Pilate, was crucified, died, and was buried. He descended into hell. On the third day he rose again from the dead. He ascended into heaven and is seated at the right hand of God the Father Almighty. From there he will come to judge the living and the dead.
0: I believe in the Holy Spirit, the Holy Catholic Church, the communion of saints, the forgiveness of sins, the resurrection of the body, and life everlasting. Amen.
1: Our Father, who art in heaven, hallowed be thy name. Thy kingdom come, thy will be done, on earth as it is in heaven.
0: Give us this day our daily bread, and forgive us our trespasses, as we forgive those who trespass against us. And lead us not into temptation, but deliver us from evil. Amen.
1: Hail Mary, full of grace, the Lord is with thee. Blessed art thou among women, and blessed is the fruit of thy womb, Jesus.
0: Holy Mary, Mother of God, pray for us sinners now and at the hour of our death. Amen.
1: Hail Mary, full of grace, the Lord is with thee. Blessed art thou among women, and blessed is the fruit of thy womb, Jesus.
0: Holy Mary, Mother of God, pray for us sinners now and at the hour of our death. Amen.
1: Hail Mary, full of grace, the Lord is with thee. Blessed art thou among women, and blessed is the fruit of thy womb, Jesus.
0: Holy Mary, Mother of God, pray for us sinners now and at the hour of our death. Amen.
1: Glory be to the Father, and to the Son, and to the Holy Spirit.
0: As it was in the beginning, is now, and ever shall be, world without end. Amen.
1: O my Jesus, forgive us our sins, save us from the fires of hell. Lead all souls to heaven, especially those who are most need of thy mercy.
0: The first luminous mystery, the baptism of Jesus. We pray for submission to God's will.
1: Our Father, who art in heaven, hallowed be thy name. Thy kingdom come, thy will be done, on earth as it is in heaven.
0: Give us this day our daily bread, and forgive us our trespasses, as we forgive those who trespass against us. And lead us not into temptation, but deliver us from evil. Amen.
1: Hail Mary, full of grace, the Lord is with thee. Blessed art thou among women, and blessed is the fruit of thy womb, Jesus.
0: Holy Mary, Mother of God, pray for us sinners now and at the hour of our death. Amen.
1: Hail Mary, full of grace, the Lord is with thee. Blessed art thou among women, and blessed is the fruit of thy womb, Jesus.
0: Holy Mary, Mother of God, pray for us sinners now and at the hour of our death. Amen.
1: Hail Mary, full of grace, the Lord is with thee. Blessed art thou among women, and blessed is the fruit of thy womb, Jesus.
0: Holy Mary, Mother of God, pray for us sinners now and at the hour of our death. Amen.
1: Hail Mary, full of grace, the Lord is with thee. Blessed art thou among women, and blessed is the fruit of thy womb, Jesus.
0: Holy Mary, Mother of God, pray for us sinners now and at the hour of our death. Amen.
1: Hail Mary, full of grace, the Lord is with thee. Blessed art thou among women, and blessed is the fruit of thy womb, Jesus.
0: Holy Mary, Mother of God, pray for us sinners now and at the hour of our death. Amen.
1: Hail Mary, full of grace, the Lord is with thee. Blessed art thou among women, and blessed is the fruit of thy womb, Jesus.
0: Holy Mary, Mother of God,

0: Pray for us sinners now and at the hour of our death. Amen.
1: Hail Mary, full of grace, the Lord is with thee. Blessed art thou among women, and blessed is the fruit of thy womb, Jesus.
0: Holy Mary, Mother of God, pray for us sinners now and at the hour of our death. Amen.
1: Hail Mary, full of grace, the Lord is with thee. Blessed art thou among women, and blessed is the fruit of thy womb, Jesus.
0: Holy Mary, Mother of God, pray for us sinners now and at the hour of our death. Amen.
1: Hail Mary, full of grace, the Lord is with thee. Blessed art thou among women, and blessed is the fruit of thy womb, Jesus.
0: Holy Mary, Mother of God, pray for us sinners now and at the hour of our death. Amen.
1: Hail Mary, full of grace, the Lord is with thee. Blessed art thou among women, and blessed is the fruit of thy womb, Jesus.
0: Holy Mary, Mother of God, pray for us sinners now and at the hour of our death. Amen.
2: Glory be to the Father, and to the Son, and to the Holy Spirit.
0: As it was in the beginning, is now, and ever shall be, world without end. Amen.
3: O my Jesus, forgive us our sins, save us from the fires of hell. Lead all souls to heaven, especially those who are most need of thy mercy.
4: The second luminous mystery, the wedding feast of Cana. We pray for devotion to Mary.
5: Our Father, who art in heaven, hallowed be thy name. Thy kingdom come, thy will be done, on earth as it is in heaven.
0: Give us this day our daily bread, and forgive us our trespasses, as we forgive those who trespass against us. And lead us not into temptation, but deliver us from evil. Amen.
1: Hail Mary, full of grace, the Lord is with thee. Blessed art thou among women, and blessed is the fruit of thy womb, Jesus.
0: Holy Mary, Mother of God, pray for us sinners now and at the hour of our death. Amen.
1: Hail Mary, full of grace, the Lord is with thee. Blessed art thou among women, and blessed is the fruit of thy womb, Jesus.
0: Holy Mary, Mother of God, pray for us sinners now and at the hour of our death. Amen.
1: Hail Mary, full of grace, the Lord is with thee. Blessed art thou among women, and blessed is the fruit of thy womb, Jesus.
0: Holy Mary, Mother of God, pray for us sinners now and at the hour of our death. Amen.
1: Hail Mary, full of grace, the Lord is with thee. Blessed art thou among women, and blessed is the fruit of thy womb, Jesus.
0: Holy Mary, Mother of God, pray for us sinners now and at the hour of our death. Amen.
1: Hail Mary, full of grace, the Lord is with thee. Blessed art thou among women, and blessed is the fruit of thy womb, Jesus.
0: Holy Mary, Mother of God, pray for us sinners now and at the hour of our death. Amen.
1: Hail Mary, full of grace, the Lord is with thee. Blessed art thou among women, and blessed is the fruit of thy womb, Jesus.
0: Holy Mary, Mother of God, pray for us sinners now and at the hour of our death. Amen.
1: Hail Mary, full of grace, the Lord is with thee. Blessed art thou among women, and blessed is the fruit of thy womb, Jesus.
0: Holy Mary, Mother of God, pray for us sinners now and at the hour of our death. Amen.
1: Hail Mary, full of grace, the Lord is with thee. Blessed art thou among women, and blessed is the fruit of thy womb, Jesus.
0: Holy Mary, Mother of God, pray for us sinners now and at the hour of our death. Amen.
1: Hail Mary, full of grace, the Lord is with thee. Blessed art thou among women, and blessed is the fruit of thy womb, Jesus.
0: Holy Mary, Mother of God, pray for us sinners now and at the hour of our death. Amen.
1: Hail Mary, full of grace, the Lord is with thee. Blessed art thou among women, and blessed is the fruit of thy womb, Jesus.
0: Holy Mary, Mother of God, pray for us sinners now and at the hour of our death. Amen.
2: Glory be to the Father, and to the Son, and to the Holy Spirit.
0: As it was in the beginning, is now, and ever shall be, world without end. Amen.
3: O my Jesus, forgive us our sins, save us from the fires of hell. Lead all souls to heaven, especially those who are most need of thy mercy.
4: The third luminous mystery, the proclamation of the kingdom of God.

0: Pray for the grace of conversion.
1: Our Father, who art in heaven, hallowed be thy name. Thy kingdom come, thy will be done, on earth as it is in heaven.
2: Give us this day our daily bread, and forgive us our trespasses, as we forgive those who trespass against us. And lead us not into temptation, but deliver us from evil. Amen.
1: Hail Mary, full of grace, the Lord is with thee. Blessed art thou among women, and blessed is the fruit of thy womb, Jesus.
2: Holy Mary, Mother of God, pray for us sinners now and at the hour of our death. Amen.
1: Hail Mary, full of grace, the Lord is with thee. Blessed art thou among women, and blessed is the fruit of thy womb, Jesus.
2: Holy Mary, Mother of God, pray for us sinners now and at the hour of our death. Amen.
1: Hail Mary, full of grace, the Lord is with thee. Blessed art thou among women, and blessed is the fruit of thy womb, Jesus.
2: Holy Mary, Mother of God, pray for us sinners now and at the hour of our death. Amen.
1: Hail Mary, full of grace, the Lord is with thee. Blessed art thou among women, and blessed is the fruit of thy womb, Jesus.
2: Holy Mary, Mother of God, pray for us sinners now and at the hour of our death. Amen.
1: Hail Mary, full of grace, the Lord is with thee. Blessed art thou among women, and blessed is the fruit of thy womb, Jesus.
2: Holy Mary, Mother of God, pray for us sinners now and at the hour of our death. Amen.
1: Hail Mary, full of grace, the Lord is with thee. Blessed art thou among women, and blessed is the fruit of thy womb, Jesus.
2: Holy Mary, Mother of God, pray for us sinners now and at the hour of our death. Amen.
1: Hail Mary, full of grace, the Lord is with thee. Blessed art thou among women, and blessed is the fruit of thy womb, Jesus.
2: Holy Mary, Mother of God, pray for us sinners now and at the hour of our death. Amen.
1: Hail Mary, full of grace, the Lord is with thee. Blessed art thou among women, and blessed is the fruit of thy womb, Jesus.
2: Holy Mary, Mother of God, pray for us sinners now and at the hour of our death. Amen.
1: Hail Mary, full of grace, the Lord is with thee. Blessed art thou among women, and blessed is the fruit of thy womb, Jesus.
2: Holy Mary, Mother of God, pray for us sinners now and at the hour of our death. Amen.
1: Hail Mary, full of grace, the Lord is with thee. Blessed art thou among women, and blessed is the fruit of thy womb, Jesus.
2: Holy Mary, Mother of God, pray for us sinners now and at the hour of our death. Amen.
3: Glory be to the Father, and to the Son, and to the Holy Spirit.
2: As it was in the beginning, is now, and ever shall be, world without end. Amen.
4: O my Jesus, forgive us our sins, save us from the fires of hell. Lead all souls to heaven, especially those who are most need of thy mercy.
0: The fourth luminous mystery, the Transfiguration. We pray for holy fear of God.
1: Our Father, who art in heaven, hallowed be thy name. Thy kingdom come, thy will be done, on earth as it is in heaven.
2: Give us this day our daily bread. And forgive us our trespasses, as we forgive those who trespass against us. And lead us not into temptation, but deliver us from evil. Amen.
1: Hail Mary, full of grace, the Lord is with thee. Blessed art thou among women, and blessed is the fruit of thy womb, Jesus.
2: Holy Mary, Mother of God, pray for us sinners now and at the hour of our death. Amen.
1: Hail Mary, full of grace, the Lord is with thee. Blessed art thou among women, and blessed is the fruit of thy womb, Jesus.
2: Holy Mary, Mother of God, pray for us sinners now and at the hour of our death. Amen.
1: Hail Mary, full of grace, the Lord is with thee. Blessed art thou among women, and blessed is the fruit of thy womb, Jesus.
2: Holy Mary, Mother of God, pray for us sinners now and at the hour of our death. Amen.
1: Hail Mary, full of grace, the Lord is with thee. Blessed art thou among women, and blessed is the fruit of thy womb, Jesus.
2: Holy Mary, Mother of God, pray for us sinners now and at the hour of our death. Amen.
1: Hail Mary, full of grace, the Lord is with thee. Blessed art thou among women,
3: and blessed is the fruit of thy womb, Jesus.
2: Holy Mary, Mother of God, pray for us sinners now and at the hour of our death. Amen.
1: Hail Mary, full of grace, the Lord is with thee. Blessed art thou among women, and blessed is the fruit of thy womb, Jesus.
2: Holy Mary, Mother of God, pray for us sinners now and at the hour of our death. Amen.
1: Hail Mary, full of grace, the Lord is with thee. Blessed art thou among women, and blessed is the fruit of thy womb, Jesus.
2: Holy Mary, Mother of God, pray for us sinners now and at the hour of our death. Amen.
1: Hail Mary, full of grace, the Lord is with thee. Blessed art thou among women, and blessed is the fruit of thy womb, Jesus.
2: Holy Mary, Mother of God, pray for us sinners now and at the hour of our death. Amen.
1: Hail Mary, full of grace, the Lord is with thee. Blessed art thou among women, and blessed is the fruit of thy womb, Jesus.
2: Holy Mary, Mother of God, pray for us sinners now and at the hour of our death. Amen.
1: Hail Mary, full of grace, the Lord is with thee. Blessed art thou among women, and blessed is the fruit of thy womb, Jesus.
2: Holy Mary, Mother of God, pray for us sinners now and at the hour of our death. Amen.
3: Glory be to the Father, and to the Son, and to the Holy Spirit.
2: As it was in the beginning, is now, and ever shall be, world without end. Amen.
4: O my Jesus, forgive us our sins, save us from the fires of hell. Lead all souls to heaven, especially those who are most need of thy mercy.
0: The fifth luminous mystery, the institution of the Holy Eucharist. We pray for thanksgiving to God.
1: Our Father, who art in heaven, hallowed be thy name. Thy kingdom come, thy will be done, on earth as it is in heaven.
2: Give us this day our daily bread, and forgive us our trespasses, as we forgive those who trespass against us. And lead us not into temptation, but deliver us from evil. Amen.
1: Hail Mary, full of grace, the Lord is with thee. Blessed art thou among women, and blessed is the fruit of thy womb, Jesus.
2: Holy Mary, Mother of God, pray for us sinners now and at the hour of our death. Amen.
1: Hail Mary, full of grace, the Lord is with thee. Blessed art thou among women, and blessed is the fruit of thy womb, Jesus.
2: Holy Mary, Mother of God, pray for us sinners now and at the hour of our death. Amen.
1: Hail Mary, full of grace, the Lord is with thee. Blessed art thou among women, and blessed is the fruit of thy womb, Jesus.
2: Holy Mary, Mother of God, pray for us sinners now and at the hour of our death. Amen.
1: Hail Mary, full of grace, the Lord is with thee. Blessed art thou among women, and blessed is the fruit of thy womb, Jesus.
2: Holy Mary, Mother of God, pray for us sinners now and at the hour of our death. Amen.
1: Hail Mary, full of grace, the Lord is with thee. Blessed art thou among women, and blessed is the fruit of thy womb, Jesus.
2: Holy Mary, Mother of God, pray for us sinners now and at the hour of our death. Amen.
1: Hail Mary, full of grace, the Lord is with thee. Blessed art thou among women, and blessed is the fruit of thy womb, Jesus.
2: Holy Mary, Mother of God, pray for us sinners now and at the hour of our death. Amen.
1: Hail Mary, full of grace, the Lord is with thee. Blessed art thou among women, and blessed is the fruit of thy womb, Jesus.
2: Holy Mary, Mother of God, pray for us sinners now and at the hour of our death. Amen.
1: Hail Mary, full of grace, the Lord is with thee. Blessed art thou among women, and blessed is the fruit of thy womb, Jesus.
2: Holy Mary, Mother of God, pray for us sinners now and at the hour of our death. Amen.
1: Hail Mary, full of grace, the Lord is with thee. Blessed art thou among women, and blessed is the fruit of thy womb, Jesus.
2: Holy Mary, Mother of God, pray for us sinners now and at the hour of our death. Amen.
1: Hail Mary, full of grace, the Lord is with thee. Blessed art thou among women, and blessed is the fruit of thy womb, Jesus.
2: Holy Mary, Mother of God, pray for us sinners now and at the hour of our death. Amen.
3: Glory be to the Father, and to the Son, and to the Holy Spirit.
2: as it was in the beginning, is now, and ever shall be, world without end. Amen.
4: O my Jesus, forgive us our sins, save us from the fires of hell. Lead all souls to heaven, especially those who are most need of thy mercy.
2: Hail, Holy Queen, Mother of Mercy, our life, our sweetness, and our hope. To thee do we cry, poor banished children of Eve. To thee do we send up our sighs, mourning and weeping in this valley of tears. Turn then, most gracious Advocate, thine eyes of mercy towards us, and after this our exile, show unto us the blessed fruit of thy womb, Jesus. O clement, O loving, O sweet Virgin Mary,
3: pray for us, O Holy Mother of God,
2: that we may be made worthy of the promises of Christ.
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3: 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So I'll put a link right up there if you're watching on mobile, or also at the end of this video to give you that opportunity. Thank you so much for that consideration, and God bless you. Mm-hmm.

0: pray. Pray for the salvation of this country and the salvation of the world. And you can trust Jesus and Mary.
1: In the name of the Father, and of the Son, and of the Holy Spirit.
2: Amen.
1: We offer this rosary to the Blessed Mother's intentions for the holy souls in purgatory, for the conversion of sinners, for Maria Vision, and for all of the callers and everyone watching and their intentions. I believe in God, the Father Almighty, creator of heaven and earth, and in Jesus Christ, his only Son, our Lord, who was conceived by the Holy Spirit, born of the Virgin Mary, suffered under Pontius Pilate, was crucified, died, and was buried. He descended into hell. The third day he rose again from the dead. He ascended into heaven and sits at the right hand of God, the Father Almighty. He shall come again to judge the living and the dead. I believe in the Holy Spirit, the Holy Catholic Church, the communion of saints, the forgiveness of sins, the resurrection of the body, and life everlasting.
2: Amen.
1: Our Father, who art in heaven, hallowed be thy name. Thy kingdom come, thy will be done, on earth as it is in heaven.
3: Give us this day our daily bread, and forgive us our trespasses, as we forgive those who trespass against us. And lead us not into temptation, but deliver us from evil. Amen.
1: Hail Mary, full of grace, the Lord

0: Lord is with thee. Blessed art thou among women, and blessed is the fruit of thy womb, Jesus.
1: Holy Mary, Mother of God, pray for us sinners, now and at the hour of our death. Amen.
0: Hail Mary, full of grace, the Lord is with thee. Blessed art thou among women, and blessed is the fruit of thy womb, Jesus.
1: Holy Mary, Mother of God, pray for us sinners, now and at the hour of our death. Amen.
0: Hail Mary, full of grace, the Lord is with thee. Blessed art thou among women, and blessed is the fruit of thy womb, Jesus.
1: Holy Mary, Mother of God, pray for us sinners, now and at the hour of our death. Amen.
0: Glory be to the Father, and to the Son, and to the Holy Spirit.
1: As it was in the beginning, is now, and ever shall be, world without end. Amen.
0: O my Jesus, forgive us our sins, save us from the fires of hell,
1: lead all souls to heaven, especially those in most need of thy mercy.
0: The first sorrowful mystery is the agony in the garden. We pray for Shelley, a friend of someone's mother, Mary, and her father, to be at peace in the hour of his death. And for poor souls in purgatory and for peace. Our Father, who art in heaven, hallowed be thy name. Thy kingdom come, thy will be done, on earth as it is in heaven.
1: Give us this day our daily bread, and forgive us our trespasses, as we forgive those who trespass against us. And lead us not into temptation, but deliver us from evil. Amen.
0: Hail Mary, full of grace, the Lord is with thee. Blessed art thou among women, and blessed is the fruit of thy womb, Jesus.
1: Holy Mary, Mother of God, pray for us sinners, now and at the hour of our death. Amen.
0: Hail Mary, full of grace, the Lord is with thee. Blessed art thou among women, and blessed is the fruit of thy womb, Jesus.
1: Holy Mary, Mother of God, pray for us sinners, now and at the hour of our death. Amen.
0: Hail Mary, full of grace, the Lord is with thee. Blessed art thou among women, and blessed is the fruit of thy womb, Jesus.
1: Holy Mary, Mother of God, pray for us sinners, now and at the hour of our death. Amen.
0: Hail Mary, full of grace, the Lord is with thee. Blessed art thou among women, and blessed is the fruit of thy womb, Jesus.
1: Holy Mary, Mother of God, pray for us sinners, now and at the hour of our death. Amen.
0: Hail Mary, full of grace, the Lord is with thee. Blessed art thou among women, and blessed is the fruit of thy womb, Jesus.
1: Holy Mary, Mother of God, pray for us sinners, now and at the hour of our death. Amen.
0: Hail Mary, full of grace, the Lord is with thee. Blessed art thou among women, and blessed is the fruit of thy womb, Jesus.
1: Holy Mary, Mother of God, pray for us sinners, now and at the hour of our death. Amen.
0: Hail Mary, full of grace, the Lord is with thee. Blessed art thou among women, and blessed is the fruit of thy womb, Jesus.
1: Holy Mary, Mother of God, pray for us sinners, now and at the hour of our death. Amen.
0: Hail Mary, full of grace, the Lord is with thee. Blessed art thou among women, and blessed is the fruit of thy womb, Jesus.
1: Holy Mary, Mother of God, pray for us sinners, now and at the hour of our death. Amen.
0: Hail Mary, full of grace, the Lord is with thee. Blessed art thou among women, and blessed is the fruit of thy womb, Jesus.
1: Holy Mary, Mother of God, pray for us sinners, now and at the hour of our death. Amen.
0: Hail Mary, full of grace, the Lord is with thee. Blessed art thou among women, and blessed is the fruit of thy womb, Jesus.
1: Holy Mary, Mother of God, pray for us sinners, now and at the hour of our death. Amen.
0: Glory be to the Father, and to the Son, and to the Holy Spirit.
1: As it was in the beginning, is now, and ever shall be, world without end. Amen.
2: O my Jesus, forgive us our sins, save us from the fires of hell, lead all souls to heaven, especially those in most need of thy mercy.
0: Sacred Heart of Jesus,
1: have mercy on us.
0: Immaculate Heart of Mary,
1: pray for us.
0: Saint Joseph,
1: increase our faith.

0: The second sorrowful mystery is the scourging at the pillar. Annette prays for Bob and Margaret, for her granddaughter Mary, for her niece who just lost her baby, and for her family. Our Father, who art in heaven, hallowed be thy name. Thy kingdom come, thy will be done, on earth as it is in heaven.
1: Give us this day our daily bread, and forgive us our trespasses, as we forgive those who trespass against us. And lead us not into temptation, but deliver us from evil. Amen.
0: Hail Mary, full of grace, the Lord is with thee. Blessed art thou among women, and blessed is the fruit of thy womb, Jesus.
1: Holy Mary, Mother of God, pray for us sinners, now and at the hour of our death. Amen.
0: Hail Mary, full of grace, the Lord is with thee. Blessed art thou among women, and blessed is the fruit of thy womb, Jesus.
1: Holy Mary, Mother of God, pray for us sinners, now and at the hour of our death. Amen.
0: Hail Mary, full of grace, the Lord is with thee. Blessed art thou among women, and blessed is the fruit of thy womb, Jesus.
1: Holy Mary, Mother of God, pray for us sinners, now and at the hour of our death. Amen.
0: Hail Mary, full of grace, the Lord is with thee. Blessed art thou among women, and blessed is the fruit of thy womb, Jesus.
1: Holy Mary, Mother of God, pray for us sinners, now and at the hour of our death. Amen.
0: Hail Mary, full of grace, the Lord is with thee. Blessed art thou among women, and blessed is the fruit of thy womb, Jesus.
1: Holy Mary, Mother of God, pray for us sinners, now and at the hour of our death. Amen.
0: Hail Mary, full of grace, the Lord is with thee. Blessed art thou among women, and blessed is the fruit of thy womb, Jesus.
1: Holy Mary, Mother of God, pray for us sinners, now and at the hour of our death. Amen.
0: Hail Mary, full of grace, the Lord is with thee. Blessed art thou among women, and blessed is the fruit of thy womb, Jesus.
1: Holy Mary, Mother of God, pray for us sinners, now and at the hour of our death. Amen.
0: Hail Mary, full of grace, the Lord is with thee. Blessed art thou among women, and blessed is the fruit of thy womb, Jesus.
1: Holy Mary, Mother of God, pray for us sinners, now and at the hour of our death. Amen.
0: Hail Mary, full of grace, the Lord is with thee. Blessed art thou among women, and blessed is the fruit of thy womb, Jesus.
1: Holy Mary, Mother of God, pray for us sinners, now and at the hour of our death. Amen.
0: Hail Mary, full of grace, the Lord is with thee. Blessed art thou among women, and blessed is the fruit of thy womb, Jesus.
1: Holy Mary, Mother of God, pray for us sinners, now and at the hour of our death. Amen.
0: Glory be to the Father, and to the Son, and to the Holy Spirit.
1: As it was in the beginning, is now, and ever shall be, world without end. Amen.
2: O my Jesus, forgive us our sins, save us from the fires of hell. Lead all souls to heaven, especially those in most need of thy mercy.
0: Sacred Heart of Jesus,
1: have mercy on us.
0: Immaculate Heart of Mary,
1: pray for us.
0: Saint Joseph,
1: increase our faith.

0: The third sorrowful mystery is the crowning with thorns. Cheyenne X's prayers for her brothers and sisters in Christ. Our Father, who art in heaven, hallowed be thy name. Thy kingdom come, thy will be done, on earth as it is in heaven.
1: Give us this day our daily bread, and forgive us our trespasses, as we forgive those who trespass against us.

0: and lead us not into temptation, but deliver us from evil. Amen.
1: Hail Mary, full of grace, the Lord is with thee. Blessed art thou among women, and blessed is the fruit of thy womb, Jesus.
0: Holy Mary, Mother of God, pray for us sinners, now and at the hour of our death. Amen.
1: Hail Mary, full of grace, the Lord is with thee. Blessed art thou among women, and blessed is the fruit of thy womb, Jesus.
0: Holy Mary, Mother of God, pray for us sinners, now and at the hour of our death. Amen.
1: Hail Mary, full of grace, the Lord is with thee. Blessed art thou among women, and blessed is the fruit of thy womb, Jesus.
0: Holy Mary, Mother of God, pray for us sinners, now and at the hour of our death. Amen.
1: Hail Mary, full of grace, the Lord is with thee. Blessed art thou among women, and blessed is the fruit of thy womb, Jesus.
0: Holy Mary, Mother of God, pray for us sinners, now and at the hour of our death. Amen.
1: Hail Mary, full of grace, the Lord is with thee. Blessed art thou among women, and blessed is the fruit of thy womb, Jesus.
0: Holy Mary, Mother of God, pray for us sinners, now and at the hour of our death. Amen.
1: Hail Mary, full of grace, the Lord is with thee. Blessed art thou among women, and blessed is the fruit of thy womb, Jesus.
0: Holy Mary, Mother of God, pray for us sinners, now and at the hour of our death. Amen.
1: Hail Mary, full of grace, the Lord is with thee. Blessed art thou among women, and blessed is the fruit of thy womb, Jesus.
0: Holy Mary, Mother of God, pray for us sinners, now and at the hour of our death. Amen.
1: Hail Mary, full of grace, the Lord is with thee. Blessed art thou among women, and blessed is the fruit of thy womb, Jesus.
0: Holy Mary, Mother of God, pray for us sinners, now and at the hour of our death. Amen.
1: Hail Mary, full of grace, the Lord is with thee. Blessed art thou among women, and blessed is the fruit of thy womb, Jesus.
0: Holy Mary, Mother of God, pray for us sinners, now and at the hour of our death. Amen.
1: Hail Mary, full of grace, the Lord is with thee. Blessed art thou among women, and blessed is the fruit of thy womb, Jesus.
0: Holy Mary, Mother of God, pray for us sinners, now and at the hour of our death. Amen.
1: Glory be to the Father, and to the Son, and to the Holy Spirit.
0: As it was in the beginning, is now, and ever shall be, world without end. Amen.
2: O my Jesus, forgive us our sins, save us from the fires of hell, lead all souls to heaven, especially those in most need of thy mercy.
1: Sacred Heart of Jesus,
0: have mercy on us.
1: Immaculate Heart of Mary,
0: pray for us.
1: Saint Joseph,
0: increase our faith.

0: The fourth sorrowful mystery is the carrying of the cross. Teresa asks prayers for her daughter Anne to heal from the cancer she has, and for herself and her family. Our Father, who art in heaven, hallowed be thy name. Thy kingdom come, thy will be done, on earth as it is in heaven.
1: Give us this day our daily bread, and forgive us our trespasses, as we forgive those who trespass against us. And lead us not into temptation, but deliver us from evil. Amen.
0: Hail Mary, full of grace, the Lord is with thee. Blessed art thou among women, and blessed is the fruit of thy womb, Jesus.
1: Holy Mary, Mother of God, pray for us sinners, now and at the hour of our death. Amen.
0: Hail Mary, full of grace, the Lord is with thee. Blessed art thou among women, and blessed is the fruit of thy womb, Jesus.
1: Holy Mary, Mother of God, pray for us sinners, now and at the hour of our death. Amen.
0: Hail Mary, full of grace, the Lord is with thee. Blessed art thou among women, and blessed is the fruit of thy womb, Jesus.
1: Holy Mary, Mother of God, pray for us sinners, now and at the hour of our death. Amen.

0: Hail Mary, full of grace, the Lord is with thee. Blessed art thou among women, and blessed is the fruit of thy womb, Jesus.
1: Holy Mary, Mother of God, pray for us sinners, now and at the hour of our death. Amen.
0: Hail Mary, full of grace, the Lord is with thee. Blessed art thou among women, and blessed is the fruit of thy womb, Jesus.
1: Holy Mary, Mother of God, pray for us sinners, now and at the hour of our death. Amen.
0: Hail Mary, full of grace, the Lord is with thee. Blessed art thou among women, and blessed is the fruit of thy womb, Jesus.
1: Holy Mary, Mother of God, pray for us sinners, now and at the hour of our death. Amen.
0: Hail Mary, full of grace, the Lord is with thee. Blessed art thou among women, and blessed is the fruit of thy womb, Jesus.
1: Holy Mary, Mother of God, pray for us sinners, now and at the hour of our death. Amen.
0: Hail Mary, full of grace, the Lord is with thee. Blessed art thou among women, and blessed is the fruit of thy womb, Jesus.
1: Holy Mary, Mother of God, pray for us sinners, now and at the hour of our death. Amen.
0: Hail Mary, full of grace, the Lord is with thee. Blessed art thou among women, and blessed is the fruit of thy womb, Jesus.
1: Holy Mary, Mother of God, pray for us sinners, now and at the hour of our death. Amen.
0: Hail Mary, full of grace, the Lord is with thee. Blessed art thou among women, and blessed is the fruit of thy womb, Jesus.
1: Holy Mary, Mother of God, pray for us sinners, now and at the hour of our death. Amen.
0: Glory be to the Father, and to the Son, and to the Holy Spirit.
1: As it was in the beginning, is now, and ever shall be, world without end. Amen.
2: O my Jesus, forgive us our sins, save us from the fires of hell. Lead all souls to heaven, especially those in most need of thy mercy.
0: Sacred Heart of Jesus,
1: have mercy on us.
0: Immaculate Heart of Mary,
1: pray for us.
0: Saint Joseph,

0: The fifth sorrowful mystery is the crucifixion. Anna asks prayers for her health, for her children, for peace in the world, for her family, and for her finances. And someone asks prayers for complete healing for Lena and the protection of her family, and prayers for the healing of body, mind, and soul for Christina and her family. Our Father, who art in heaven, hallowed be thy name. Thy kingdom come, thy will be done, on earth as it is in heaven.
1: Give us this day our daily bread, and forgive us our trespasses, as we forgive those who trespass against us. And lead us not into temptation, but deliver us from evil. Amen.
0: Hail Mary, full of grace, the Lord is with thee. Blessed art thou among women, and blessed is the fruit of thy womb, Jesus.
1: Holy Mary, Mother of God, pray for us sinners, now and at the hour of our death. Amen.
0: Hail Mary, full of grace, the Lord is with thee. Blessed art thou among women, and blessed is the fruit of thy womb, Jesus.
1: Holy Mary, Mother of God, pray for us sinners, now and at the hour of our death. Amen.
0: Hail Mary, full of grace, the Lord is with thee. Blessed art thou among women, and blessed is the fruit of thy womb, Jesus.
1: Holy Mary, Mother of God, pray for us sinners, now and at the hour of our death. Amen.
0: Hail Mary, full of grace, the Lord is with thee. Blessed art thou among women, and blessed is the fruit of thy womb, Jesus.
1: Holy Mary, Mother of God, pray for us sinners, now and at the hour of our death. Amen.
0: Hail Mary, full of grace, the Lord is with thee. Blessed art thou among women, and blessed is the fruit of thy womb, Jesus.
1: Holy Mary, Mother of God, pray for us sinners, now and at the hour of our death. Amen.
0: Hail Mary,

0: full of grace, the Lord is with thee. Blessed art thou among women, and blessed is the fruit of thy womb, Jesus.
1: Holy Mary, Mother of God, pray for us sinners, now and at the hour of our death. Amen.
0: Hail Mary, full of grace, the Lord is with thee. Blessed art thou among women, and blessed is the fruit of thy womb, Jesus.
1: Holy Mary, Mother of God, pray for us sinners, now and at the hour of our death. Amen.
0: Hail Mary, full of grace, the Lord is with thee. Blessed art thou among women, and blessed is the fruit of thy womb, Jesus.
1: Holy Mary, Mother of God, pray for us sinners, now and at the hour of our death. Amen.
0: Hail Mary, full of grace, the Lord is with thee. Blessed art thou among women, and blessed is the fruit of thy womb, Jesus.
1: Holy Mary, Mother of God, pray for us sinners, now and at the hour of our death. Amen.
0: Hail Mary, full of grace, the Lord is with thee. Blessed art thou among women, and blessed is the fruit of thy womb, Jesus.
1: Holy Mary, Mother of God, pray for us sinners, now and at the hour of our death. Amen.
0: Glory be to the Father, and to the Son, and to the Holy Spirit.
1: As it was in the beginning, is now, and ever shall be, world without end. Amen.
2: O my Jesus, forgive us our sins, save us from the fires of hell. Lead all souls to heaven, especially those in most need of thy mercy.
0: Sacred Heart of Jesus,
1: have mercy on us.
0: Immaculate Heart of Mary,
1: pray for us.
0: Saint Joseph,
1: increase our faith.

0: Hail, Holy Queen, Mother of Mercy, our life, our sweetness, and our hope. To thee do we cry, poor banished children of Eve. To thee do we send up our sighs, mourning and weeping in this valley of tears. Turn then, most gracious Advocate, thine eyes of mercy towards us. And after this our exile, sow unto us the blessed fruit of thy womb, Jesus.
1: O clement, O loving, O sweet Virgin Mary, pray for us, O holy Mother of God, that we may be worthy of the promises of Christ. Amen.
0: O God, whose only begotten Son, by his life, death, and resurrection, has purchased for us the rewards of eternal life, grant, we beseech thee, that by meditating upon these mysteries of the Most Holy Rosary of the Blessed Virgin Mary, we may imitate what they contain and obtain what they promise, through the same Christ our Lord.
1: Amen.
0: Saint Michael the Archangel, defend us in battle. Be our protection against the wickedness and snares of the devil. May God rebuke him, we humbly pray. And do thou, O Prince of the Heavenly Hosts, by the power of God, cast into hell Satan and all the evil spirits who prowl about the world seeking the ruin of souls.
1: Amen.
0: For the intentions of the Holy Father. Our Father, who art in heaven, hallowed be thy name. Thy kingdom come, thy will be done, on earth as it is in heaven.
1: Give us this day our daily bread, and forgive us our trespasses, as we forgive those who trespass against us. And lead us not into temptation, but deliver us from evil. Amen.
0: Hail Mary, full of grace, the Lord is with thee. Blessed art thou among women, and blessed is the fruit of thy womb, Jesus.
1: Holy Mary, Mother of God, pray for us sinners, now and at the hour of our death. Amen.
0: Glory be to the Father, and to the Son, and to the Holy Spirit.
1: As it was in the beginning, is now, and ever shall be, world without end. Amen.
0: The Litany of Loretto. Lord, have mercy.
1: Christ, have mercy.
0: Lord, have mercy. Christ, hear us.
1: Christ, graciously hear us.
0: God, the Father of heaven,
1: have mercy on us.
0: God, the Son, Redeemer of the world,
1: have mercy on us.
0: God, the Holy Spirit,
1: have mercy on us.
0: Holy Trinity, one God,
1: have mercy on us.
0: Holy Mary,
1: pray for us.
0: Holy Mother of God,
1: pray for us.
0: Holy Virgin of Virgins,
1: pray for us.
0: Mother of Christ,
1: pray for us.
0: Mother of the Church,
1: pray for us.
0: Mother of Mercy,
1: pray for us.
0: Mother of Divine Grace,
1: pray for us.
0: Mother of Hope,
1: pray for us.
0: Mother Most Pure,
1: pray for us.
0: Mother Most Chaste,
1: pray for us.
0: Mother Inviolate,
1: pray for us.
0: Mother Undefiled,
1: pray for us.
0: Mother Most Amiable,
1: pray for us.
0: Mother Admirable,
1: pray for us.
0: Mother of Good Counsel,
1: pray for us.
0: Mother of our Creator,
1: pray for us.
0: Mother of our Savior,
1: pray for us.
0: Virgin Most Prudent,
1: pray for us.
0: Virgin Most Venerable,
1: pray for us.
0: Virgin Most Renowned,
1: pray for us.
0: Virgin Most Powerful,
1: pray for us.
0: Virgin Most Merciful,
1: pray for us.
0: Virgin Most Faithful,
1: pray for us.
0: Mirror of Justice,
1: pray for us.
0: Seat of Wisdom,
1: pray for us.
0: Cause of our Joy,
1: pray for us.
0: Spiritual Vessel,
1: pray for us.
0: Vessel of Honor,
1: pray for us.
0: Singular Vessel of Devotion,
1: pray for us.
0: Mystical Rose,
1: pray for us.
0: Tower of David,
1: pray for us.
0: Tower of Ivory,
1: pray for us.
0: House of Gold,
1: pray for us.
0: Ark of the Covenant,
1: pray for us.
0: Gate of Heaven,
1: pray for us.
0: Morning Star,
1: pray for us.
0: Health of the Sick,
1: pray for us.
0: Refuge of Sinners,
1: pray for us.
0: Solace of Migrants,
1: pray for us.
0: Comfort of the Afflicted,
1: pray for us.
0: Help of Christians,
1: pray for us.
0: Queen of Angels,
1: pray for us.
0: Queen of Patriarchs,
1: pray for us.
0: Queen of Prophets,
1: pray for us.
0: Queen of Apostles,
1: pray for us.
0: Queen of Martyrs,
1: pray for us.
0: Queen of Confessors,
1: pray for us.
0: Queen of Virgins,
1: pray for us.
0: Queen of All Saints,
1: pray for us.
0: Queen conceived without original sin,
1: pray for us.
0: Queen assumed into heaven,
1: pray for us.
0: Queen of the Most Holy Rosary,
1: pray for us.
0: Queen of Families,
1: pray for us.
0: Queen of Peace,
1: pray for us.
0: Lamb of God, who takes away the sins of the world,
1: spare us, O Lord.
0: Lamb of God, who takes away the sins of the world,
1: graciously hear us, O Lord.
0: Lamb of God, who takes away the sins of the world,
1: have mercy on us.
0: Pray for us, O Holy Mother of God,
1: that we may be worthy of the promises of Christ.
0: Let us pray. Grant, we beseech thee, O Lord God, that we, your servants, may enjoy perpetual health of mind and body, and by the glorious intercession of the Blessed Mary, ever Virgin, may be delivered from present sorrow and obtain eternal joy. Through Christ our Lord.
1: Amen.
0: In the name of the Father, and of the Son, and of the Holy Spirit.
1: Amen.

pray for the salvation of this country and the salvation of the world. And you can trust Jesus and Mary.

The Lord be with you. I'm Deacon Keith Fournier, and today we're going to talk about one of my favorite prayers, the Rosary. The Rosary of the Most Blessed Virgin Mary. Couple of introductory thoughts. First of all, the word itself, where does it come from? It comes from a Latin word, rosarium, which means a crown of roses or a garden of roses. And it grew up in the second millennium of Christianity, particularly in Western Christianity, around the 14th century. It's attributed to St. Dominic. And the Rosary is a sequence of prayer. St. John Paul II said it's a compendium of the gospel. And it's intended to help us grow in our faith as we come to understand more and more about the life and the death and the resurrection and the ascension of Jesus Christ, about the church, about who we are in the Lord. And that's why the way to view the Rosary is as a time of meditation. We meditate on the great mysteries of the faith. But today we're going to get down to the mechanics. Just how do you pray this Rosary? One last introductory comment. This Rosary, the Rosary of the Most Blessed Virgin Mary, is not the first Rosary. In fact, the Rosary goes back into the first centuries of the Church. You see, the early disciples took seriously Paul's admonition to pray without ceasing. And so they looked for ways to constantly keep the presence of God in their lives. And the first Rosary, the monks of the early Church had a corded band, and they would simply say the name of Jesus over and over and over again. Lord Jesus, Son of God, have mercy on me. But this Rosary asks Our Lady to pray for us. And that has deep historic roots in Christianity as well, because from the very early centuries of the Church, remember, the Church has always believed in the communion of saints. What that means is that those who are marked with the sign of faith and go home to the Lord are still joined to us. They pray for us. They pray with us. As the author of the letter to the Hebrews said, they're that great cloud of witnesses. And so the early Christians always asked for Our Lady's intercession. And now we're going to talk about the form of prayer that does that so beautifully. How to pray the Rosary. And we begin, as we always do in prayer, with the sign of the cross. In the name of the Father, and of the Son, and of the Holy Spirit. Amen. And our first prayer, recited on the first bead, is called the Apostles' Creed, one of several early creeds of the Christian Church. The creeds were compiled even before we had the canon of the New Testament in order to pass on to those becoming Christians what it really means to be a follower of Jesus Christ. And so we pray together the Apostles' Creed. I believe in God, the Father Almighty, creator of heaven and earth, and in Jesus Christ, his only Son, our Lord, who was conceived by the Holy Spirit, born of the Virgin Mary. He suffered under Pontius Pilate, was crucified, died, and was buried. He descended to the dead. And on the third day, he rose again from the dead. He ascended into heaven, and he's seated at the right hand of God.

Father Almighty. From there, he will come to judge the living and the dead. I believe in the Holy Spirit, the Holy Catholic Church, the communion of saints, the forgiveness of sins, the resurrection of the body, and life everlasting. Amen. Now we say together the prayer that Jesus himself taught us, the Our Father, the Pater Noster. Our Father, who art in heaven, hallowed be thy name. Thy kingdom come, thy will be done on earth as it is in heaven. Give us this day our daily bread, and forgive us our trespasses, as we forgive those who trespass against us. And lead us not into temptation, but deliver us from evil. Amen. Next, on the next three beads, we say three Hail Marys. Hail Mary, full of grace, the Lord is with thee. Blessed art thou among women, and blessed is the fruit of thy womb, Jesus. Holy Mary, Mother of God, pray for us sinners, now and at the hour of our death. Amen. And our next prayer is the Glory Be. And we pray together, Glory be to the Father, and to the Son, and to the Holy Spirit, as it was in the beginning, is now, and ever will be, world without end. Amen. And now, let's pause for a moment and reflect on the mysteries. We announce the first mystery. The mysteries of the Rosary are intended to bring us into a deeper reflection on who Jesus is and who we are in him. And so, the first mystery is announced. We say the Our Father. And then for these 10 beads, we ask our Blessed Mother to pray with us. And we end with the Glory Be to the Father. Now there are 5 decades of the Rosary, 10 Hail Mary prayers. And after each decade, we say the following prayer, which was requested by the Blessed Virgin at Fatima. Oh my Jesus, forgive us our sins. Save us from the fires of hell. Lead all souls to heaven, especially those in most need of thy mercy. And then we'll continue on, announcing as we go each of the mysteries of the Holy Rosary, remembering that the purpose of the Rosary is to draw us more deeply into the content of those mysteries, so we come to understand them and live them in the Lord, and so live our Christian faith. After the 5 decades are completed, we pray together an old and cherished prayer of the Catholic Church, the Hail Holy Queen. Hail Holy Queen, Mother of Mercy, our life, our sweetness, and our hope. To thee do we cry, poor banished children of Eve. To thee do we send up our sighs, mourning and weeping in this valley of tears. Turn then, O most gracious advocate, thine eyes of mercy toward us. And after this, our exile, show unto us the blessed fruit of thy womb, Jesus. O clement, O loving, O sweet Virgin Mary, pray for us, O Holy Mother of God, that we may be made worthy of the promises of Christ. And let us pray. O God, whose only begotten Son, by his life, death, and resurrection, has purchased for us the rewards of eternal life,
grant, we beseech thee, that by meditating on these mysteries of the most holy rosary of the Blessed Virgin Mary, we may imitate what they contain and obtain what they promise through the same Christ our Lord. Amen. Now remember, there are many mysteries of the rosary, and they're traditionally associated with certain days of the week. So for example, on Monday, we focus on the joyful mysteries of the rosary. On Tuesday, we focus on the sorrowful mysteries of the rosary. On Wednesday, we focus on the glorious mysteries of the rosary. On Thursday, we focus on the ones given to us by St. John Paul II, the luminous mysteries, or the mysteries of light. And then on Friday, we go back to the sorrowful, on Saturday, the joyful, on Sunday, the glorious. Most importantly, remember, it is the mysteries that are really the heart of the rosary, because they draw us into a deeper relationship with the Lord, and they allow us to continue to grow and to be converted, becoming more and more like Him. It's been a privilege to share how to pray the rosary with you, and may God bless you and your family in the name of the Father, and of the Son, and of the Holy Spirit.

I've seen so many wonderful things. I've experienced so many people just fall before our Lord in adoration. Over the course of these past several days, I've watched as so many people just their joy, their love of the Lord has overwhelmed them, and they've just fallen on their knees. People who may not be able to kneel have just shown their joy at our Lord coming through the nursing homes, through just adoration, through processions. I've seen so many wonderful things, so many tears being shed at the joy and the love that they felt our Lord in the Eucharist. They've just been overcome by that love, by that joy of seeing our Lord and being in His presence. It's such a wonderful experience, and I hope that so many more people can come to experience the joy and the love of our Lord throughout this pilgrimage and throughout just experiences of Eucharistic adoration and Mass.

Yes, most definitely. I've seen my own love, my own desire to follow our Lord strengthened by these experiences of watching people and their own love and devotion of Him, and how strong that is. I've seen my own love of our Lord being strengthened by seeing others and their love and devotion for Him.

Yeah, I think in seeing our Lord in the streets and processing, coming to their hometowns and home parishes through this national pilgrimage, they're able to see how important our Lord is to us. And for those who may not have as strong a faith as I do, or as my teammates, or as some people who are on the pilgrimage with us do, they're able to see how much it matters to us. And in that, their own faith is strengthened. And so it's just a wonderful experience that we get to bring our Lord to so many more people, and they get to experience Him in their own hometowns, in their own home parishes, and sometimes even in their own workplaces.

their children. Today, I am calling you to return to personal prayer. Little children, do not forget that Satan is strong and that he wants to attract all the more souls to himself. That's why you be vigilant in prayer and resolute in the good. I am with you, and I am blessing all of you with my motherly blessing. Thank you for having responded to my call.

0: Good morning and welcome to St. Patrick's Cathedral. Today is Saturday in the 10th week of Ordinary Time and the memorial of the Immaculate Heart of the Blessed Virgin Mary. The celebrant of today's Mass is Father Salvo, the rector of St. Patrick's Cathedral, and the Mass will be offered for the repose of the soul of Mary Barno. Please stand.
1: Let us sing together the first verse of our entrance hymn, which can be found in your blue St. Michael's hymnals, which are located around the walls of the chapel. Number 577, Immaculate Mary, number 577.

0: In the name of the Father, and the Son, and the Holy Spirit. The Lord be with you. Dear sisters and brothers, as we begin these sacred mysteries on this feast day of the Immaculate Heart of Mary, it's also the day of St. Anthony of Padua, but I'm sure he would want us to focus also on Mary, so we're going to celebrate her Mass. It's always the day after the Sacred Heart of Jesus. So as we begin these sacred mysteries, let us first call to mind our sins and ask our Lord to grant us his peace, his mercy, and his forgiveness. Lord Jesus, you came to heal the contrite of heart. Lord, have mercy. You came to call sinners to yourself. Christ, have mercy. You are seated at the right hand of the Father to intercede for us. Lord, have mercy. May Almighty God have mercy on us, forgive us our sins, and bring us to everlasting life. Let us pray. O God, who prepared a fit dwelling place for the Holy Spirit in the heart of the Blessed Virgin Mary, graciously grant that through her intercession, we may be a worthy temple of your glory. Through our Lord Jesus Christ, your Son, who lives and reigns with you in the unity of the Holy Spirit, one God forever and ever.
1: A reading from the first book of Kings. Elijah set out and came upon Elisha, son of Shaphat, as he was plowing with 12 yoke of oxen. He was following the 12th. Elijah went over to him and threw his cloak over him. Elisha left the oxen, ran after Elijah, and said, "Please, let me kiss my father and mother goodbye, and I will follow you." Elijah answered, "Go back. Have I done anything to you?" Elisha left him, and taking the yoke of oxen, slaughtered them. He used the plowing equipment for fuel to boil their flesh and gave it to his people to eat. Then he left and followed Elijah as his attendant. The word of the Lord. You are my inheritance, O Lord. You are my inheritance, O Lord. Keep me, O God, for in you I take refuge. I say to the Lord, my Lord are you. O Lord, my allotted portion and my cup, you it is who hold fast my lot. You are my inheritance, O Lord. I bless the Lord who counsels me. Even in the night, my heart exhorts me. I set the Lord ever before me. With him at my right hand, I shall not be disturbed. You are my inheritance, O Lord. Therefore, my heart is glad and my soul rejoices. My body too abides in confidence, because you will not abandon my soul to the netherworld, nor will you suffer your faithful one to undergo corruption. You are my inheritance, O Lord.

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1: And with your spirit.
0: A reading from the Holy Gospel according to Luke. Each year, Jesus' parents went to Jerusalem for the feast of Passover. And when he was 12 years old, they went up according to festival custom. After they had completed its days as they were returning, the boy Jesus remained behind in Jerusalem, but his parents did not know it. Thinking that he was in the caravan, they journeyed for a day and looked for him among their relatives and acquaintances. But not finding him, they returned to Jerusalem to look for him. After 3 days, they found him in the temple, sitting in the midst of the teachers, listening to them and asking them questions. And all who heard him were astounded at his understanding and his answers. When his parents saw him, they were astonished. And his mother said to him, "Son, why have you done this to us? Your father and I have been looking for you with great anxiety." And he said to them, "Why were you looking for me? Did you not know that I must be in my father's house?" But they did not understand what he said to them. He went down with them and came to Nazareth and was obedient to them. And his mother kept all these things in her heart. The Gospel of the Lord. So yesterday we celebrated the solemnity of the Sacred Heart of Jesus, which actually was a very special one because the U.S. bishops consecrated the United States to the Sacred Heart of Jesus. And the next day, today, we celebrate the Immaculate Heart of Mary, remembering

that the heart of our Blessed Mother was fully already conformed to the heart of Jesus, which is what she wants for all of us. And first of all, it's good to remember that when we speak of the heart, especially in terms of scriptures, it's the being, basically, it's the soul. It's not just the emotions, it's also the mind, it's also what we focus on, it's what we think, what we love, what we're attracted to, what we remember, and especially, of course, how much we love God and others. And, of course, our Blessed Mother, who was filled with the Holy Spirit, which is God's love, and also was immaculately conceived, was always filled with that heart of love, immaculate heart of love. And as we see in today's gospel, just in the first years of from the moment that everything started, from the moment that the angel came to her, and the moment that she said yes, and then Jesus was born in Bethlehem, and everything that brought about, and a similar words are said about when the shepherds come and the shepherds tell Mary what's happening, and that the angels came to them, and she was all this she was contemplating in her heart, and then everything that would happen eventually after this passage, when Jesus was 12, when she was at the foot of the cross, and the suffering that brought her, but then the joy of the resurrection, all of the mysteries of salvation that she herself not only witnessed and was an integral part of, but made possible by her yes, she kept in her heart. But something very important is that also our Lord gave us our Blessed Mother as our mother, and she gave us as her children from his cross. So our Blessed Mother not only has the life of Jesus in her immaculate heart and focus of love, now she has all of us as a focus of her love, and as also contemplating the lives of each and every one of us individually as the life of humanity. And of course, as any good mother, that brings her a lot of joy, and it also brings her suffering sometimes. She cries sometimes when she appears here on earth, because she suffers for us when we are not living according to God's will. But of course, it's a heart that's full of love, and it's a heart of our Blessed Mother. It's a heart of our Mother. And not only then, on this day, are we reminded that we have her love to count on always. We have our Blessed Mother that loves us. If a mother's heart is so great and sacrificial and forgiving and unconditional, our Blessed Mother's heart is something that we just can't even fathom. And that's something that should give us hope and joy and trust in that, and just happiness that we have our Blessed Mother as our mother. But also, something important, and this is something that we learn from Mother Teresa, Saint Teresa of Calcutta, is that our Blessed Mother also wants us to have some of her heart to love and love Jesus and to love one another, as the two greatest commandments are. So when Mother Teresa, everything was beginning with her mission, and everything was just growing and growing, and people were amazed about what was happening through this little nun that did so much to change the world, someone asked her, how are you doing this, and how is this possible? And someone even said, and like all the other nuns are also like praying and doing what they have to do and so on, but look at what you're doing, you know, how are you doing this in your, how is God using you? What's basically your secret? And she said, every single day I ask the Blessed Mother to lend me her immaculate heart. And if you notice, in every chapel of the Missionaries of Charity, they have the Immaculate Heart of Mary. And she says,
It's not something that's just a pious prayer that sounds nice and poetic. It's something concrete. Our Blessed Mother wants to put some of her heart in our heart, because as her children, and remember, we're also creatures. The one thing we have in common with our Blessed Mother is that she's a creature and we're a creature of God. And Jesus is the Son of God who became human also. But our Blessed Mother is as human as all of us. That she's just as much as a creature, but she's so filled with the Holy Spirit, and she knows that we need to have that heart to truly love God and one another. So she as any good mother who wants to give everything she has to her children, wants to give each and every one of us some of her heart when we're open to it, so that we can truly do our mission in our lives, just as Mother Teresa was called to do what she did. So Mother Teresa said, that's how I do it. She says, it's really not me. I, every single day, ask her Immaculate Heart of Mary to lend me her heart so I can love God and love all of his children as he teaches us. So let us do that today, and always let us ask our Blessed Mother to lend us her heart, that we can just have that peace, that joy, that focus on God and that love that our Blessed Mother has always had by the Holy Spirit, that we can have some of that also, which of course she will happily give to us, because there is nothing more that our Blessed Mother wants than that we all follow God's will in loving one another and bringing love into the world. God bless you. And now let us ask our Heavenly Father to help us with all of our needs. For the Holy Father, may the power of the Holy Spirit provide him the graces he needs in his ministry. Let us pray to the Lord. For people throughout the world, may they be blessed with leaders who work diligently for peace and justice. Let us pray to the Lord. For those struggling with mental illness, may they receive support and the treatment they need and be renewed in hope through our prayers and compassion. Let us pray to the Lord. For those gathered here, surrounded from so many places in this chapel, may the Holy Spirit guide us in living a more forgiving and gracious people. Let us pray to the Lord. And we pray for those who have died in faith, especially for the soul of Mary. And I'd like to pray for my grandmother, Mimi, who her death anniversary of 3 years is today. May they soon rejoice in God's presence, glorifying and praising him for all eternity. Let us pray to the Lord. And for the healing of Juan Pablo Sumarriba, who had a terrible accident, let us pray to the Lord. Merciful Lord, hear the prayers of your people and answer them in accordance with your divine will. We make this prayer through Christ our Lord.

Pray, brothers and sisters, that this my sacrifice and yours may be acceptable to God, our Almighty Father.

0: Look, O Lord, upon the prayers and offerings of your faithful, presenting, commemorating our Blessed Mary, the Mother of God, that they may be pleasing to you and may confer on us your help and forgiveness through Christ our Lord.
1: Amen.
0: The Lord be with you. Lift up your hearts. Let us give thanks to the Lord our God. It is truly right and just, our duty and our salvation, always and everywhere to give you thanks, Lord, Holy Father, Almighty and Eternal God, and to praise, bless, and glorify your name on this feast day of the Blessed Ever Virgin Mary. For by the overshadowing of the Holy Spirit, she conceived your only begotten Son, and without losing the glory of virginity, brought forth the world, the eternal light, Jesus Christ our Lord. Through him, the angels praise your majesty, dominions adore, and powers tremble before you. Heaven and the virtues of heaven and the blessed seraphim worship together with exaltation. May our voices, we pray, join with theirs in humble praise as we acclaim.

You are indeed holy, O Lord, the fount of all holiness. Make holy, therefore, these gifts, we pray, by sending down your Spirit upon them like the dewfall, so that they may become for us the body and blood of our Lord Jesus Christ. At the time he was betrayed and entered willingly into his passion, he took bread and, giving thanks, broke it and gave it to his disciples, saying, "Take this, all of you, and eat of it, for this is my body, which will be given up for you."

In a similar way, when supper was ended, he took the chalice and once more giving thanks, he gave it to his disciples, saying, "Take this, all of you, and drink from it, for this is the chalice of my blood, the blood of the new and eternal covenant, which will be poured out for you and for many for the forgiveness of sins. Do this in memory of me."

Therefore, as we celebrate the memorial of his death and resurrection, we offer you, Lord, the bread of life and the chalice of salvation, giving thanks that you have held us worthy to be in your presence and minister to you. Humbly we pray that partaking of the body and blood of Christ, we may be gathered into one by the Holy Spirit.

Remember, Lord, your church spread throughout the world and bring her to the fullness of charity, together with Leo, our Pope, and Ronald, our Bishop, and all the clergy. Remember also our brothers and sisters who have fallen asleep in the hope of the resurrection, and all who have died in your mercy. Welcome them into the light of your face. Have mercy on us all, we pray, that with the Blessed Virgin Mary, Mother of God, with Blessed Joseph, her spouse, with the Blessed Apostles, St. Patrick, St. Anthony of Padua, and all the saints who have pleased you throughout the ages, we may merit to be co-heirs to eternal life and may praise and glorify you through your Son, Jesus Christ. Through him and with him and in him, O God, Almighty Father, in the unity of the Holy Spirit, all glory and honor is yours forever and ever.

At the Savior's command, informed by divine teaching, we dare to say, Our Father, who art in heaven, hallowed be thy name. Thy kingdom come, thy will be done, on earth as it is in heaven. Give us this day our daily bread, and forgive us our trespasses, as we forgive those who trespass against us. And lead us not into temptation, but deliver us from evil. Deliver us, Lord, we pray, from every evil. Graciously grant peace in our days, that by the help of your mercy, we may be always free from sin and safe from all distress as we await the blessed hope and the coming of our Savior, Jesus Christ. Lord Jesus Christ, who said to your apostles, Peace I leave you, my peace I give you. Look not on our sins, but on the faith of your church, and graciously grant her peace and unity in accordance with your will, who live and reign forever and ever. Amen. The peace of the Lord be with you always. Let us offer each other the sign of peace.

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Behold him who takes away the sins of the world. Blessed are those called to the supper of the Lamb. Lord, I am not worthy that you should enter under my roof, but only say the word, and my soul shall be healed.

0: Let us pray. Bring us who have been fed with the food of angels, O Lord, to serve you in purity of life and following the example of our Blessed Mother, whom we honor today. May we persevere in constant thanksgiving through Christ our Lord. Amen. The Lord be with you. And may Almighty God bless you, the Father and the Son and the Holy Spirit. The Mass has ended. Let us go in peace. And let us ask our Blessed Mother that we may borrow her immaculate heart, that we may be filled with that love to love God and to love one another as Jesus teaches us. Hail Mary, full of grace, the Lord is with thee. Blessed art thou amongst women, and blessed is the fruit of thy womb, Jesus. Holy Mary, Mother of God, pray for us sinners, now and at the hour of our death. Amen. And have a beautiful day, everyone.
1: We go forth singing number 641, Now Thank We All Our God, number 641.

celebrate the religious freedom we have in our country and to walk with the Eucharist. I think seeking God in the Eucharist is important for our community and show that we're united as Catholics, and it also ultimately is our salvation.

Dear children, I rejoice with you and thank you for every sacrifice and prayer which you have offered for my intentions. Little children, do not forget that you are important in my plan of salvation of mankind. Return to God and prayer that the Holy Spirit may work in you and through you. Little children, I am with you also in these days when Satan is fighting for war and hatred. Division is strong and evil is at work in men as never before. Thank you for having responded to my call. Pray, pray, pray.

0: We're here with some attendees at the National Eucharistic Congress 2024 in Indianapolis, and they're going to tell us their motivations for coming here and how far they've traveled and everything they're going to be doing at this event. So do you want to introduce yourself and tell us why you're here?
1: I'm Susan, and this is Anna. We're here as friends that met on a pilgrimage to the Holy Land in 2019. So we've been pilgriming for a few years, and we came from Colorado and Nevada today. But our longest trip has been the trip around the building to get in. So it's been quite the adventure. It's kind of like doing our own Camino. And we have orange signifiers to say we've been out in the heat and that we are going to hit the big reward of being able to celebrate the Eucharist.
0: How did you hear about this, and why are you here? Why did you come all the way from where you're from? You want to talk about where you're from?

0: Well, you know, I don't really know how we heard about it. We pay attention to Catholic radio, and we have a lot of friends. And I don't even know. Do you know how we heard about it?
1: It kept popping up on my Facebook. And it was, to me, a message that I needed to come. So I called her.
0: You thought about coming? And I said, I have. And she said, you want to come Friday and Saturday? I said, if I'm coming, we're coming to the whole thing.
1: So here we are.
0: So, yeah, and so we just, you know, strengthen our faith. Maybe not necessarily learn, but hopefully become more holy in just being around a great bunch of people, the men, the women. And
2: what are your feelings about the Eucharist? Why do you feel this event so important to keep the real presence of the Eucharist alive?
1: Oh, you just gave me chills. That's how important it is.
0: It is the true presence, and I know that there is a lack of that belief within our faith. And our full understanding, and this is a chance to maybe understand better ourselves, but to evangelize, to gain strength, and just be more positive, and hopefully spread this happy news.
1: I'm a Eucharistic minister, and I'm a trainer of Eucharistic ministers at my church. So that's from the very first time I was a Eucharistic minister, it's just been very dear to me.
2: How do you think we as Catholics can promote more peace in the world?
0: I just think how we behave ourselves and how we treat our neighbors, our friends, people we don't know. We are small individuals in this big, huge machine, and so we can only do what we're capable of. But if we can model Christ-like behavior, and when we don't, if we can take a step back and then do better, then I think we're making our part on
1: it. I agree. It's how we treat each other is where it starts. And if we, at this level, can't treat each other well, how do we expect it to roll up?
2: Absolutely. Have you guys both been Catholic your entire life?
1: Yeah, I'm a cradle Catholic.
0: Yes.
2: Do you have any special testimony or moment of Christ in your life that you could share?
1: So before, when I was younger, I grew up in L.A., and I was doing the drug scene and drinking a lot, and I would find myself at church, and then I'd go back out, and then I'd find myself at church, and then it finally stuck. And I've been back to church ever since. But I did the revolving door for a long time, fighting between that world and this world, and I'm much happier here.
0: I don't have any specific defining moment. There have been ebbs and flows in the strength of my faith, and now I'm just hungry. I'm hungry, and I'm happy that I feel very lucky that I didn't have to find this on my own. That I just happened to be born into a family that was Catholic and had that foundation, because it didn't take any work for me.
3: My name is Carlota, and I'm doing a walking pilgrimage from Spain to the Holy Land. I started the 2nd of January in Finisterre, which is very close to Santiago de Compostela. And during the months of January and February, I crossed the Spain. March and April, I crossed France. And in May, June, and July, I'm gonna be doing Italy. And afterwards, I'm gonna be crossing Slovenia, Croatia, Montenegro, Albania, and Greece. And from Greece, I'm gonna take a boat to Cyprus, and then another boat to Israel, where I'll be arriving around Christmas to the Holy Land. Why am I doing this? Because in some way I felt that this was God's will for me, and I was brave to say yes, and I'm super happy to have taken this decision in my life. So how can you help me from home? So there's two ways of helping me. The first one is to pray for me. I would super appreciate if you can pray for me, because each day I'm just walking around woods, roads, and whatever. So any prayer that you can do for me, I would super appreciate. And the second way of helping me is by helping me have more and more contacts in the countries that I'm walking through. How can you do that? If you can share my story with others, I'm sure that we can find families that are friends of your family or whatever, that they can help me out in the countries that I'm visiting. And if I could give you any advice, although it's super hard to give an advice because each one's life is absolutely different, I would tell you to have the courage to see what God made you for, because He's made us for very different reasons. And when He created us, He thought of a different thing.

for each one of us. So I would invite you to search for God inside you and try to discover what He made you for. My name is Carlota and I'm doing a walking pilgrimage from Spain to the Holy Land. I started the 2nd of January in Finisterre, which is very close to Santiago de Compostela. And during the months of January and February, I crossed Spain. March and April, I crossed France. And in May, June and July, I'm gonna be doing Italy. And afterwards, I'm gonna be crossing Slovenia, Croatia, Montenegro, Albania and Greece. And from Greece, I'm gonna take a boat to Cyprus and then another boat to Israel, where I'll be arriving around Christmas to the Holy Land. Why am I doing this? Because in some way, I felt that this was God's will for me. And I was brave to say yes, and I'm super happy to have taken this decision in my life. So how can you help me from home? So there's two ways of helping me. The first one is to pray for me. I would super appreciate if you can pray for me because each day I'm just walking around woods, roads and whatever. So any prayer that you can do for me, I would super appreciate. And the second way of helping me is by helping me have more and more contacts in the countries that I'm walking through. How can you do that? If you can share my story with others, I'm sure that we can find families that are friends of your family or whatever, that they can help me out in the countries that I'm visiting. And if I could give you any advice, although it's super hard to give an advice because each one's life is absolutely different, I would tell you to have the courage to see what God made you for, because He's made us for very different reasons. And when He created us, He thought of a different thing for each one of us. So I would invite you to search for God inside you and try to discover what He made you for.

My name is Daniel Green. I'm the Managing Director here at Our Lady of the Holy Spirit Center in Cincinnati, Ohio. We're here today to begin the Eucharistic Conference of Eucharistic Miracles we began planning over 16 months ago. We hope by doing this conference to bring people to the awareness of the true presence of our Lord in the Eucharist, mostly highlighted through miracles from Carlo Acutis, Blessed Carlo. We hope that through people coming through here and seeing this online, they may learn that our Lord is truly with us, who wants to be first in our life. He gives us the Eucharist to feed us daily

0: So if you would, please, join me to pray for the conference as it goes on this weekend. We want to pray to Our Lady together in the Holy Spirit who guide us always here, just to touch people's hearts, let them know that you're truly aware of their needs, that you're here to give them the food that they need to survive and thrive in life. Through this conference, we hope that people will become one step closer to God and realize the true presence is truly God, and not just his body, but his heart. So please take a moment to pray for this conference and to pray for the world and to bring everyone closer to the Eucharist, which is our Lord's gift to us.
1: Tonight we're having a festival of mercy.
2: 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As you hear it, it's good.
3: We have to celebrate mercy. 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
4: Mercy is just another word for love, and love has been present on this campus since the moment I've been here.
1: Devoting ourselves to the Divine Mercy, it's really, really beautiful. Ave has a great, great devotion to the merciful heart of Jesus.
5: And I just think realizing that God loves me no matter where I am is where I've seen him.
3: And if I trust in him, then I will make it to heaven. And if I trust in him, right?
6: Love with all your heart, all your soul. 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
5: Thank you.

0: Hello, welcome to Pure of Heart, the show where we talk about the corporal works of mercy and how we can apply them to our lives. The corporal works of mercy are one of the foundations of our faith. God asks us to sacrifice our time and energy into helping our brothers and sisters who have less than ourselves. As St. Teresa of Lisieux said, our Lord does not so much look for the greatness of our actions as at the love in which we did them. In these troubled times, the corporal works of mercy are more important than ever. Today we are going to be talking about visiting and praying for the imprisoned. So Genevieve, would you like to start us off with a prayer?
1: Sure. In the name of the Father, and the Son, and the Holy Spirit, amen. Thank you, Lord, for all that you've done for us. Please bless us during this time, and please help us bring others closer to you. Hail Mary, full of grace, the Lord is with thee. Blessed art thou among women, and blessed is the fruit of thy womb, Jesus.
2: Holy Mary, Mother of God, pray for us sinners,
0: now and at the hour of our death, amen. In the name of the Father, Son, and Holy Spirit, amen. So yes, today's corporal work of mercy that we are talking about is visiting or praying for the imprisoned. So Genevieve has a Bible verse for us today.
1: I was in prison and you came to visit me.
0: Yes, so that's Matthew 25, verse 33. And basically, what it's asking us to do is to visit those in the prisons. It's oftentimes hard to visit those in prisons, especially for those who are younger, because of the situation of there either being an unsafe environment or it'd be harder to get into prisons. So a great way we can visit them, whether it not be physically, we can visit them spiritually through our prayers. So one thing I have done is I have just sat down and prayed for those in the prisons to have conversion of heart, and just for them to have a good life and, you know, get to heaven and all of that. So we challenge you for this week to either visit someone in the prisons, if you can, or pray for them. So Genevieve, what have you done?
1: When I was little, I went to this thing. It was like a spiritual teaching, I think, at a friend of mine's house. And what we did is we wrote letters to people who were imprisoned. Obviously, we had to be super careful, you know, to make sure that there was nothing they could harm themselves with or anything. But I think as long as you make sure it's safe, I think it's a great way to just remind them that they're not alone.
0: Right. And that's so important because in the prisons, it's often, you know, you feel like set apart from the world. And we want to bring them back knowing that they have a home in Christ. So we challenge you again this week, find someone that you can visit in the prisons, maybe write a letter to someone you know, or just to a group of prisoners, or just sit down, take a few minutes and pray for those in the prisons. And that is a great way to either visit them physically or spiritually. So we will close off with our prayer.
1: In the name of the Father, and the Son, and the Holy Spirit, amen. Thank you, Lord, for this time. Please help those who are in prison, both physically and mentally. Glory be to the Father, to the Son, and to the Holy Spirit. As it was in the beginning, is now, and ever shall be, world without end, amen.
0: In the name of the Father, Son, and Holy Spirit, amen. So thank you guys so much. Please go out and do something for those who are imprisoned in your community. May God be with you all, and thank you for all that you have done in the past, that you will do, or that you are doing now. And thank you guys so much for always being so generous, and we'll see you next time.

0: Welcome to Pure of Heart, the show where we talk about the corporal works of mercy and how we can apply them to our lives. The corporal works of mercy are one of the foundations of our faith. God asks us to sacrifice our time and energy into helping our brothers and sisters who have less than ourselves. As St. Teresa of Lisieux said, our Lord does not so much look for the greatness of our actions as at the love in which we did them. In these troubled times, the corporal works of mercy are more important than ever. So today we will be continuing to talk about visiting or praying for the imprisoned. So we will start off with a prayer.
1: In the name of the Father, and the Son, and the Holy Spirit, amen. Thank you, Lord, for your life and death. Please help us grow in love of you through this series. Hail Mary, full of grace, the Lord is with thee. Blessed art thou among women, and blessed is the fruit of thy womb, Jesus.
2: Holy Mary, Mother of God, pray for us sinners, now and at the hour of our death. Amen.
0: In the name of the Father, Son, and Holy Spirit. Amen. So, again, we are talking about visiting or praying for the imprisoned. And thank you to all of you who have shared what you did last week when we talked about it, what you have done in the past. And as you continue doing things this week for the imprisoned, please continue to share with us, let us know, visit our website, and we'd love to hear from you. So, something that is very difficult to do is physically go to a prison and visit someone. Even though Jesus said, I was imprisoned and you visited me, today it's very hard, especially for younger people, to go and visit prisons. So a really great way you can visit them spiritually is to pray for them, connect in prayer, and just ask the Lord to bless them and to help them in their conversion process. And another great way, as Genevieve shared last time, is to write letters, right? Mm-hmm. So either find someone or some way to get to the prisons and visit them physically if you can, but if not, it's also great to just be able to pray for them or write them a letter or whatever you can do to just visit them spiritually. So Genevieve, do you have anything to share?
3: Yes. So I never did this because, you know, this was a very long time ago, but my grandfather actually would go to different countries, especially third world countries, just to visit prisons. And, you know, he shared amazing stories with us about, like, the people that he had seen be helped by that mission. Yeah, I think it's very important to visit prisoners because it's, who needs the most help? People in prison.
0: Right. And a family friend of mine, similarly, she joined a prison ministry where what they would do is they would go as a ministry to go to visit the prisons. That's specifically what they did. So if you are looking for a ministry, maybe find a prison ministry in your community that you can join. And that's a safe and great way to get into the prisons and visit those in there. Because when you're in prison, one of the best things is getting hope brought to you. And obviously Christ is hope. So by bringing Christ to the prisons, we're able to provide them with hope. And not just hope of getting out or getting freed, but also hope of, you know, a greater life even after we die. So we challenge you, again, to visit the prisoners in your community. And if you can't do so physically, do so spiritually through prayer or through writing a letter or whatever you can do to visit those who are imprisoned. So we will end out with a prayer.
1: In the name of the Father, and the Son, and the Holy Spirit. Amen. Holy Spirit, thank you for the corporal works of mercy. Please help us help others through them. Glory be to the Father, to the Son, and to the Holy Spirit.
2: As it was in the beginning, is now, and ever shall be, world without end. Amen.
0: In the name of the Father, Son, and Holy Spirit. Amen. So thank you all so much for all that you have done. Please continue to let us know what you have done or what you are going to do to visit the prisoners in your community. And thank you all so much again for watching and for all that you guys do. We'll see you next time. Bye.

0: And now for our first speaker, we have Kelly Colangelo.
1: What's up, Diocese of Venice? Y'all seem like a very, very hype group, and I love it. I'm digging it. Say that again?
2: I got on the stage for you.
1: You got on the stage for me? I might call you up on stage again, all right? I would love, love, love, love. I try to take lots of videos, post on Instagram. I would love to try to take a selfie. That's one of the reasons I brought up the chair. So on the count of three, do your best to go crazy. Any move you can do. 3, 2, 1! All right, awesome. Okay, turn to the person on your left and give them a high five. Turn to the person on your right and say, I am so happy you are here. Turn to the person behind you and stare deep into their eyes. No, don't do that. That's creepy. Do not do that. Yeah. All right. Well, you all, I am thrilled and super pumped to spend the day with you. Like they said, my name is Kelly Colangelo. My last name is Italian. It means with the angels, so you're welcome for that piece of info, okay? I'm a huge fan of roller coasters. Anyone like roller coasters? All right. Okay, the next thing, my claim to fame, I have eaten mint chocolate chip ice cream for 14 days in a row for breakfast. Anyone? No one else? Okay. I also believe that mint chocolate chip ice cream is far superior to cookies and cream. Am I right? Okay, so I feel like some of you I just earned mega points with, and some of you are like, get off the stage, cookies and cream is way better. We can debate that later. The other thing that I absolutely love, and I'm going to apologize in advance if anyone is a vegetarian here, okay? I'm a huge fan of bacon. So much so, my favorite YouTube video is about bacon, and I'm about to show that.
3: Jason, is that good?
4: Burger.
5: Bacon.
4: Burger.
5: Bacon.

Okay. Bacon has nothing to do with what I'm going to talk to you about today, but was that not the cutest video ever? Like, that was amazing. But in a lot of ways, what I will say in the connection I'll make, and I don't want to over-spiritualize the video, but, like, it's baby tasting bacon for the very first time, okay? So baby tasting bacon for the very first time, you guys could look it up. But when I think about my life, when I think about when I was in high school, and when I think about when I experience God in a real way for the very first time, that's what I looked like as a teenager. I looked very much like a fool, but just the excitement, the taste, knowing like it's there. I'm pumped to be with you guys today. God is going to do great things. Amen? Yeah. Awesome. I want to start with a story, and it's a story about an invitation. Many times in life, we receive invitations. So birthday parties, we receive an invitation to homecoming. We receive an invitation to be part of a team, to be part of a musical. We receive invitations at many points in our life. And what I really want to talk to you guys about is about an invitation I received when I was a junior in high school. Now, let me kind of set the scene a little bit. Junior in high school, I wasn't really into my faith. I rebelled a little. Well, let me rephrase that. I rebelled a lot, okay? So my friend Sue comes up to me. We were at lunch at school, and she says, "Hey, Kelly, you want to ditch the last few classes of the day?" And I was like, I did not say no. I wish I did, but I did not say no. I was like, sure. And she's like, okay, and we had this plan. Like, I was going to go out the back door by the gym. She was going to go out the front door, the side door. We were going to meet at my car. Now, here's the thing. My friend Sue needed me because I was the person who drove, okay? So my friend Sue needed me. So we devised this awesome plan. I go to the back door. She goes to the side door. We meet at my car. So after lunch, the bell rings, and we decide, okay, like, that's when we're going to do it. So I go out the back door. She goes out the side door. We meet at my car. I was like, all right, Sue, like, what are we doing now? She goes, let's go to get the best, saltiest French fries ever, McDonald's. So that was the big plan. We were ditching school to go to get McDonald's French fries. I know, like, it's kind of lame when you think about it, okay? It's very lame. So I start my car, we go over to McDonald's, and literally we got French fries, we were hanging out, we were happy because we weren't in school, we weren't at classes. But the thing was, I had to go back to school after school ended because I had practice. But that's the thing. The day my life changed, the day I cut out of school early to go to get McDonald's French fries, but then it got a little dicey, and I'm going to explain just why it did. So school day ended. We hop back in my car. I had to go back to school for softball practice, okay? So going back to school, I'm driving. Sue's in the passenger seat. Actually, I'm just going to set the scene for you guys so you can kind of understand this whole thing. So I'm in the driver's seat. My friend Sue is in the passenger seat. We've got some music on. We approach a red light. Now, I'm a licensed driver. It's all good. I stop at the red light, but the thing was, I turn over and there was a police car. Again, like, not a big deal. I got my license. Maybe I cut school. That may, you know, that could have got me into a little trouble. But when I turned to see who was driving that police car, it was my dad, who was a police officer. Well, so the kid who said busted, that's what I was saying to myself, okay? So I am literally freaking out. I'm like, Sue, I can't believe this. I'm going to be in so much trouble. And she's like, Kelly, maybe he doesn't see us. Now, the thing was,

was driving my dad's car, okay? So, and truly, in this moment, I think I may have said like my first authentic prayer ever, okay? So I'm like, Jesus, please help me. Like, there is no hope. And I'm like, Jesus, if you love me, you've got to do this for me. So in the best way possible, as a driver, I'm like scooching down. So if he does turn, that first of all, he won't recognize his car. Secondly, he won't recognize that I'm in the car. He won't recognize my friend. And I'm going to be honest with you guys. I'm like having anxiety. I'm panicking. I'm freaking out. I'm saying words I shouldn't say. I'm praying all at once. And then I look over and my dad is looking straight ahead. And I was like, yes, Jesus, yes. Thank you so much. Like, you've got to come through for me. I look over again and he's still looking straight. And he was like on his little laptop. I was like, all right, come on. Like, and I'm praying, like, let the light turn green. Let the light turn green. And Sue's like, Kelly, don't worry. We're going to get out of this. You're not going to be in any trouble. No one's going to know. It's going to be totally fine. Who cares that we cut school? Who cares that we missed our math test? It's all good. We had McDonald's French fries. So I'm like, come on, God, please, please, please. Like, let me get away with this. And then the third time I look over, my dad is staring right back at me. And that's not the end of the story, okay? Let me just, it gets worse, okay? Let me just brace yourself. So I was a new driver, okay? I was a new driver, newly got my license. And in that moment of fear, panic, anxiety, when I saw my dad staring right at me in the face, I accidentally put my foot on the gas, blew through the red light, and I apologize if this is a little TMI. I may have peed myself a little, okay? Okay? Blew through the red light, took a quick right turn, and my friend Sue, who really devised this whole plan, is like, Kelly, we've lost him. And I'm like, oh my gosh, this is so bad. I'm going to be dead. I'm never going to use my car again. My parents will never trust me. This is terrible. All of a sudden, as I approach, driving forward, going back to school for practice, my dad behind me, he finds us. And I have these nightmares, these flashes, these visions, like that we're going to be in our hometown newspaper. Father pulls daughter over, cutting school, McDonald's, French fries. And I am just panicked, like, oh, what is this going to be like? Oh, my life is over. So then I get closer and closer to school. I make a left to go to practice, and my dad kept going. And I was like, amen to that. Like, what mercy he showed, not putting his flashers on, not pulling me over, not giving me a ticket, embarrassing me in front of my friends, right in front of my school. Until I got home that night, I literally have been grounded until like last weekend for that experience. No, I'm just kidding, just kidding. But I share that story with you to start because it started with an invitation. My friend Sue invited me to ditch school. My friend Sue invited me to go to McDonald's. My friend Sue invited me, like, let's hop in the car and let's peace out. Okay, it starts with an invitation. I also share that story with you because, just to be completely honest, to be vulnerable, to be real, I didn't grow up a perfect Catholic. I didn't grow up a perfect Catholic by any means. Like, I want to share that story with you and say the struggle is real. Like, if you're in a place where you feel like you're super far from God, God meets you in that place. If you're in a place where you feel like, yeah, I have an okay, mediocre relationship with my faith and with Jesus, okay. If you're in a place where you're like, I go to youth group every single Sunday, I'm on fire, I pray the rosary, I go to daily mass, I wake up early and read the Bible, that's awesome too. Like, wherever you are today, God meets you. Like, God meets you exactly where you are.
So if you're sitting here listening to me, thinking I am this perfect Catholic, thinking I could do no wrong, I share that story. I did do wrong. I've messed up a bunch. By the grace of God, I am here, a broken person, wanting to share the message of hope. This message that Jesus gave me, that Jesus saves, that redemption is possible, that the cross changed everything. And I believe God does want to do great things today. I know God wants to do great things today because I believe when I read the Bible, that these miracles I read about that happened 2,000 years ago, they are still happening today. And if I could be so bold to say that God wants to work a miracle in your life today, you might be like, me? Who? What? But God wants to work a miracle in your life today. So again, wherever you are, God is going to meet you. And I really just want to share a little bit about myself and the message and the words I say. Like, I need to hear it just as much as you guys need to hear it. Like, we're in this together. We're in this together. Because growing up, that McDonald's story really summarized my life. I was rebellious. I didn't care about my faith. I didn't care about God. I believed in God, but he wasn't part of my daily life. I was very much consumed with the world, what my friends told me, what was taking place on the athletic fields. But it was when I was in high school, it was as a senior in high school, that Jesus totally transformed my life. That Jesus showed me who he was and who I was. That I was his daughter, that I was beloved, that I was sought after, that all of the messages the world told me, the culture told me, all of the lies I believed about me, about my identity, all of the lies I believed that people said, like, you have to do A, B, and C to be a good person, that you have to get the perfect SAT score, that you have to have straight A's, you have to get into the top 5 colleges that you apply for. Why that stuff is good and important, it doesn't define who we are. People don't define who we are. Grades don't define who we are. What we do on the athletic field, what we do in musicals and performances, in extracurricular activities don't define who we are. God defines who we are. Jesus defines who we are. And he says we are beloved. He says that we are sons and we are daughters. And he shows us who we are by dying on a cross for us. Because when he was up on that cross for us, he saw your face. He saw my face. And he said, you are worth it. You are worthy. You are saved. You are redeemed. You are restored. So coming today, wherever you've been, whatever you've done, Jesus gives us his mercy, his goodness, his grace, his love. And he wants us to know how loved we are, despite where we've been or what we've done, despite how good or how bad we've been, despite the mediocre lifestyle we may have been living.

In the year 2022, Maria Vision started a walk called Path for Peace. The Torch for Peace travels with prayers in different parishes throughout the world. The torch is a symbol of our light, and we are called to be apostles of light, which you are. Therefore, Jesus invites us. Come, come to me, all you who are weary and find life burdensome, and I will give you rest. My yoke is easy, and my burden light. Jesus, therefore, invites us to come. Jesus is our good shepherd who has conquered sin and death, and he will give us the grace to help us move beyond that which pulls us down. But we need to be connected to him and with him. By uniting ourselves to him through the Eucharist, we can have peace, and we can experience freedom from fear, which love alone offers. So come, let us receive him.

The Holy Spirit is always the one that is guiding His church, and of course it's Pentecost weekend, and so we know the Holy Spirit is very active, and the goal of the Holy Spirit is always the same. It is to gather more of His people to Himself, the family of God, to be brought together in unity. The Eucharist is the source of the unity, the celebration of our unity, and so anytime that we can be renewed in our belief in the Eucharist, it strengthens us, but it also gives us conviction that we must reach out to other people, that we must work to establish the unity that God desires by our care for one another, by the practice of charity, by simple respect for each other. So my hope is that this will strengthen our relationship with God and with each other, coming together as God's family. This place is where the first parish began, and then later would become a diocese of its own. And so this is a holy place, because this is where God made His presence known, establishing that first community of faith. So we have received that gift as the church of today, and so it's something to celebrate, but also a responsibility to build up the faith, to strengthen the people of faith of our diocese now, so that they pass on that faith to future generations. And so this is certainly the great hope, is that this will be a strengthening. And I'm very confident that people who come and celebrate here will have their heart and spirit lifted so that they have a better understanding of who they are as part of the family of God.

So families are the starting point of all the life of faith. So I think with families, there's two things in particular that families must do, that parents must emphasize with their children. One is to pray together, to simply create an environment where we speak to God, where we listen to God, where we realize a bond that we share as a family in God through our prayer. The second thing is simply to talk about the faith. So families sometimes go to Mass, they might even pray together, but they don't talk about the faith. So the only things that become part of a culture of a family are the things they talk about, the things they celebrate, not just something they do once in a while. And so my hope is that it becomes a normal part of the rhythm of a family's life, to pray together, to talk about the faith, so that in the middle of everything else that their life is, God is the center.

Dear children, I am with you to lead you on the way of conversion. Because, little children, with your lives, you can draw many souls closer to my Son. You, be joyful witnesses of God's world and love, and with hope in the heart which conquers every evil. Forgive those who inflict evil on you, and go on the way of holiness. I am leading you to my Son, for him to be the way, the truth, and the life for you. Thank you for having responded to my call.

By the sign of the Holy Cross, from our enemies, deliver us, Lord our God. In the name of the Father, and of the Son, and of the Holy Spirit. Amen. We begin by asking God to help us tear down the walls of vice that so greatly affect our lives and our salvation. The first wall. We recognize ourselves as creatures of God, and we beg you, Heavenly Father, to tear down in us and in all people these vices with the virtues that nullify them. Worldly love with divine love. Worshipping what is contrary to you with true worship and love for you. The vanity of doing our own will with the desire to do your will. And grant us perseverance through your grace. Amen. Heavenly Father, united with all those participating in this Jericho site, we thank you for being a generous Father and for having given us faith in you, in your Son, Jesus Christ, and in your Holy Spirit, in the name of Jesus, by his most holy wounds and his most precious blood, through the intercession of the Blessed Virgin Mary, the Archangels Michael, Gabriel, and Raphael, the guardian angel of our nation,

guardian angel, and all the angels of God, Saint Joseph, most chaste spouse of the Virgin Mary, the saints, and the souls in purgatory. We offer you these prayers to beg you to tear down the walls that are preventing your will from being fulfilled in us, in our loved ones, in Maria Vision, in my country, and throughout the whole world. We ask you that during and after these prayers, you grant us the grace to see what you want to show us and to hear what you want to tell us through them, and that all of us who are praying at this Jericho site and Maria Vision, as well as the means of communication we are using, may be sealed with the most precious blood of Jesus Christ, our Savior, and protected from all evil and distraction.

Come, Holy Spirit. Come by the powerful intercession of the Immaculate Heart of Mary, your beloved spouse. Come, Holy Spirit, by the powerful intercession of the Immaculate Heart of Mary, your beloved spouse. Come, Holy Spirit, by the powerful intercession of the Immaculate Heart of Mary, your beloved spouse. We offer you this sincere act of contrition. Our Lord Jesus Christ, true God and true man, our Creator and Redeemer, because you are who you are, and because we love you above all things, we are truly sorry from the bottom of our hearts for having offended you. We firmly resolve never to sin again, to avoid the occasions of sin, to confess, and to fulfill the penance that is given to us. We offer our lives, works, labors, sufferings, and sacrifices in reparation for our sins. We trust that through your infinite goodness and mercy, you will forgive us and grant us the grace not to offend you again, and to persevere in your holy service until the end of our lives. Amen.

spiritual communion. We believe, Jesus our Lord, that you are truly present in the most holy sacrament of the altar. We love you above all things and ardently desire to receive you into our soul. But since we cannot do so sacramentally at this moment, come at least spiritually into our hearts, and as if we had already received you, we embrace you and unite ourselves wholly to you, Lord. Never allow us to be separated from you. Amen. Prayer for the souls in purgatory. Eternal Father, we offer you the most precious blood of your divine Son Jesus, in union with the masses celebrated today throughout the world, for the blessed souls in purgatory, for sinners everywhere, for sinners in the universal church, for those in our own family, and throughout my Maria Vision. Amen. Grant them, Lord, eternal rest, and let perpetual light shine upon them. May they rest in peace. So be it. Grant them, Lord, eternal rest, and let perpetual light shine upon them. May they rest in peace. So be it. Grant them, Lord, eternal rest, and let perpetual light shine upon them. May they

Most Holy Trinity, known in your divine will and by the torment caused to our Lord Jesus Christ by the wound in his right hand, we ask you with faith and trust for the Holy Mother Catholic Church, the mystical body and spouse of Jesus Christ, for our family, Maria Vision, the whole world, and especially for those of us who are praying this Jericho site. Second wall.

We prepare ourselves by asking for forgiveness and making reparation for the offenses against God. We beg you, Heavenly Father, to tear down within us and in

0: pride with humility, and grant us perseverance with your grace. Amen. O God, have compassion on me. Mercy, our God, for your goodness, for your immense compassion, erase our guilt. Wash away all our wrongdoing, cleanse our sin. Today we confess our guilt. We are always aware of our sin. Against you alone have we sinned. We have committed the evil that you abhor. In your sentence, you will be right. In the judgment, you will be found innocent. Look, we were born in guilt, sinners from the moment our mother conceived us. You desire a sincere heart, and in our innermost being, you instill wisdom. Sprinkle us with hyssop, and we shall be clean. Wash us, and we shall be whiter than snow. Let us hear joy and gladness. Let the bones you have crushed rejoice. Remove sin from us from your sight. Blot out all our guilt. O God, create in us a pure heart. Renew us inwardly with a steadfast spirit. Do not cast us away from your presence. Do not take your Holy Spirit from us. Restore to us the joy of your salvation. Strengthen us with a willing spirit. We will teach your ways to the wicked, and sinners will return to you. Deliver us from blood guilt, O God, God our Savior, and our tongues will sing of your righteousness. Lord, you will open our lips, and our mouth will proclaim your praise. Sacrifices do not satisfy you. If we offered you a holocaust, you would not want it. A sacrifice is a broken spirit. A broken and humbled heart you will not despise. Lord, in your goodness, show favor to Zion. Rebuild the walls of Jerusalem. Then you will accept ritual sacrifices, offerings and burnt offerings, and bulls will be offered on your altar.
1: Most Holy Trinity, we feel sorrow for ourselves, for the men and women of our family and our lineage, for Maria Vision and for the world, who, having been redeemed by you, have forgotten you. Humbly, we ask your forgiveness for our sins of thought, word, deed, and omission. For those of our family, for those of all of us who are praying this Jericho site, for those of my Maria Vision, and for those of the whole world. For not loving you, Lord, above all things, and for remaining silent, supporting, or failing to act when you, or what is yours, is offended, for having fallen into beliefs contrary to you, for not making an effort to better know the Catholic faith, for living it half-heartedly, for being ashamed of it or denying it. Forgive us, Lord, forgive us, for the times we have not seen or given thanks for the good things you give us, and for rejecting the cross you allow for the salvation of our soul. Forgive us, Lord, forgive us, for not preaching the gospel, baptism, repentance, confession, and the forgiveness of sins, for not seeking for all of us to be disciples of Jesus, and for not recognizing that only He is the way, the truth, and the life, and that no one comes to the Father except through Him. Forgive us, Lord, forgive us.
0: For the times we have taken your name in vain, for not responding properly to the vocation to which you have called us, nor fulfilling our duty of state. Forgive us, Lord, forgive us. For the times we have not attended Mass on Sundays and holy days of obligation, for receiving the Eucharist in a state of grave sin or unworthily, for offenses against the Virgin Mary and against holy persons, places or things, for secularizing Christian feasts and celebrating pagan holidays like Halloween, for misusing the sacraments and sacramentals, for falling into simony, and for not keeping the commandments of the Church. Forgive us, ye Lord, forgive us, for all the times we have not practiced

0: the spiritual and corporal works of mercy, and for the times we have not loved or respected our parents, our spouse, our children, and our neighbor. Forgive us, Lord, forgive us, for not always defending the Catholic faith, life, marriage, procreation, family, purity, freedom, and peace according to your will. For the times we have neglected our family, body, health, and soul, or have given in to vices, and for the times we have led others to sin, have been complicit in sin, or have caused scandal, and for dressing indecently, especially in your temples. Forgive us, Lord, forgive us, for the times we have allowed impure acts and thoughts. Forgive us, Lord, forgive us, for the times we have stolen, wasted time, money, food, and words, and have coveted the possessions of others. Forgive us, Lord, forgive us, for the times we have lied, deceived, failed to defend the truth, and have given false testimony. Forgive us, Lord, forgive us.
1: And for everything we fail to mention, and that offends you, so that we may recognize it as sin, confess it, and make amends for it, especially for not allowing your Holy Spirit to guide us. For all of this, forgive us, Lord, forgive us. We take refuge in your infinite mercy, begging you to receive us as you did the prodigal son who, repentant, returns to his father. Send us your Holy Spirit and fill us with your love so that we may share it with others, and so that we may no longer offend you.

0: our God. We believe, we adore, we hope, and we love you. We ask your forgiveness for those who do not believe, do not adore, do not hope, and do not love you. Our God, we believe, we adore, we hope, and we love you. We ask your forgiveness for those who do not believe, do not adore, do not hope, and do not love you. Our God, we believe, we adore, we hope, and we love you. We ask your forgiveness for those who do not believe, do not adore, do not hope, and do not love you. Most Holy Trinity, Father, Son, and Holy Spirit, I adore you profoundly, and I offer you the most precious body, blood, soul, and divinity of our Lord Jesus Christ, present in all the tabernacles of the earth, in reparation for the outrages, sacrileges, and indifference by which he himself is offended, and by the infinite merits of his most sacred heart, and of the Immaculate Heart of Mary, I beg you for the conversion of poor sinners. O Most Holy Trinity, we adore you. Our God, my God, we love you in the most blessed sacrament of the altar. O Jesus, it is for your love that we ask for the conversion of sinners, and in reparation for the sins committed against the Immaculate Heart of Mary, we say, Jesus, meek and humble of heart, make my heart like yours. Jesus, meek and humble of heart, make my heart like yours. Jesus, meek and humble of heart, make my heart like yours.
1: 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Wall. We ask God for help and prepare our spirit, begging you, Heavenly Father, to tear down in us and in all people these vices, or to grant us the virtues that nullify them. Worldly desire, with detachment from the world, disobeying you with obedience to your word. Inconstancy, with a constant desire to go to heaven and forgetting God and worrying about earthly things with the pursuit of God and holiness. And grant us perseverance with your grace. Amen. Come, Creator Spirit, visit the souls of your faithful and fill with your divine grace the hearts you have created. You, whom we call the Paraclete, gift of the Most High God, living source, fire, charity, and spiritual anointing. You pour out your 7 gifts upon us. You, finger of the Father's right hand, you, the faithful promise of the Father, who inspire our words, enlighten our senses, pour your love into our hearts, and, with your constant presence, strengthen the weakness of our bodies. Drive the enemy away from us and grant us peace quickly. Be our director and our guide, so that we may avoid all evil. Through you may we come to know the Father and also the Son, and may we believe in you, their Spirit, at all times. Glory to God the Father, and to the incarnate Son who rose from the dead, and to the comforting Spirit, forever and ever. Amen. Most Holy Virgin Mary, Queen and Mother of Families, our intercessor, mediatrix, and advocate, we offer you this Jericho site and ask that you accompany us in prayer, united with the guardian angel of our nation and the entire heavenly court, in reparation for the sins, sacrileges, and our offenses, those of our family, Maria Vision, and the world, against the Sacred Heart of Jesus and your Immaculate Heart, for the conversion and salvation of all souls, for the increase of the Catholic faith, peace, life, marriage, and the family according to God's will, for the Pope, the priests, and all those who defend and promote Catholic values. Mother, you are our hope and in you we trust. Teach us to pray with a humble heart, to live joyfully, in unity and love, to restore truth, justice and peace, and to give true witness of being your children. Amen.
0: To you, blessed Saint Joseph, we come in our tribulation, and after imploring the help of your most holy spouse, we also confidently seek your protection by that charity which united you to the Immaculate Virgin Mary, Mother of God, and by the fatherly love with which you embraced the child Jesus. We humbly beg you to look kindly upon the inheritance which Jesus Christ acquired by his blood, and with your power and assistance, help us in our needs. Protect, O most provident guardian of the divine family, the chosen offspring of Jesus Christ, keep far from us, most loving Father, every stain of error and corruption. Assist us graciously from heaven, our mighty deliverer, in this struggle against the power of darkness. And as you once rescued the child Jesus from imminent dangers to his life, so now defend the Holy Church of God from the snares of her enemies and from all adversity. Protect each one of us with your perpetual patronage, so that, following your example and supported by your help, we may live a holy life, die a pious death, and attain everlasting happiness in heaven. Amen.
2: O holy guardian angel of ours, watch over our soul and our body. Enlighten our minds so that we may know the Lord, our God, better, and love him with all our heart. Watch over us when I pray, so that I do not give in to the distractions of life. 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Defend us from the deceptions of the evil one, and help me during temptations, so that I may overcome in the struggle against evil. Amen. Angel of the Lord, who are our guardian, since divine providence entrusted us to you, enlighten us, guard us, guide us, and govern us today.

0: Most Holy Trinity, you know, in your divine will, through the torment caused to our Lord, Jesus Christ, by the wound in his right foot, I ask you, with faith and trust, for the Holy Mother, the Catholic Church, the mystical body and spouse of Jesus Christ, for our family, Maria Vision, and the whole world, especially for those of us who are praying this Jericho sign. Fourth Pope Paul, we protect and seal ourselves. Eyes, we beg you, Heavenly Father, to tear down within us and in all people these vices, with the virtues that nullify them: anger or wrath, with patience; frivolity, with concern for others; discord that separates, with concord that unites; the desire for argument, with the practice of peace. And grant us perseverance with your grace. Amen.
1: Saint Michael the Archangel, defend us in battle. Be our protection against the wickedness and snares of the devil. May God rebuke him, we humbly pray. And you, O Prince of the Heavenly Host, by the power of God, cast into hell Satan and all the evil spirits who prowl about the world seeking the ruin of souls. Most Holy Trinity, through the intercession of the Immaculate Heart of Mary, we beg you to seal all our family, Maria Vision, everyone in the whole world, and especially those of us kissing this site of Jericho, with the most precious blood of Jesus, so that we may be protected from every action of the evil one. Seal our heart, soul, mind, and strength, so that we may love you above all that exists, and that nothing contrary to you may enter into us. Seal our body, so that we may have health, and abhor sin. Seal our eyes, so that we may see with your gaze, and not only in a human way. Seal our ears, so that they may only hear your voice, and thus we may follow you. Seal our mouth, so that our words may be of blessing, and not of curse. Seal our work, our possessions, and our hands, so that they may serve in your work, for our well-being and for the benefit of souls. Seal our feet, so that they may lead us to you, and we may not stray from your path. Seal our past, so that every wound that is hurting us may be healed. Seal our present, so that we may do everything for you, in you, with you, and for you. Seal our future, so that our plans may be yours. Seal our vocation and our intentions, so that they may be upright, and we may serve you with humility, with all our being, and according to your will. Amen. Most precious blood of Christ, protect us and deliver us from evil. Most precious blood of Christ, protect us and deliver us from evil. Most precious blood of Christ, protect us and deliver us from evil.

Most Holy Trinity, in your divine will, through the torment caused to our Lord Jesus Christ by the wound in his left foot, I ask you with faith and trust, for the Holy Mother Catholic Church, the mystical body and spouse of Jesus Christ, for our family, Maravision, and the whole world, especially for those of us who are praying this Jericho site. 5. Wall. Protected by the grace of God, we move forward, and I beg you, Heavenly Father, to tear down within us, and in all people, these vices with the virtues that nullify them. Vanity and presumption with the fear of God, and simplicity, excess, with self-control. False. Human respect with the courage to defend you and your things. Vain earthly amusement with the desire for eternity with God, and grant us perseverance.

0: with your grace. Amen.
1: We renounce the actions of others that go against God and our faith. In your divine will, Lord Jesus, in your holy name, through your most holy wounds, your most precious blood and resurrection, through the intercession of the Blessed Virgin Mary, of Saint Michael the Archangel, our guardian angel and all the angels of God, of Saint Joseph, guardian and protector of the Holy Family, of all the saints of God, of the souls in purgatory, and of the Church. Today, in the eternal presence of our Lord Jesus Christ, my King and Lord, sustaining me by the grace and protection conferred on me by my baptism, and supporting us in the Holy Word of God, we renounce and reject, in ourselves, in my wife, in my children, in our lineage, in Maria Vision, and in everyone in the whole world, we beg you to cancel, annul, cast out, break, and burn with the fire of the Holy Spirit any kind of consecration, curse, or harm that the evil one, through our superiors, rulers, or other people, has cast or intends to cast upon our family, Maria Vision, or anywhere in the world, against the sovereignty of Almighty God. And we humbly ask that our family and I, and all our children, Maria Vision, and the whole world, be sealed and protected with the most precious blood of our Lord Jesus Christ from actions contrary to the law of God, carried out by our superiors, rulers, or any other person, and may evil not advance, but instead be cast out from us and from the

0: Most Holy Trinity, in your divine will through the wound in the side of our Lord Jesus Christ, I ask you with faith and trust for the Holy Mother Catholic Church, the mystical body and bride of Jesus Christ, for my family, my nation, and the whole world, especially for those of us who are praying this Jericho site. 6th wall. Aware that we have God's help, we enter into battle. I beg you, Heavenly Father, to tear down within us and in all people these vices with the virtues that nullify them. Sloth or spiritual laziness, with fortitude, falling into mortal sin, with the imitation of Mary in the practice of virtues, leading others to sin with the desire to save souls, addictions and the practice of harmful habits with the practice of prayer, sacrifice and fasting, and grant us perseverance with your grace. Amen.
1: In an act of personal renunciation, Most Holy Trinity, united with the heavenly court, and by the infinite power of the holy name of Jesus, by his most holy wounds and his most precious blood, through the intercession of the Immaculate Heart of Mary and of Saint Joseph, we declare and reject all that has made us not love you above all things, including ourselves, other people or creatures, and the vanities of this world, to take your name in vain and not keep your holy days, to not give you thanks, to disobey you, to deny you, your law, your church, and your will, to forget you, and not give you the place you deserve. We denounce, renounce, and reject Satan, his fallen angels, his vanities, schemes, and seductions, his lies and promises, and every act against Almighty God, against the Holy Eucharist, the Word of God, the Blessed Virgin Mary, and against the angels and saints, the Catholic Church, its hierarchy, sacred places and objects. We renounce and reject them all. The presumption of salvation without ceasing to sin and without making any effort. The denial of the truth revealed by our Lord Jesus Christ. Envy of the grace given to others. And despair of God's mercy, even in the face of death. The 7 deadly sins: pride, greed, envy, wrath, lust, gluttony, and sloth, as well as those that stem from them. We renounce and reject every act against life and its preservation as God created it. Voluntary homicide and suicide, abortion and euthanasia, terrorism, human trafficking and trafficking in organs and drugs, every act against marriage and the family. The refusal of the gift of procreation, the interruption of the conjugal act to avoid pregnancy, every unnatural, abortive or sterilizing contraceptive method, conception, parenthood and adoption outside of divine law, eugenics and transhumanism, every form of carnal sin against purity and human dignity, whether committed or thought with ourselves, another person, animal or thing, pornography, fornication, adultery, and every carnal sin against nature, unworthy intimacy within marriage, homosexuality, pederasty, rape, incest, gender ideology, prostitution, and any other related acts. We renounce and reject these, not honoring my parents, my spouse, my children, and not respecting others, not forgiving, rejecting people, hating, and every form of violence, stealing, lying, and bearing false witness, coveting, and becoming attached to people, money, animals, or things, bribery, fraud, dispossession, or illicit enrichment, hypocrisy, arrogance, and egotism, fear, distrust, cowardice, vanity, sadness, inferiority, and complexes, selfishness, indifference, injustice, all forms of discrimination, oppression, favoritism, inconsistency, worldly love and desire for wealth, honor, and beauty, discord, wastefulness, not helping your church, and postponing my duties. We renounce and reject all evil in my soul, body, mind, marriage, family, finances, and work, caused by me due to traumas or disorders from my past, including those experienced during pregnancy and my childhood, or caused by my relatives and other people. By allowing dangerous situations, spiritual sloth and lukewarmness, vain entertainment, addiction or misuse of drugs, sex, food, alcohol, tobacco, gambling, video games, television, social media, and any other vice. Any friendship, group ideology, law, product, service, or person that distances me from God and the values of the gospel. Every New Age practice, its self-centered spirituality, self-help methods, and its hidden connections with superstition and mystical energies, or entities foreign to God, such as Reiki, yoga, chakra opening, mantras, feng shui, mandalas, transcendental meditation, the silver method, family constellations, enneagrams, mindfulness, a course in miracles, angel readings, mind programming, personal development therapies related to the New Age, and any other similar practice of false spirituality that goes against the truths of our faith. Any worship or invocation by name of angels other than those mentioned in the Bible, Michael, Gabriel, and Raphael. Any music, movie, video, cartoon, toy, reading material, fashion, dance, and entertainment that is contrary to the Catholic faith, life, and human dignity. Anything that contains idolatry, witchcraft, murder, violence, horror, sex, viral challenges, or anything similar. All holistic medicine and alternative medicine related to energies, invocations, mind control, or superstition, attributing powers to them that they do not have. Naturally, this includes bioenergetic therapies, iridology, crystal therapy, chromotherapy, acupuncture, magnet therapy, reflexology, energy massages, manipulation of energies, with hands or devices, subconscious therapies, mind emptying, New Age music therapy,

0: therapies with essences, aromatherapy, Bach flower remedies, homeopathy, and any other similar practice. We renounce and reject every action and omission that, even unconsciously, may have opened doors to evil in ourselves or in others. Lord Jesus, we ask you to cut, destroy, annul, and burn in the fire of the Holy Spirit the means and circumstances through which the aforementioned harm was done by us and our loved ones, in us and our loved ones, and all the consequences that we, our family, and our ancestors may have caused or received from the aforementioned evil actions. And I ask Saint Michael the Archangel to send them to the foot of your cross, where you conquered evil and saved us. Amen.
1: We make the profession of faith with the Apostles' Creed. All, we believe in God, the Father Almighty, Creator of heaven and earth. We believe in Jesus Christ, His only Son, our Lord, who was conceived by the power and grace of the Holy Spirit. He was born of the Virgin Mary. He suffered under Pontius Pilate. He was crucified, died, and was buried. He descended into hell. On the third day, he rose again from the dead. He ascended into heaven and is seated at the right hand of God, the Father Almighty. From there, he will come to judge the living and the dead. We believe in the Holy Spirit, the Holy Catholic Church, the communion of saints, the forgiveness of sins, the resurrection of the body, and life everlasting. Amen. With these renunciations and our profession of faith, we renew the promises of my baptism. And being aware of our commitment, we turn to Jesus Christ and proclaim Him once again and forever as our Savior. And we place all our trust in His grace and His love to follow Him and obey Him as our Lord. Amen. Who is like God? No one is like God. Who is like God? No one is like God. Who is like God? No one is like God.
2: We say the intercessory prayer so that God may deliver us from all evil. Lord Jesus, since you said, "Whatever you ask in my name, I will do it," so that the Father may be glorified in the Son, we confidently ask you, Heavenly Father, in the holy name of Jesus, through his passion, death, and resurrection, guided by the Holy Spirit and by the Blessed Virgin Mary and all the heavenly court, that our family, country, Maria Vision, and the entire world, and those of us who are praying at this site of Jericho, may be delivered from the evil one and all his hosts, and also from hatred, anger, lack of forgiveness, pride, laziness, greed, injustice, jealousy, and envy. From lack of self-control and self-mastery, from fear, recklessness, unreality, obsessions, anxiety, anguish, despair, confusion, sadness, depression, desires for death and suicide, we beg you, deliver us, O Lord, from accidents, illnesses, widowhood, orphanhood, sterility, and singleness caused by evil forces, from abandonment, kidnapping, slavery, or disappearance, wars, and negative 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us, O Lord, from lust, misuse of sexuality, gender ideology, vices, and not respecting human dignity, from abortion, euthanasia, eugenics, and transhumanism, from traumas during pregnancy and childhood, from the division of the family and society, and from all bad friendships. We beg you, deliver us, O Lord, from the snares of the evil one, curses, spells, witchcraft, consecrations to evil, and from any hidden evil, from the invocation and evocation of cosmic spirits, I spies, watchers, and spiritual beings called masters of wisdom,

from believing in reincarnation, regressions, esotericism, hidden metaphysics, false visions and visionaries, we beg you, deliver us, O Lord.

0: Holy Spirit, come and go, please take possession of me, my family, and the whole world. Enkindle our spirits so that each day we may belong to you more, becoming more spiritual and less worldly. 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Holy Spirit, source of light, enlighten us. Holy Spirit, source of light, enlighten us. 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
1: Seventh wall. We thank God for his help, and we pray, Heavenly Father, that you will destroy in us and in all people these vices with the virtues that nullify them, spiritual blindness and harshness with gratitude towards you for all that you give us, doubting you with the joy of believing in you, falsehood or hypocrisy with truth, stubbornness towards sin with fear of offending you and repentance. And grant us to persevere with your grace. Amen. Most Holy Trinity, in your divine will, through the torment that our Lord Jesus Christ suffered, on his face, in the wound on his shoulder, and on his back, I ask you with faith and trust, for the Holy Mother Catholic Church, the mystical body and spouse of Jesus Christ, for our family, Maria Vision, and the whole world, especially for those of us who are praying this Jericho site,

0: At the eighth wall, we offer our prayers to God, seeking a change in our lives. All. I beg you, Heavenly Father, to tear down within us and in all people these vices with the virtues that counteract them, despair, fear, and sadness with hope in you, unhappiness with the joy of knowing we are heard, Micah, protected and loved by you, and grant us perseverance through your grace. Amen. All. O most holy Virgin Mary, Immaculate Mother and Queen of Angels, we beg you, help us, and thwart the plans of those who oppose God. Grant them the grace of light, conversion, and salvation. May your angels protect the most holy Eucharist, the temples and shrines, the sacred places and things, the clergy, and all those consecrated to God throughout the world. Preserve them from profanation, theft, destruction, and desecration, from ignorance, misunderstanding, neglect, and insult. And to all your children, Most Holy Mother, show us the truth. Remove our lukewarmness. Help us to be faithful to God, one and triune, to our baptismal promises, to the Gospel, and the Holy Eucharist, to the Church, which is one, holy, Catholic, and apostolic, to the commandments, to the dogmas of faith, and to holy tradition. Grant us perfect contrition, final perseverance. Help us in our needs and problems, and come now to crush the head of the ancient serpent. Amen.
1: 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Save our souls and preserve our faith. Save our souls and preserve our faith. Most Holy Trinity, we thank you for this ministry we have just carried out and for all the graces received. We beg you that the purest water which flowed from the side of our Lord Jesus Christ may cleanse and purify us, and that his most precious blood may seal us, our families, our belongings, guide our actions, and increase humility within us. We ask you that the enemy may not harm us, that all pain, all evil, or vengeance from him remain far from us, and that you send them to the foot of the cross of Jesus Christ, our Savior. Sacred Hearts of Jesus and Mary, may our feet walk together. May our hands work in unity. May our hearts beat in unison. May our innermost feelings be the same. May the thoughts of our minds be one. May our ears together hear the silence. May our gazes deeply connect, merging one into the other. And may our lips together plead with the Eternal Father to obtain mercy. Most Holy Virgin Mary, we consecrate our family to you, and we thank you, as well as the Archangels Michael, Gabriel, and Raphael, the guardian angel of our nation, our guardian angel, and all the angels of God, Saint Joseph, your most chaste spouse, the saints, and the souls in purgatory for interceding for us during this prayer. And we ask that the love of the Holy Spirit fill every emptiness in our hearts. Amen. O my Lady, O my Mother, I give myself entirely to you, and as a proof of my filial affection, I consecrate to you on this day and forever my eyes, my ears, my tongue, my heart, in a word, my whole being. Since I am all yours, O Mother of Goodness, guard me and defend me as your child and your possession. Amen. Sweet Mother, do not depart. Do not turn your gaze away from us. Come with us everywhere and never leave us alone. Since you protect us so much, as a true mother, cover us with your mantle and let the Father, the Son, and the Holy Spirit bless us. Amen.
2: Let us pray for the Pope, that he may guide the Church according to God's will and to gain the indulgences of these prayers. All, our Father, who art in heaven, hallowed be thy name. Thy kingdom come. Thy will be done on earth as it is in heaven. Give us this day our daily bread, and forgive us our trespasses, as we forgive those who trespass against us. And lead us not into temptation, but deliver us from all evil. Amen. Hail Mary, full of grace, the Lord is with thee. Blessed art thou among women, and blessed is the fruit of thy womb, Jesus. Holy Mary, Mother of God, pray for us sinners now and at the hour of our death. Amen. Glory be to the Father, glory to the Son, and glory to the Holy Spirit, as it was in the beginning, is now, and ever shall be. Amen. By the sign of the Holy Cross, deliver us from our enemies, Lord. In the name of the Father, and of the Son, and of the Holy Spirit. Amen.

And we humbly ask that God the Father establish through the most sacred heart of Jesus, his beloved Son, and through the Immaculate Heart of Mary, his reign on earth as it is in heaven. The torch for peace travels with prayers from parish to parish, from state to state, from country to country throughout the world, to unite us all in peace as we humbly ask for his kingdom to come on earth as it is in heaven. The torch is a symbol of our light. We are called to be apostles of light in the darkness. The fire is God's love, and how this love can start a fire in each.

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You are the light of the world. Preach the gospel to all creation. Because you say so, I will let down the nets. Maria Visión is a broadcast network that shows the ideal way of life found in the daily struggle of mankind to achieve eternal life. We present to you the life of a missionary broadcast network whose goal is to reach the entire world in order to help mankind by emphasizing the dignity of humanity. 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We broadcast the Eucharistic celebration daily, the Holy Rosary and the worship of God. 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Maria Visión is a 24-hour free broadcasting network. It reaches the entire American continent, the central region of Europe, and North Africa. We are more than a broadcast network. We are a light of hope.

think it's really, my hope is to allow people to encounter the Eucharist in a new way, and that they'll be able to see very tangibly the graces that are given through the Eucharist and follow along and follow in the footsteps of Jesus just like the disciples did. Didn't really experience the true presence of the Eucharist until about my freshman year of high school. And it was there that I really started developing a relationship with the Lord through the Eucharist. And so from there I developed a daily prayer life and attendance of adoration. And that's what really started the relationship that I now currently have with Jesus.

I think there's a lot of division in the world in whole, and I think the solution to that division is the Eucharist, of being universal and allowing and accepting everyone, no matter what the place that they're in, of Christ always being welcoming and meeting people where they're at, of we're going to where they are, and we're going to be stopping in 18 different dioceses, so we're going along the East Coast and coming to them, that hopefully they can just accept the graces that are there. Yeah, so I think the saint that means the most to me is St. Pier Giorgio Fossati, and his quote, Verso l'Alto, of To the Heights, of always being on a mission and an adventure with Christ, and that when you follow Christ, as we're going to be following Christ in his footsteps along the East Coast, it truly is going to be an adventure, and just like all of the saints did, of just letting Christ follow us, I think is going to provide so many beautiful graces this summer.

permits me to be with you and to lead you on the way of peace, so that through personal peace, you build peace in the world. I am with you and intercede for you before my Son Jesus, that he may give you a strong faith and hope in a better future, which I desire to build up with you. You be courageous and do not be afraid, because God is with you. Thank you for having responded.

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1: And with
0: a reading from the Holy Gospel according to Luke.
1: Glory to you, Lord.
0: After 3 days, Jesus' parents found him in the temple, sitting in the midst of the teachers, listening to them and asking them questions. And all who heard him were astounded at his understanding and his answers. When Jesus' parents saw him, they were astonished. And his mother said to him, "Son, why have you done this to us? Your father and I have been looking for you with great anxiety." And Jesus said to them, "Why were you looking for me? Did you not know that I must be in my father's house?" But his parents did not understand what he said to them. Jesus went down with them and came to Nazareth and was obedient to them. And his mother kept all these things in her heart. The Gospel of the Lord.
1: Praise.

And Mary kept all of these things, pondering them in her heart. My dear brothers and sisters, today we encounter one of the sorrowful mysteries of the Blessed Virgin Mary. We're more aware of the joyful mysteries when we pray the rosary. The finding in the temple is one of the joyful mysteries, of course. But before there was a finding in the temple, there was a losing of the child Jesus in the temple. And that's one of the seven sorrows of Mary. When you see her heart pierced with swords, one of the swords of sorrow is being separated from her son. These 2 days, she was in distress. It caused her great anxiety, even disappointment, you might say, for a brief time in the actions of her son, Jesus. How does she respond to that distress? With meditation. She goes deeper into the mystery of her son. She takes his words, his explanation. Didn't you know that I had to be in my father's house and about his business? And she meditates on those words in her heart. She becomes more united to the mystery of her son, which of course becomes her mystery. The sword that would pierce his soul will also pierce hers. Brothers and sisters, I think that's one of the signs of a pure heart, of an immaculate heart, when we can praise the Lord in disappointment. It's pretty easy to praise God when everything's going as we want it to go, as we plan for it to go. Do we continue to praise God when things don't go our way? When apparently he disappoints us, our plans, our expectations. You know, one of the lines of the famous Eucharistic hymn says, "Had I but Mary's sinless heart to love you with, my dearest King, oh, with what bursts of fervent praise thy goodness, Jesus, would I sing." If we had Mary's sinless heart, we'd praise him more when things didn't go our way, even in distress and disappointment, even pain and sorrow, even agony. Yesterday, as we welcomed our Eucharistic pilgrims, they crossed, most of them crossed the Delaware in a boat, just like George Washington or his Revolutionary Guard. I guess Bishop Koenig would have played the role of George Washington yesterday. They brought our Eucharistic Lord into South Jersey. What a happy coincidence to have the heart of Jesus enter South Jersey, the Eucharistic heart, on the solemnity of the Sacred Heart. In the park before their arrival, I met a young woman, 8 years suffering a chronic disease, but with incredible joy. And she explained a little bit what she was suffering, what the doctors have told her, the saint she's been praying to for 8 years. And I told her I would pray for her, and I did. And Jesus can always work miracles, but I think the true miracle of that encounter is her pure heart. That after 8 years of a chronic disease, she has a lively faith, a burning hope that God can still work miracles in her life, and a joy, a profound joy of spirit. The real miracle is her heart. It has nothing to do with what's going on in her body, what Jesus will or will not do. The miracle was already revealed. I think when we think about the purity of heart, when we think about Mary's heart and someone who continued to praise God more and more, the more she was disappointed, we can think about Saint Therese of Lisieux, one of my favorite saints, one of the greatest saints of modern time, I believe. I think Pope Pius X said that. I think he's absolutely right. Her confessor thought so. After hearing, being her confessor for many years, he would say,
Therese is a ravishing miniature of the Blessed Virgin Mary. How about that for a title? None of my confessors ever accused me of that, being a ravishing miniature of the Blessed Virgin Mary. What made her so much like Mary? She was continually disappointed. So much sorrow, even from the beginning of her vocation. She was so adamant that God was calling her to enter the convent early, that she went all the way to Rome with her dad on pilgrimage, threw herself at the feet of Pope Leo XIII, 1887 maybe. And what did the Pope say, seeing this young supplicant? Listen to your superiors. Like

wants to throw me away. It's enough that I pleased his little heart for a short time. That was Thérèse. She kept loving more and more. And the convent wasn't all it was cracked up to be once she got there. Petty conflict, people looking at her with jealousy, and she lived that. And the people that disappointed her the most in the convent, she tried to love with extra warmth. That's a pure heart. That's a pure heart, and we wouldn't begin to see it until Thérèse's agony. You know, when she got tuberculosis, what was she, 22 years old, 21, 22 years old? She felt the first symptoms on Good Friday, actually Holy Thursday, as she went to bed, and she woke up excited on Good Friday to see if it really was blood that had come up from her lungs. Why was she so excited? Because Jesus would share his passion with me on his day, on the day of his passion. That's pretty strange unless you're a saint, unless you really want to be united to Jesus, which is what she wanted. That was the mystery. Jesus was a victim of merciful love. And if he really loves us, maybe he'd invite us to be victims of merciful love for the world, for the church, for the people we love. What a pure heart Thérèse had. What an invitation we have, my dear brothers and sisters. I'm especially inspired by the disabled among us. I have a brother who's disabled. He calls me about twice a day. I answer about once a day. He loves to talk, but it always makes me feel better after I talk with my brother Mark. Who am I to complain if every day he wakes up and embraces this reality with faith and hope and love and joy? They're icons of Mary's Immaculate Heart, I think, inviting us to that same joy. I'm going to continue to praise God with bursts of praise the more he disappoints me. The more my expectations are dashed, the sicker I become, I'm going to love him more. That's what Mary could do. That's what Thérèse could do. That's what the living saints among us can do, and they invite us to do the same. Immaculate Heart of Mary, pray for us. Amen.

My Jesus, I love you with all of my heart. I feel sorry to have offended your infinite goodness so many times. I promise, with your grace, not to offend you again in the future. I give you all my will, my affections, my desires, and everything I possess. From now on, dispose of me and everything I have as you please. All I ask and desire is your holy love, the final perseverance and the perfect fulfillment of your will. I entrust to you the souls in purgatory, but especially to those who had the greatest devotion to the Blessed Sacrament and to the Blessed Virgin Mary. Sacred Heart of Jesus, in you we place our trust and offer this prayer of reparation as a tribute of love to the Immaculate Heart of the Blessed Virgin Mary. She who is the vessel of purity and holiness, she who is a model of all virtue. Her virginal womb was the first living sanctuary, the first walking tabernacle. Your mother will beautify our hearts. She will show roses of exquisite perfumes and fragrances within us. And through her hands, we unite our sacrifices and love. We want to give you back all the lack of love that you have received from your creatures. We want to console your heart and unite ourselves to the mysteries of your sacred passion. We also want to make reparation for the wounds of your divine heart, outraged and profaned in the Holy Host, for all the offenses he receives from many souls. Jesus, when on the eve of your passion you were praying in the garden, the vision of all the sins of the world and the ingratitude of men who turned away from you tortured your heart. So great were your sufferings that they made you sweat blood. You're trashed by so many spears of heartbreak and ingratitude from your creatures. You are scourged and crucified again. The sins of men have brought you to extreme agony. Behold now, Jesus, we come to you and abide with you. We will accompany you in your agony, and we will tell you about our love. Grant us the grace to be able to be with you and to keep us persevering in prayer. Jesus, our Savior, we remember when you took your apostles to the Garden of Olives in the middle of the night, so that they could be in a prayer with you, and from whose heart sprang the complaint foretold in the Book of Psalms. I looked for someone to grieve me, and there was none, and someone to comfort me, and I did not find him. Grant that we may do this through a more sincere love for you, greater generosity in your service, and greater faithfulness toward others in the fulfillment of your great commandment. The commandment of love God with all our heart, with all our mind, with all our soul, and with all our strength. And the commandment to love our neighbor as you love him. Heavenly Father, we offer you the sadness and loneliness of the heart of Jesus, so that you may deign and be the companion and support of those who face the passage of time to eternity. Sacred Heart, we offer you our vigils of reparation to attract your mercy to the whole world. We want to be the balm of peace that heals your wounds and heals the wounds of your most holy body. We offer you our sacrifices of love and the most difficult moments of our lives and reparation for our sins and those of the whole world. My Lord, our God, our Savior, we come before you longing to repair our relationship with you. May our souls be like the blessed oil that heals your sacred wounds,
and like refreshing water to quench your burning thirst for souls. Your thirst to be loved and adored by all men in the blessed sacrament of the altar. We long to atone for the insults of sinners inflicted on you all over the world and at every moment of the day and night. O Father, we offer you all the acts of worship done by the souls who love you. Above all, we offer you your divine Son, immolated on the altar in every corner of the world. O Father, infinitely good and compassionate, accept his most pure blood in atonement for all the outrages and sacrileges committed by humanity. Erase their sins and have mercy on them. O eternal Father, accept the precious blood that Jesus Christ shed in his passion. By his wounds, by his head crowned with thorns, by his heart, by all his divine merits, forgive souls and save them. O precious blood of our Redeemer, we adore you with great respect and with great love, and we want to repair the outrages that you receive from souls. O most holy God, in whose presence we are not worthy to stand, forgive all sins committed by thoughts and desires. Receive in expiation for these sins the thorn-crowned head of your beloved Son. Accept the blood that flows so copiously from his wounds. Purify minds that are tainted. Illuminate the darkness of their understanding, and that his blood be their strength, their light, and their life. Lord, by the inexhaustible mercy of your heart, and by the desire to forgive repentant sinners, we ask that sinners and the insensitive be converted by the fire of thy love and the love of the Immaculate Heart of Mary, and that we will not forget that if we want to seek happiness in you, we will find it. That if we would seek riches, you are the infinite wealth. And if we seek peace, only in you will we find it. Eternal Father, for the passion of your Son, for what he suffered, for those immense pains, we unite to that cross. O Heavenly Father, look at the wounds of your Son and deign to receive them so that souls may open themselves to the touches of grace. May his blood soften the sin-hardened hearts and move them to do penance. May the weight of the cross on the shoulders of your divine Son move souls to unload the weight of their crimes on the tribunal of penance, and that the nails that pierced his sacred hands and feet grant us the grace to fear him and to love him. We ask you, eternal Father, for all of these souls. Through the passion of your Son, we offer you all our sorrows. We also offer you, O Heavenly Father, this crown of thorns of your beloved Son. For these sorrows, I pray to you for priests, that their vocation may be greater, that they may be pure, that they may be good children of God, worthy to consecrate the holy mysteries of the Holy Mass. I also offer you what your Son suffered nailed to the cross. His burning thirst and all the other torments of his agony for sinners, so that

they may repent of their sins, and that for the preservation with which your Son prayed to you, you for the very ones who were crucifying him. And with that humility, he asked you, Father, forgive them, because they do not know what they are doing. I beg you to grant all souls that they have a great love for their neighbor, and that they be faithful to your Son. Yes, my God, I beg you, because Jesus asks me to. Amen.

We now offer up intentions for this holy hour. We pray for Carlos, for healing of nose, mouth, throat, and mental health. We pray for Doris, for the healing of her heart, and that she may be able to sleep better. We pray for Cecilia, for her son who needs financial help. We pray for Edward, for his children, and for financial aid. We pray for Teresa, for finding a husband, for her mental health, for her son, and for her niece who is in prison. We pray for Jerry, for their health, for their blind dog, and for world peace. We pray for John, for his protection from evil spirits. We pray for Patrick, for troubles in his life, and that things may turn out better. We pray with AJ for those who are struggling with their faith. Maria asks us to pray for Christine and Michael that they will come back to the faith and for her health and vision. We pray for Elaine and for her daughter, Julia, who was in the hospital. Melanie requests prayers for healing for Claudia. We pray for Rosario, who was admitted to the hospital, and her quick recovery. Patrick requests prayers for both of his parents who have passed away. Maria requests prayers for herself and her children and for the healing of George's pancreas. Renee requests prayers for Alan's healing from cellulitis and for help with apartment struggles. Diane requests healing of her face. Esperanza requests prayers for healing from illness. Nancy is requesting prayers for her healing from back and knee pain and for healing for her brother. Mariah requests prayers for healing. Cynthia requests prayers to heal from a cold. Mateo asks for Edward Michael's successful recovery and for Michael's procedure. Maria requests prayers for Liam. Mina requests prayers for spiritual protection for her son, Clayton. Daniel requests prayers for healing from the flu. Candace requests prayers for her surgery to go well and for her family and her friends. Shirley asks us to pray for Kathleen's brother who had a stroke. Carlos requests prayers for his health, and Stephanie requests prayers for herself and her family.

O Jesus, now I wish to pray the Lord's Prayer 7 times in unity with the love with which you sanctified this prayer in your heart. Take it from my lips into your divine heart. Improve and complete it so much that it brings as much honor and joy to the Trinity as you granted it on earth with this prayer. May these pour upon your humanity in glorification to your painful wounds and the precious blood that you spilled for them. The first prayer is the circumcision. Our Father, who art in heaven, hallowed be thy name. Thy kingdom come, thy will be done, on earth as it is in heaven. Give us this day our daily bread, and forgive us our trespasses, as we forgive those who trespass against us. And lead us not into temptation, but deliver us from evil. Amen. Hail Mary, full of grace, the Lord is with thee. Blessed art thou amongst women, and blessed is the fruit of thy womb, Jesus. Holy Mary, Mother of God, pray for us sinners, now and at the hour of our death. Amen. Eternal Father, through Mary's unblemished hands and the divine heart of Jesus, we offer you the first wounds, the first pains, and the first bloodshed as atonement for my and all of humanity's sins of the youth, as protection against the first mortal sin, especially among my relatives. The second prayer is the suffering on the Mount of Olives. Our Father, who art in heaven, hallowed be thy name. Thy kingdom come, thy will be done, on earth as it is in heaven. Give us this day our daily bread, and forgive us our trespasses, as we forgive those who trespass against us. And lead us not into temptation, but deliver us from evil. Amen. Hail Mary, full of grace, the Lord is with thee. Blessed art thou amongst women, and blessed is the fruit of thy womb, Jesus. Holy Mary, Mother of God, pray for us sinners, now and at the hour of our death. Amen. Eternal Father, through Mary's unblemished hands and the divine heart of Jesus, we offer you the terrifying suffering of Jesus' heart on the Mount of Olives and every drop of his bloody sweat as atonement for my and all of humanity's sins of the heart, as protection against such sins, and for the spreading of divine and brotherly love. Amen. The third prayer is the flogging. Our Father, who art in heaven, hallowed be thy name. Thy kingdom come, thy will be done, on earth as it is in heaven. Give us this day our daily bread, and forgive us our trespasses, as we forgive those who trespass against us. And lead us not into temptation, but deliver us from evil. Amen. Hail Mary, full of grace, the Lord is with thee. Blessed art thou amongst women, and blessed is the fruit of thy womb, Jesus. Holy Mary, Mother of God, pray for us sinners, now and at the hour of our death. Amen. Eternal Father, through Mary's unblemished hands and the divine heart of Jesus, we offer you the many thousands of wounds, the gruesome pains, and the precious blood of the flogging, as atonement for my and all of humanity's sins of the flesh, as protection against such sins and the preservation of innocence, especially among my relatives. The fourth prayer is the crowning of thorns. Our Father, who art in heaven,

hallowed be thy name. Thy kingdom come, thy will be done, on earth as it is in heaven. Give us this day our daily bread, and forgive us our trespasses, as we forgive those who trespass against us. And lead us not into temptation, but deliver us from evil. Amen. Hail Mary, full of grace, the Lord is with thee. Blessed art thou amongst women, and blessed is the fruit of thy womb, Jesus. Holy Mary, Mother of God, pray for us sinners, now and at the hour of our death. Amen. Eternal Father, through Mary's unblemished hands and the divine heart of Jesus, we offer you the wounds, the pains, and the precious blood of Jesus' holy heart, from the crowning of thorns, as atonement for me and all of my sins against the Spirit, as protection against such sins and the spreading of Christ's kingdom here on earth. The fifth prayer is the carrying of the cross. Our Father who art in heaven, hallowed be thy name. Thy kingdom come, thy will be done, on earth as it is in heaven. Give us this day our daily bread, and forgive us our trespasses, as we forgive those who trespass against us. And lead us not into temptation, but deliver us from evil. Amen. Hail Mary, full of grace, the Lord is with thee. Blessed art thou amongst women, and blessed is the fruit of thy womb, Jesus. Holy Mary, Mother of God, pray for us sinners, now and at the hour of our death. Amen. Eternal Father, through Mary's unblemished hands and the divine heart of Jesus, we offer you the sufferings on the way of the cross, especially his holy wound on his shoulders and his precious blood as atonement for me and all of humanity's rebellion against the cross, every grumbling against your holy arrangements, and all other sins in true love of the cross. The sixth prayer is the crucifixion. Our Father who art in heaven, hallowed be thy name. Thy kingdom come, thy will be done, on earth as it is in heaven. Give us this day our daily bread, and forgive us our trespasses, as we forgive those who trespass against us. And lead us not into temptation, but deliver us from evil. Amen. Hail Mary, full of grace, the Lord is with thee. Blessed art thou amongst women, and blessed is the fruit of thy womb, Jesus. Holy Mary, Mother of God, pray for us sinners, now and at the hour of our death. Amen. Eternal Father, through Mary's unblemished hands and the divine heart of Jesus, we offer you your Son on the cross, his nailing and raising, his wounds on the hands and feet, and the three streams of his precious blood that poured forth from these for us, his extreme tortures of the body and soul, his precious death and its non-bleeding renewal, and all holy masses on earth as atonement for all wounds against vows and regulations within the orders, as reparation for my and all of the world's sins, for the sick and the dying, for all holy priests and laymen, for the Holy Father's intentions towards the restoration of Christian families, for the strengthening of faith, for our country and unity among all nations in Christ and his church, as well as for the diaspora. The seventh prayer, the piercing of Jesus' side. Our Father who art in heaven, hallowed be thy name. Thy kingdom come, thy will be done on earth as it is in heaven. Give us this day our daily bread, and forgive us our trespasses, as we forgive those who trespass against us. And lead us not into temptation, but deliver us from evil. Amen. Hail Mary, full of grace, the Lord is with thee. Blessed art thou amongst women, and blessed is the fruit of thy womb, Jesus. Holy Mary, Mother of God, pray for us sinners, now and at the hour of our death. Amen. Eternal Father, accept as worthy for the needs of the Holy Church and as atonement for the sins of all mankind, the precious blood and water which poured forth from the wound of Jesus' divine heart. Be merciful and gracious towards us. Blood of Christ, the last precious content of his holy heart, wash me of all my and others' guilt of sin.
water from the side of Christ, wash me clean of all punishments for sin, and extinguish the flame of purgatory for me and for all of the poor souls. Amen. Jesus, we give you our hearts, molded according to your will. You are the way, the truth, and the life. O sacrament most holy, O sacrament divine, all praise and all thanksgiving be every moment thine. Jesus, you are the good shepherd who leads us to your Eucharistic heart. Here you refresh our souls to continue the race with life-giving waters of encouragement and grace. When I can't go any further, I get discouraged and disappointed. Here you renew me with a transfusion of love that allows me to continue and not give up, placing my trust in your Sacred Heart. All the past is left behind. Both the good and the bad we give to you. Sacred Heart of Jesus, we trust in you completely. Here you consume everything in your Eucharistic love, repairing what is broken, restoring what is lost, healing what is wounded, correcting what is wrong, transforming all evil into good. In your redeeming grace, hold me and never let go of me, so that all my attention may be on the final goal, calling me to life on high in you, Christ Jesus. You are my gift. My God, I believe, I adore, I hope, and I love you. I beg pardon for those who do not believe, do not adore, do not hope, and do not love you. O most holy Trinity, Father, Son, and Holy Spirit, I adore you profoundly. I offer you the most precious body, blood, soul, and divinity of Jesus Christ, present in all the tabernacles of the world, in reparation for the outrages, sacrileges, and indifferences by which he is offended. By the infinite merits of the Sacred Heart of Jesus and the Immaculate Heart of Mary, we beg of thee the conversion of poor sinners.

In the name of the Father, and of the Son, and of the Holy Spirit. Amen. We unite ourselves to the Immaculate Heart of Mary, all the angels and saints in heaven, and the souls in purgatory, and all the just on earth, joined with the Holy Sacrifice celebrated in all Masses across the earth. We offer our prayers, our tears, joys, our sufferings to Jesus for the conversion of sinners and the salvation of the dying. O Lord, how truly great you are! My soul calls out to adore you. All glory, all praise to you, Father, and the Son, and the Holy Spirit, as it was in the beginning, is now, and will be forever. Amen. Alleluia. Almighty and eternal God, we kneel, we prostrate our very selves before your holy altar. Our deepest desire is purity to adore. You are living and present, Son, in the most blessed sacrament. Through the endless merits of the Sacred Heart of Jesus, may all souls find salvation and reparation for their sins by the Church and the Pope, all the clergy and all the apostles of prayer. O King of kings, King of the highest lineage that has ever been, made small and has remained in the host. Jesus, we believe that you're truly present in the sacrament of love. With infinite love, you love us. Here you receive us with open arms and fill us with peace, interceding for us to the Father to obtain all that truly makes us happy and holy. We come to worship you in spirit and truth. Here you are yourself, and we know that your heart burns for each one of us, and that you long to be loved by each one of us in return. You come with infinite love and humility in the sacred host, so that we may not be afraid to draw near you. We ask that through the Immaculate Heart of Mary, we learn to love you with perfect love, so that we can forgive others as you forgive. We bless you, Lord, for the gift of yourself in the Holy Eucharist. We adore you as the treasure of our hearts. We praise you for your infinite mercy. We want to console you for those who do not love you, and to ask you with trust that you will open the gates of your love upon the whole world, that all may be one in your divine will, in your love, and in your heart. Our Lord and our God, you're the living water that renews, loves, rejoices, and flows from your heart in the Eucharist for all who come to you. We praise you and we bless you. All glory be to you, Jesus, for the sacrament of unity that brings us today to you in a lasting friendship, in a divine intimacy where you prove without doubt that God is love. Give me, Jesus, that perfect love that casts out every fear, and that our souls may find rest and living in your tenderness. Free our minds from all anxiety and comfort, so that with the confidence of a child, we can surrender to you along with our freedom and understanding through the Immaculate Heart of Mary. Eucharistic Heart of Jesus, burning with love for us, inflame our hearts with love for you, until with you we have one will, so that we can love the things that you love and do what you would do, because you have said, "Everyone who does the will of my Father is my brother, my sister, and my mother." Center our lives in the depth of your love, Jesus, so that we may be free from the seductions of the flesh and of the passing of this world. We find our joy in your friendship, our treasure in your love, our riches in your merits, our weakness in your grace, our happiness in union with you, and peace in the Father's will. All praise to you, Jesus, for your power and love in the Blessed Sacrament. Here you constantly intercede for the salvation of all. Here you continue to atone for every sin committed, offering the merits of Calvary to make amends for every wrong. Here you call us to join you in prayer, so that we can hear you,
receive many blessings and comfort you. In you, with you, and through you, we pray with trust for the conversion of the whole world, without having any merit of our own, but trusting in yours. We offer to this Heavenly Father the infinite merits of your Sacred Heart, together with the merits of the Immaculate Heart of Mary for the salvation of souls. Free all people, Jesus, from the bondage of sin and division, for each soul is so precious to you. Bring us home rejoicing in the victory of your mercy through the infinite merits of your holy wounds, because you're more powerful than all the forces of hell. We trust completely in your promise of the gospel. Behold, I have come to make all things new. Praise to you, Jesus, truly present in the Blessed Sacrament. Lamb of God, King of Kings, our Savior, Light of the world. By the light of your Eucharistic love, expel all darkness from our minds and hearts, so that we can clearly see the heights and depth of your personal love for us. With this light, Jesus, our faith increases. Perfect our hope, so that we may never give in to any form of sadness or discouragement. Give us wisdom to see everything from God's point of view, so that we can walk in the light of truth and virtue, living according to the will of the Father. May the heart of Jesus in the Blessed Sacrament always be praised, adored, and loved with grateful affection in all the tabernacles of the world, until the end of time. Amen. Heavenly Father, we come before you today with a heart full of overflowing gratitude. We thank you, Lord, for the magnificent world you have created. We thank you, Jesus, that we are not alone. You are here always in all the tabernacles of the earth, and because we find in you comfort in afflictions, hear in our sicknesses and strengthen our weaknesses. Thank you for your precious body and blood that saves us and gives us eternal life. Thank you for your merciful love that forgives us all. All praise to you, Lord Jesus, in the Blessed Sacrament. We thank you for the immensity of heaven that reflects your greatness and for each new day you give us. We praise and bless you for the delicate petals and vibrant colors of the flowers. Lord, we are fascinated by the starry nights you have created, the moon and the sun that illuminate the darkness and remind us of your infinite reach. Most of all, we thank you for the people we love, for the families who take care of us, and the friends who walk by our side. Thank you for the joy of your love. May we never be blind to the beauty that surrounds us, but may we always walk in the spirit of praise and thanksgiving for your wonderful works. We thank you that you cleanse us our sins, which are very heavy burdens on our heart. All praise to you, Lord, in the Blessed Sacrament. Thank you, Lord, for all the blessings you pour out in your tabernacle and in the church. Thank you for the strength of your Blessed Sacraments. All praise to you, Jesus, in the Blessed Sacrament. The ends of the earth marvel at your wonders. The whole earth, from sunrise to sunset, filled with your joy. Give thanks to the Lord. Open the doors of holiness in us. We will enter and give thanks. This is the door of the Lord, through which righteous may enter. We will thank you that you have responded to our call and that you have saved us. The stone which the builders discarded has become the cornerstone. This is the work of the Lord. Lord, what a wonder for our eyes to behold. This very day was made by you, the Lord. We rejoice and rejoice. We offer our heartfelt thanks to you, Lord,
in the blessed sacrament of the altar. O Lord, grant us your salvation. May you forever be blessed and praised. The Lord God is indeed our light. We give thanks to you, Lord, because you are good, because your mercy is eternal and your love lasts forever. Glory be to the Father, to the Son, and to the Holy Spirit, as it was in the beginning, is now, and will be forever. Amen. Dear Jesus, we love you with all our hearts. We feel sorry to have offended your infinite goodness so many times. We promise with your grace not to offend you again in the future. We give you all our wills, our affections, our desires, and everything we possess. From now on, dispose of us and everything we have as you please. All we ask and desire is your holy love, the final perseverance, the perfect fulfillment of your will. We entrust to you the souls of purgatory, but especially to those with the greatest devotion to the Blessed Sacrament and to the Blessed Virgin Mary. Sacred Heart of Jesus, in you we place our trust and offer this prayer of reparation as a tribute of love to the Immaculate Heart of the Blessed Virgin Mary. She who is the vessel of purity and holiness, she who is the model of all virtue. Her virginal womb was the first living sanctuary, the first walking tabernacle. Your mother will beautify our hearts. She will so show roses of exquisite perfumes, fragrances within us. Through her hands, we unite our sacrifices and love. We want to give you back all the lack of love that you have received from your creatures. We want to console your heart and unite ourselves to the mysteries of your sacred passion. We also want to make reparation for the wounds of your divine heart, outraged and profaned in the Holy Host, for all the offenses he receives from many souls. Jesus, when on the eve of your passion, you were praying in the garden, the vision of all the sins of the world, the ingratitude of men who turn away from you, this tortured your heart. So great were your sufferings that they made you sweat blood. You were thrashed by so many spears of heartbreak and ingratitude from your creatures. You are scourged and crucified again. The sins of men have brought you to extreme agony. Behold now, Jesus, we come to you and abide with you. We will accompany you in your agony, and we will tell you about our love. Grant us the grace to be able to be with you and to keep us persevering in prayer. Jesus, our Savior, we remember when you took your apostles to the Garden of Olives in the middle of the night so that they could be in prayer with you, and from whose heart sprang the complaint foretold in the Book of Psalms. I looked for someone to grieve me, and there was none. Someone to comfort me, and I did not find him. Grant that we may do this through

more sincere love for you, greater generosity in your service, and greater faithfulness towards others in the fulfillment of your great commandment, the commandment of love, to love God with all our heart, with all our mind, with all our souls, with all our strength, and the commandment of love, to love our neighbor as you love him. Heavenly Father, we offer you the sadness and loneliness of the heart of Jesus, so that you may reign and be the companion and support of those who face the passage of time to eternity. Sacred Heart, we offer you the vigils of reparation to attract your mercy to the whole world. We want to be the balm of peace that heals your wounds and heals the wounds of your most holy body. We offer you our sacrifices of love in the most difficult moments of our lives, in reparation for our sins and those of the whole world. My Lord, our God, our Savior, we come before you longing to repair our relationship with you. May our souls be like the blessed oil that heals your sacred wound, and like refreshing water to quench your burning thirst for souls. Your thirst to be loved and adored by all in the blessed sacrament of the altar. We long to atone for the insults of sinners inflicted on you all over the world, and at every moment, day and night. O Father, we offer you all the acts of worship done by the souls who love you. Above all, we offer you your divine Son, immolated on the altar in every corner of the world. O Father, infinite good and compassionate, accept his most pure blood in atonement for all the outrages and sacrileges committed by humanity. Erase their sins and have mercy on them. O Eternal Father, accept the precious blood that Jesus Christ shed in his passion. By his wounds, by his head crowned with thorns, by his heart and by all his divine merits, forgive souls and save them. O precious blood of our Redeemer, we adore you with great respect and with great love. We want to repair the outrages that you receive from souls. O Holy God, in whose presence we are not worthy to stand, forgive all sins committed by thoughts and desires. Receive in expiation for your sins the thorn-crowned head of your beloved Son. Accept the blood that flows so copiously from his wounds. Purify minds that are tainted. Illuminate the darkness of their understanding. Let his blood be their strength, their light, and their life. Lord, by the inexhaustible mercy of your heart, by the desire to forgive repentant sinners, we ask that sinners and the insensitive be converted by the fire of love for the Immaculate Heart of Mary, and that we will not forget that if you want to seek happiness, in you we will find it, that if we would seek riches, we are the infinite wealth, and if we seek peace, only in you will we find it. Eternal Father, for the passion of your Son, for what he suffered, for those immense pains, we unite to that cross. O Heavenly Father, look at the wounds of your Son and deign to receive them, so that the souls may open themselves to the touches of grace. May his blood soften the sin-hardened hearts and move them to do penance. May the weight of the cross on the shoulders of your divine Son move souls to unload the weight of their crimes on the tribunal of penance, and that the nails that pierce his sacred hands and feet grant us the grace to fear him and to love him. We ask you, Eternal Father, for all the souls. Through the passion of your Son, we offer you all our sorrows. We also offer you, O Heavenly Father, this crown of thorns of your beloved Son. For these sorrows, we pray to you for priests,
that their vocations may be greater, that they may be pure, that they may be good children of God, worthy to consecrate the holy mysteries of the Holy Mass. We also offer you what your Son suffered,

trust you. Forgive them because they do not know what they are doing. We beg you to grant to all souls that they have a great love for their neighbor and that they be faithful to your Son. My God, we beg you because Jesus asks us to. Amen. Dear Jesus, dear viewers, today too is the optional memorial of the feast day of Our Lady of Lourdes. We will now pray later on the compassion of the sick, and let me read the excerpt in the Magnificat about Our Lady of Lourdes. On this day in 1858, a beautiful woman first appeared to 14-year-old Bernadette Soubirous, a poor French girl, clothed in a dazzling white dress girded in blue. The woman appeared in a dirty, dank hole, a stone grotto known to the locals as the pig shelter. On March 25, she revealed her name. I am the Immaculate Conception. Only 4 years earlier, Pius IX had declared the dogma that Mary had been immaculately conceived in the womb of her mother, receiving the saving graces of her Son in anticipation of her divine motherhood. Today, the Grotto of Lourdes receives 6 million visitors each year. And the entrance antiphon for today's Mass for Our Lady of Lourdes. Hail, Holy Mother, who gave birth to the King, who rules heaven and earth forever. And this is the collect prayer before Mass. Grant, O merciful God, protection in our weakness, that we who keep the memorial of the Immaculate Mother of God may, with the help of her intercession, rise up our iniquities through our Lord Jesus Christ, your Son, who lives and reigns with you in the unity of the Holy Spirit, God, forever and ever. Amen. And now, in honor of Our Lady of Lourdes and in remembrance of all the sick in our families, communities, among our friends, we will now pray the Litany of Compassion for the sick. We pray with special love and concern for all those who are ill or infirm, asking the Lord for His consoling grace to strengthen the sick in times of trial. Our response will be, Lord, be close and give your comfort. When pain or distress is overwhelming, we pray, Lord, be close and give your comfort. When the healing process goes slower than hope, Lord, be close to give your comfort. When terrified by treatments or therapy, Lord, be close to give your comfort. When it's hard to let go of long-held plans, Lord, be close to give your comfort. When the feelings of alienation arises, Lord, be close to hear, give your comfort. When worn out and weary, we pray, Lord, be close and give your comfort. When troubled by impatience and negativity, we pray, Lord, be close and give your comfort. When loneliness adds to anxiety, we pray, Lord, be close to hear your comfort. When sickness makes it difficult to communicate, we pray, Lord, be close to give your comfort. When discouragement or despondency sets in, we pray, Lord, be close to give your comfort. When fear makes it impossible to face the future, we pray, Lord, close and give your comfort. When the ravages of disease attack self-esteem, we pray, Lord, be close and give your comfort. When anger and resentment assail, we pray, Lord, be close and give your comfort.

When beset worry or fretfulness, we pray, Lord, be close and give your comfort. When it is hard to rely on others for care, we pray, Lord, be close to give your comfort. When envy arises towards those who are healthy, we pray, Lord, be close to give your comfort. When pessimism or cynicism holds sway, we pray, Lord, be close to give your comfort. When anguish is intensified by the need for reconciliation, we pray, Lord, be close to give your comfort. When sickness is mistaken for punishment, we pray, Lord, be close to give your comfort. When loved ones are far away, we pray, Lord, be close to give your comfort. When sickness causes financial hardship that leads to worry or despair, we pray, Lord, be close to give your comfort. When afflicted by the feeling that there is nothing to hope for, we pray, Lord, be close to give your comfort. When weakness makes it impossible even to think, we pray, Lord, be close to give your comfort. When friends draw back, fearful of disease, we pray, Lord, be close to give your comfort. When illness makes those who are suffering moody or irritable, we pray, Lord, be close to give your comfort. When haunted by regret and the shame of past sins, we pray, Lord, be close to give your comfort. When it's difficult to sleep, we pray, Lord, be close to give comfort. When there's loss of appetite, we pray, Lord, be close to give your comfort. When there's resistance to necessary change, we pray, Lord, be close to give your comfort. When tempted by denial, we pray, Lord, be close to give your comfort. When nobody seems to understand, we pray, Lord, be close to give your comfort. When bound to house and restricted in movement, we pray, Lord, be close to give your comfort. When listlessness and apathy threatens, we pray, Lord, be close to give your comfort. When medication seems to make things worse, we pray, Lord, be close to give your comfort. When all that's needed is a caring touch, we pray, Lord, be close to give your comfort. When it's impossible to maintain familiar routines, we pray, Lord, be close to give your comfort. When it's hard to find the strength to go on, we pray, Lord, be close to give your comfort. When it becomes difficult to pray, we pray, Lord, be close to give your comfort. When suffering of any sort becomes hard to bear, Lord, we pray, Lord, be close to give your comfort. When death draws, we pray, Lord, be close to give your comfort. Most merciful Father, beloved Son, showed special compassion to lepers, tenderness to those long sick, and healing to the infirm laid before him. We place before you all those who are ill, in need of healing grace. May the love and mercy of the divine physician raise up all who are suffering from sickness and restore them to health and peace. We ask this in the name of Jesus. Amen. Our Lady of Lourdes, pray for us, and especially for the sick in our communities, in our parishes, in our families, and among our friends. We thank you, dear Blessed Mother, Our Lady of Lourdes, for interceding for us. And now to commemorate

also pray for your intentions, dear viewers, that you sent to us, especially those who are sick and in need of help. We have a call from Elaine from New York. Dear Jesus, she has prayers for Julia, who is in the hospital. I also pray for everybody in the hospital right now. Dwayne also, whose appendix burst, so he has surgery in the hospital in Naples. All those who are suffering and ill, we pray for their comfort and care. And there's a call from Melanie. Dear Lord, she asks healing for Claudia. And from Rosario in Texas, who was admitted to the hospital, we pray for a quick recovery. And Patricia Smith prays also for parents, both parents who have passed away. So we also pray for those who are dearly departed, dear Jesus. Bless their souls, have mercy on them, especially those who are suffering in purgatory right now. We pray for their purification and quick ascension into your divine paradise. And there's a call from John in Pennsylvania, who asks for protection from evil spirits. We pray, dear Jesus, for protection for all of us from the evil one. And there's a call from Maria in California. She prays for the healing of Georgia's pancreas. And we pray with her, dear Jesus, especially those with pancreatic cancer and acute pancreatic failures. Bless those, dear Jesus. This is a very serious illness. And we pray for the comfort, resources, and personal and medical help. There's a call from Renee, dear Jesus, from Buffalo. He asked for prayers for Alan's healing from cellulitis. We pray for all those too with the same disease, dear Jesus. Bless Alan and all those suffering. And there's Diane from Texas. She prays for the healing of her face. Grant all those, Jesus Christ, all these petitions for healing of body, mind, and soul. And also from Esperanza, she prays for healing from her illness. Bless her, dear Lord, and all who are sick. Our Lady of Lourdes, please pray for these intentions. And there's a call from AJ from Delaware. Dear Jesus is struggling with faith. Bless all those who are likewise struggling with faith, especially the lost souls and troubled souls. Bring them the resources, dear Jesus, and the disposition to seek help, and for people to come and help them in their faith matters. And there's a call from Patrick. As prayers for troubles in his life and that things turn out better. Dear Jesus, bless and guide people, especially like Patrick, who are in confusion, who are in anxiety and fear. Help them deal with it, Lord Jesus, and grant them the blessings and graces they need. And again, a call from John from Pennsylvania for protection also from evil spirits. Dear Jesus, we've been receiving many calls for this, from protection from the evil one. Grant us all protection from sin, anxiety, and fear. And may our guardian angels help us in our battle with the evil one. Now there's a call from Jerry in Michigan for health, for her blind dog, and for world peace. Jesus, she has peace. Pray for peace in the world right now. Grant us all
peace in our hearts so we can reflect that in the world. And there's a call from Teresa in Georgia. She asks for prayers for mental health and a niece in prison. Help them all, dear Jesus. And she also would like to find a good husband. Dear Blessed Mother Saint Joseph, please help Teresa find good spouse, just like many of the young ones right now. Grant them the guidance to choose holy and good spouses for their future, and grant them a wonderful family and children. And there's a call from Edward. He asks for prayers for his children and also for financial aid. Bless those in want right now, dear Jesus, especially for their finances. And many of them have been laid off from their jobs and are looking for one. Just grant them the guidance and the material help at these difficult times. And also another call from Cecilia in Texas for her son who needs financial help. Dear Jesus, in your mercy, help all those who are jobless and seeking financial material help. And Angelita from Spain calls for blessings and graces for Fermin. We pray for all those who are praying for their friends and family, dear Jesus, the natural intercessors who love them. Grant them too the graces. And there's a call from Doris of Michigan. She prays for the healing of her heart and that she will be able to sleep better. So we pray for those too, Jesus. We need healings of heart, broken up, anxious, and sad and depressed. Grant them, Jesus, the graces and blessings for healing of the heart. And this is a call from Maria from Texas for Kristen and Michael to come back to the faith. So we pray also for conversion, dear Jesus, of our family and friends. Help them find the true faith in you and come back, dear Jesus. We pray for the lost sheep who were part of your fold and wandered away. Please call them back, Jesus. Come back to the sacraments and the church and the joy of peace in your company. And now we pray in ending for this holy hour. We thank you, Jesus, for this time of reparation, of blessings and petitions. We love you, we praise you, we adore you. Jesus, you're the true shepherd who leads us to your Eucharistic heart. Here you refresh our souls to continue the race with life-giving waters of encouragement and grace. When we can't go on any further, we get discouraged and disappointed. Here you renew us with a transfusion of love that allows us to continue and not give up, placing our trust in your Sacred Heart, all the past that is left behind. Both the good and the bad we give to you, Sacred Heart of Jesus. We trust in you completely. Here you consume everything in your Eucharistic love, repairing what is broken, restoring what is lost, healing what is wounded, correcting what is wrong, transforming all evil into good. In your redeeming grace, hold us and never let go of us, so that all our attention may be on the final goal of calling us to life on high in you, Jesus Christ. You are our gift. My God, we believe, we adore, we hope, and we love you. We ask your forgiveness for those who do not believe,
do not adore, do not love, and do not hope in you. O most holy Trinity, Father, Son, and Holy Spirit, we adore you profoundly. We offer you the most precious body, blood, soul, and divinity of Jesus Christ, present in all the tabernacles of the world, in reparation for the outrages, sacrileges, and indifferences by which he is offended. By the infinite merits of the Sacred Heart of Jesus and the Immaculate Heart of Mary, we beg the conversion of poor sinners. Our Lady of Lourdes, pray for us. In the name of the Father, and of the Son, and of the Holy Spirit, Amen.

In the name of the Father, and of the Son, and of the Holy Spirit. Amen. We unite ourselves with the Immaculate Heart of Mary, all the angels and saints in heaven, the souls in purgatory, and all the just on earth, joined with the holy sacrifice celebrated in all masses across the earth. We offer our prayers, our tears, joys, and our sufferings to Jesus for the conversion of sinners and the salvation of the dying. O Lord, how truly great you are! My soul calls out to adore you. All glory, all praise to you, Father and Son, and to the Holy Spirit, as it was in the beginning, is now, and will be forever. Amen. Alleluia. Almighty and eternal God, we kneel, we prostrate our very selves before your holy altar. Our deepest desire is purely to adore your living and present Son in the most blessed sacrament. Through the endless merits of the Sacred Heart of Jesus, many souls find salvation and reparation for their sins. For the Church and the Pope, all the clergy, and all the apostles of prayer. O Heavenly King of the highest lineage that has ever been, made small and has remained in the host. Jesus, we believe that you are truly present in this sacrament of love. With infinite love, you love us. Here, you receive us with open arms and fill us with peace, interceding for us to the Father to obtain all that truly makes us happy and holy. We have come to worship you in spirit and truth. Here, you are yourself, and we know that your heart burns for each one of us and that you long to be loved by each of us in return. You come with infinite love and humility in the Sacred Host so that we may not be afraid to draw near you. We ask that through the Immaculate Heart of Mary, we learn to love you with perfect love so that we can forgive others as you forgive. We bless you, Lord, for the gift of yourself in the Holy Eucharist. We adore you as the treasure of our hearts. We praise you for your infinite mercy. We want to console you for those who do not love you and to ask you with trust that you will open the gates of your love upon the whole world, that all may be one in your divine will, in your love, and in your heart. Our Lord and our God, you are the living water that renews, loves, rejoices, and flows from your heart in the Eucharist for all those who come to you. We praise you and we bless you. All glory be to you, Jesus, for this sacrament of unity that brings us today to you in a lasting friendship, in a divine intimacy where you prove without a doubt that God is love. Give me, Jesus, that perfect love that casts out everything, fear, and that our souls may find the rest living in your tenderness. Free our minds from all anxiety and discomfort, so that with the confidence of a child, we can surrender to you, along with our freedom and understanding through the Immaculate Heart of Mary. Eucharistic Heart of Jesus, burning with love for us, inflame our hearts with love for you, until with you we have one will. So that we can love the things that you love and do what you would do, because you have said, "Everyone who does the will of my Father is my brother, my sister, and my mother." Center our lives in the depth of your love, Jesus, so that we may be free from the seduction of the flesh and of the passing things of this world. May we find our joy in your friendship, our treasure in your love, our riches in your merits, our weakness in your grace, our happiness in union with you, and peace in the Father's will. All praise to you, Jesus, for your power and love in the Blessed Sacrament.
Here you constantly intercede for the salvation of all. Here you continue to atone for every sin committed, offering the merits of Calvary to make amends for every wrong. Here you call us to join you in prayer so that we can hear you, receive many blessings, and comfort you. In you, with you, and through you. We pray with trust for the conversion of the whole world without having any merit of our own but trusting in yours. We offer to the Heavenly Father the infinite merits of your Sacred Heart, together with the merits of the Immaculate Heart of Mary for the salvation of souls. Free all people, Jesus, from the bondage of sin and division, for each soul is so precious to you. Bring us home rejoicing in the victory of your mercy through the infinite merits of your holy wounds, because you are more powerful than all the forces of hell. We trust completely in your promise of the gospel. Behold, I come to make all things new. Praise be to you, Jesus, truly present in the Blessed Sacrament. Lamb of God, King of Kings, our Savior, Light of the World, by the light of your Eucharistic love, expel all darkness from our minds and hearts so that we can clearly see the height and depth of your personal love for us. With this light, Jesus, our faith increases. Perfect our hope so that we never give in to any form of sadness or discouragement. Give us wisdom to see everything from God's point of view, so that we can walk in the light of truth and virtue, living according to the will of the Father. May the heart of Jesus, in the Blessed Sacrament, always be praised, always adored and loved, with grateful love in all the tabernacles of the world until the end of time. Amen.

Heavenly Father, we come before you today with a heart full and overflowing with gratitude. Thank you, Lord, for the magnificent world you have created. We thank you, Jesus, that we are not alone. You are here always in all the tabernacles of the earth, and because we always find in you comfort in our afflictions, healing in our sicknesses, and strength in our weaknesses. Thank you for your precious body and blood that saves us and gives us eternal life. Thank you for your merciful love that forgives us all. All praise to you, Lord Jesus, in the Blessed Sacrament. We thank you for the immensity of heaven that reflects your greatness and for each new day you give us. We praise and bless you for the delicate petals and vibrant colors of the flowers. Lord, we are fascinated by the starry nights you have created, the moon and the sun that illuminates the darkness and reminds us of your infinite reach. Most of all, we thank you for the people we love, for the families who take care of us and the friends who walk by our side. Thank you for the joy of your love. May we never be blind to the beauty that surrounds us, but may we always walk in spirit of praise and thanksgiving for your wonderful works. We thank you that you cleanse our sins, which are very heavy burdens on our hearts. All praise to you, Lord, in the Blessed Sacrament. Thank you, Lord, for all the blessings you pour out in your tabernacle and in the church. Thank you for the strength of your blessed sacraments. All praise to you, Jesus, in the Blessed Sacrament. The ends of the earth marvel at your wonders, the whole earth from sunrise to sunset filled with your joy. Give thanks to the Lord. Open the doors of holiness to us. We will enter and give thanks. This is the door of the Lord through which the righteous may enter. We will thank you that you have responded to our call and that you have saved us. The stone which the builders discarded, it has become the cornerstone. This is the work of the Lord. Lord, what a wonder for our eyes to behold. This very day was made by you, the Lord. We rejoice and rejoice. We offer our heartfelt thanks to you, Lord, in the Blessed Sacrament of the altar. O Lord, grant us your salvation. May you be forever blessed and praised. The Lord God is indeed our light. We give thanks to you, Lord, because you are good, because your mercy is eternal and your love lasts forever. Glory be to the Father, and to the Son, and to the Holy Spirit, as it was in the beginning, is now, and will be forever. Amen. My Jesus, I love you with all my heart. I feel sorry to have offended your infinite goodness so many times. I promise with your grace not to offend you again in the future. I give you all my will, my affections, my desires, and everything I possess. From now on, dispose of me and everything I have as you please. All I ask and desire is your holy love, the final perseverance, and the perfect fulfillment of your will. I entrust to you the souls in purgatory, but especially to those who had the greatest devotion to the Blessed Sacrament and the Blessed Virgin Mary. Sacred Heart of Jesus, in you we place our trust and offer this prayer of reparation as a tribute of love to the Immaculate Heart of the Blessed Virgin Mary. She who is the vessel of purity and holiness, she who is a model of all virtue. Her virginal womb was the first living sanctuary, the first walking tabernacle. Your mother will beautify our hearts. She will show roses of exquisite perfumes and fragrances within us. Through her hands, we unite our sacrifices and love. We want to give you back all the lack of love that you have received from your creatures.
We want to console your heart and unite ourselves to the mysteries of your sacred passion. We also want to make reparation for the wounds of your divine heart, outraged and profaned in the Holy Host for all the offenses he receives from many souls. Jesus, when on the eve of your passion, you were praying in the garden, the vision of all the sins of the world and the ingratitude of men who turned away from you tortured your heart. So great were your sufferings that they made you sweat blood. You're trashed by so many spears of heartbreak and ingratitude from your creatures. You are scourged and crucified again. The sins of men have brought you to extreme agony. Behold now, Jesus, we come to you and abide with you. We will accompany you in your agony, and we will tell you about our love. Grant us the grace to be able to be with you and to keep us persevering in prayer. Jesus, our Savior, we remember when you took your apostles to the Garden of Olives in the middle of the night so that they could be in prayer with you, and from whose heart sprang the complaint foretold in the Book of Psalms. I looked for someone to grieve me, and there was none, and someone to comfort me, and I did not find him. Grant that we may do this through a more sincere love for you, greater generosity in your service, and greater faithfulness toward others in the fulfillment of your great commandment, the commandment of love God with all our heart, with all our mind, with all our soul, and with all our strength, and the commandment to love our neighbor as you love him. Heavenly Father, we offer you the sadness and loneliness of the heart of Jesus, so that you may deign to be the companion and support of those who face the passage of time to eternity. Sacred Heart, we offer you our vigils of reparation to attract your mercy to the whole world. We want to be the balm of peace that heals your wounds and heals the wounds of your most holy body. We offer you our sacrifices of love and the most difficult moments of our lives in reparation for our sins and those of the whole world. My Lord, our God, our Savior, we come before you, longing to repair our relationship with you. May our souls be like the blessed oil that heals your sacred wounds, and like refreshing water to quench your burning thirst for souls. Your thirst to be loved and adored by all men in the blessed sacrament of the altar. We long to atone for the insults of sinners inflicted on you all over the world and at every moment, day and night. O Father, we offer you all the acts of worship done by the souls who love you. Above all, we offer you your divine Son, immolated on the altar in every corner of the world. O Father, infinitely good and compassionate, accept his most pure blood in atonement for all the outrages and sacrileges committed by humanity. Erase their sins and have mercy on them. O Eternal Father, accept the precious blood that Jesus Christ shed in his passion. By his wounds, by his head crowned with thorns, by his heart, by all his divine merits, forgive souls and save them. O precious blood of our Redeemer, we adore you with great respect and with great love, and we want to repair the outrages that you receive from souls. O most holy God, in whose presence we are not worthy to stand, forgive all sins committed by thoughts and desires. Receive in expiation for these sins the thorn-crowned head of your beloved Son. Accept the blood that flows so copiously from his wounds. Purify minds that are tainted. Illuminate the darkness of their understanding, and that his blood be their strength, their light, and their life. Lord, by the inexhaustible mercy of your heart
and by the desire to forgive repentant sinners, we ask that sinners and the insensitive be converted by the fire of love of the Immaculate Heart of Mary, and that we

will not forget that if we want to seek happiness in you, we will find it. That if we would seek riches, you are the infinite wealth, and if we seek peace, only in you we will find it. Eternal Father, for the passion of your Son, for what he suffered, for those immense pains, we unite to that cross. O Heavenly Father, look at the wounds of your Son, and deign to receive them so that the souls may open themselves to the touches of grace. May his blood soften the sin-hardened hearts and move them to do penance. May the weight of the cross on the shoulders of your divine Son move souls to unload the weight of their crimes on the tribunal of penance, and that the nails that pierced his sacred hands and feet grant us the grace to fear him and to love him. We ask you, Eternal Father, for all these souls. Through the passion of your Son, we offer you all our sorrows. We also offer you, O Heavenly Father, this crown of thorns of your beloved Son. For these sorrows, I pray to you for priests, that their vocation may be greater, that they may be pure, that they may be good children of God, worthy to consecrate the holy mysteries of the Holy Mass. I also offer you what your Son suffered nailed to the cross, his burning thirst and all the other torments of his agony for sinners, so that they may repent of their sins, and so that for that perseverance with which your Son prayed to you for the very ones who were crucifying him, and with that humility he asked you, forgive them because they do not know what they are doing. I beg you to grant to all souls that they have a great love for their neighbor and that they be faithful to your Son. Yes, my God, I beg you because Jesus asked me to. Amen. O Jesus, now I wish to pray the Lord's Prayer 7 times in unity with the love with which you sanctified this prayer in your heart. Take it from my lips into your divine heart. Improve and complete it so much that it brings as much honor and joy to the Trinity as you granted it on earth with this prayer. May these pour upon your humanity in glorification to your painful wounds and the precious blood that you spilled from them. Our Father, who art in heaven, hallowed be thy name. Thy kingdom come, thy will be done, on earth as it is in heaven. Give us this day our daily bread, and forgive us our trespasses, as we forgive those who trespass against us. And lead us not into temptation, but deliver us from evil. Amen. Hail Mary, full of grace, the Lord is with thee. Blessed art thou among women, and blessed is the fruit of thy womb, Jesus. Holy Mary, Mother of God, pray for us sinners, now and at the hour of our death. Amen. Eternal Father, through Mary's unblemished hands and the divine heart of Jesus, we offer you the first wounds, the first pains, and the first bloodshed as atonement for my and all of humanity's sins of youth, as protection against the first mortal sin, especially among my relatives. Amen. Our Father, who art in heaven, hallowed be thy name. Thy kingdom come, thy will be done on earth as it is in heaven. Give us this day our daily bread, and forgive us our trespasses, as we forgive those who trespass against us. And lead us not into temptation, but deliver us from evil. Amen. Hail Mary, full of grace, the Lord is with thee.
Blessed art thou among women, and blessed is the fruit of thy womb, Jesus.

Jesus. Holy Mary, Mother of God, pray for us sinners now and at the hour of our death. Amen. Eternal Father, through Mary's unblemished hands and the divine heart of Jesus, we offer you the terrifying suffering of Jesus' heart on the Mount of Olives and every drop of his bloody sweat as atonement for my and all of humanity's sins of the heart, as protection against such sins, and for the spreading of divine and brotherly love. Amen. Our Father, who art in heaven, hallowed be thy name. Thy kingdom come, thy will be done on earth as it is in heaven. Give us this day our daily bread, and forgive us our trespasses, as we forgive those who trespass against us. And lead us not into temptation, but deliver us from evil. Amen. Hail Mary, full of grace, the Lord is with thee. Blessed art thou among women, and blessed is the fruit of thy womb, Jesus. Holy Mary, Mother of God, pray for us sinners now and at the hour of our death. Amen. Eternal Father, through Mary's unblemished hands and the divine heart of Jesus, we offer you the many thousands of wounds, the gruesome pains, and the precious blood of the flogging as atonement for my and all of humanity's sins of the flesh, as protection against such sins and the preservation of innocence, especially among my relatives. Amen. Our Father, who art in heaven, hallowed be thy name. Thy kingdom come, thy will be done on earth as it is in heaven. Give us this day our daily bread, and forgive us our trespasses, as we forgive those who trespass against us. And lead us not into temptation, but deliver us from evil. Amen. Hail Mary, full of grace, the Lord is with thee. Blessed art thou among women, and blessed is the fruit of thy womb, Jesus. Holy Mary, Mother of God, pray for us sinners, now and at the hour of our death. Amen. Eternal Father, through Mary's unblemished hands and the divine heart of Jesus, we offer you the wounds, the pains, and the precious blood of Jesus' holy head, from the crowning with thorns, as atonement for all my and all of humanity's sins of the Spirit, as protection against such sins and the spreading of Christ's kingdom here on earth. Amen. Our Father, who art in heaven, hallowed be thy name. Thy kingdom come, thy will be done on earth as it is in heaven. Give us this day our daily bread, and forgive us our trespasses, as we forgive those who trespass against us. And lead us not into temptation, but deliver us from evil. Amen. Hail Mary, full of grace, the Lord is with thee. Blessed art thou among women, and blessed is the fruit of thy womb, Jesus. Holy Mary, Mother of God, pray for us sinners now and at the hour of our death. Amen. Eternal Father, through Mary's unblemished hands and the divine heart of Jesus, we offer you the sufferings on the way of the cross, especially his holy wound on his shoulder and its precious blood as atonement for my and all of humanity's rebellion against the cross, every grumbling against your holy arrangements, and all other sins and true love of the cross. Amen. Our Father, who art in heaven, hallowed be thy name. Thy kingdom come, thy will be done on earth as it is in heaven. Give us this day our daily bread, and forgive us our trespasses, as we forgive those who trespass against us. And lead us not into temptation, but deliver us from evil. Amen. Hail Mary, full of grace, the Lord is with thee. Blessed art thou among women, and blessed is the fruit of thy womb, Jesus. Holy Mary, Mother of God, pray for us sinners, now and at the hour of our death. Amen. Eternal Father, through Mary's unblemished hands and the divine heart of Jesus, we offer you your Son on the cross, his nailing and raising, his wounds on the hands and feet, and the three streams of his precious blood that poured forth from these for us. His extreme tortures of the body and soul, his precious death and its non-bleeding renewal in all holy masses on earth, as atonement for all wounds against vows and regulations within the orders, as reparation for my
and all of the world's sins, for the sick and the dying, for all holy priests and laymen, for the Holy Father's intentions toward the restoration of Christian families, for the strengthening of faith, for our country and unity among all nations in Christ and His church, as well as for the diaspora. Amen. Our Father, who art in heaven, hallowed be thy name. Thy kingdom come, thy will be done, on earth as it is in heaven. Give us this day our daily bread, and forgive us our trespasses, as we forgive those who trespass against us. And lead us not into temptation, but deliver us from evil. Amen. Hail Mary, full of grace, the Lord is with thee. Blessed art thou among women, and blessed is the fruit of thy womb, Jesus. Holy Mary, Mother of God, pray for us sinners, now and at the hour of our death. Amen. Eternal Father, accept as worthy for the needs of the Holy Church and as atonement for the sins of all mankind, the precious blood and water which poured forth from the wound of Jesus' divine heart. Be merciful and gracious toward us. Blood of Christ, the last precious content of his holy heart, wash me of all my and others' guilt of sin. Water from the side of Christ, wash me clean of all punishments for sin and extinguish the flames of purgatory for me and for all the poor souls. Amen. Jesus, we give you our hearts, molded according to your will. You are the way, the truth, and the life.

As we pray together today, we pray for the intentions dear to the hearts of all our Maria Vision viewers, and especially those who have called into our prayer line. We are praying for John in Pennsylvania for protection against evil spirits. We are praying for Daniel for healing from the flu. We are praying for Stephanie in Texas, for herself and her family. We pray for Carlos in Texas and his health. We pray for Shirley in Kentucky, for Kathleen's brother who had a stroke. We are praying alongside Candace in Michigan for her surgery, for her family and her friends. We pray with Angelita for Fermin, Emilio, Jose, Manuel, and Mariano. We pray with John for spiritual protection and emotional support. Our prayers are with Mina for spiritual protection and for her son, Clayton. We are praying with Maria Eliza for Liam Conejo. We are praying with Marco for Edward Michael's successful recovery, for Michael's procedure. We're praying alongside Cynthia for healing in Texas. We are praying for Maria for her intentions and healing. We pray alongside Nancy in Florida for healing back for her back and knees, for healing for her brother. Our prayers are with John in Pennsylvania for praying against evil spirits. We pray with Patrick in New York for his parents who have passed away. We are praying for a viewer in Texas. We are praying for Rosario Gonzalez, who is admitted to the hospital, and for her recovery. We pray alongside Jerry in Michigan for health and for blind dog and world peace. Our prayers are with Maria for Christine and Michael coming back to the faith, for health and vision. We pray in unison with Patrick in Florida for troubles in his life and for things to be better. We're praying with John in Pennsylvania for protection from evil spirits. We are also praying for Melanie in New York and for healing for Claudia. And we are praying for Elaine in New York for her daughter, Julia, who was in the hospital. For these intentions and all of those of our viewers, we pray to the Lord. Lord,

hear our prayer. Jesus, you are the good shepherd who leads us to your Eucharistic heart. Here you refresh our souls to continue.

0: fusion of love that allows me to continue and not give up, placing my trust in your sacred heart, all the past that is left behind. Both the good and the bad we give to you. Sacred Heart of Jesus, we trust in you completely. Here, you consume everything in your Eucharistic love, repairing what is broken, restoring what is lost, healing what is wounded, correcting what is wrong, transforming all evil into good. In your redeeming grace, hold me and never let go of me, so that all my attention may be on the final goal, calling me to life on high, in you, Christ Jesus. You are my gift. My God, I believe, I adore, I hope, and I love you. I ask your forgiveness for those who do not believe, do not adore, do not hope, and do not love you. O most holy Trinity, Father, Son, and Holy Spirit, I adore you profoundly. I offer you the most precious body, blood, soul, and divinity of Jesus Christ, present in all the tabernacles of the world, in reparation for the outrages, sacrileges, and indifferences by which he is offended. By the infinite merits of the Sacred Heart of Jesus and the Immaculate Heart of Mary, we beg the conversion of poor sinners. In the name of the Father, and of the Son, and of the Holy Spirit, amen.
1: Mary, Mother of the Eucharistic Lord, pray for me and obtain for me a greater love for Jesus. Amen. We unite ourselves with the Immaculate Heart of Mary, all the angels and saints in heaven, the souls in purgatory, and all the just on earth, joined with the Holy Sacrifice celebrated in all masses across the earth. We offer our prayers, our tears, joys, and our sufferings to Jesus for the conversion of sinners and the salvation of the dying. O Lord, how truly great you are! My soul calls out to adore you. All glory, all praise to you, Father, and the Son, and to the Holy Spirit, as it is, was in the beginning, is now, and will be forever. Amen. Alleluia. Almighty and eternal God, we kneel, we prostrate our very selves before your altar. Our deepest desire is purely to adore your living and present Son in the most blessed sacrament. Through the endless merits of the Sacred Heart of Jesus, may souls find salvation and reparation for their sins by the Church and the Pope, all the clergy, and all the apostles of prayer. O King of Kings, King of the highest lineage that has ever been, made small and has remained in the host. Jesus, we believe that you are truly present in this sacrament of love. With infinite love, you love us. Here you receive us with open arms and fill us with peace, interceding for us to the Father to obtain all that truly makes us happy and holy. We have come to worship you in spirit and truth. Here you are yourself, and we know that your heart burns for each one of us and that you long to be loved by each of us in return. You come with infinite love and humility in the Sacred Host, so that we may not be afraid to draw near you. We ask that through the Immaculate Heart of Mary, we learn to love you with perfect love, so that we can forgive others as you forgive.

We bless you, Lord, for the gift of yourself in the Holy Eucharist. We adore you as the treasure of our hearts. We praise you for your infinite mercy. We want to console you for those who do not love you and to ask you with trust that you will open the gates of your love upon the whole world, that all may be one in your divine will, in your love, and in your heart. Our Lord and our God, you are the living water that renews, loves, rejoices, and flows from your heart in the Eucharist for all those who come to you. We praise you and we bless you. All glory be to you, Jesus, for this sacrament of unity that brings us today to you in a lasting friendship, in a divine intimacy, will you prove without a doubt that God is love. Give me, Jesus, that perfect love that casts out everything fear and that our souls may find the rest living in your tenderness. Free our minds from all anxiety and discomfort so that with the confidence of a child, we can surrender to you along with our freedom and understanding through the Immaculate Heart of Mary. Eucharistic Heart of Jesus, burning with love for us, inflame our heart's love for you until with you we have one will, so that we can love the things that you love and do what you would do, because you have said, "Everyone who does the will of my Father is my brother, my sister, and my mother." Center our lives in the depth of your love, Jesus, so that we may be free from the seductions of the flesh and of the passing things of this world. May we find our joy in your friendship, our treasure in your love, our riches in your merits, our weakness in your grace, our happiness in union with you, and peace in the Father's will. All praise to you, Jesus, for your power and love in the Blessed Sacrament. Here you constantly intercede for the salvation of all. Here you continue to atone for every sin committed, offering the merits of Calvary to make amends for every wrong. Here you call us to join you in prayer so that we can hear you, receive many blessings, and comfort you. In you, with you, and through you, we pray with trust for the conversion of the whole world without having any merit of our own but trusting in yours. We offer to the Heavenly Father the infinite merits of your Sacred Heart, together with the merits of the Immaculate Heart of Mary for the salvation of souls. Free all people, Jesus, from the bondage of sin and division, for each soul is so precious to you. Bring us home rejoicing in the victory of your mercy. Through the infinite merits of your holy wounds, because you are more powerful than all the forces of hell, we trust completely in your promise of the gospel. Behold, I come to make all things new. Praise be to you, Jesus, truly present in the Blessed Sacrament. Lamb of God, King of Kings, our Savior, Light of the World, by the light of your Eucharistic love, expel all darkness from our minds and hearts so that we can clearly see the height and depth of your personal love for us. With this light, Jesus, our faith increases. Perfect our hope so that we never give in to any form of sadness or discouragement. Give us wisdom to see everything from God's point of view, so that we can walk in the light of truth and virtue

living according to the will of the Father. May the heart of Jesus in the Blessed Sacrament always be praised, always adored and loved with grateful love in all the tabernacles of the world until the end of time. Amen.

Heavenly Father, we come before you today with a heart full and overflowing with gratitude. Thank you, Lord, for the magnificent world you have created. Thank you, Jesus, that we are not alone. You are here always, in all the tabernacles of the earth, and because we always find in you the comfort in our afflictions, healing in our sicknesses, and strength in our weaknesses. Thank you for your precious body and blood that saves us and gives us eternal life. Thank you for your merciful love that forgives us all. All praise to you, Lord Jesus, in the Blessed Sacrament. We thank you for the immensity of heaven that reflects your greatness and for each new day you give us. We praise and bless you for the delicate petals and vibrant colors of the flowers. Lord, we are fascinated by the starry nights you have created, the moon and the sun that illuminate the darkness and remind us of your infinite reach. Most of all, we thank you for the people we love, for the families who take care of us.

and the friends who walk by our side. Thank you for the joy of your love. May we never be blind to the beauty that surrounds us, but may we always walk in spirit of praise and thanksgiving for your wonderful works. Thank you that you cleanse our sins, which are very heavy burdens on our hearts. All praise to you, Lord, in the Blessed Sacrament. Thank you, Lord, for all the blessings you pour out in your tabernacle and in the church. Thank you for the strength of your Blessed Sacraments. All praise to you, Jesus, in the Blessed Sacrament. The ends of the earth marvel at your wonders. The whole earth, from sunrise to sunset, filled with your joy. Give thanks to the Lord. Open the doors of holiness to us. We will enter and give thanks. This is the door of the Lord, through which the righteous may enter. We will thank you that you have responded to our call and that you have saved us. The stone which the builders discarded, it has become the cornerstone. This is the work of the Lord. Lord, what a wonder for our eyes to behold. This very day was made by you, the Lord. We rejoice and rejoice. We offer our heartfelt thanks to you, Lord, in the Blessed Sacrament of the altar. O Lord, grant us your salvation. May you be forever blessed and praised. The Lord God is indeed our light. We give thanks to you, Lord, because you are good, because your mercy is eternal and your love lasts forever. Glory be to the Father, and to the Son, and to the Holy Spirit, as it was in the beginning, is now, and will be forever. Amen.

Reparation to the Blessed Sacrament. My Jesus, I love you with all my heart. I feel sorry to have offended your infinite goodness so many times. I promise with your grace not to offend you again in the future. I give you all my will, my affections, my desires, and everything I possess. From now on, dispose of me and everything I have as you please. All I ask and desire is your holy love, the final perseverance, and the perfect fulfillment of your will. I entrust you the souls in purgatory, but especially to those who had the greatest devotion to the Blessed Sacrament and to the Blessed Virgin Mary. Sacred Heart of Jesus, in you we place our trust and offer this prayer of reparation as a tribute of love to the Immaculate Heart of the Blessed Virgin Mary. She who is the vessel of purity and holiness. She who is a model of all virtue. Her virginal womb was the first living sanctuary, the first walking tabernacle. Your mother will beautify our hearts. She will show roses of exquisite perfumes and fragrances within us. Through her hands, we unite our sacrifices and love. We want to give you back all the lack of love that you have received from your creatures. We want to console your heart and unite ourselves to the mysteries of your sacred passion. We also want to make reparation for the wounds of your divine heart, outraged and profaned in the Holy Host, for all the offenses he receives from many souls. Jesus, when on the eve of your passion, you were praying in the garden, the vision of all the sins of the world and the ingratitude of men who turned away from you tortured your heart. So great were your sufferings that they made you sweat blood. You're trashed by so many spears of heartbreak and ingratitude from your creatures. You were scourged and crucified again. The sins of men have brought you to extreme agony. Behold now, Jesus, we come to you and abide with you. We will accompany you in your agony, and we will tell you about our love. Grant us the grace to be able to be with you and to keep us persevering in prayer. Jesus, our Savior, we remember when you took your apostles to the Garden of Olives in the middle of the night so that they could be in prayer with you, and from whose heart sprang the complaint foretold in the book of Psalms. I look for someone to grieve me, and there was none, and someone to comfort me, and I did not find him. Grant that we may do this through a more sincere love for you, greater generosity in your service, and greater faithfulness towards others in the fulfillment of your great commandment. Commandment of love God with all our heart, with all our mind, with all our soul, and with all our strength, and the commandment to love our neighbor as you love him. Heavenly Father, we offer you the sadness and loneliness of the heart of Jesus, so that you may deign and be the companion and support of those who face the passage of time in eternity. Sacred Heart, we offer you our vigils of reparation to attract your mercy to the whole world. We want to be the balm of peace that heals your wounds and heals the wounds of your most holy body. We offer you our sacrifices of love and the most difficult moments of our lives
and reparation for our sins and those of the whole world. My Lord, our God, our Savior, we come before you longing to repair our relationship with you. May our souls be like the blessed oil that heals your sacred wounds and like refreshing water to quench your burning thirst for souls. Your thirst to be loved and adored by all men in the Blessed Sacrament of the Altar. We long to atone for the insults of sinners inflicted on you all over the world and at every moment, day and night. O Father, we offer you all the acts of worship done by the souls who love you. Above all, we offer you your divine Son, immolated on the altar in every corner of the world. O Father, infinitely good and compassionate, accept his most pure blood in atonement for all the outrages and sacrileges committed by humanity. Erase their sins and have mercy on them. O eternal Father, accept precious blood that Jesus shed in his passion. By his wounds, by his head crowned with thorns, by his heart, by all his divine merits, forgive souls and save them. O precious blood of our Redeemer, we adore you with great respect and with great love, and we want to repair the outrages that you receive from souls. O most holy God, in whose presence we are not worthy to stand, forgive all sins committed by thoughts and desires. Receive in expiation for these sins the thorn-crowned head of your beloved Son. Accept the blood that flows so copiously from his wounds. Purify minds that are tainted. Illuminate the darkness of their understanding, and that his blood be their strength, their light, and their life. Lord, by the inexhaustible mercy of your heart and by the desire to forgive repentant sinners, we ask that sinners and the insensitive be converted by the fire of love of the Immaculate Heart of Mary, and that we will not forget that if we want to seek happiness in you, we will find it. That if we would seek riches, you are the infinite wealth, and if we seek peace, only in you we will find it. Eternal Father, for the passion of your Son, for what he suffered, for those immense pains, we unite to that cross. O Heavenly Father, look at the wounds of your Son and deign to receive them so that souls may open themselves to the touches of grace. May his blood soften the sin-hardened hearts and move them to do penance. May the weight of the cross on the shoulders of your divine Son move souls to unload the weight of their crimes on the tribunal of penance, and that the nails that pierced his sacred hands and feet grant us the grace to fear him and to love him. We ask you, Eternal Father, for all these souls. Through the passion of your Son, we offer you all our sorrows. We also offer you, O Heavenly Father, this crown of thorns of your beloved Son. For these sorrows, I pray to you for priests, that their vocation may be greater, that they may be pure, that they may be good children of God, worthy to consecrate the holy mysteries of the Holy Mass. I also offer you what your Son suffered nailed to the cross, his burning thirst, and all the other torments of his agony for sinners, so that they may repent of their sins, and so that
for that perseverance with which your son prayed to you for the very ones who were crucifying him, and with that humility he asked you, forgive them because they do not know what they are doing. I beg you to grant to all souls that they have a great love for their neighbor and that they be faithful to your son. Yes, my God, I beg you because Jesus asks me to. O Jesus, now I wish to pray the Lord's Prayer 7 times in unity with the love with which you sanctified this prayer in your heart. Take it from my lips into your divine heart. Improve and complete it so much that it brings as much honor and joy to the Trinity as you granted it on earth with this prayer. May these pour upon your humanity in glorification to your painful wounds and the precious blood that you spilled for them.

first prayer, the circumcision. Our Father, who art in heaven, hallowed be thy name. Thy kingdom come, thy will be done on earth as it is in heaven. Give us this day our daily bread, and forgive us our trespasses as we forgive those who trespass against us. And lead us not into temptation, but deliver us from evil. Amen. Hail Mary, full of grace, the Lord is with thee. Blessed art thou among women, and blessed is the fruit of thy womb, Jesus. Holy Mary, Mother of God, pray for us sinners, now and at the hour of our death. Amen. Eternal Father, through Mary's unblemished hands and the divine heart of Jesus, we offer you the first wounds, the first pains, and the first bloodshed as atonement for

and all of humanity's sins of youth as protection against the first mortal sin, especially among my relatives. Amen. Second prayer, the suffering on the Mount of Olives. Our Father, who art in heaven, hallowed be thy name. Thy kingdom come, thy will be done on earth as it is in heaven. Give us this day our daily bread, and forgive us our trespasses as we forgive those who trespass against us. And lead us not into temptation, but deliver us from evil. Amen. Hail Mary, full of grace, the Lord is with thee. Blessed art thou among women, and blessed is the fruit of thy womb, Jesus. Holy Mary, Mother of God, pray for us sinners, now and at the hour of our death. Eternal Father, through Mary's unblemished hands and the divine heart of Jesus, we offer you the terrifying suffering of Jesus' heart on the Mount of Olives, and every drop of his bloody sweat as atonement for my and all of humanity's sins of the heart, as protection against such sins, and for the spreading of divine and brotherly love. Amen. Third prayer, the flogging. Our Father, who art in heaven, hallowed be thy name. Thy kingdom come, thy will be done on earth as it is in heaven. Give us this day our daily bread, and forgive us our trespasses, as we forgive those who trespass against us. And lead us not into temptation, but deliver us from evil. Amen. Hail Mary, full of grace, the Lord is with thee. Blessed art thou among women, and blessed is the fruit of thy womb, Jesus. Holy Mary, Mother of God, pray for us sinners, now and at the hour of our death. Amen. Eternal Father, through Mary's unblemished hands and the divine heart of Jesus, we offer you the many thousands of wounds, the gruesome pains, and the precious blood of the flogging as atonement for my and all of humanity's sins of the flesh, as protection against such sins and the preservation of innocence, especially among my relatives. Amen. The fourth prayer is the crowning of thorns. Our Father, who art in heaven, hallowed be thy name. Thy kingdom come, thy will be done on earth as it is in heaven. Give us this day our daily bread, and forgive us our trespasses as we forgive those who trespass against us. And lead us not into temptation, but deliver us from evil. Amen. Hail Mary, full of grace, the Lord is with thee. Blessed art thou among women, and blessed is the fruit of thy womb, Jesus. Holy Mary, Mother of God, pray for us sinners, now and at the hour of our death. Amen. The fourth prayer is the crowning of thorns. Our Father, who art in heaven, hallowed be thy name. Thy kingdom come, thy will be done on earth as it is in heaven. Give us this day our daily bread, and forgive us our trespasses as we forgive those who trespass against us. And lead us not into temptation, deliver us from evil. Hail Mary, full of grace, the Lord is with thee. Blessed art thou among women, and blessed is the fruit of thy womb, Jesus. Holy Mary, Mother of God, pray for us sinners, now and at the hour of our death. Amen. Eternal Father, through Mary's unblemished hands and the divine heart of Jesus, we offer you the wounds, the pains, and the precious blood of Jesus' holy head from the crowning with thorns as atonement for my and all

of humanity's sins of the spirit as protection against such sins and the spreading of Christ's kingdom here on earth. Amen. The fifth prayer, the carrying of the cross. Our Father, who art in heaven, hallowed be thy name. Thy kingdom come, thy will be done on earth as it is in heaven. Give us this day our daily bread, and forgive us our trespasses as we forgive those who trespass against us. And lead us not into temptation, but deliver us from evil. Amen. Hail Mary, full of grace, the Lord is with thee. Blessed art thou among women, and blessed is the fruit of thy womb, Jesus. Holy Mary, Mother of God, pray for us sinners, now and at the hour of our death. Amen. Eternal Father, through Mary's unblemished hands and the divine heart of Jesus, we offer you the sufferings on the way of the cross, especially his holy wound on his shoulder and its precious blood, as atonement for my and all of humanity's rebellion against the cross. Every grumbling against your holy arrangements and all other sins and true love of the cross. Amen. The sixth prayer, the crucifixion. Our Father, who art in heaven, hallowed be thy name. Thy kingdom come, thy will be done on earth as it is in heaven. Give us this day our daily bread, and forgive us our trespasses, as we forgive those who trespass against us. And lead us not into temptation, but deliver us from evil. Amen. Hail Mary, full of grace, the Lord is with thee. Blessed art thou among women, and blessed is the fruit of thy womb, Jesus. Holy Mary, Mother of God, pray for us sinners, now and at the hour of our death. Amen. Eternal Father, through Mary's unblemished hands and the divine heart of Jesus, we offer you your Son on the cross. His nailing and raising, his wounds on the hands and feet, and the three streams of his precious blood that poured forth from these for us. His extreme tortures of the body and soul, his precious death and its non-bleeding renewal in all holy masses on earth as atonement for all wounds against the vows and regulations within the orders, as reparation for my and all of the world's sins, for the sick and the dying, for all holy priests and laymen, for the Holy Father's intentions toward the restoration of Christian families, for the strengthening of faith, for our country and unity among all nations in Christ and his church, as well as for the diaspora. Amen. The seventh prayer, the piercing of Jesus' side. Our Father, who art in heaven, hallowed be thy name. Thy kingdom come, thy will be done on earth as it is in heaven. Give us this day our daily bread, and forgive us our trespasses as we forgive those who trespass against us. And lead us not into temptation, but deliver us from evil. Amen. Hail Mary, full of grace, the Lord is with thee. Blessed art thou among women, and blessed is the fruit of thy womb, Jesus. Holy Mary, Mother of God, pray for us sinners, now and at the hour of our death. Amen. Eternal Father, accept as worthy for the needs of the Holy Church and as atonement for the sins of all mankind
the precious blood and water which poured forth from the wound of Jesus' divine heart. Be merciful and gracious towards us. Blood of Christ, the last precious content of his holy heart, wash me of all my and others' guilt of sin. Water from the side of Christ, wash me clean of all punishments for sin, and extinguish the flames of purgatory for me and for all the poor souls. Amen. Jesus, we give you our hearts, molded according to your will. You are the way, the truth, and the light.

0: our final prayer. Jesus, you are the good shepherd who leads us to your Eucharistic heart. Here you refresh our souls to continue the race with life-giving waters of encouragement and grace. When I can't go any further, I get discouraged and disappointed. Here you renew me with the transfusion of love that allows me to continue and not give up. Placing my trust in your Sacred Heart, all the past that is left behind. Both the good and the bad, we give to you. Sacred Heart of Jesus, we trust in you completely. Here you consume everything in your Eucharistic love, repairing what is broken, restoring what is lost, healing what is wounded, correcting what is wrong, transforming all evil into good. In your redeeming grace, hold me and never let go of me, so that all my attention may be on the final goal, calling me to life on high in you, Jesus Christ. You are my gift. My God, I believe, I adore, I hope, and I love you. I ask your forgiveness for those who do not believe, do not adore, do not hope, and do not love you. O most holy Trinity, Father, Son, and Holy Spirit, I adore you profoundly. I offer you the most precious body, blood, soul, and divinity of Jesus Christ, present in all the tabernacles of the world, in reparation for the outrages, sacrileges, and indifferences by which he is offended. By the infinite merits of the Sacred Heart of Jesus and the Immaculate Heart of Mary, we beg the conversion of poor sinners. Amen. In the name of the Father, and of the Son, and of the Holy Spirit. Amen.
1: We offer to the Heavenly Father the infinite merits of your Sacred Heart, together with the merits of the Immaculate Heart of Mary, for the salvation of souls. Free all people, Jesus, from the bondage of sin and division, for each soul is so precious to you. Bring us home, rejoicing in the victory of your mercy. 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Praise be to you, Jesus, truly present in the Blessed Sacrament.

Lamb of God, King of Kings, our Savior, Light of the World. By the light of your Eucharistic love, expel all darkness from our minds and hearts so that we can clearly see the height and depth of your personal love for us. With this light, Jesus, our faith increases. Perfect our hope so that we never give in to any form of sadness or discouragement. Give us wisdom to see everything from God's point of view so that we can walk in the light of truth and virtue, living according to the will of the Father. May the heart of Jesus in the Blessed Sacrament always be praised, always adored, and loved with grateful love in all the tabernacles of the world until the end of time. Amen.

Heavenly Father, we come before you today with a heart full and overflowing with gratitude. Thank you, Lord, for the magnificent world you have created. We thank you, Jesus, that we are not alone. You are always here.

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And because we always find in you comfort in our afflictions, healing in our sickness, and strength in our weaknesses. Thank you for your precious body and blood that saves us and gives us eternal life. Thank you for your merciful love that forgives us all. All praise to you, Lord Jesus, in the Blessed Sacrament. We thank you for the immensity of heaven that reflects your greatness and for each new day you give us. We praise and bless you for the delicate petals and vibrant colors of the flowers. Lord, we are fascinated by the starry nights you have created, the moon and the sun that illuminates the darkness and reminds us of your infinite reach. Most of all, we thank you for the people we love, for the families who take care of us, and the friends who walk by our side. Thank you for the joy of your love. May we never be blind to the beauty that surrounds us, but may we always walk in spirit of praise and thanksgiving for your wonderful works. We thank you that you cleanse our sins, which are very heavy burdens on our hearts. All praise to you, Lord, in the Blessed Sacrament. Thank you, Lord, for all the blessings you pour out in your tabernacle and in the church. Thank you for the strength of the Blessed Sacrament. All praise to you, Jesus, in the Blessed Sacrament. The ends of the earth marvel at your wonders. The whole earth, from sunrise to sunset, filled with your joy. Give thanks to the Lord. Open the doors of holiness to us. We will enter and give thanks. This is the door of the Lord, through which the righteous may enter. We will thank you that you have responded to our call and that you have saved us. The stone which the builders discarded, it has become the cornerstone. This is the work of the Lord. Lord, what a wonder for our eyes to behold. This very day was made by you, the Lord. We rejoice and rejoice. We offer our heartfelt thanks to you, Lord, in the Blessed Sacrament of the altar. O Lord, grant us your salvation. May you be forever blessed and praised. The Lord God is indeed our light. We give thanks to you, Lord, because you are good, because your mercy is eternal and your love lasts forever. Glory be to the Father, and to the Son, and to the Holy Spirit, as it was in the beginning, is now, and will be forever. Amen.

My Jesus, I love you with all of my heart. I feel sorry to have offended your infinite goodness so many times. I promise, with your grace, not to offend you again in the future. I give you all my will, my affections, my desires, and everything I possess. From now on, dispose of me and everything I have as you please. All I ask and desire is your holy love, the final perseverance and the perfect fulfillment of your will. I entrust to you the souls in purgatory, but especially to those who had the greatest devotion to the Blessed Sacrament and to the Blessed Virgin Mary. Sacred Heart of Jesus, in you we place our trust and offer this prayer of reparation as a tribute of love to the Immaculate Heart of the Blessed Virgin Mary. She who is the vessel of purity and holiness, she who is a model of all virtue. Her virginal womb was the first living sanctuary, the first walking tabernacle. Your mother will beautify our hearts. She will show roses of exquisite perfumes and fragrances within us. And through her hands, we unite our sacrifices and love. We want to give you back all the lack of love that you have received from your creatures. We want to console your heart and unite ourselves to the mysteries of your sacred passion. We also want to make reparation for the wounds of your divine heart, outraged and profaned in the Holy Host, for all the offenses he receives from many souls. Jesus, when on the eve of your passion you were praying in the garden, the vision of all the sins of the world and the ingratitude of men who turned away from you tortured your heart. So great were your sufferings that they made you sweat blood. You're trashed by so many spears of heartbreak and ingratitude from your creatures. You are scourged and crucified again. The sins of men have brought you to extreme agony. Behold now, Jesus, we come to you and abide with you. We will accompany you in your agony, and we will tell you about our love. Grant us the grace to be able to be with you and to keep us persevering in prayer. Jesus, our Savior, we remember when you took your apostles to the Garden of Olives in the middle of the night so that they could be in the prayer with you and from whose heart sprang the complaint foretold in the Book of Psalms. I looked for someone to grieve me, and there was none, and someone to comfort me, and I did not find him. Grant that we may do this through a more sincere love for you, greater generosity in your service, and greater faithfulness toward others in the fulfillment of your great commandment, the commandment to love God with all our heart, with all our mind, with all our soul, and with all our strength, and the commandment to love our neighbor as you love him. Heavenly Father, we offer you the sadness and loneliness of the heart of Jesus, so that you may deign and be the companion and support of those who face the passage of time to eternity. Sacred Heart, we offer you our vigils of reparation to attract your mercy to the whole world. We want to be the balm of peace that heals your wounds and heals the wounds of your most holy body. We offer you our sacrifices of love and the most difficult moments of our lives and reparation for our sins and those of the whole world. My Lord, our God, our Savior, we come before you longing to repair our relationship with you. May our souls be like the blessed oil that heals your sacred wounds,
and like refreshing water to quench your burning thirst for souls. Your thirst to be loved and adored by all men in the blessed sacrament of the altar. We long to atone for the insults of sinners inflicted on you all over the world and at every moment of the day and night. O Father, we offer you all the acts of worship done by the souls who love you. Above all, we offer you your divine Son, immolated on the altar in every corner of the world. O Father, infinitely good and compassionate, accept his most pure blood in atonement for all the outrages and sacrileges committed by humanity. Erase their sins and have mercy on them. O eternal Father, accept the precious blood that Jesus Christ shed in his passion. By his wounds, by his head crowned with thorns, by his heart, by all his divine merits, forgive souls and save them. O precious blood of our Redeemer, we adore you with great respect and with great love, and we want to repair the outrages that you received.

except the blood that flows so copiously from his wounds. Purify minds that are tainted. Illuminate the darkness of their understanding, and that his blood be their strength, their light, and their life. Lord, by the inexhaustible mercy of your heart, and by the desire to forgive repentant sinners, we ask that sinners and the insensitive be converted by the fire of thy love and the love of the Immaculate Heart of Mary, and that we will not forget that if we want to seek happiness in you, we will find it. That if we would seek riches, you are the infinite wealth. And if we seek peace, only in you will we find it. Eternal Father, for the passion of your Son, for what he suffered, for those immense pains, we unite to that cross. O Heavenly Father, look at the wounds of your Son, and deign to receive them so that souls may open themselves to the touches of grace. May his blood soften the sin-hardened hearts and move them to do penance. May the weight of the cross on the shoulders of your divine Son move souls to unload the weight of their crimes on the tribunal of penance, and that the nails that pierced his sacred hands and feet grant us the grace to fear him and to love him. We ask you, Eternal Father, for all of these souls. Through the passion of your Son, we offer you all our sorrows. We also offer you, O Heavenly Father, this crown of thorns of your beloved Son. For these sorrows, I pray to you for priests, that their vocation may be greater, that they may be pure, that they may be good children of God, worthy to consecrate the holy mysteries of the Holy Mass. I also offer you what your Son suffered nailed to the cross. His burning thirst and all the other torments of his agony for sinners, so that they may repent of their sins, and that for the preservation with which your Son prayed to you, ye for the very ones who were crucifying him. And with that humility, he asked you, Father, forgive them, because they do not know what they are doing. I beg you to grant all souls that they have a great love for their neighbor, and that they be faithful to your Son. Yes, my God, I beg you because Jesus asks me to. Amen.

We now offer up intentions for this holy hour. We pray for Carlos for healing of nose, mouth, throat, and mental health. We pray for Doris for the healing of her heart and that she may be able to sleep better. We pray for Cecilia, for her son who needs financial help. We pray for Edward, for his children, and for financial aid. We pray for Teresa, for finding a husband, for her mental health, for her son, and for her niece who is in prison. We pray for Jerry, for their health, for their blind dog, and for world peace. We pray for John, for his protection from evil spirits. We pray for Patrick, for troubles in his life, and that things may turn out better.

We pray with AJ for those who are struggling with their faith. Maria asks us to pray for Christine and Michael that they will come back to the faith and for her health and vision. We pray for Elaine and for her daughter, Julia, who was in the hospital. Melanie requests prayers for healing for Claudia. We pray for Rosario, who was admitted to the hospital, and for her quick recovery. Patrick requests prayers for both of his parents who have passed away. Maria requests prayers for herself and her children, and for the healing of George's pancreas. Renee requests prayers for Alan's healing from cellulitis and for help with apartment struggles. Diane requests healing of her face. Esperanza requests prayers for healing from illness. Nancy is requesting prayers for her healing from back and knee pain and for healing for her brother. Mariah requests prayers for healing. Cynthia requests prayers to heal from a cold. Mateo asks for Edward Michael's successful recovery and for Michael's procedure. Maria requests prayers for Liam. Mina requests prayers for spiritual protection for her son, Clayton. Daniel requests prayers for healing from the flu. Candace requests prayers for her surgery to go well and for her family and her friends. Shirley asks us to pray for Kathleen's brother who had a stroke. Carlos requests prayers for his health, and Stephanie requests prayers for herself and her family.

O Jesus, now I wish to pray the Lord's Prayer 7 times in unity with the love with which you sanctify this prayer in your heart. Take it from my lips into your divine heart. Improve and complete it so much that it brings as much honor and joy to the Trinity as you granted it on earth with this prayer. May these pour upon your humanity in glorification to your painful wounds and the precious blood that you spilled for them. The first prayer is the circumcision. Our Father, who art in heaven, hallowed be thy name. Thy kingdom come, thy will be done on earth as it is in heaven. Give us this day our daily bread, and forgive us our trespasses, as we forgive those who trespass against us. And lead us not into temptation, but deliver us from evil. Amen. Hail Mary, full of grace, the Lord is with thee. Blessed art thou amongst women, and blessed is the fruit of thy womb, Jesus. Holy Mary, Mother of God, pray for us sinners now and at the hour of our death. Amen. Eternal Father, through Mary's unblemished hands and the divine heart of Jesus, we offer you the first wounds

first pains and the first bloodshed as atonement for my and all of humanity's sins of the youth, as protection against the first mortal sin, especially among my relatives. The second prayer is the suffering on the Mount of Olives. Our Father, who art in heaven, hallowed be thy name. Thy kingdom come, thy will be done on earth as it is in heaven. Give us this day our daily bread, and forgive us our trespasses, as we forgive those who trespass against us. And lead us not into temptation, but deliver us from evil. Amen. Hail Mary, full of grace, the Lord is with thee. Blessed art thou amongst women, and blessed is the fruit of thy womb, Jesus. Holy Mary, Mother of God, pray for us sinners, now and at the hour of our death. Amen. Eternal Father, through Mary's unblemished hands and the divine heart of Jesus, we offer you the terrifying suffering of Jesus' heart on the Mount of Olives and every drop of his bloody sweat as atonement for my and all of humanity's sins of the heart, as protection against such sins, and for the spreading of divine and brotherly love. Amen. The third prayer is the flogging. Our Father, who art in heaven, hallowed be thy name. Thy kingdom come, thy will be done, on earth as it is in heaven. Give us this day our daily bread, and forgive us our trespasses, as we forgive those who trespass against us. And lead us not into temptation, but deliver us from evil. Amen. Hail Mary, full of grace, the Lord is with thee. Blessed art thou amongst women, and blessed is the fruit of thy womb, Jesus. Holy Mary, Mother of God, pray for us sinners, now and at the hour of our death. Amen. Eternal Father, through Mary's unblemished hands and the divine heart of Jesus, we offer you the many thousands of wounds, the gruesome pains, and the precious blood of the flogging, as atonement for my and all of humanity's sins of the flesh, as protection against such sins and the preservation of innocence, especially among my relatives. The fourth prayer is the crowning of thorns. Our Father, who art in heaven, hallowed be thy name. Thy kingdom come, thy will be done, on earth as it is in heaven. Give us this day our daily bread, and forgive us our trespasses, as we forgive those who trespass against us. And lead us not into temptation, but deliver us from evil. Amen. Hail Mary, full of grace, the Lord is with thee. Blessed art thou amongst women, and blessed is the fruit of thy womb, Jesus. Holy Mary, Mother of God, pray for us sinners, now and at the hour of our death. Amen. Eternal Father, through Mary's unblemished hands and the divine heart of Jesus, we offer you the wounds, the pains, and the precious blood of Jesus' holy heart, from the crowning of thorns, as atonement for me and all of my sins against the Spirit, as protection against such sins and the spreading of Christ's kingdom here on earth. The fifth prayer is the carrying of the cross. Our Father, who art in heaven, hallowed be thy name. Thy kingdom come, thy will be done, on earth as it is in heaven. Give us this day our daily bread, and forgive us our trespasses, as we forgive those who trespass against us. And lead us not into temptation, but deliver us from evil. Amen. Hail Mary, full of grace, the Lord is with thee. Blessed art thou amongst women, and blessed is the fruit of thy womb, Jesus. Holy Mary, Mother of God, pray for us sinners, now and at the hour of our death. Amen. Eternal Father, through Mary's unblemished hands and the divine heart of Jesus, we offer you the sufferings on the way of the cross, especially his holy wound on his shoulders and his precious blood as atonement for me and all of humanity's rebellion against the cross, every grumbling against your holy arrangements, and all other sins in true love of the cross. The sixth prayer is the crucifixion. Our Father, who art in heaven, hallowed be thy name. Thy kingdom come, thy will be done, on earth as it is in heaven.
Give us this day our daily bread, and forgive us our trespasses, as we forgive those who trespass against us. And lead us not into temptation, but deliver us from evil. Amen. Hail Mary, full of grace, the Lord is with thee. Blessed art thou amongst women, and blessed is the fruit of thy womb, Jesus. Holy Mary, Mother of God, pray for us sinners, now and at the hour of our death. Amen. Eternal Father, through Mary's unblemished hands and the divine heart of Jesus, we offer you your Son on the cross, his nailing and raising, his wounds on the hands and feet, and the three streams of his precious blood that poured forth from these for us, his extreme tortures of the body and soul, his precious death and its non-bleeding renewal, and all holy masses on earth as atonement for all wounds against vows and regulations within the orders, as reparation for my and all of the world's sins, for the sick and the dying, for all holy priests and laymen, for the Holy Father's intentions towards the restoration of Christian families, for the strengthening of faith, for our country and unity among all nations in Christ and his church, as well as for the diaspora. The seventh prayer, the piercing of Jesus' side. Our Father, who art in heaven, hallowed be thy name. Thy kingdom come, thy will be done on earth as it is in heaven. Give us this day our daily bread, and forgive us our trespasses, as we forgive those who trespass against us. And lead us not into temptation, but deliver us from evil. Amen. Hail Mary, full of grace, the Lord is with thee. Blessed art thou amongst women, and blessed is the fruit of thy womb, Jesus. Holy Mary, Mother of God, pray for us sinners, now and at the hour of our death. Amen. Eternal Father, accept as worthy for the needs of the Holy Church, and as atonement for the sins of all mankind, the precious blood and water which poured forth from the wound of Jesus' divine heart. Be merciful and gracious towards us. Blood of Christ, the last precious content of his holy heart, wash me of all my and others' guilt of sin. Water from the side of Christ, wash me clean of all punishments for sin, and extinguish the flame of purgatory for me and for all of the poor souls. Amen. Jesus, we give you our hearts, molded according to your will. You are the way, the truth, and the life. O sacrament most holy, O sacrament divine, all praise and all thanksgiving be every moment thine. Jesus, you are the good shepherd who leads us to your Eucharistic heart. Here you refresh our souls to continue the race with life-giving waters of encouragement and grace. When I can't go any further, I get discouraged and disappointed. Here you renew me with a transfusion of love that allows me to continue and not give up, placing my trust in your Sacred Heart. All the past is left behind. Both the good and the bad we give to you. Sacred Heart of Jesus, we trust in you completely. Here you consume everything in your Eucharistic love, repairing what is broken, restoring what is lost, healing what is wounded, correcting what is wrong, transforming all evil into good. In your redeeming grace, hold me and never let go of me, so that all my attention may be on the final goal, calling me to life on high in you, Christ Jesus. You are my gift. My God, I believe, I adore, I hope, and I love you. I beg pardon for those who do not believe, do not adore, do not hope, and do not love you. O most holy Trinity, Father, Son, and Holy Spirit, I adore you profoundly. I offer you the most precious body, blood, soul, and divinity of Jesus Christ, present in all the tabernacles of the world, in reparation for the outrages, sacrileges, and indifferences
by which he is offended. By the infinite merits of the Sacred Heart of Jesus and the Immaculate Heart of Mary, we beg of thee the conversion of poor sinners.

the Father, and of the Son, and of the Holy Spirit. Amen. We unite ourselves to the Immaculate Heart of Mary, all the angels and saints in heaven, and the souls in purgatory, and all the just on earth, joined with the holy sacrifice celebrated in all masses across the earth. We offer our prayers, our tears, joys, our sufferings to Jesus for the conversion of sinners and the salvation of the dying. O Lord, how truly great you are! My soul calls out to adore you. All glory, all praise to you, Father, and the Son, and the Holy Spirit, as it was in the beginning, is now, and will be forever. Amen. Alleluia. Almighty and eternal God, we kneel, we prostrate our very selves before your holy altar. Our deepest desire is purity to adore. You are living and present, Son, in the most blessed sacrament. Through the endless merits of the Sacred Heart of Jesus, may all souls find salvation and reparation for their sins by the Church and the Pope, all the clergy and all the apostles of prayer. O King of Kings, King of the highest lineage that has ever been,

made small and has remained in the host. Jesus, we believe that you are truly present in the sacrament of love. With infinite love, you love us. Here you receive us with open arms and fill us with peace, interceding for us to the Father to obtain all that truly makes us happy and holy. We come to worship you in spirit and truth. Here you are yourself, and we know that your heart burns for each one of us and that you long to be loved by each one of us in return. You come with infinite love and humility in the sacred host so that we may not be afraid to draw near you. We ask that through the Immaculate Heart of Mary, we learn to love you with perfect love so that we can forgive others as you forgive. We bless you, Lord, for the gift of yourself in the Holy Eucharist. We adore you as the treasure of our hearts. We praise you for your infinite mercy. We want to console you for those who do not love you and to ask you with trust that you will open the gates of your love upon the whole world, that all may be one in your divine will, in your love, and in your heart. Our Lord and our God, you are the living water that renews, loves, rejoices, and flows from your heart in the Eucharist for all who come to you. We praise you and we bless you. All glory be to you, Jesus, for the sacrament of unity that brings us today to you in a lasting friendship, in a divine intimacy where you prove without doubt that God is love. Give me, Jesus, that perfect love that casts out every fear and that our souls may find rest and living in your tenderness. Free our minds from all anxiety and discomfort so that with the confidence of a child, we can surrender to you along with our freedom and understanding through the Immaculate Heart of Mary. Eucharistic Heart of Jesus, burning with love for us, inflame our hearts with love for you, until with you we have one will, so that we can love the things that you love and do what you would do. Because you have said, everyone who does the will of my Father is my brother, my sister, and my mother. Center our lives in the depth of your love, Jesus, so that we may be free from the seductions of the flesh and of the passing of this world. We find our joy in your friendship, our treasure in your love, our riches in your merits, our weakness in your grace, our happiness in union with you, and peace in the Father's will. All praise to you, Jesus, for your power and love in the Blessed Sacrament. Here you constantly intercede for all. Here you continue to atone for every sin committed, offering the merits of Calvary to make amends for every wrong. Here you call us to join you in prayer so that we can hear you, receive many blessings, and comfort you. In you, with you, and through you, we pray with trust for the conversion of the whole world without having any merit of our own, but trusting in yours. We offer to this Heavenly Father the infinite merits of your Sacred Heart, together with the merits of the Immaculate Heart of Mary for the salvation of souls. Free all people, Jesus, from the bondage of sin and division, for each soul is so precious to you. Bring us home rejoicing in the victory of your mercy through the infinite merits of your holy wounds, because you're more powerful than all the forces of hell. We trust completely in your promise of the gospel. Behold, I have come to make all things new. Praise to you, Jesus, truly present in the Blessed Sacrament. Lamb of God, King of Kings, our Savior, Light of the world. By the light of your Eucharistic love, expel all darkness from our minds and hearts so that we can clearly see the heights and depth of your personal love for us. With this light, Jesus, our faith increases. Perfect our hope, so that we may never give in to any form of sadness.

sadness or discouragement. Give us wisdom to see everything from God's point of view, so that we can walk in the light of truth and virtue, living according to the will of the Father. May the heart of Jesus in the blood sacrament always be praised, adored, and loved with grateful affection in all the tabernacles of the world, until the end of time. Amen. Heavenly Father, we come before you today with a heart full of overflowing gratitude. We thank you, Lord, for the magnificent world you have created. We thank you, Jesus, that we are not alone. You are here always in all the tabernacles of the earth. And because we find in you comfort in afflictions, hear in our sicknesses and strengthen our weaknesses. Thank you for your precious body and blood that saves us and gives us eternal life. Thank you for your merciful love that forgives us all. All praise to you, Lord Jesus, in the Blessed Sacrament. We thank you for the immensity of heaven that reflects your greatness and for each new day you give us. We praise and bless you for the delicate petals and vibrant colors of the flowers. Lord, we are fascinated by the starry nights you have created, the moon and the sun that illuminate the darkness and remind us of your infinite reach. Most of all, we thank you for the people we love, for the families who take care of us, and the friends who walk by our side. Thank you for the joy of your love. May we never be blind to the beauty that surrounds us, but may we always walk in the spirit of praise and thanksgiving for your wonderful works. We thank you that you cleanse us our sins, which are very heavy burdens on our heart. All praise to you, Lord, in the Blessed Sacrament. Thank you, Lord, for all the blessings you pour out in your tabernacle and in the church. Thank you for the strength of your Blessed Sacraments. All praise to you, Jesus, in the Blessed Sacrament. The ends of the earth marvel at your wonders. The whole earth, from sunrise to sunset, filled with your joy. Give thanks to the Lord. Open the doors of holiness in us. We will enter and give thanks. This is the door of the Lord, through which righteous may enter. We will thank you that you have responded to our call and that you have saved us. The stone which the builders discarded has become the cornerstone. This is the work of the Lord. Lord, what a wonder for our eyes to behold. This very day was made by you, the Lord. We rejoice and rejoice. We offer our heartfelt thanks to you, Lord, in the Blessed Sacrament of the altar. O Lord, grant us your salvation. May you forever be blessed and praised. The Lord God is indeed our light. We give thanks to you, Lord, because you are good, because your mercy is eternal and your love lasts forever. Glory be to the Father, to the Son, and to the Holy Spirit, as it was in the beginning, is now, and will be forever. Amen. Dear Jesus, we love you with all our hearts. We feel sorry to have offended your infinite goodness so many times. We promise with your grace not to offend you again in the future. We give you all our wills, our affections, our desires, and everything we possess. From now on, dispose of us and everything we have as you please. All we ask and desire is your holy love, the final perseverance, the perfect fulfillment of your will. We entrust to you the souls of purgatory, but especially to those who have the greatest devotion to the Blessed Sacrament and to the Blessed Virgin Mary.
Sacred Heart of Jesus, in you we place our trust and offer this prayer of reparation as a tribute of love to the Immaculate Heart of the Blessed Virgin Mary. She who is the vessel of purity and holiness, she who is the model of all virtue. Her virginal womb was the first living sanctuary, the first walking tabernacle. Your mother will beautify our hearts. She will so show roses of exquisite perfumes, fragrances within us. Through her hands, we unite our sacrifices and love. We want to give you back all the lack of love that you have received from your creatures. We want to console your heart and unite ourselves to the mysteries of your sacred passion. We also want to make reparation for the wounds of your divine heart, outraged and profaned in the Holy Host, for all the offenses he receives from many souls. Jesus, when on the eve of your passion, you were praying in the garden, the vision of all the sins of the world, the ingratitude of men who turn away from you, this tortured your heart. So great were your sufferings that they made you sweat blood. You were trashed by so many spears of heartbreak and ingratitude from your creatures. You are scourged and crucified again. The sins of men have brought you to extreme agony. Behold now, Jesus, we come to you and abide with you. We will accompany you in your agony, and we will tell you about our love. Grant us the grace to be able to be with you and to keep us persevering in prayer. Jesus, our Savior, we remember when you took your apostles to the Garden of Olives in the middle of the night so that they could be in prayer with you, and from whose heart sprang the complaint foretold in the Book of Psalms. I looked for someone to grieve me, and there was none. Someone to comfort me, and I did not find him. Grant that we may do this through more sincere love for you, greater generosity in your service, and greater faithfulness towards others in the fulfillment of your great commandment, the commandment of love, to love God with all our heart, with all our mind, with all our souls, with all our strength, and the commandment of love, to love our neighbor as you love him. Heavenly Father, we offer you the sadness and loneliness of the heart of Jesus, so that you may reign and be the companion and support of those who face the passage of time to eternity. Sacred Heart, we offer you the vigils of reparation to attract your mercy to the whole world. We want to be the balm of peace that heals your wounds and heals the wounds of your most holy body. We offer you our sacrifices of love in the most difficult moments of our lives, in reparation for our sins and those of the whole world. My Lord, our God, our Savior, we come before you longing to repair our relationship with you. May our souls be like the blessed oil that heals your sacred wound, and like refreshing water to quench your burning thirst for souls. Your thirst to be loved and adored by all men in the blessed sacrament of the altar. We long to atone for the insults of sinners inflicted on you all over the world, and at every moment, day and night. O Father, we offer you all the acts of worship done by the souls who love you. Above all, we offer you your divine Son, immolated on the altar in every corner of the world. O Father, infinite good and compassionate, accept his most pure blood in atonement for all the outrages and sacrileges committed by humanity. Erase their sins and have mercy on them. O Eternal Father,
Accept the precious blood that Jesus Christ shed in his

passion, by his wounds, by his head crowned with thorns, by his heart and by all his divine merits, forgive souls and save them. O precious blood of our Redeemer, we adore you with great respect and with great love. We want to repair the outrages that you receive from souls. O holy God, in whose presence we are not worthy to stand, forgive all sins committed by thoughts and desires. Receive in expiation for his sins the thorn-crowned head of your beloved Son. Accept the blood that flows so copiously from his wounds. Purify minds that are tainted. Illuminate the darkness of their understanding. Let his blood be their strength, their light, and their life. Lord, by the inexhaustible mercy of your heart, by the desire to forgive repentant sinners, we ask that sinners and the insensitive be converted by the fire of love for the Immaculate Heart of Mary, and that we will not forget that if we want to seek happiness, in you we will find it, that if we would seek riches, we are the infinite wealth, and if we seek peace, only in you will we find it. Eternal Father, for the passion of your Son, for what he suffered, for those immense pains we unite to that cross. O Heavenly Father, look at the wounds of your Son, and deign to receive them, so that the souls may open themselves to the touches of grace. May his blood soften the sin-hardened hearts, and move them to do penance. May the weight of the cross on the shoulders of your divine Son move souls to unload the weight of their crimes on the tribunal of penance, and that the nails that pierce his sacred hands and feet grant us the grace to fear him and to love him. We ask you, Eternal Father, for all the souls. Through the passion of your Son, we offer you all our sorrows. We also offer you, O Heavenly Father, this crown of thorns of your beloved Son. For these sorrows, we pray to you for priests, that their vocations may be greater, that they may be pure, that they may be good children of God, worthy to consecrate the holy mysteries of the Holy Mass. We also offer you what your Son suffered, nailed to the cross, his burning thirst and all other torments of his agony, for sinners so that they may repent of their sins, and so that for the perseverance with which your Son prayed to you for the very ones who were crucifying him, and with that humility he asked you, forgive them because they do not know what they are doing. We beg you to grant to all souls that they have a great love for their neighbor and that they be faithful to your Son. My God, we beg you because Jesus asks us to. Amen. Dear Jesus, dear viewers, today too is the optional memorial of the feast day of Our Lady of Lourdes. We will now pray later on the compassion of the sick, and let me read the excerpt in the Magnificat about Our Lady of Lourdes. On this day in 1858, a beautiful woman first appeared to 14-year-old Bernadette Soubirous, a poor French girl, clothed in a dazzling white dress girded in blue. The woman appeared in a dirty, dank hole, a stone grotto known to the locals as the pig shelter. On March 25, she revealed her name. I am the Immaculate Conception. Only 4 years earlier, Pius IX had declared the dogma that Mary had been immaculately conceived in the womb of her mother, receiving the saving graces of her Son in anticipation of her divine motherhood. Today, the Grotto of Lourdes receives 6 million visitors each year.
and the entrance antiphon for today's Mass for Our Lady of Lourdes. Hail, Holy Mother, who gave birth to the King, who rules heaven and earth forever. And this is the collect prayer before Mass. Grant, O merciful God, protection in our weakness, that we who keep the memorial of the Immaculate Mother of God may, with the help of her intercession, rise up from our iniquities to our Lord Jesus Christ, your Son, who lives and reigns with you in the unity of the Holy Spirit, God, forever and ever. Amen. And now, in honor of Our Lady of Lourdes and in remembrance of all the sick in our families, communities, among our friends, we will now pray the Litany of Compassion for the sick. We pray with special love and concern for all those who are ill or infirm, asking the Lord for His consoling grace to strengthen the sick in times of trial. Our response will be, Lord, be close and give your comfort. When pain or distress is overwhelming, we pray, Lord, be close and give your comfort. When the healing process goes slower than hope, Lord, be close to give your comfort. When terrified by treatments or therapy, Lord, be close to give your comfort. When it's hard to let go of long-held plans, Lord, be close to give your comfort. When the feelings of alienation arises, Lord, be close to hear, give your comfort. When worn out and weary, we pray, Lord, be close and give your comfort. When troubled by impatience and negativity, we pray, Lord, be close and give your comfort. When loneliness adds to anxiety, we pray, Lord, be close to hear your comfort. When sickness makes it difficult to communicate, we pray, Lord, be close to give your comfort. When discouragement or despondency sets in, we pray, Lord, be close to give your comfort. When fear makes it impossible to face the future, we pray, Lord, be close and give your comfort. When the ravages of disease attack self-esteem, we pray, Lord, be close and give your comfort. When anger and resentment assail, we pray, Lord, be close and give your comfort. When beset by worry or fretfulness, we pray, Lord, be close and give your comfort. When it is hard to rely on others for care, we pray, Lord, be close to give your comfort. When envy arises towards those who are healthy, we pray, Lord, be close to give your comfort. When pessimism or cynicism holds sway, we pray, Lord, be close to give your comfort. When anguish is intensified by the need for reconciliation, we pray, Lord, be close to give your comfort. When sickness is mistaken for punishment, we pray, Lord, be close to give your comfort. When loved ones are far away, we pray, Lord, be close to give your comfort. When sickness causes financial hardship that leads to worry or despair, we pray, Lord, be close to give your comfort. When afflicted by the feeling that there's nothing to hope for, we pray, Lord, be close to give your comfort. When weakness makes it impossible even to think, we pray, Lord, be close to give your comfort. When friends draw back, fearful of disease, we pray, Lord, be close to give your comfort. When illness makes those who are suffering moody or irritable, we pray, Lord, be close to give your comfort.
When haunted by regret and the shame of past sins, we pray, Lord, be close to give your comfort. When it's difficult to sleep, we pray, Lord, be close to give your comfort. When there's loss of appetite, we pray, Lord, be close to give your comfort. When there's resistance to necessary change, we pray, Lord, be close to give your comfort. When tempted by denial, we pray, Lord, be close to give your comfort. When nobody seems to understand, we pray, Lord, be close to give your comfort. When bound to house and restricted in movement, we pray, Lord, be close to give your comfort. When listlessness and apathy threatens, we pray, Lord, be close to give your comfort. When medication seems to make things worse, we pray, Lord, be close to give your comfort. When all that's needed is a caring touch, we pray, Lord, be close to give your comfort. When it's impossible to maintain familiar routines, we pray, Lord, be close to give your comfort. When it's hard to find the strength to go on, we pray, Lord, be close to give your comfort. When it becomes difficult to pray, we pray, Lord, be close to give your comfort. When suffering of any sort becomes hard to bear, Lord, we pray, Lord, be close to give your comfort. When death draws near, we pray, Lord, be close to give your comfort. Most merciful Father, your beloved Son showed special compassion to lepers, tenderness to those long sick, and healing to the infirm laid before him. We place before you all those who are in need of healing grace. May the love and mercy of the divine physician raise up all who are suffering from sickness and restore them to health and peace. We ask this in the name of Jesus. Amen. Our Lady of Lourdes, pray for us, and especially for the sick in our communities, in our parishes, in our families, and among our friends. We thank you, dear Blessed Mother, Our Lady of Lourdes, for interceding for us. And now to commemorate this memorial, we also pray for your intentions, dear viewers, that you sent to us, especially those who are sick and in need of help. We have a call from Elaine from New York. Dear Jesus, she has prayers for Julia, who is in the hospital. We also pray for everybody in the hospital right now. Dwayne also, whose appendix burst, so he has surgery in the hospital in Naples. All those who are suffering and ill, we pray for their comfort and care. And there's a call from Melanie. Dear Lord, she asks healing for Claudia. And from Rosario in Texas, who was admitted to the hospital, we pray for a quick recovery. And Patricia Smith prays also for parents, both parents who have passed away. So we also pray for those our dearly departed, dear Jesus. Bless their souls, have mercy on them, especially those who are suffering in purgatory right now. We pray for their purification and quick ascension into your divine paradise. And there's a call from John in Pennsylvania, who asks for protection from evil spirits. We pray, dear Jesus, for protection for all of us,
from the

And there's a call from Maria in California. She prays for the healing of Georgia's pancreas. And we pray with her, dear Jesus.

Renator Jesus from Buffalo. He asked for prayers for Alan's healing from cellulitis. We pray for all those too with the same disease, dear Jesus. Bless Alan and all those suffering. And there's Diane from Texas. She prays for the healing of her face. Grant all those, Jesus Christ, all petitions for healing of body, mind, and soul. And also from Esperanza, she prays for healing from her illness. Bless her, dear Lord, and all who are sick. Our Lady of Lourdes, please pray for these intentions. And there's a call from AJ from Delaware. Dear Jesus, struggling with faith. Bless all those who are likewise struggling with faith, especially the lost souls and troubled souls. Bring them the resources, dear Jesus, and the disposition to seek help, and for people to come and help them in their faith matters. And there's a call from Patrick. As prayers for the for troubles in his life and that things turn out better. Dear Jesus, bless and guide people, especially like Patrick, who are in confusion, who are in anxiety and fear. Help them deal with it, Lord Jesus, and grant them the blessings and graces they need. And again, a call from John from Pennsylvania for protection also from evil spirits. Dear Jesus, we've been receiving many calls for this, from protection from the evil one. Grant us all protection from sin, anxiety, and fear. And may our guardian angels help us in our battle with the evil one. Now there's a call from Jerry in Michigan for health, for her blind dog, and for world peace. Jesus, she has peace. Pray for peace in the world right now. Grant us all peace in our hearts so we can reflect that in the world. And there's a call from Teresa in Georgia. She asks for prayers for mental health and a niece in prison. Help them all, dear Jesus. And she also would like to find a good husband. Dear Blessed Mother Saint Joseph, please help Teresa find good spouse, just like many of the young ones right now. Grant them the guidance to choose holy and good spouses for their future, and grant them a wonderful family and children too. And there's a call from Edward. He asks for prayers for his children and also for financial aid. Bless those in want right now, dear Jesus, especially for their finances. And many of them have been laid off from their jobs and are looking for one. Just grant them the guidance and the material help at these difficult times. And also another call from Cecilia in Texas for her son who needs financial help. Dear Jesus, in your mercy, help all those who are jobless and seeking financial material help. And Angelita from Spain calls for blessings and graces for Fermin. We pray for all those who are praying for their friends and family, dear Jesus. The natural intercessors who love them. Grant them too the graces. And there's a call from Doris of Michigan. She prays for the healing of her heart and that she will be able to sleep better. So we pray for those too, Jesus. We need healings of heart, broken up, anxious, and sad and depressed.
grant them

Jesus, the graces and blessings for healing of the heart. And this is a call from Maria from Texas for Christian and Michael to come back to the faith. So we pray also for conversion, dear Jesus, of our family and friends. Help them find the true faith in you and come back, dear Jesus. We pray for the lost sheep who were part of your fold and wandered away. Please call them back, Jesus. Come back to the sacraments and the church and the joy of peace in your company. And now we pray an ending for this holy hour. We thank you, Jesus, for this time of reparation, of blessings and petitions. We love you, we praise you, we adore you. Jesus, you're the true shepherd who leads us to your Eucharistic heart. Here you refresh our souls to continue the race with life-giving waters of encouragement and grace. When we can't go on any further, we get discouraged and disappointed. Here you renew us with a transfusion of love that allows us to continue and not give up, placing our trust in your sacred heart, all the past that is left behind. Both the good and the bad, we give to you, Sacred Heart of Jesus. We trust in you completely. Here you consume everything in your Eucharistic love, repairing what is broken, restoring what is lost, healing what is wounded, correcting what is wrong, transforming all evil into good. In your redeeming grace, hold us and never let go of us, so that all our attention may be on the final goal of calling us to life on high in you, Jesus Christ. You are our gift. My God, we believe, we adore, we hope, and we love you. We ask your forgiveness for those who do not believe, do not adore, do not love, and do not hope in you. O most holy Trinity, Father, Son, and Holy Spirit, we adore you profoundly. We offer you the most precious body, blood, soul, and divinity of Jesus Christ, present in all the tabernacles of the world, in reparation for the outrages, sacrileges, and indifferences by which he is offended. By the infinite merits of the Sacred Heart of Jesus and the Immaculate Heart of Mary, we beg the conversion of poor sinners. Our Lady of Lourdes, pray for us. In the name of the Father, and of the Son, and of the Holy Spirit, Amen.

In the name of the Father, and of the Son, and of the Holy Spirit. Amen. We unite ourselves with the Immaculate Heart of Mary, all the angels and saints in heaven, the souls in purgatory, and all the just on earth, joined with the holy sacrifice celebrated in all masses across the earth. We offer our prayers, our tears, joys, and our sufferings to Jesus for the conversion of sinners and the salvation of the dying. O Lord, how truly great you are! My soul calls out to adore you. All glory, all praise to you, Father and Son, and to the Holy Spirit, as it was in the beginning, is now, and will be forever. Amen. Alleluia. Almighty and eternal God, we kneel, we prostrate our very selves before your holy altar. Our deepest desire is purely to adore your living and present Son in the most blessed sacrament. Through the endless merits of the Sacred Heart of Jesus, many souls find salvation and reparation for their sins. For the Church and the Pope, all the clergy, and all the apostles of prayer. O Heavenly King of the highest lineage that has ever been, made small and has remained in the host. Jesus, we believe that you are truly present in this sacrament of love. With infinite love, you love us. Here, you receive us with open arms and fill us with peace, interceding for us to the Father to obtain all that truly makes us happy and holy. We have come to worship you in spirit and truth. Here, you are yourself, and we know that your heart burns for each one of us and that you long to be loved by each of us in return. You come with infinite love and humility in the Sacred Host so that we may not be afraid to draw near you. We ask that through the Immaculate Heart of Mary, we learn to love you with perfect love so that we can forgive others as you forgive. We bless you, Lord, for the gift of yourself in the Holy Eucharist. We adore you as the treasure of our hearts. We praise you for your infinite mercy. We want to console you for those who do not love you and to ask you with trust you will open the gates of your love upon the whole world, that all may be one in your divine will, in your love, and in your heart. Our Lord and our God, you are the living water that renews, loves, rejoices, and flows from your heart in the Eucharist for all those who come to you. We praise you and we bless you. All glory be to you, Jesus, for this sacrament of unity that brings us today to you in a lasting friendship, in a divine intimacy, where you prove without a doubt that God is love. Give me, Jesus, that perfect love that casts everything fear and that our souls may find the rest living in tenderness. Free our minds from all anxiety and discomfort, so that with the confidence of a child, we can surrender to you, along with our freedom and understanding through the Immaculate Heart of Mary. Eucharistic Heart of Jesus, burning with love for us, inflame our hearts with love for you, until with you we have one will, so that we can love the things that you love and do what you would do, because you have said, "Everyone who does the will of my Father is my brother, my sister, and my mother." Center our lives in the depth of your love, Jesus, so that we may be free from the seduction of the flesh and of the passing things of this world. May we find our joy in your friendship, our treasure in your love, our riches in your merits, our weakness in your grace, our happiness in union with you, and peace in the Father's will. All praise to you, Jesus, for your power and love in the Blessed Sacrament.
Here you constantly intercede for the salvation of all. Here you continue to atone for every sin committed, offering the merits of Calvary to make amends for every wrong. Here you call us to join you in prayer so that we can hear you, receive many blessings, and comfort you. In you, with you, and through you. We pray with trust for the conversion of the whole world without having any merit of our own but trusting in yours. We offer to the Heavenly Father the infinite merits of your Sacred Heart, together with the merits of the Immaculate Heart of Mary for the salvation of souls. Free all people, Jesus, from the bondage of sin and division, for each soul is so precious to you. Bring us home rejoicing in the victory of your mercy through the infinite merits of your holy wounds, because you are more powerful than all the forces of hell. We trust completely in your promise of the gospel. Behold, I come to make all things new. Praise be to you, Jesus, truly present in the Blessed Sacrament. Lamb of God, King of Kings, our Savior, Light of the World, by the light of your Eucharistic love, expel all darkness from our minds and hearts so that we can clearly see the height and depth of your personal love for us. With this light, Jesus, our faith increases. Perfect our hope so that we never give in to any form of sadness or discouragement. Give us wisdom to see everything from God's point of view, so that we can walk in the light of truth and virtue, living according to the will of the Father. May the heart of Jesus, in the Blessed Sacrament, always be praised, always adored and loved

Heavenly Father, we come before you today with a heart full and overflowing with gratitude. Thank you, Lord, for the magnificent world you have created. We thank you, Jesus, that we are not alone. You are here always in all the tabernacles of the earth, and because we always find in you comfort in our afflictions, healing in our sicknesses, and strength in our weaknesses. Thank you for your precious body and blood that saves us and gives us eternal life. Thank you for your merciful love that forgives us all. All praise to you, Lord Jesus, in the Blessed Sacrament. We thank you for the immensity of heaven, your greatness, and for each new day you give us. We praise and bless you for the delicate petals and vibrant colors of the flowers. Lord, we are fascinated by the starry nights you have created, the moon and the sun that illuminates the darkness and reminds us of your infinite reach. Most of all, we thank you for the people we love, for the families who take care of us and the friends who walk by our side. Thank you for the joy of your love. May we never be blind to the beauty that surrounds us, but may we always walk in spirit of praise and thanksgiving for your wonderful works. We thank you that you cleanse our sins, which are very heavy burdens on our hearts. All praise to you, Lord, in the Blessed Sacrament. Thank you, Lord, for all the blessings you pour out in your tabernacle and in the church. Thank you for the strength of your Blessed Sacraments. All praise to you, Jesus, in the Blessed Sacrament. The ends of the earth marvel at your wonders, the whole earth from sunrise to sunset filled with your joy. Give thanks to the Lord. Open the doors of holiness to us. We will enter and give thanks. This is the door of the Lord through which the righteous may enter. We will thank you that you have responded to our call and that you have saved us. The stone which the builders discarded, it has become the cornerstone. This is the work of the Lord. Lord, what a wonder for our eyes to behold. This very day was made by you, the Lord. We rejoice and rejoice. We offer our heartfelt thanks to you, Lord, in the Blessed Sacrament of the altar. O Lord, grant us your salvation. May you be forever blessed and praised. The Lord God is indeed our light. We give thanks to you, Lord, because you are good, because your mercy is eternal and your love lasts forever. Glory be to the Father, and to the Son, and to the Holy Spirit, as it was in the beginning, is now, and will be forever. Amen. My Jesus, I love you with all my heart. I feel sorry to have offended your infinite goodness so many times. I promise with your grace not to offend you again in the future. I give you all my will, my affections, my desires, and everything I possess. From now on, dispose of me and everything I have as you please. All I ask and desire is your holy love, the final perseverance, and the perfect fulfillment of your will. I entrust to you the souls in purgatory, but especially to those who had the greatest devotion to the Blessed Sacrament and the Blessed Virgin Mary. Sacred Heart of Jesus, in you we place our trust and offer this prayer of reparation as a tribute of love to the Immaculate Heart of the Blessed Virgin Mary. She who is the vessel of purity and holiness, she who is a model of all virtue. Her virginal womb was the first living sanctuary, the first walking tabernacle. Your mother will beautify our hearts. She will show roses of exquisite perfumes and fragrances within us. Through her hands, we unite our sacrifices and love. We want to give you back all the lack of love that you have received from your creatures.
we want to console your heart and unite ourselves to the mysteries of your sacred passion. We also want to make reparation for the wounds of your divine heart, outraged and profaned in the Holy Host for all the offenses he receives from many souls. Jesus, when on the eve of your passion you were praying in the garden, the vision of all the sins of the world and the ingratitude of men who turned away from you tortured your heart. So great were your sufferings that they made you sweat blood. You're trashed by so many spears of heartbreak and ingratitude from your creatures. You are scourged and crucified again. The sins of men have brought you to extreme agony. Behold, now, Jesus, we come to you and abide with you. We will accompany you in your agony, and we will tell you about our love. Grant us the grace to be able to be with you and to keep us persevering in prayer. Jesus, our Savior, we remember when you took your apostles to the Garden of Olives in the middle of the night so that they could be in prayer with you, and from whose heart sprang the complaint foretold in the book of Psalms. I looked for someone to grieve me, and there was none, and someone to comfort me, and I did not find him. Grant that we may do this through a more sincere love for you, greater generosity in your service, and greater faithfulness toward others in the fulfillment of your great commandment, the commandment of love God with all our heart, with all our mind, with all our soul, and with all our strength, and the commandment to love our neighbor as you love him. Heavenly Father, we offer you the sadness and loneliness of the heart of Jesus, so that you may deign to be the companion and support of those who face the passage of time to eternity. Sacred Heart, we offer you our vigils of reparation to attract your mercy to the whole world. We want to be the balm of peace that heals your wounds and heals the wounds of your most holy body. We offer you our sacrifices of love and the most difficult moments

of our lives in reparation for our sins and those of the whole world. My Lord, our God, our Savior, we come before you, longing to repair our relationship with you. May our souls be like the blessed oil that heals your sacred wounds, and like refreshing water to quench your burning thirst for souls. Your thirst to be loved and adored by all men in the blessed sacrament of the altar. We long to atone for the insults of sinners inflicted on you all over the world and at every moment, day and night. O Father, we offer you all the acts of worship done by the souls who love you. Above all, we offer you your divine Son, immolated on the altar in every corner of the world. O Father, infinitely good and compassionate, accept his most pure blood in atonement for all the outrages and sacrileges committed by humanity. Erase their sins and have mercy on them. O eternal Father, accept the precious blood that Jesus Christ shed in his passion. By his wounds, by his head crowned with thorns, by his heart, by all his divine merits, forgive souls and save them. O precious blood of our Redeemer, we adore you with great respect and with great love, and we want to repair the outrages that you receive from souls. O most holy God, in whose presence we are not worthy to stand, forgive all sins committed by thoughts and desires. Receive in expiation for these sins the thorn-crowned head of your beloved Son. Accept the blood that flows so copiously from his wounds. Purify minds that are tainted. Illuminate the darkness of their understanding, and that his blood be their strength, their light, and their life. Lord, by the inexhaustible mercy of your heart and by the desire to forgive repentant sinners, we ask that sinners and the insensitive be converted by the fire of love of the Immaculate Heart of Mary, and that we will not forget that if we want to seek happiness in you, we will find it. That if we would seek riches, you are the infinite wealth, and if we seek peace, only in you we will find it. Eternal Father, for the passion of your Son, for what he suffered, for those immense pains, we unite to that cross. O Heavenly Father, look at the wounds of your Son, and deign to receive them so that the souls may open themselves to the touches of grace. May his blood soften the sin-hardened hearts and move them to do penance. May the weight of the cross on the shoulders of your divine Son move souls to unload the weight of their crimes on the tribunal of penance. And that the nails that pierced his sacred hands and feet grant us the grace to fear him and to love him. We ask you, eternal Father, for all these souls. Through the passion of your Son, we offer you all our sorrows. We also offer you, O Heavenly Father, this crown of thorns of your beloved Son. For these sorrows, I pray to you for priests, that their vocation may be greater, that they may be pure, that they may be good children of God, worthy to consecrate the holy mysteries of the Holy Mass. I also offer you what your Son suffered nailed to the cross, his burning thirst and all the other torments of his agony for sinners, so that they may repent of their sins, and so that for that perseverance with which your Son prayed to you for the very ones who were crucifying him, and with that humility, he asked you, forgive them because they do not know what they are doing. I beg you to grant to all souls that they have a great love for their neighbor and that they be faithful to your Son. Yes, my God, I beg you because Jesus asked me to.
Amen. O Jesus, now I wish to pray the Lord's Prayer seven times in unity with the love with which you sanctified this prayer in your heart. Take it from my lips into your divine heart. Improve and complete it so much that it brings as much honor and joy to the Trinity as you granted it on earth with this prayer. May these pour upon your humanity in glorification to your painful wounds and the precious blood that you spilled from them. Our Father, who art in heaven, hallowed be thy name. Thy kingdom come, thy will be done, on earth as it is in heaven. Give us this day our daily bread, and forgive us our trespasses, as we forgive those who trespass against us. And lead us not into temptation, but deliver us from evil. Amen. Hail Mary, full of grace, the Lord is with thee. Blessed art thou among women, and blessed is the fruit of thy womb, Jesus. Holy Mary, Mother of God, pray for us sinners, now and at the hour of our death. Amen. Eternal Father, through Mary's unblemished hands and the divine heart of Jesus, we offer you the first wounds, the first pains, and the first bloodshed as atonement for my and all of humanity's sins of youth, as protection against the first mortal sin, especially among my relatives. Amen. Our Father, who art in heaven, hallowed be thy name. Thy kingdom come, thy will be done on earth as it is in heaven. Give us this day our daily bread, and forgive us our trespasses, as we forgive those who trespass against us. And lead us not into temptation, but deliver us from evil. Amen. Hail Mary, full of grace, the Lord is with thee. Blessed art thou among women, and blessed is the fruit of thy womb, Jesus. Holy Mary, Mother of God, pray for us sinners, now and at the hour of our death. Amen. Eternal Father, through Mary's unblemished hands and the divine heart of Jesus, we offer you the terrifying suffering of Jesus' heart on the Mount of Olives and every drop of his bloody sweat as atonement for my and all of humanity's sins of the heart, as protection against such sins and for the spreading of divine and brotherly love. Amen. Our Father, who art in heaven, hallowed be thy name. Thy kingdom come, thy will be done, on earth as it is in heaven. Give us this day our daily bread, and forgive us our trespasses, as we forgive those who trespass against us. And lead us not into temptation, but deliver us from evil. Amen. Hail Mary, full of grace, the Lord is with thee. Blessed art thou among women, and blessed is the fruit of thy womb, Jesus. Holy Mary, Mother of God, pray for us sinners, now and at the hour of our death. Amen. Eternal Father, through Mary's unblemished hands and the divine heart of Jesus, we offer you the many thousands of wounds, the gruesome pains, and the precious blood of the flogging as atonement for my and all of humanity's sins of the flesh, as protection against such sins and the preservation of innocence, especially among my relatives. Amen. Our Father, who art in heaven, hallowed be thy name. Thy kingdom come, thy will be done on earth as it is in heaven. Give us this day our daily bread, and forgive us our trespasses, as we forgive those who trespass against us. And lead us not into temptation, but deliver us from evil. Amen. Hail Mary, full of grace, the Lord is with thee. Blessed art thou among women, and blessed is the fruit of thy womb, Jesus. Holy Mary, Mother of God, pray for us sinners, now and at the hour of our death. Amen. Eternal Father, through Mary's unblemished hands and the divine heart of Jesus, we offer you the wounds, the pain, the precious blood of Jesus' holy head, from the crowning with thorns, as atonement for
all my and all of humanity's sins of the Spirit as protection against such sins and the spreading of Christ's kingdom here on earth. Amen. Our Father, who art in heaven, hallowed be thy name. Thy kingdom come, thy will be done, on earth as it is in heaven. Give us this day our daily bread, and forgive us our trespasses, as we forgive those who trespass against us. And lead us not into temptation, but deliver us from evil. Amen. Hail Mary, full of grace, the Lord is with thee. Blessed art thou among women, and blessed is the fruit of thy womb, Jesus. Holy Mary, Mother of God, pray for us sinners now and at the hour of our death. Amen. Eternal Father, through Mary's unblemished hands and the divine heart of Jesus, we offer you the sufferings on the cross, especially his holy wound on his shoulder and its precious blood as atonement for my and all of humanity's rebellion against the cross, every grumbling against your holy arrangements and all other sins and true love of the cross. Amen. Our Father, who art in heaven, hallowed be thy name. Thy kingdom come, thy will be done on earth as it is in heaven. Give us this day our daily bread, and forgive us our trespasses, as we forgive those who trespass against us. And lead us not into temptation, but deliver us from evil. Amen. Hail Mary, full of grace, the Lord is with thee. Blessed art thou among women, and blessed is the fruit of thy womb, Jesus. Holy Mary, Mother of God, pray for us sinners, now and at the hour of our death. Amen. Eternal Father, through Mary's unblemished hands and the divine heart of Jesus, we offer you your Son on the cross, his nailing and raising, his wounds on the hands and feet, and the three streams of his precious blood that poured forth from these for us, his extreme tortures of the body and soul, his precious death and its non-bleeding renewal in all holy masses on earth, as atonement for all wounds against vows and regulations within the orders, as reparation for my and all of the world's sins, for the sick and the dying, for all holy priests and laymen, for the Holy Father's intentions toward the restoration of Christian families, for the strengthening of faith, for our country and unity among all nations in Christ and his church, as well as for the diaspora. Amen. Our Father, who art in heaven, hallowed be thy name. Thy kingdom come, thy will be done on earth as it is in heaven. Give us this day our daily bread, and forgive us our trespasses, as we forgive those who trespass against us. And lead us not into temptation, but deliver us from evil. Amen. Hail Mary, full of grace, the Lord is with thee. Blessed art thou among women, and blessed is the fruit of thy womb, Jesus. Holy Mary, Mother of God, pray for us sinners, now and at the hour of our death. Amen. Eternal Father, accept as worthy for the needs of the Holy Church and as atonement for the sins of all mankind, the precious blood and water which poured forth from the wound of Jesus' divine heart. Be merciful and gracious toward us. Blood of Christ, the last precious content of his holy heart, wash me of all my and others' guilt of sin. Water from the side of Christ, wash me clean of all punishments for sin and extinguish the flames of purgatory for me and for all the poor souls. Amen. Jesus, we give you our hearts, molded according to your will. You are the way, the truth, and the life.

0: As we pray together today, we pray for the intentions dear to the hearts of all our Maria Vision viewers, and especially those who have called into our prayer line. We are praying for John in Pennsylvania for protection against evil spirits. We are praying for Daniel for healing from the flu. We are praying for Stephanie in Texas for herself and her family. We pray for Carlos in Texas and his health. We pray for Shirley in Kentucky, for Kathleen's brother who had a stroke. We are praying alongside Candace in Michigan for her surgery, for her family and her friends. We pray with Angelita for Fermin, Emilio, Jose, Manuel, and Mariano. We pray with John for spiritual protection and emotional support. Our prayers are with Mina for spiritual protection and for her son, Clayton. We are praying with Maria Eliza for Liam Conejo. We are praying with Marco for Edward Michael's successful recovery, for Michael's procedure. We're praying alongside Cynthia for healing in Texas. We are praying for Maria for her intentions and healing. We pray alongside Nancy in Florida for healing back, for her back and knees, for healing for her brother. Our prayers are with John in Pennsylvania for praying against evil spirits. We pray with Patrick in New York for his parents who have passed away. We are praying for a viewer in Texas. We are praying for Rosario Gonzalez, who was admitted to the hospital, and for her recovery. We pray alongside Jerry in Michigan for health and for blind dog and world peace. Our prayers are with Maria for Christine and Michael coming back to the faith, for health and vision. We pray in unison with Patrick in Florida for troubles in his life and for things to be better. We're praying with John in Pennsylvania for protection from evil spirits. We are also praying for Melanie in New York and for healing for Claudia. And we are praying for Elaine in New York for her daughter, Julia, who was in the hospital. For these intentions and all of those of our viewers, we pray to the Lord. Lord, hear our prayer. Jesus, you are the good shepherd who leads us to your Eucharistic heart. Here, you refresh our souls to continue the race with life-giving waters of encouragement and grace. When I can't go any further, I get discouraged and disappointed. Here, you renew me with a transfusion of love that allows me to continue and not give up, placing my trust in your Sacred Heart, all the past that is left behind. Both the good and the bad we give to you. Sacred Heart of Jesus, we trust in you completely. Here, you consume everything in your Eucharistic love, repairing what is broken, restoring what is lost, healing what is wounded, correcting what is wrong, transforming all evil into good. In your redeeming grace, hold me and never let go of me, so that all my attention may be on the final goal, calling me to life on high, in you, Christ Jesus. You are my gift. My God, I believe, I adore, I hope, and I love you. I ask your forgiveness for those who do not believe, do not adore, do not hope, and do not love you. O most holy Trinity, Father, Son, and Holy Spirit, I adore you profoundly. I offer you the most precious body, blood, soul, and divinity of Jesus Christ. present in all the tabernacles of the world, in reparation for the outrages, sacrileges, and indifferences by which he is offended, by the infinite merits of the Sacred Heart of Jesus and the Immaculate Heart of Mary, we beg the conversion of poor sinners. In the name of the Father, and of the Son, and of the Holy Spirit. Amen.
1: Mary, Mother of the Eucharistic Lord, pray for me and obtain for me a greater love for Jesus. Amen. We unite ourselves with the Immaculate Heart of Mary, all the angels and saints in heaven, the souls in purgatory, and all the just on earth, joined with the holy sacrifice celebrated in all masses across the earth. We offer our prayers, our tears, joys, and our sufferings to Jesus for the conversion of sinners and the salvation of the dying. O Lord, how truly great you are. My soul calls out to adore you. All glory, all praise to you, Father, and the Son, and to the Holy Spirit, as it is, was in the beginning, is now, and will be forever. Amen. Alleluia. Almighty and eternal God, we kneel, we prostrate our very selves before your altar. Our deepest desire is purely to adore your living and present Son in the most blessed sacrament. Through the endless merits of the Sacred Heart of Jesus, may souls find salvation and reparation for their sins by the Church and the Pope, all the clergy, and all the apostles of prayer. O King of Kings, King of the highest lineage that has ever been, made small and has remained in the host. Jesus, we believe that you are truly present in this sacrament of love. With infinite love, you love us. Here you receive us with open arms and fill us with peace, interceding for us to the Father to obtain all that truly makes us happy and holy. We have come to worship you in spirit and truth. Here you are yourself, and we know that your heart burns for each one of us and that you long to be loved by each of us in return. You come with infinite love and humility in the Sacred Host so that we may not be afraid to draw near you. We ask that through the Immaculate Heart of Mary, we learn to love you with perfect love so that we can forgive others as you forgive. We bless you, Lord, for the gift of yourself in the Holy Eucharist. We adore you as the treasure of our hearts. We praise you for your infinite mercy. We want to console you for those who do not love you and to ask you with trust that you will open the gates of your love upon the whole world, that all may be one in your divine will, in your love, and in your heart. Our Lord and our God, you are the living water that renews, loves, rejoices, and flows from your heart in the Eucharist for all those who come to you. We praise you and we bless you. All glory be to you, Jesus, for this sacrament of unity that brings us today to you in a lasting friendship, in a divine intimacy, will you prove without a doubt that God is love. Give me, Jesus, that perfect love that casts out everything fear and that our souls may find the rest living in your tenderness. Free our minds from all anxiety and discomfort so that with the confidence of a child, we can surrender to you along with our freedom and understanding through the Immaculate Heart of Mary. Eucharistic Heart of Jesus, burning with love for us, inflame our hearts with love for you until with you we have one will, so that we can love the things that you love and do what you would do, because you have said, everyone who does the

will of my Father is my brother, my sister, and my mother. Center our lives in the depth of your love, Jesus, so that we may be free from the seductions of the flesh and of the passing things of this world. May we find our joy in your friendship, our treasure in your love, our riches in your merits, our weakness in your grace, our happiness in union with you, and peace in the Father's will. All praise to you, Jesus, for your power and love in the Blessed Sacrament. Here you constantly intercede for the salvation of all. Here you continue to atone for every sin committed, offering the merits of Calvary to make amends for every wrong. Here you call us to join you in prayer, so that we can hear you, receive many blessings, and comfort you. In you, with you, and through you, we pray with trust for the conversion of the whole world without having any merit of our own, but trusting in yours. We offer to the Heavenly Father the infinite merits of your Sacred Heart, together with the merits of the Immaculate Heart of Mary for the salvation of souls. Free all people, Jesus, from the bondage of sin and division, for each soul is so precious to you. Bring us home rejoicing in the victory of your mercy. Through the infinite merits of your holy wounds, because you are more powerful than all the forces of hell. We trust completely in your promise of the gospel. Behold, I come to make all things new. Praise be to you, Jesus, truly present in the Blessed Sacrament. Lamb of God, King of Kings, our Savior, Light of the World, by the light of your Eucharistic love, expel all darkness from our minds and hearts so that we can clearly see the height and depth of your personal love for us. With this light, Jesus, our faith increases. Perfect our hope so that we never give in to any form of sadness or discouragement. Give us wisdom to see everything from God's point of view, so that we can walk in the light of truth and virtue, living according to the will of the Father. May the heart of Jesus in the Blessed Sacrament always be praised, always adored and loved with grateful love in all the tabernacles of the world until the end of time. Amen.

Heavenly Father, we come before you today with a heart full and overflowing with gratitude. Thank you, Lord, for the magnificent world you have created. Thank you, Jesus, that we are not alone. You are here always, in all the tabernacles of the earth, and because we always find in you the comfort in our afflictions, healing in our sicknesses, and strength in our weaknesses. Thank you for your precious body and blood that saves us and gives us eternal life. Thank you for your merciful love that forgives us all. All praise to you, Lord Jesus, in the Blessed Sacrament. We thank you for the immensity of heaven that reflects your greatness and for each new day you give us. We praise and bless you for the delicate petals and vibrant colors of the flowers. Lord, we are fascinated by the starry nights you have created, the moon and the sun that illuminate the darkness and remind us of your infinite reach. Most of all, we thank you for the people we love, for the families who take care of us and the friends who walk by our side. Thank you for the joy of your love. May we never be blind to the beauty that surrounds us, but may we always walk in spirit of praise and thanksgiving for your wonderful works. Thank you that you cleanse our sins, which are very heavy burdens on our hearts. All praise to you, Lord, in the Blessed Sacrament. Thank you, Lord, for all the blessings you pour out in your tabernacle and in the church. Thank you for the strength of your Blessed Sacraments. All praise to you, Jesus, in the Blessed Sacrament. The ends of the earth marvel at your wonders. The whole earth, from sunrise to sunset, filled with your joy. Give thanks to the Lord. Open the doors of holiness to us. We will enter and give thanks. This is the door of the Lord, through which the righteous may enter. We will thank you that you have responded to our call and that you have saved us. The stone which the builders discarded, it has become the cornerstone. This is the work of the Lord. Lord, what a wonder for our eyes to behold. This very day was made by you, the Lord. We rejoice and rejoice. We offer our heartfelt thanks to you, Lord, in the Blessed Sacrament of the altar. O Lord, grant us your salvation. May you be forever blessed and praised. The Lord God is indeed our light. We give thanks to you, Lord, because you are good, because your mercy is eternal and your love lasts forever. Glory be to the Father, and to the Son, and to the Holy Spirit, as it was in the beginning, is now, and will be forever. Amen.

Reparation to the Blessed Sacrament. My Jesus, I love you with all my heart. I feel sorry to have offended your infinite goodness so many times. I promise with your grace not to offend you again in the future. I give you all my will, my affections, my desires, and everything I possess. From now on, dispose of me and everything I have as you please. All I ask and desire is your holy love, the final perseverance, and the perfect fulfillment of your will. I entrust you the souls in purgatory, but especially to those who had the greatest devotion to the Blessed Sacrament and to the Blessed Virgin Mary. Sacred Heart of Jesus, in you we place our trust and offer this prayer of reparation as a tribute of love to the Immaculate Heart of the Blessed Virgin Mary. She who is the vessel of purity and holiness, she who is a model of all virtue. Her virginal womb was the first living sanctuary, the first walking tabernacle. Your mother will beautify our hearts. She will show roses of exquisite perfumes and fragrances within us. Through her hands, we unite our sacrifices and love. We want to give you back all the lack of love that you have received from your creatures. We want to console your heart and unite ourselves to the mysteries of your sacred passion. We also want to make reparation for the wounds of your divine heart, outraged and profaned in the Holy Host, for all the offenses he receives from many souls. Jesus, when on the eve of your passion, you were praying in the garden, the vision of all the sins of the world and the ingratitude of men who turned away from you tortured your heart. So great were your sufferings that they made you sweat blood. You're trashed by so many spears of heartbreak and ingratitude from your creatures. You were scourged and crucified again. The sins of men have brought you to extreme agony. Behold now, Jesus, we come to you and abide with you. We will accompany you in your agony, and we will tell you about our love. Grant us the grace to be able to be with you and to keep us persevering in prayer. Jesus, our Savior, we remember when you took your apostles to the Garden of Olives in the middle of the night so that they could be in prayer with you, and from whose heart sprang the complaint foretold in the book of Psalms. I look for someone to grieve me, and there was none, and someone to comfort me, and I did not find him. Grant that we may do this through a more sincere love for you, greater generosity in your service, and greater faithfulness towards others in the fulfillment of your great commandment of love God with all our heart, with all our mind, with all our soul, and with all our strength, and the commandment to love our neighbor as you love him. Heavenly Father, we offer you the sadness and loneliness of the heart of Jesus, so that you may deign and be the companion and support of those who face the passage of time in eternity. Sacred Heart, we offer you our vigils of reparation to attract your mercy to the whole world. We want to be the balm of peace that heals your wounds and heals the wounds of your most holy body. We offer you our sacrifices of love and the most difficult moments of our lives
and reparation for our sins and those of the whole world. My Lord, our God, our Savior, we come before you longing to repair our relationship with you. May our souls be like the blessed oil that heals your sacred wounds and like refreshing water to quench your burning thirst for souls. Your thirst to be loved and adored by all men in the blessed sacrament of the altar. We long to atone for the insults of sinners inflicted on you all over the world and at every moment, day and night. O Father, we offer you all the acts of worship done by the souls who love you. Above all, we offer you your divine Son, immolated on the altar in every corner of the world. O Father, infinitely good and compassionate, accept his most pure blood in atonement for all the outrages and sacrileges committed by humanity. Erase their sins and have mercy on them. O eternal Father, accept precious blood that Jesus shed in his passion. By his wounds, by his head crowned with thorns, by his heart, by all his divine merits, forgive souls and save them. O precious blood of our Redeemer, we adore you with great respect and with great love, and we want to repair the outrages that you receive from souls. O most holy God, in whose presence we are not worthy to stand, forgive all sins committed by thoughts and desires. Receive in expiation for these sins the thorn-crowned head of your beloved. Accept the blood that flows so copiously from his wounds. Purify minds that are tainted. Illuminate the darkness of their understanding, and that his blood be their strength, their light, and their life. Lord, by the inexhaustible mercy of your heart and by the desire to forgive repentant sinners, we ask that sinners and the insensitive be converted by the fire of love of the Immaculate Heart of Mary, and that we will not forget that if we want to seek happiness in you, we will find it. That if we would seek riches, you are the infinite wealth, and if we seek peace, only in you we will find it. Eternal Father, for the passion of your Son, for what he suffered, for those immense pains, we unite to that cross. O Heavenly Father, look at the wounds of your Son, and deign to receive them so that souls may open themselves to the touches of grace. May his blood soften the sin-hardened hearts and move them to do penance. May the weight of the cross on the shoulders of your divine Son move souls to unload the weight of their crimes on the tribunal of penance, and that the nails that pierced his sacred hands and feet grant us the grace to fear him and to love him. We ask you, Eternal Father, for all these souls. Through the passion of your Son, we offer you all our sorrows. We also offer you, O Heavenly Father, this crown of thorns of your beloved Son. For these sorrows, I pray to you for priests, that their vocation may be greater, that they may be pure, that they may be good children of God, worthy to consecrate the holy mysteries of the Holy Mass. I also offer you what your Son suffered nailed to the cross, his burning thirst, and all the other torments of his agony for sinners, so that they may repent of their sins, and so that
for that perseverance with which your son prayed to you for the very ones who were crucifying him, and with that humility he asked you, forgive them because they do not know what they are doing. I beg you to grant to all souls that they have a great love for their neighbor and that they be faithful to your son. Yes, my God, I beg you because Jesus asks me to. O Jesus, now I wish to pray the Lord's Prayer 7 times in unity with the love with which you sanctified this prayer in your heart. Take it from my lips into your divine heart. Improve and complete it so much that it brings as much honor and joy to the Trinity as you granted it on earth with this prayer. May these pour upon your humanity in glorification to your painful wounds and the precious blood that you spilled for them.

the first prayer, the circumcision. Our Father, who art in heaven, hallowed be thy name. Thy kingdom come, thy will be done on earth as it is in heaven. Give us this day our daily bread, and forgive us our trespasses as we forgive those who trespass against us. And lead us not into temptation, but deliver us from evil. Amen. Hail Mary, full of grace, the Lord is with thee. Blessed art thou among women, and blessed is the fruit of thy womb, Jesus. Holy Mary, Mother of God, pray for us sinners, now and at the hour of our death. Amen. Eternal Father, through Mary's unblemished hands and the divine heart of Jesus, we offer you the first wounds, the first pains, and the first bloodshed as atonement for my and all of humanity's sins of youth, as protection against the first mortal sin, especially among my relatives. Amen. Second prayer, the suffering on the Mount of Olives. Our Father, who art in heaven, hallowed be thy name. Thy kingdom come, thy will be done on earth as it is in heaven. Give us this day our daily bread, and forgive us our trespasses as we forgive those who trespass against us. And lead us not into temptation, but deliver us from evil. Amen. Hail Mary, full of grace, the Lord is with thee. Blessed art thou among women, and blessed is the fruit of thy womb, Jesus. Holy Mary, Mother of God, pray for us sinners, now and at the hour of our death. Eternal Father, through Mary's unblemished hands and the divine heart of Jesus, we offer you the terrifying suffering of Jesus' heart on the Mount of Olives and every drop of his bloody sweat as atonement for my and all of humanity's sins of the heart, as protection against such sins, and for the spreading of divine and brotherly love. Amen. Third prayer, the flogging. Our Father, who art in heaven, hallowed be thy name. Thy kingdom come, thy will be done on earth as it is in heaven. Give us this day our daily bread, and forgive us our trespasses as we forgive those who trespass against us. And lead us not into temptation, but deliver us from evil. Amen. Hail Mary, full of grace, the Lord is with thee. Blessed art thou among women, and blessed is the fruit of thy womb, Jesus. Holy Mary, Mother of God, pray for us sinners, now and at the hour of our death. Amen. Eternal Father, through Mary's unblemished hands and the divine heart of Jesus, we offer you the many thousands of wounds, the gruesome pains, and the precious blood of the flogging as atonement for my and all of humanity's sins of the flesh, as protection against such sins and the preservation of innocence, especially among my relatives. Amen. The fourth prayer is the crowning of thorns. Our Father, who art in heaven, hallowed be thy name. Thy kingdom come, thy will be done on earth as it is in heaven. Give us this day our daily bread, and forgive us our trespasses as we forgive those who trespass against us. And lead us not into temptation, but deliver us from evil. Amen. Hail Mary, full of grace, the Lord is with thee. Blessed art thou among women, and blessed is the fruit of thy womb, Jesus. Holy Mary, Mother of God, pray for us sinners, now and at the hour of our death. Amen. The fourth prayer is the crowning of thorns. Our
Our Father who art in heaven, hallowed be thy name. Thy kingdom come, thy will be done on earth as it is in heaven. Give us this day our daily bread, and forgive us our trespasses as we forgive those who trespass against us. And lead us not into temptation, but deliver us from evil. Hail Mary, full of grace, the Lord is with thee. Blessed art thou among women, and blessed is the fruit of thy womb, Jesus. Holy Mary, Mother of God, pray for us sinners, now and at the hour of our death. Amen. Eternal Father, through Mary's unblemished hands and the divine heart of Jesus, we offer you the wounds, the pains, and the precious blood of Jesus' holy head from the crowning with thorns as atonement for my and all of humanity's sins of the Spirit, as protection against such sins and the spreading of Christ's kingdom here on earth. Amen. Fifth prayer, the carrying of the cross. Our Father, who art in heaven, hallowed be thy name. Thy kingdom come, thy will be done on earth as it is in heaven. Give us this day our daily bread, and forgive us our trespasses as we forgive those who trespass against us. And lead us not into temptation, but deliver us from evil. Amen. Hail Mary, full of grace, the Lord is with thee. Blessed art thou among women, and blessed is the fruit of thy womb, Jesus. Holy Mary, Mother of God, pray for us sinners, now and at the hour of our death. Amen. Eternal Father, through Mary's unblemished hands and the divine heart of Jesus, we offer you the sufferings on the way of the cross, especially his holy wound on his shoulder and its precious blood as atonement for my and all of humanity's rebellion against the cross. Every grumbling against your holy arrangements and all other sins and true love of the cross. Amen. The sixth prayer, the crucifixion. Our Father, who art in heaven, hallowed be thy name. Thy kingdom come, thy will be done on earth as it is in heaven. Give us this day our daily bread, and forgive us our trespasses as we forgive those who trespass against us. And lead us not into temptation, but deliver us from evil. Amen. Hail Mary, full of grace, the Lord is with thee. Blessed art thou among women, and blessed is the fruit of thy womb, Jesus. Holy Mary, Mother of God, pray for us sinners, now and at the hour of our death. Amen. Eternal Father, through Mary's unblemished hands and the divine heart of Jesus, we offer you your Son on the cross. His nailing and raising, his wounds on the hands and feet, and the three streams of his precious blood that poured forth from these for us. His extreme tortures of the body and soul, his precious death and its non-bleeding renewal in all holy masses on earth as atonement for all wounds against the vows and regulations within the orders, as reparation for my and all of the world's sins, for the sick and the dying, for all holy priests and laymen, for the Holy Father's intentions toward the restoration of Christian families, for the strengthening of faith, for our country and unity among all nations in Christ and his church, as well as for the diaspora. Amen.
The seventh prayer, the piercing of Jesus' side. Our Father, who art in heaven, hallowed be thy name. Thy kingdom come, thy will be done on earth as it is in heaven. Give us this day our daily bread, and forgive us our trespasses, as we forgive those who trespass against us. And lead us not into temptation, but deliver us from evil. Amen. Hail Mary, full of grace, the Lord is with thee. Blessed art thou among women, and blessed is the fruit of thy womb, Jesus. Holy Mary, Mother of God, pray for us sinners, now and at the hour of our death. Amen. Eternal Father, accept as worthy for the needs of the Holy Church and as atonement for the sins of all mankind, the precious blood and water which poured forth from the wound of Jesus' divine heart. Be merciful and gracious towards us. Blood of Christ, the last precious content of his holy heart, wash me of all my and others' guilt of sin. Water from the side of Christ, wash me clean of all punishments for sin, and extinguish the flames of purgatory for me and for all the poor souls. Amen. Jesus, we give you our hearts, molded according to your will, your way, the truth, and the light.

Our final prayer. Jesus, you are the good shepherd who leads us to your Eucharistic heart. Here you refresh our souls to continue the race with life-giving waters of encouragement and grace. When I can't go any further, I get discouraged and disappointed. Here you renew me with the transfusion of love that allows me to continue and not give up. Placing my trust in your Sacred Heart, all the past that is left behind. Both the good and the bad, we give to you. Sacred Heart of Jesus, we trust in you completely. Here you consume everything in your Eucharistic love, repairing what is broken, restoring what is lost, healing what is wounded, correcting what is wrong, transforming all evil into good.

0: and your redeeming grace hold me and never let go of me, so that all my attention may be on the final goal, calling me to life on high in you, Jesus Christ. You are my gift. My God, I believe, I adore, I hope, and I love you. I ask your forgiveness for those who do not believe, do not adore, do not hope, and do not love you. O most holy Trinity, Father, Son, and Holy Spirit, I adore you profoundly. I offer you the most precious body, blood, soul, and divinity of Jesus Christ, present in all the tabernacles of the world, in reparation for the outrages, sacrileges, and indifferences by which he is offended. By the infinite merits of the Sacred Heart of Jesus and the Immaculate Heart of Mary, we beg the conversion of poor sinners. Amen. In the name of the Father, and of the Son, and of the Holy Spirit. Amen.
1: We offer to the Heavenly Father the infinite merits of your Sacred Heart, together with the merits of the Immaculate Heart of Mary, for the salvation of souls. Free all people, Jesus, from the bondage of sin and division, for each soul is so precious to you. Bring us home, rejoicing in the victory of your mercy. Through the infinite merits of your holy wounds, because you are more powerful than all the forces of hell, we trust completely in your promise of the gospel. Behold, I come to make all things new. Praise be to you, Jesus, truly present in the Blessed Sacrament.

Here at St. Elizabeth Seton, we're blessed to be able to pray with you, to pray for peace. Jesus himself says that he offers a peace that the world can't bring. So we not only pray for an end to war and end to violence, into oppression and into everything that offends the dignity and value of human life that God so sacredly created, but we also pray for that peace that comes from Jesus Christ, the peace of knowing that he's the Lord of our lives and that he has conquered death and that God loves us more than we can possibly imagine. That's the ultimate message of peace that Jesus gives to each and every one of us. And so we're blessed to be with you and for you today, praying for God's peace to be with us all.

So it's really hard to tell the history of the diocese and our property because it's really 450 years. We can say that this was really the birth of Catholicism in the United States. The Spanish arrived in 1565 with Pedro Menéndez de Avilés. He brought the first priest who was here and who was really the first parish priest, because parish is people, right? And this is the people came and they were Catholic. When they landed, Pedro Menéndez de Avilés claimed the land first in the nombre de Dios, in the name of God, and then he claimed the land in the name of the King of Spain. When they landed, they did like all good Catholics do. They had a massive Thanksgiving. The Spanish stayed here for a little while. They set up St. Augustine. They connected with the local community, and then they really evangelized what they called La Florida. At the time, La Florida, the Spanish claimed La Florida from Florida all the way up north to Canada and west to the Mississippi. And they put together a mission chain to help evangelize the indigenous that were here to teach them about the faith.

When our first bishop came to the diocese, our diocese was established in 1870. He purchased the sacred acre, which is behind me. It's a 1-acre property. It was always known as the place with the old Spanish mission. And that was really where it was believed a shrine of Our Lady of La Leche existed. Our Lady of La Leche is a really special devotion. She was canonically coronated in 2021. And she's been a continuous devotion on this property for quite a while. We know she came from the Spanish, or with the Spanish, sometime in the 16th, 17th century. And you can actually go out and see on the grounds, there's archaeological remains that we found of the first stone chapel from 1677. Our Lady of La Leche came back to us in 1939, and you can actually go to the Shrine Museum and see the first image of Our Lady of La Leche that's a modern image. It was carved as a commission and a way for people to come and to experience Our Lady of La Leche.

Dear children, pray that the Holy Spirit may enlighten you, that you be joyful seekers of God and witnesses of love without bounds. I am with you, little children, and anew I am calling all of you. Take courage and bear witnesses to the good works that God is doing in and through you. Be joyful in God. Do good to your neighbor so that it will be good for you on earth. And pray for peace, which is threatened because Satan wants war and peacelessness. Thank you for having responded to my call.

0: Pray. 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And you can trust Jesus and Mary.
1: In the name of the Father, and the Son, and the Holy Spirit. Amen. We offer this rosary to the Blessed Mother and her intentions. We offer this rosary also for the safe travels and protection of Diana and her baby, also her mother-in-law and sister-in-law's long travels back home. I believe in one God, the Father Almighty, creator of heaven and earth, and in Jesus Christ, his only Son, our Lord, who was conceived by the Holy Spirit, born of the Virgin Mary, suffered under Pontius Pilate, was crucified, died, and was buried. He descended into hell. On the third day he rose again from the dead. He ascended into heaven and sits at the right hand of God the Father Almighty. He shall come again to judge the living and the dead. I believe in the Holy Spirit, the Holy Catholic Church, the communion of saints, the forgiveness of sins, the resurrection of the body, and life everlasting. Amen. Our Father, who art in heaven, hallowed be thy name. Thy kingdom come. Thy will be done, on earth as it is in heaven. Give us this day our daily bread, and forgive us our trespasses, as we forgive those who trespass against us. And lead us not into temptation, but deliver us from evil. Amen. For faith, hope, and charity. Hail Mary, full of grace, the Lord is with thee. Blessed art thou among women, and blessed is the fruit of thy womb, Jesus. Holy Mary, Mother of God, pray for us sinners, now and at the hour of our death. Amen. Hail Mary, full of grace, the Lord is with thee. Blessed art thou among women, and blessed is the fruit of thy womb, Jesus. Holy Mary, Mother of God, pray for us sinners, now and at the hour of our death. Amen. Hail Mary, full of grace, the Lord is with thee. Blessed art thou among women, and blessed is the fruit of thy womb, Jesus. Holy Mary, Mother of God, pray for us sinners.

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Amen. Glory be to the Father, and to the Son, and to the Holy Spirit, as it was in the beginning, is now, and ever shall be, world without end. Amen. The first glorious mystery, the resurrection. The fruit of the mystery is faith. We offer this mystery for the miraculous healing of a 5-year-old boy, Nathan. We ask for this miracle through the intercession of Blessed Carlo Acutis. Jesus, we trust in you. Our Father, who art in heaven, hallowed be thy name. Thy kingdom come, thy will be done, on earth as it is in heaven. Give us this day our daily bread, and forgive us our trespasses, as we forgive those who trespass against us. And lead us not into temptation, but deliver us from evil. Amen. Hail Mary, full of grace, the Lord is with thee. Blessed art thou among women, and blessed is the fruit of thy womb, Jesus. Holy Mary, Mother of God, pray for us sinners, now and at the hour of our death. Amen. Hail Mary, full of grace, the Lord is with thee. Blessed art thou among women, and blessed is the fruit of thy womb, Jesus. Holy Mary, Mother of God, pray for us sinners, now and at the hour of our death. Amen. Hail Mary, full of grace, the Lord is with thee. Blessed art thou among women, and blessed is the fruit of thy womb, Jesus. Holy Mary, Mother of God, pray for us sinners, now and at the hour of our death. Amen. Hail Mary, full of grace, the Lord is with thee. Blessed art thou among women, and blessed is the fruit of thy womb, Jesus. Holy Mary, Mother of God, pray for us sinners, now and at the hour of our death. Amen. Hail Mary, full of grace, the Lord is with thee. Blessed art thou among women, and blessed is the fruit of thy womb, Jesus. Holy Mary, Mother of God, pray for us sinners, now and at the hour of our death. Amen. Hail Mary, full of grace, the Lord is with thee. Blessed art thou among women, and blessed is the fruit of thy womb, Jesus. Holy Mary, Mother of God, pray for us sinners, now and at the hour of our death. Amen. Hail Mary, full of grace, the Lord is with thee. Blessed art thou among women, and blessed is the fruit of thy womb, Jesus. Holy Mary, Mother of God, pray for us sinners, now and at the hour of our death. Amen. Hail Mary, full of grace, the Lord is with thee. Blessed art thou among women, and blessed is the fruit of thy womb, Jesus. Holy Mary, Mother of God, pray for us sinners, now and at the hour of our death. Amen. Hail Mary, full of grace, the Lord is with thee. Blessed art thou among women, and blessed is the fruit of thy womb, Jesus. Holy Mary, Mother of God, pray for us sinners, now and at the hour of our death. Amen. Hail Mary, full of grace, the Lord is with thee. Blessed art thou among women, and blessed is the fruit of thy womb, Jesus. Holy Mary, Mother of God, pray for us sinners, now and at the hour of our death. Amen. Glory be to the Father, and to the Son, and to the Holy Spirit, as it was in the beginning, is now, and forever shall be, world without end. Amen. O my Jesus, forgive us our sins, save us from the fires of hell, lead all souls to heaven, especially those in most need of thy mercy. The second glorious mystery is the Ascension. The fruit of the mystery is hope. We offer this decade of the Rosary for Joseph, for God's will and direction on his job, if he should change his job or not, for his tax situation to improve. And Anne Marie, for Tiffany, who is living out of her car, and for her sister who has cancer. Our Father, who art in heaven, hallowed be thy name. Thy kingdom come, thy will be done, on earth as it is in heaven. Give us this day our daily bread,
and forgive us our trespasses, as we forgive those who trespass against us. And lead us not into temptation, but deliver us from evil. Hail Mary, full of grace, the Lord is with thee. Blessed art thou among women, and blessed is the fruit of thy womb, Jesus. Holy Mary, Mother of God, pray for us sinners, now and at the hour of our death. Amen. Hail Mary, full of grace, the Lord is with thee. Blessed art thou among women, and blessed is the fruit of thy womb, Jesus. Holy Mary, Mother of God, pray for us sinners, now and at the hour of our death. Amen. Hail Mary, full of grace, the Lord is with thee. Blessed art thou among women, and blessed is the fruit of thy womb, Jesus. Holy Mary, Mother of God, pray for us sinners, now and at the hour of our death. Amen. Hail Mary, full of grace, the Lord is with thee. Blessed art thou among women, and blessed is the fruit of thy womb, Jesus. Holy Mary, Mother of God, pray for us sinners, now and at the hour of our death. Amen. Hail Mary, full of grace, the Lord is with thee. Blessed art thou among women, and blessed is the fruit of thy womb, Jesus. Holy Mary, Mother of God, pray for us sinners, now and at the hour of our death. Amen. Hail Mary, full of grace, the Lord is with thee. Blessed art thou among women, and blessed is the fruit of thy womb, Jesus. Holy Mary, Mother of God, pray for us sinners, now and at the hour of our death. Amen. Hail Mary, full of grace, the Lord is with thee. Blessed art thou among women, and blessed is the fruit of thy womb, Jesus. Holy Mary, Mother of God, pray for us sinners, now and at the hour of our death. Amen. Hail Mary, full of grace, the Lord is with thee. Blessed art thou among women, and blessed is the fruit of thy womb, Jesus. Holy Mary, Mother of God, pray for us sinners, now and at the hour of our death. Amen. Hail Mary, full of grace, the Lord is with thee. Blessed art thou among women, and blessed is the fruit of thy womb, Jesus. Holy Mary, Mother of God, pray for us sinners, now and at the hour of our death. Amen. Hail Mary, full of grace, the Lord is with thee. Blessed art thou among women, and blessed is the fruit of thy womb, Jesus. Holy Mary, Mother of God, pray for us sinners, now and at the hour of our death. Amen. Glory be to the Father, and to the Son, and to the Holy Spirit, as it was in the beginning, is now, and forever shall be, world without end. Amen. O my Jesus, forgive us our sins, save us from the fires of hell, lead all souls to heaven, especially those in most need of thy mercy. The third glorious mystery is the descent of the Holy Spirit. The fruit of the mystery is love of God. We offer this mystery for Janet, for her health, to breathe better and get healthier, for an upcoming hospital procedure to go well. Our Father, who art in heaven, hallowed be thy name. Thy kingdom come, thy will be done, on earth as it is in heaven. Give us this day our daily bread, and forgive us our trespasses, as we forgive those who trespass against us. And lead us not into temptation, but deliver us from evil. Amen. Hail Mary, full of grace, the Lord is with thee. Blessed art thou among women, and blessed is the fruit of thy womb, Jesus. Holy Mary, Mother of God, pray for us sinners, now and at the hour of our death. Amen. Hail Mary, full of grace, the Lord is with thee. Blessed art thou among women, and blessed is the fruit of thy womb, Jesus. Holy Mary, Mother of God, pray for us sinners, now and at the hour of our death. Amen. Hail Mary, full of grace, the Lord is with thee. Blessed art thou among women, and blessed is the fruit of thy womb, Jesus. Holy Mary, Mother of God, pray for us sinners, now and at the hour of our death. Amen. Hail Mary, full of grace, the Lord is with thee.
Blessed art thou among women, and blessed is the fruit of thy womb, Jesus. Holy Mary, Mother of God, pray for us sinners, now and at the hour of our death. Amen. Hail Mary, full of grace, the Lord is with thee. Blessed art thou among women, and blessed is the fruit of thy womb, Jesus. Holy Mary, Mother of God, pray for us sinners, now and at the hour of our death. Amen. Hail Mary, full of grace, the Lord is with thee. Blessed art thou among women, and blessed is the fruit of thy womb, Jesus. Holy Mary, Mother of God, pray for us sinners, now and at the hour of our death. Amen. Hail Mary, full of grace, the Lord is with thee. Blessed art thou among women, and blessed is the fruit of thy womb, Jesus. Holy Mary, Mother of God, pray for us sinners, now and at the hour of our death. Amen. Hail Mary, full of grace, the Lord is with thee. Blessed art thou among women, and blessed is the fruit of thy womb, Jesus. Holy Mary, Mother of God, pray for us sinners, now and at the hour of our death. Amen. Hail Mary, full of grace, the Lord is with thee. Blessed art thou among women, and blessed is the fruit of thy womb, Jesus. Holy Mary, Mother of God, pray for us sinners, now and at the hour of our death. Amen. Hail Mary, full of grace, the Lord is with thee. Blessed art thou among women, and blessed is the fruit of thy womb, Jesus. Holy Mary, Mother of God, pray for us sinners, now and at the hour of our death. Amen. Glory be to the Father, and to the Son, and to the Holy Spirit, as it was in the beginning, is now, and forever shall be, world without end. Amen. O my Jesus, forgive us our sins, save us from the fires of hell, lead all souls to heaven, especially those in most need of thy mercy. The fourth glorious mystery, the Assumption. The fruit of this mystery is grace of a happy death. We offer this decade for Judy and Richard. We pray for all of their prayer intentions, especially their safety and protection. We pray for them to have joy in their hearts. We also pray for Marion and for his health. Our Father, who art in heaven, hallowed be thy name. Thy kingdom come, thy will be done, on earth as it is in heaven. Give us this day our daily bread, and forgive us our trespasses, as we forgive those who trespass against us. And lead us not into temptation, but deliver us from evil. Amen. Hail Mary, full of grace, the Lord is with thee. Blessed art thou among women, and blessed is the fruit of thy womb, Jesus. Holy Mary, Mother of God, pray for us sinners, now and at the hour of our death. Amen. Hail Mary, full of grace, the Lord is with thee. Blessed art thou among women, and blessed is the fruit of thy womb, Jesus. Holy Mary, Mother of God, pray for us sinners, now and at the hour of our death. Amen. Hail Mary, full of grace, the Lord is with thee. Blessed art thou among women, and blessed is the fruit of thy womb, Jesus. Holy Mary, Mother of God, pray for us sinners, now and at the hour of our death. Amen. Hail Mary, full of grace, the Lord is with thee. Blessed art thou among women, and blessed is the fruit of thy womb, Jesus. Holy Mary, Mother of God, pray for us sinners, now and at the hour of our death. Amen. Hail Mary, full of grace, the Lord is with thee. Blessed art thou among women, and blessed is the fruit of thy womb, Jesus. Holy Mary, Mother of God, pray for us sinners, now and at the hour of our death. Amen. Hail Mary, full of grace, the Lord is with thee. Blessed art thou among women, and blessed is the fruit of thy womb, Jesus. Holy Mary, Mother of God, pray for us sinners, now and at the hour of our death. Amen. Hail Mary, full of grace, the Lord is with thee. Blessed art thou among women, and blessed is the fruit of thy womb, Jesus. Holy Mary, Mother of God, pray for us sinners,
now and at the hour of our death. Amen. Hail Mary, full of grace, the Lord is with thee. Blessed art thou among women, and blessed is the fruit of thy womb, Jesus. Holy Mary, Mother of God, pray for us sinners, now and at the hour of our death. Amen.

with thee. Blessed art thou among women, and blessed is the fruit of thy womb, Jesus. Holy Mary, Mother of God, pray for us sinners, now and at the hour of our death. Amen. Glory be to the Father, and to the Son, and to the Holy Spirit, as it was in the beginning, is now, and ever shall be, world without end. Amen. O my Jesus, forgive us our sins. Save us from the fires of hell. Lead all souls to heaven, especially those in most need of thy mercy. The fifth glorious mystery is the coronation. The fruit of the mystery is trust in Mary's intercession. We offer this decade up for Antonio. We pray for veterans and law enforcers, for Tony's memory, for AMU students, especially Grace, Bernadette, Gabby, Sarah, Megan, and Juliana. We pray for Tony's neighbors, Diana's health issues, his friend with COPD to heal, all children, and world peace. Our Father, who art in heaven, hallowed be thy name. Thy kingdom come, thy will be done, on earth as it is in heaven. Give us this day our daily bread, and forgive us our trespasses, as we forgive those who trespass against us. And lead us not into temptation, but deliver us from evil. Amen. Hail Mary, full of grace, the Lord is with thee. Blessed art thou among women, and blessed is the fruit of thy womb, Jesus. Holy Mary, Mother of God, pray for us sinners, now and at the hour of our death. Amen. Hail Mary, full of grace, the Lord is with thee. Blessed art thou among women, and blessed is the fruit of thy womb, Jesus. Holy Mary, Mother of God, pray for us sinners, now and at the hour of our death. Amen. Hail Mary, full of grace, the Lord is with thee. Blessed art thou among women, and blessed is the fruit of thy womb, Jesus. Holy Mary, Mother of God, pray for us sinners, now and at the hour of our death. Amen. Hail Mary, full of grace, the Lord is with thee. Blessed art thou among women, and blessed is the fruit of thy womb, Jesus. Holy Mary, Mother of God, pray for us sinners, now and at the hour of our death. Amen. Hail Mary, full of grace, the Lord is with thee. Blessed art thou among women, and blessed is the fruit of thy womb, Jesus. Holy Mary, Mother of God, pray for us sinners, now and at the hour of our death. Amen. Hail Mary, full of grace, the Lord is with thee. Blessed art thou among women, and blessed is the fruit of thy womb, Jesus. Holy Mary, Mother of God, pray for us sinners, now and at the hour of our death. Amen. Hail Mary, full of grace, the Lord is with thee. Blessed art thou among women, and blessed is the fruit of thy womb, Jesus. Holy Mary, Mother of God, pray for us sinners, now and at the hour of our death. Amen. Hail Mary, full of grace, the Lord is with thee. Blessed art thou among women, and blessed is the fruit of thy womb, Jesus. Holy Mary, Mother of God, pray for us sinners, now and at the hour of our death. Amen. Hail Mary, full of grace, the Lord is with thee. Blessed art thou among women, and blessed is the fruit of thy womb, Jesus. Holy Mary, Mother of God, pray for us sinners, now and at the hour of our death. Amen. Hail Mary, full of grace, the Lord is with thee. Blessed art thou among women, and blessed is the fruit of thy womb, Jesus. Holy Mary, Mother of God, pray for us sinners, now and at the hour of our death. Amen. Glory be to the Father, and to the Son, and to the Holy Spirit. As it was in the beginning, is now, and ever shall be, world without end. Amen. O my Jesus, forgive us our sins. Save us from the fires of hell. Lead all souls to heaven, especially those in most need of thy mercy. Hail, Holy Queen, Mother of Mercy,
our life, our sweet.

sadness and our hope. To thee do we cry, poor vanished children of Eve. To thee do we send of our sighs, mourning and weeping in this vale of tears. Turn then, most gracious advocate, thine eyes of mercy towards us. And after this, our exile, show unto us the blessed fruit of thy womb, Jesus. O clement, O loving, O sweet Virgin Mary, pray for us, O Holy Mother of God, that we may be made worthy of the promises of Christ. Amen. O God, whose only begotten Son, by his life, death, and resurrection, has purchased for us the rewards of eternal life, grant, we beseech thee, that by meditating upon these mysteries of the most holy rosary of the Blessed Virgin Mary, we may imitate what they contain and obtain what they promise, through the same Christ our Lord. Amen. Saint Michael the Archangel, defend us in battle. Be our defense against the wickedness and snares of the devil. May God rebuke him, we humbly pray. And do thou, O Prince of the heavenly hosts, by the power of God, thrust into hell Satan and all the evil spirits who prowl about the world, seeking the ruin of souls. Amen. For the Pope. Our Father, who art in heaven, hallowed be thy name. Thy kingdom come, thy will be done, on earth as it is in heaven. Give us this day our daily bread, and forgive us our trespasses, as we forgive those who trespass against us. And lead us not into temptation, but deliver us from evil. Amen. Hail Mary, full of grace, the Lord is with thee. Blessed art thou among women, and blessed is the fruit of thy womb, Jesus. Holy Mary, Mother of God, pray for us sinners, now and at the hour of our death. Amen. Glory be to the Father, and to the Son, and to the Holy Spirit, as it was in the beginning, is now, and ever shall be, world without end. Amen. Sacred Heart of Jesus, have mercy on us. Immaculate Heart of Mary, pray for us. Saint Joseph, increase our faith. The Litany of Loretto. Lord, have mercy. Christ, have mercy. Lord, have mercy. Christ, hear us. Christ, graciously hear us. God, the Father of heaven, have mercy on us. God, the Son, Redeemer of the world, have mercy on us. God, the Holy Spirit, have mercy on us. Holy Trinity, one God, have mercy on us. Holy Mary, pray for us. Holy Mother of God, pray for us. Holy Virgin of Virgins, pray for us. Mother of Christ, pray for us. Mother of the Church, pray for us. Mother of Mercy, pray for us. Mother of Divine Grace, pray for us. Mother of Hope, pray for us. Mother Most Pure, pray for us. Mother Most Chaste, pray for us. Mother Inviolate, pray for us. Mother Undefiled, pray for us. Mother Most Amiable, pray for us. Mother Most Adorable, pray for us. Mother of Good Counsel, pray for us. Mother of our Creator, pray for us. Mother of our Savior, pray for us. Mother Most Prudent, pray for us. Virgin Most Venerable, pray for us. Virgin Most Renowned, pray for us. Virgin Most Powerful, pray for us. Virgin Most Merciful, pray for us. Virgin Most Faithful, pray for us. Mirror of Justice, pray for us. Seat of Wisdom, pray for us. Cause of our Joy, pray for us. Spiritual Vessel, pray for us. Vessel of Honor, pray for us. Singular Vessel of Devotion, pray for us. Mystical Rose, pray for us. Tower of David, pray for us. Tower of Ivory, pray for us. House of Gold, pray for us. Ark of the Covenant, pray for us. Gate of Heaven, pray for us. Morning Star, pray for us. Health of the Sick, pray for us. Refuge of Sinners, pray for us.
solace of migrants, pray for us. Comfort of the afflicted, pray for us. Help of Christians, pray for us. Queen of angels, pray for us. Queen of patriarchs, pray for us. Queen of prophets, pray for us. Queen of apostles, pray for us. Queen of martyrs, pray for us. Queen of confessors, pray for us. Queen of virgins, pray for us. Queen of all saints, pray for us. Queen conceived without original sin, pray for us. Queen assumed into heaven, pray for us. Queen of the Most Holy Rosary, pray for us. Queen of families, pray for us. Queen of peace, pray for us. Lamb of God, who takes away the sins of the world, spare us, O Lord. Lamb of God, who takes away the sins of the world, graciously hear us, O Lord. Lamb of God, who takes away the sins of the world, have mercy on us. Pray for us, O Holy Mother of God, that we may be made worthy of the promises of Christ. Let us pray. Grant, we beseech thee, O Lord God, that we, your servants, may enjoy perpetual health of mind and body, and by the glorious intercession of the Blessed Virgin Mary, ever virgin, we may be delivered from present sorrow and obtain eternal joy. Through Christ our Lord. Amen.

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My spirit rejoices in God my Savior, for he has looked with favor on his lowly servant. From this day, all generations will call me blessed. The Almighty has done great things for me.

every generation. He has shown the strength of his arm. 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He has cast down the mighty from their thrones, and he has lifted up the lowly. He has filled the hungry with great things, and the rich he has sent away empty. He has come to the help of his servant Israel, for he has remembered his promise of mercy, the promise he made to our fathers, to Abraham and his children forever.

0: On this 22nd Sunday of Ordinary Time, we pray for peace in our world, and we ask for the intercession of the Sacred Heart of Jesus to always watch over us and protect us today and all the days of our lives. Amen.
1: As I hold this torch, we want to ask the Sacred Heart of Jesus for the peace in the world. So I urge all those who are viewing this message to pray for the world peace.
2: One of the most beautiful gifts that Jesus leaves us is the gift of peace. So at the beginning of Mass, that's the greeting that we receive. So the torch that I'm holding today is also a representation, a symbol of peace, you know, the peace that we need in the world, especially through the Sacred Heart of Jesus and Mary. So today, more than ever, may the Sacred Heart of Jesus not only keep us united and together, but also living in peace.

0: The spiritual aspect really helps me because Jesus is truly present.
1: Well, it's been it's an honor to have the Holy Eucharist here in Our Lady Star of the Sea in St. Mary's. It's a pleasure working with this amazing team and, you know, receive the Holy Eucharist and having everybody here. Well, the Eucharist and Jesus Christ is very important to me and my family. We always preach, you know, teach our children at home, and it starts at home when we teach our children what the importance is of having Jesus in our life, because He is our Lord and our Savior. He is the way, the truth, and the life. And without God, without Jesus Christ, we can't do anything. He is our everything, and we need, when we come together as a community and as a family, when He is in the center of your family, that is all that matters. I thank them every day by praying, by doing the Holy Rosary, and just thanking them and asking with thanksgiving.

be the second receivers of the Eucharistic pilgrimage here in Southeast Georgia. This is a monumental moment for not just us in general, but me as a newly convert. And I am so grateful to experience this, as this is truly larger than me. And it puts a lot into perspective for life, and that there's more to this than just us. Jesus has helped me because I am a mother and I have a daughter, and it puts into perspective childlike faith. Mary has personally helped me become a better mother and a better spouse, and to help guide those into the right direction.

The spiritual aspect really helps me because Jesus is truly present, and there's nothing like it. It puts me into a space of sacredness and holiness. That I yearn for. And it truly helps me look at life in different views and lenses and to be grateful for the moments that I have. It's such a blessing to be a part of this, and I hope everyone can enjoy this and truly have a spiritual aspect with this.

Dear children, the Most High permits me to be with you and to be joy for you and the way in hope, because mankind has decided for that. That is why he sent me to keep instructing you that without God, you do not have a future. Little children, be instruments of love for all those who have not come to know the God of love. Witness joyfully your faith and do not lose hope in a change of the human heart. I am with you, and I am blessing you with my motherly blessing. Thank you for having responded

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5: Lucia,
6: Trini.
7: Wait, what's it called?
8: Who knows what the saint of the day is?
9: Not me.
10: Sophie, what's the saint of the day? The person who, like, the girl was laid down thing and then... A guy. It's a guy.
11: That's what. About what?
10: Did they talk about him in mass?
12: No.
13: No.
12: How many?
10: He left St. Dominic?
12: I think it was in Paul the second. I will check in my backpack.
5: From
10: okay.
5: School.
10: Go, get your...
12: Oh,
10: St. Benedict.
6: Is he the saint of the day?
12: Yeah, that's the saint of the day.
6: Okay, so who knows anything about him?
12: He died. I forget when he died.
10: He died today.
12: That's it.
10: I don't know.
6: No. Yeah, guys.
12: Oh, yeah, he died today.

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Cause I've got no hope, no. I don't wanna be a goat, no. Cause I just wanna

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Cause they just Babylon. 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I just wanna be a sheep. 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

0: Marching in. 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We're going to talk now.
1: What?
0: Guys, everybody go in order saying your favorite saint and just one thing you like about them.

0: My favorite saint is Saint Benedict.
1: My favorite saint is Saint Therese.
2: Saint Therese of what?
1: Lisieux? Avila?
2: Yeah, Lisieux.
1: Okay, Lisieux.
3: My favorite saint is Saint Teresa of Avila.
4: I like Saint Lucy.
3: Part of Pio.
5: My favorite saint is also Teresa because Teresa is my nickname.
6: Okay. My favorite saint is Saint Lucia because I know some of the story that she was like born and she was like not pretty and like kind of ugly. But, yeah, and then
7: no.
6: That's the story.
7: That's just Alex.
6: Mm-hmm. And then like when she died, she like God made her like really beautiful. Like
8: that's probably because she wants to happen.
6: Yeah. She was like not like pretty, and then like when she like died, she was just laying there, and she all of a sudden became really beautiful.
9: So, my favorite saint is Saint Philip Neri because he loved God very much and he helped teach the poor. And his life is like very fascinating. And he loved God very much.
10: My favorite saint is also Saint Teresa of Lisieux.
3: Okay, we're gonna do silent time now.
7: Yeah, silent time.
3: Okay, bye.
7: Bye.

0: Okay, we just came back from silent time with Jesus, and now we are going to
1: talk
0: about, let's
1: Jesus.
0: See. Jesus.
1: Oh, Jesus.
0: Okay, I'm going to ask.
1: Oh, that Jesus.
0: I'm going to ask a few questions about Jesus, and let's see if you guys know. Wait, I didn't ask any questions yet.
1: Oh.
0: Hands down. Okay. How many people are in the Trinity? Wait, Bella.
1: Three. No.
2: The Father, the Son,
1: and the Holy Spirit.
2: That's three. That's three.
0: Okay, good job. Now I'm going to ask a question about Mama Mary.
1: Oh, I know.
0: This one is a question many people get confused with, okay? Do you love Mary? Do you worship Mary? Or do you do both?
1: Oh, I know.
0: Megan?
1: I do both.
0: No.
1: No. I do one.
0: Why?
1: Love Mary.
0: Yes. And why? And why? Okay, guys, why?
1: Oh, yeah,
0: wait.
1: She got Jesus.
0: No. Well, that is true,
3: she's
0: but why?
3: God.
0: Yeah.
3: Jesus.
0: Wait, guys, everyone sit down.
2: No,
0: yeah?
2: Because you only worship God and you don't worship Mary.
0: Because the only thing you should ever worship is Jesus, God, and the Holy Spirit. The Holy Spirit. The Trinity. That's the only thing that you can worship.
1: Because,
0: like, you can't, like, worship this microphone.
2: No.
0: No? I mean, you can love Jesus, I mean Mary, but you shouldn't worship her.
1: Wait, what?
0: Which is something really confusing.

0: Okay, guys, let's all say a Hail Mary together, but don't shout it. Everyone, lie down how they are.
1: Like this?
0: Okay. Everybody put prayer hands. Okay, and let's all
1: hands. Hey, we were saying Hail Mary.
2: Yeah.
0: Okay, I'll lead it, and then you guys.
1: No, I'm gonna lead it. I'm gonna
2: lead it. Hail Mary, full of grace.
0: And guys, don't interrupt, okay? Let's go.
3: In the name of the Father, the Son, the Holy Spirit. Amen.
4: Remember, you do it with your right hand.
3: And also, when you're doing the sign of the cross, my teacher said that we're drawing Jesus on our body.
5: In heaven, hallowed be thy name. Thy kingdom come, thy will be done in our hearts as it is in heaven.
6: Give us today our daily bread. As we forgive those who trespass against us, and lead us not into temptation, but deliver us from evil.
7: Amen.
2: Hail Mary, grace, the Lord is with thee. Blessed art thou among women. Blessed is the fruit of thy womb.
6: Holy Mary, Mother of God, pray for us sinners, now and at the hour of our death. Amen.
2: Hail Mary, grace, the Lord is with thee. Blessed art thou among women. Blessed is the fruit of thy womb.
6: Holy Mary, Mother of God, pray for us sinners, now and the hour of our death. Amen.
2: Hail Mary, full of grace, the Lord is with thee. Blessed art thou among women, blessed is the fruit of thy womb, Jesus.
6: Holy Mary, Mother of God, pray for us sinners, now and the hour of our death.
2: Hail Mary, full of grace, the Lord is with thee. Blessed art thou among women, blessed is the fruit of thy womb, Jesus.
6: Holy Mary, Mother of God, pray for us sinners, now and the hour of our death. Amen.
2: Hail Mary, full of grace, the Lord is with thee. Blessed art thou among women, blessed is the fruit of thy womb, Jesus.
6: Holy Mary, Mother of God, pray for us sinners now and the hour of our death. Amen.
2: Hail Mary, full of grace, the Lord is with thee. Blessed art thou among women, blessed is the fruit of thy womb, Jesus.
6: Holy Mary, Mother of God, pray for us sinners now and the hour of our death. Amen.
2: Hail Mary, full of grace, the Lord is with thee. Blessed art thou among women.
6: Holy Mary, Mother of God, pray for us sinners now at the hour of our death. Amen.
2: Hail Mary, full of grace, the Lord is with thee. Blessed art thou among women, blessed is the fruit of thy womb, Jesus.
6: Holy Mary, Mother of God, pray for us sinners now and at the hour of our death. Amen.
2: Hail Mary, full of grace, the Lord is with thee. Blessed art thou among women, blessed is the fruit of thy womb, Jesus.
6: Holy Mary, Mother of God, pray for us sinners now and at the hour of our death. Amen.
5: Glory be to the Father, and to the Son, and to the Holy Spirit.
6: As it was in the beginning, is now, and ever shall be, world without end. Amen.
0: Oh my Jesus, forgive us our sins.
6: Save us from the fires of hell. Lead all souls to heaven, especially those in most need of mercy.
3: In the name of the Father, and of the Son, and the Holy Spirit. Amen.
0: Okay.
8: Bye. Bye.

My name is Father Michael Joyce. I am a Carmelite with the Most Pure Heart of Mary province, presently living in Joliet, Illinois, but I am our present vocation director. So we came here to share our Carmelite spirituality and charism and our way of life, and to just be part of this national event where you get to experience the unity of the church and all the different faces that are represented in it within our own country in the U.S. So it's a special thing for us to be here for. I was talking to a guy who's from Virginia Beach, Virginia, and he asked me, the first time when I held up the Eucharist after being ordained, how that impacted me. And that simple question just helped me go deeper into that experience. I'd never really thought about it before. And I told him that at my ordination itself, I realized that all the people that have been part of my life, I'm simply a mosaic of all the love that they've shared with me through that. And I'm that composite of all that. But that the Eucharist, when I held it up, I recognized that it's not only their love in me and their Christ presence that lived within me and the love that they shared. That was a lifetime for me of 40 years of love shared, but the Eucharist that has over 2,000 years of love shared. And I felt the unity in the Eucharist in just such a profound way that words really can't describe. And without coming here, I don't think I would have heard that question, and I wouldn't have come to that realization, but it's been a beautiful gift.

0: Welcome back to the crew. You know, today's episode has been powerful. It's been God being straight up. We have that seventh promise coming up. So I'm going to go ahead and start off by reading it. It is John chapter 16, verse 33. And it is, the victory is his. It's just God conquering the world. It is. It says, I have said this to you, so that in me you may have peace. In the world you face persecution, but take courage. I have conquered the world. That goes off to what we were saying in the last promise, as God conquered the world the moment he died on that cross and paid for it all, because he opened the gates to heaven for us, which we don't deserve at all. But he's a merciful Father. And if you don't know what mercy means, it's having a second chance when you don't deserve it. So that's what God gives us. We don't deserve, in my mind, we don't deserve to be in heaven with Christ because we're sinners. You know, we almost every day, even though he died on that cross for us, we still hurt him by sins because we're humans. You know, we're not perfect, but God is perfection. So why wouldn't we want to follow perfection? So, like it says, you may have peace. In the world, you face persecution, but take courage because he has conquered the world. So, like, what that spoke to me as, it's like, even though you're having a tough time right now, you know, at the end of the day, like, God is going to be here with you. Antonio, how does this speak to you?
1: So this is beautiful. I got a bunch just from these two sentences, but
0: go ahead.
1: The main one is this idea that JP touched on. So in the Bible, God never actually promises that you're always going to be happy,
0: mm-hmm.
1: but he does promise that you will always have peace with him.
0: Mm.
1: And so you see it here, right? He says, in the world, you will have trouble or persecutions. And that just goes to show he knows, right? And you know, life gets difficult sometimes. God allows it. And from that, what we were saying earlier, he transforms all those hardships, those nights into beautiful, you know, sunrises and days that last forever. But those are going to come. But this idea of like, but have peace. And I thought you were going to say it, JP, because you always say like when you receive communion that you just have this peace that be going wrong. You could think of the sickness that somebody has and the things to do and you need this, but it's like a reminder that God's in control of everything. There's nothing that is going to slip through his fingers, you know what I mean?
0: Yeah.
1: So you can have peace in that he's the one that's moving everything around. And this idea of having courage, I think, is just absolutely beautiful. And he gives us so many things to have courage and to have faith, like each other, like the sacraments, like prayer. He gives us all these resources to be strong for the battle. But yeah, but peace.
0: Yeah, that was actually coming up to what I was going to say. As an example for that, like I always say it, I actually really thought it was cool what you said, that God promises that you're not going to be happy, but you're always going to have that peace. An example for me, it's like, when I receive a plenary indulgence, or when I go to the sacrament of confession, I've said this before to my family or friends. I'm like, take me, Jesus, or I don't care if I die right now. Like, you know? Yeah, it's like, just, I'm going straight to heaven, okay? Just, it's okay. Like, because people have said that once you experience a little bit, just a tiny bit of heaven, you don't want to come back to what earth is, because we can't expect, there's colors in heaven that don't even exist here. You know, it's I bet it's amazing. This is off topic, but for me, the main reason why I want to get to heaven is because I want to see how beautiful it is, not only because of nature, but I hope you can talk with people. I think you can. And you know, if we meet each other in heaven, which I hope we do, I think we will, hopefully, me and Antonio, we can play golf together in heaven, you know? No, sorry.
1: Saint Michael?
0: With Saint Michael. No, but I'm getting too off topic. I'm sorry. So yeah, like I was saying, you always have that peace when you go to communion, when you receive a plenary indulgence, or when you receive the sacraments, you know, the sacraments.
1: Yeah.
0: An important sacrament that I want to touch on is marriage. A lot of my friends have been getting married lately, so I love that. That's amazing. I see marriage as a stairway to heaven. Just let it sink in why marriage would be a stairway to heaven. Not only because it prevents you from sin, like some mortal sins, but it helps you, like you and that partner become one person, and it helps you get closer to God. For you guys to get closer to God in a special way, you know?
1: I was gonna say that also, just to build off of that, that the idea that for there to be love, you need two people, right? Thus,
0: exactly.
1: Like the three persons in the Trinity, there needs to be more to love, right? Mm-hmm. And yeah, when you have that partner, I mean, like, and you're loving them every single day, love is

like there's gonna be days when it's tough, you know what I mean? And I've heard this idea, love is also like a choice. Like you make the promise that you're gonna love somebody even in the toughest, when it's super tough, right? And

0: Yeah. Yeah. And you're giving your life to Christ in both ways.
1: Yeah.
0: But yeah. So just,
1: I was going to add super quick just to this last one. I think it's also beautiful. You know, this thing God says, I have conquered the world. And, you know, when sometimes our problems seem huge, this helps put things in perspective. The world, and it's his. He made it. He's conquered it. And, you know, there's another passage where the devil, he's in the desert with Jesus, and he overlooks the city, and he says, you know, I'm the prince, right? And he's on a chain, but he's been given, you know, he can do certain things on mm-hmm. earth. But, like, it's not even a fight. Like, let's not forget for a second who's in control, who already won, who created everything. And so it's beautiful. God saying, I've conquered the world. When you face temptation, when you face anguish and all these things, remember it's already won.
0: Yeah. And yeah, like to add to that as well, you know, Jesus went through everything that we go through. You know, he was fully human. He had temptations, like Antonio said, everything came to him, but of course he's God. But, you know, he set up the perfect example and then went ahead and died for us on the cross. Amazing. Wow. Wow. So to sum up the promises, the seven amazing promises that we talked about today, again, that are in the Bible, and you know, there are many covenants in the Bible and amazing stories and parables and everything. You know, it's just the word of God. Antonio and I, we encourage you to read this, read the Bible, read every, not only these promises, but like I'm saying, the whole Bible. And Hallow, there's this thing called the Bible in a year, and you listen to the Bible like you're listening to a book in Audible. But yeah, it's very interesting, you know, it's very, very interesting. The Bible.
1: And now they have the catechism in a year.
0: Yeah.
1: Really, it's like 15 minutes a day. It's really
0: yeah.
1: cool.
0: Yeah.
1: And Father Mike Schmitz explains it, which is
0: yeah. amazing. No, we encourage you to download the app. But yeah. So yeah, the first promise that we talked about is the pain will heal. The second promise that God makes is the door will open. The third promise is the sun will rise. The fourth promise is the miracle is coming. The fifth promise is the tears will end. And then the sixth promise is the debt is paid. And the seventh is the victory is his. You see how there's a pattern to this. Like, it's all connected. It all makes sense. So yeah. It also hits different when you open your Bible and read it by yourself. The Holy Spirit works through your mind, and it hits you and your soul and spirit different when you read it yourself, when you do it yourself, not just when you hear it. To me, not to you, Antonio, but yeah, that's, we're wrapping this episode for today. It was a warm welcome back. I know you missed me, Antonio. I missed you.
1: Yeah, I did.
0: It's good to be back. But yeah, thank you for listening to us or watching us or however you're watching or listening to this. This was the crew in today's episode. I hope God blesses you and your whole family and your life.
1: Sorry I was out of focus for a long time, but good. Well, you focused on the Bible. It's an important part. And I'm getting a mic for next week. So
0: oh, amazing. You
1: know, excited for that.
0: Amazing. So yeah, so thank you for listening to us today, and God bless you and your whole family, and I hope you're okay, and amen.
1: God bless you. Amen. Thank you guys.
0: Thank you guys.

0: Hi and welcome back to the crew with your hosts JP and Antonio. You know, we took a long break, but we're back with some amazing content for you guys from straight from the Bible, God's word. Amen. We're back from Christmas. I hope you guys had a Merry Christmas and a Happy New Year, and you guys are all safe and healthy and get right with God. Antonio, welcome back. I know you missed me last show. You did it all by yourself. But I'm back and I'm happy to be back.
1: Yeah, it's great to be doing this again. I also hope everybody had a great Christmas and a great Advent. If you haven't checked out the video, check it out. I hope everyone found a way to prepare their heart and was very united in prayer. And yeah, it's time to start the year off right and keep diving into God's word.
0: Amen. So today's episode is very interesting and important. It's God's seven amazing promises that he says in the Bible. And yeah, we should start off with Antonio. You want to start off the first promise?
1: Yeah, let's do it. So I'm diving all the way into the Old Testament, to the prophet Jeremiah. And the first promise that we're going to focus on is God promises us that the pain will heal. So I'll dive right into it. So Jeremiah chapter 30, verse 17 says, "For I will restore your health. I will heal your injuries, oracle of the Lord. The outcasts they have called you, whom no one looks for. Thus says the Lord, see, I will restore the fortunes of Jacob's tents. On his dwellings I will have compassion. The city shall be rebuilt upon its own ruins, a citadel restored where it should be." So, there's a couple things that jump out to me. Starting with, I think it's so powerful how it says that God's looking out for the outcasts, right? Those that other people aren't looking out for. I think it's really cool. It shows that God doesn't leave any of his children behind. And I also love this idea of a city shall be rebuilt upon its own ruins. And I think, first of all, it speaks to what God can do, right? With the ruins in our life, in our heart, and how he can make mountains out of the ruins. And yeah, I think we can apply it to our own life, and I think it's absolutely beautiful. God saying, you know, I will help you heal.
0: Yeah, and I also applied this as like my regular life when I'm dealing with something stressful. And, you know, it's easy to blame God when something wrong happens in your life. But God here is telling you, like, no, I will fix you. You know, if you stay with me, I will heal you. And he's being pretty blunt, pretty straightforward. He says, all who devour you shall be devoured. So like, it spoke to me as, I don't think he's talking about people, but as like your thoughts or like worries in life. Like God will help strengthen you and heal your pain through all your worries in life and all your stressful times, down times that are sad to you, or even the happy times. You know, life's a roller coaster. God will always be there with you. But right now we're talking about the pain. And God is telling you, I will heal it.
1: So I heard.
0: Sorry.
1: Right. Oh, sorry.
0: No.
1: I heard this a priest say once. I thought it was beautiful. He says that, you know, for some reason, sometimes God permits things, right? He allows things to happen, but only because he knows he can transform. Instead of avoiding, help us avoid that suffering, he knows he can transform it and make something beautiful out of it. And I know. For example, talking about this idea of rebuild, I'm actually going through something where a year ago, I asked God to give me humility, to help me with my humility. Now, like I've said before on the show, you got to be careful because whatever you ask, God will give you. And I think that was a year of a lot of humility, right? A lot of realizing things I couldn't do on my own. And it was really beautiful. And now I feel like God's rebuilding me with him. And so it's like the structure is just rooted in him. And yeah, just this idea of rebuilding, I think is beautiful and something I'm living in my life too.
0: And man, that's an awesome example of the pain will heal, the first promise. Yeah. So I'm going to move on. I think we wrapped it up pretty well. So I'm going to move on to the second promise, which is the door will open. That's the second promise that God gives us. So the first one is the pain will heal, and the second is the door will open. And it is Matthew chapter 7, verses 7 through 11, and it's called Ask, Search, Knock. I love these verses. You'll see why. It says, "Ask and it will be given to you. Search and you will find. Knock and the door will be opened for you. For everyone who asks receives, and everyone who searches finds. And for everyone who knocks, the door will be opened. Is there anyone among you who, if your child asks for bread, will give a stone? Or if the child asks for a fish, will give a snake? If you then, who are evil, know how to give good gifts to your children, how much more will your Father in heaven give good things to those who ask him?" So like, God is perfection, you know? Why wouldn't we want to follow perfection? So God gives us gifts and graces that we cannot see, but we can feel. And it reflects on us as we get closer to him. And he opens the, if we open the door to our hearts, he opens the door for us. And you start to see the world in a different manner. Like, you know, your spiritual life becomes more important than materialistic stuff from this world. Like, because you start to realize that the life that truly matters, it's not this one, but the next one. So yeah, that's how that verse speaks to me as it is.
1: Well, for me, I mean, I completely agree. I think that's it's so beautiful. I think also, I love this idea that it says, right, anybody who asks or knocks will be answered. So back to this idea of nobody gets left behind, right? He knows you personally. He knows me personally. He loves you personally. It's so amazing. And I also love this idea of knocking because I think it does require a certain level of humbleness, right? It requires something of you to come and knock, to come and ask. And I think in my experience, a lot of times we think we can do things on our own. And it's until you get to that point where you say, okay, this is a disaster. I can't do it on my own. And you surrender it. And so there's that, I see that step of like coming to God and knocking and asking for something that I think is absolutely beautiful. And on the idea of the door, I think we also have to give thanks for all the doors that we ask God to open and he doesn't. And we don't know why. And he closes. And at the moment we can get very frustrated and everything, but you know, he knows why he's closing them.
0: Yeah. I mean, if sometimes you feel like you're really far away from God and you don't know where to start, all it takes is asking, searching and knocking. You know, these are like the perfect steps for conversion, for asking God to go into your life. And like Antonio says, humbleness requires a big part of you for you to be in front of the Lord and says, "Lord, here I am. I give you my heart. And I want to follow you and leave everything behind." So that's a tough, even though it sounds easy, it's tough at first.

0: when you're not into the Catholic faith and you want to become faith, like into the faith, you know, it's going to be the best decision you will ever make in your life. I promise you that. I can't tell you why, but you'll see by yourself why, because I don't direct your life. God does. But yeah, so that was the second promise. Antonio, you want to read the third promise?
1: Of course. So the third promise that God makes us in the Psalms is the sun will rise. And so in the Psalm, in Psalm 30, verses 4 through 6, it says, Lord, you brought my soul up from Sheol. You let me live from going down to the pit. Sing praise to the Lord, you faithful. Give thanks to his holy memory. For his anger lasts but a moment, his favor a lifetime. At dusk, weeping comes for the night, but at dawn, there is rejoicing. So, yeah, I mean, the ending, right? This idea, kind of what we were talking about, that there will be nights, right? There will be times where we weep. But God is saying those will last for the night. But the rejoicing is forever, right? At the dawn, there is rejoicing. And his favor, and where his anger lasts but a moment, his favor will last a lifetime. And it's such a beautiful idea that, you know, and this helps a lot when you're going through something, to know that it's not always going to be like this, that something will come from it, positive fruits. And, you know, and I know in my life I've seen it so many times with my dad, with so many other things, but I think it's beautiful, this idea.
0: Yeah, my take on this is that God is a merciful judge, but a just judge. I always see that, and I have to bring in the fear of the Lord in this, because it is so important to fear the Lord, not only because when you're in grave sin, like mortal, but to know that you can be for eternal separation from him, either in hell. In order to truly repent for our sins, we have to acknowledge ourselves and go to him with, like I always say, I feel like I'm a broken iPod, saying, open your heart to him. And yeah, he's full of mercy, and he's not picky. He's just there for you, saying the sun will rise, and the sun is Jesus Christ who rose. Mm-hmm. So yeah.
1: You know what I thought of? A very human thing, this idea of the sun will come out in the morning. Mm-hmm. I remember when I was at USC, I used to think of, like when I was taking exams, and even in high school, when I was taking exams, like right when you leave the exam, you've given it everything you got, you studied super long, and you think like, all right, whatever happens, the sun will come up tomorrow. Yeah. I mean, hopefully, right, thanks to God. But,
0: yeah.
1: But this idea of like, it's going to be all right. And I think just knowing that gives you a lot of peace and
0: yeah, I mean, every day is a new day, you know. You can also look at this verse as you know, maybe today was a really tough day for you. A lot of people got angry at you, but you know, like Antonio says, the sun will rise tomorrow, and it'll be a reset. It will be a new day where you can change everything. So yeah, that's another way to look at it. I never thought of it that way, but that's amazing. So I'm gonna move on to the fourth promise that God makes, which is the miracle is coming, and it's in Isaiah. But Antonio, if you find it before me, you can read it.
1: I mean, I have it here, but
0: yeah, just read it. It's fine.
1: Okay. So in Isaiah chapter 44, verse 19, God says, "See, I'm doing something new. Now it springs forth, do you not perceive it? In the wilderness, I make a way. In the wasteland, rivers. Wild beasts honor me, jackals and ostriches. For I put water in the wilderness and rivers in the wasteland for my chosen people to drink, the people whom I formed for myself, that they may recount my praise." I think there's a reason I read this, because I love this. And even when we were reflecting on it, super quickly, my father, hopefully one day I get to jump more into it, but he with COVID, he spent 8 months in the hospital. He had a lot of health problems. It's a miracle that he's alive, but he's doing really well. But I remember when he was going through that process, one thing that kept, you know, I learned, and also in business a lot too, is that God will make a way where there isn't one. Like sometimes you're faced against a wall where you say like, well, I guess it didn't work because there's nowhere for me to go now. And God just makes a way from something that is impossible. It's amazing. And I see that when he says in the wilderness, maybe I should have said that the promise is the miracle is coming. And so when the miracle is coming, this is what he's saying. Like he's making ways where there weren't any. And so I love this idea of I put rivers in the wastelands and water in the wilderness. Like I put water where it needs to be, right? Where I know my people need it. So he knows what we need. But also like just, yeah, like there it's opposites, right? When you're dying of thirst, God will put a river. And that, I think that's beautiful.
0: Yeah, God's timing is perfect. He's the path maker to your heart. That was amazing. I think you could have not described it better. I truly love like that God, like even when it's like, it seems all cloudy, like Antonio says, I've experienced it myself. Like our human brains will not understand how God works, and God will make like, oh, but there's this. And then everything in my brain just changes and says, and just pure happiness into me. Also something I've discovered that this spoke to me as having the joy of the Lord, because even though in tough times where Antonio says like there's not any other way that you can find where like even if you're your business or working and like what am I doing here, you know, what am I supposed to do with my life, where am I going, where's God taking me, you always have that joy and peace in you that you trust God. And you know, like I said, the last verse for me was fear of the Lord, and now it's just trust. Trust that God will open ways for you and will be there with you. Even you can't see him or feel him or see him, he is right there next to you.
1: That made me think of, because it also says at the beginning, it says, now it springs forth, do not perceive it. And so like you said, this idea of trust that God knows what you need, right? He knows you're thirsty. So he will put a river. Yeah. And you talked about timing. And yeah, a lot of times we don't perceive it. A lot of times we don't even see it coming until it just like hits us. Mm-hmm. But yeah, trust and have faith that it's coming.
0: Yeah. So yeah, I'm going to move on. Do you want to add anything else to this, Antonio, or should I just move on to the next?
1: Oh, no, we can move on.
0: Okay. So the fifth promise is the tears will end. Okay. So far we have the pain will heal, the door will open, the sun will rise, the miracle is coming, and the tears will end. And it is Revelation chapter 21. Let me get to chapter 21, verses 4-6. So it says, he will wipe every tear from their eyes. Death will be no more. Mourning and crying and pain will be no more. For the first things that have passed away. And the one who was seated on the throne said, see, I am making all things new. And also he said, write this, for these words are trustworthy and true. Then he said to me, it is done. I am the Alpha and the Omega, the beginning and the end. So this spoke to me. I'm going to be a little blunt here. As Jesus' second coming, as the first part, and then there's the second part. Because I truly hope and believe that he's coming for the second time, and he will wipe every tear from our eyes, and he will make everything new. He is the beginning to the end. He is the Alpha and the Omega. It is a sensitive topic, so I don't know how much I should get into it, but this spoke to me as God, like, it's always, like I was saying, like God will always be there with you and he will be through your tough times with you.
1: Awesome. Yeah, I mean, I think anytime we talk about that, we talk about good and evil, right? Mm-hmm. Love and hate, love and evil. And we can't lose sight that God is love, like how amazing that is, right? And anything away from God, and love and light, obviously it's going to be dark and horrible, right? So, but when you stay close to him, that's when all these amazing things you were talking about. And to me, I actually find it so beautiful. When I was reading this, the idea of like how much of a personal relationship we have kept coming up. And especially like you said, like the idea of like wiping a tear away, that's something so personal and so almost like intimate. And I think it's beautiful that, you know, it reveals about God and Christ and their affection, right? And I don't know, so beautiful, the idea of wiping a tear. Yeah.
0: Oh, sorry. I wanted to add to that. So the second part, how this verse spoke to me, is that he makes all things new. You know, you might be worried about things that you've done in your past or sins that you've committed in your past that take time to heal. But the moment you truly repent for your sins and go into confession, but you have to truly go there with an open heart, like I always say, and God forgives you. For his eyes, that sin is gone. You know, God can give you back your purity, can make everything new. You just have to truly have faith and have your heart wide open to him, for him to enter. Also, one thing that hurts God is that if you go in there and you ask for forgiveness, but you don't forgive yourself. For me, it's very important before I go into confession, into the sacrament of reconciliation, to make sure I've forgive myself for what I did, and then I go to God and ask for his forgiveness because he's a merciful father. So that's how that verse also spoke to me in that second thing. But
1: that's good.
0: The tears will end. That's the promise. So,
1: well, just to touch on what you said, you know, I know that, like for me personally, forgiving myself was very tough. I think that it was the first time I ever, which was beautiful because it made me really see and understand God's mercy. Mm-hmm. But it was a beautiful segue into that. We actually did a show, JP and I, Forgiveness. So if you haven't seen it, we talked about that and how we gave some tips on how to forgive yourself, you know, but like JP said, it's super important because if God, the creator of everything, right, who loves you, already forgave you, then how can we not forgive ourselves? Right?
0: Exactly.
1: We could not possibly know more than him. He knows the impact of the things we did. He knows how many windows we shattered, and he forgives us. And so we just have to pray that he can help us fix those.
0: Also, you know, some sins do take some reparation. I advise you to either like get a spiritual director or do something that works for you. Like, for example, for me, it's just going to the Blessed Sacrament and talking with God. But for other people, it's very important to get a spiritual director, or just not even like I think we said this once in the past, but there's this app called Hollow, which Antonio got me into. And it's so good because it helps you, like, if you're new into praying, it helps make prayer fun. Like, that's how I see it at first, when it's not like when you're like, oh, I'm new, this is boring. It makes it like, it gives you like determination, and so just find a, like, my point is, I got off topic there, but my point is just find something that works for you and God to build that relationship. Do not see it as a religion, see it more as like a relationship with Christ, and for him to come in, and Mary to come in to help you in life. Which life is tough, and it can be very tough sometimes, but God helps us with the sacraments and praying and novenas and Advent and everything. But sorry, I got too off topic.
1: No, it's beautiful. I love it.
0: Anything that you want to add to that, or?
1: No, I think we got it.
0: Okay. So the sixth promise, Antonio, you got it, or?
1: Yeah, I'll do it. So this one is absolutely beautiful. The sixth promise is that the debt is paid by Christ. And so in Colossians chapter 3, verse 12, it says, "You were buried with him in baptism, in which you were also raised with him through faith in the power of God, who raised him from the dead. And even when you were dead in transgressions and uncircumcision of your

0: flesh, he brought you to life along with him, having forgiven us all our transgressions, obliterating the bond against us with its legal claims, which was opposed to us. He also removed it from our midst, nailing it to the cross. Despoiling the principles and the powers, he made a public spectacle of them, leading them away in triumph by it. So, I mean, of all, because there's a lot of things that stood out to me, but there is one that left me without, like, palabras, without words, and he nailed it to the cross. And I think it's, you know, it reminds us how important what Jesus did was, right? And when you see a cross, like, it, to me, it should impact us. And we could do a whole episode on the cross. We should. It'd be really cool. There was one that that said, you know, it's amazing how God turned the biggest instrument of torture into the biggest instrument of love. And when you see it, it's a sign of victory.
1: Yeah.
0: Of the triumph over sin. And so all those things, he saw it in the garden. Everything we did, we were going to do, we were doing. And this idea of like, and he nailed it to the cross with him. Wow.
1: Wow. Yeah, like this verse spoke in three different ways to me. The first one is baptism, you know. The moment we were baptized, we were little children, so we little kids, so we don't remember what was going on. I wish I could go back and experience it so I could remember, but it's just like, God, you're being welcomed into the family, you know, into like being son of God. I truly recommend you to get baptized if you're not yet and you want to get into the faith. It's definitely a really good first step. And I promise you, you will feel good of yourself. You will feel at peace. You will feel full of joy. And if you do so, we want to welcome you to the faith and to the family, and you're my brother in Christ. The second way, it's of course what Antonio said, he paid for it all. You know, he saw all of our sins in the Mount of Olives. He knew what he was signing up for, and he still went on that cross. And he turned the worst instrument of torture into an instrument of, you know, salvation. And that's an amazing analogy. I never. And then the third way, it's at the end where it says, he disarmed the rulers and the authorities and made a public example of them, triumphing over them in it. Mm. So this took me back to the passion when he told the priests that he will destroy the temple and rebuild it in 3 days. You know, that's like, I truly feel that's when they, like, God was like really saying, I'm Jesus Christ. So that's like, not only did he triumph on the cross by dying and paying for it all, but in every aspect, like that, I guess that's a good word for what I'm saying.
0: Yeah.
1: But the debt was paid in that exact moment where Jesus took his last breath. And even he was suffering so much, he was like, God forgive them, for they do not know what they're doing. Like, you know, that's just amazing and mind blowing. If you've ever seen The Passion of Christ, I also recommend you to watch it. I was crying like a baby.
0: Yeah. It's strong, but
1: it's really strong. I definitely, viewer discretion advised, but it's really, really strong. And it truly like reminds you, like, reminds me the love that I have for Christ. So I think before the last promise, we should go into a break, and then we should wrap things up. But yeah, we'll come back with the last promise and just summarize everything that we've talked about. But thank you for watching us so far, if you're still here. And thank you for keeping up with us and bearing with us. And we love you. I hope this helps you want to get more into Christ and getting to know him and growing that relationship with him. So yeah, God bless you. We'll be back in a short time.

Welcome, Maria Vision. We are honored to receive the torch of peace in our community. Thanks God for being here today. We are praying today the Holy Rosary for all our intentions. We especially pray for every child. We want to get peace and love them, to feel your love and give them the peace for your love.

0: my name is Guadalupe. I love God and I want everyone to pray the Holy Rosary.
1: We were gathered today to pray the Holy Rosary, and we prayed for world peace, world hunger, for all the families around the world, and for all the children that have been aborted around the world. I recommend praying the Holy Rosary because not only is it a huge protection, but you also establish and build a really good connection with God. And it's important to build a connection with God because the closer we are to Him, the more He protects us and stays by our side. Remember that your life is in God's hands, and that putting your trust into Him and building a connection with Him will really benefit you and can increase your chances of having a nice and loving relationship with Jesus.

Well, Our Lady is the first one who loved the Lord Jesus from the first moment of his conception to his birth. And of course, as Our Lady of La Leche, she's nursing him. She's giving of her totality to the Lord. And so that devotion continues, and that we today, we give ourselves totally to the Lord through the Eucharist, that he gives himself to us, that in the Eucharist he gives us his body, his blood, his soul, and divinity. And so we come together in that intimate kiss, that intimate love of unity with the Lord. So pilgrims come to the shrine for many different reasons. One group comes because it was the beginning of evangelization in the United States, that in 1565, that people came and they shared the faith with the indigenous population with love, and they were received in love. And that has continued throughout the centuries. And so people come here to be able to recognize the start of that and to continue to share it, that our country still needs to hear the message of the gospel. They need to hear the good news that God is with us, that we are not on our own. And so they come here to feel the love of the Lord, to sense the Lord in the Eucharist, and then to have the strength to go out and evangelize. The other set of pilgrims who come have a great devotion to Our Lady, that many of them come to ask her intercession. Our Lady of La Leche is the nursing mother, the protecting mother. And so they come and say, Blessed Mother Mary, protect me. I desire to share the love you had with a child with my own child. And so they come and they ask her intercession. Many have been unable to conceive. They've tried different ways. They've tried different things. And they come and they put themselves at her feet, under her mantle, and into her embrace, asking her to intercede that they might conceive. And through her intercession, many have conceived. Others have had many miscarriages, and they still desperately want a safe childbirth. And so they ask her intercession, and many of them have had the miracle of a safe childbirth. Others have come because the doctors are telling them that their child has an illness and they should have an abortion, but they don't want to have an abortion. So they come and they ask Our Lady to protect this child. And she intercedes, and the child is born. And while maybe not 100% perfect, but who is 100% perfect? But they have this child, and this child lives a long life to give glory to God. And so many different reasons that people come to this shrine, but mainly to come to ask the Lord, to ask Our Lady to be with them, to hold their hand, to say, I'm not alone in this world, that God is with me. And if God is with me, I can live a beautiful life giving glory to him. People in our world today are lost. They're searching. We hear so many of our young people are turning to AI for relationships. People are looking for what is their purpose in life. And so Our Lady, this shrine, this National Eucharistic Pilgrimage is to say that you are loved. You are a child of God. You are important, that the Lord loves you. It's not about how much money you make. It's not about how many relationships you have or how famous you are. It's just knowing that you are loved, and your fellow Catholics, your fellow citizens love you and care for you, and that the Lord is there. And we have that message to say you're not alone, and people need to hear that. The other thing is, we all make mistakes. We all commit sin. We all do things wrong. We all have regrets. Our society says one strike and you're out. And there is no forgiveness, that your reputation is shot and we're going to spit you out. And yet this shrine, this national pilgrimage, our Catholic faith says, we forgive you. You are not defined by your sin. That we see a beauty within you. We see something within you beyond that sin. That's the faith that the Lord did. He died. He took the punishment of sin upon himself so that we don't need to be punished. And he says, I love you. You're a sinner. I love you. And he hangs on the cross
And his arms are outstretched on the cross in a big hug, to hug each and every one of us.

Dear children, the Most High sent me to you to teach you how to pray. Prayer opens hearts and gives hope and faith its born and strength. I invite you, children, with love, to return to God. Because God, it's your love and hope. You have no future if you do not decide for God. And that is why I am with you, to guide you to decide for conversion and life, and not for death. Thank you for having responded to my call.

Hi, everybody. Welcome back to another episode of Time with Jesus. I'm very excited to be back here with you guys today by the grace of God. Thank God. And with me today is my friend and our guest for today, Jaheim. After a great conversation that we had last week, I am very excited to have you back on. I feel like God is doing great things here. We're having great conversations. And I just hope, man, that we keep touching hearts for God's glory, man. So, today, last week we talked about being found faithful, right? We talked about being found faithful, about being ready.

0: when that time comes, mm-hmm. when Jesus comes back, you know, living for God, truly. And I think today we're going to elaborate on that. We're going to expand upon that, kind mm-hmm. of another branch from this tree that we should also be attentive to, we should be aware of. So that is not conforming to the world. Mm-hmm. That is being born again. What does it mean to be born again? When you're born again, that means you're no longer the old. There's a verse in the Bible that says, therefore in Christ we are made new. The old has passed away, and therefore the new has come. But what does that mean, you know? Does it mean that you're going to have the same fruits as you did before? Or does it mean that you're going to transform your life? Transform to start reflecting mm-hmm. who Jesus is and what he's done in you. The fruits of the Spirit, so to say. So I want to start this talk today off with this verse from Romans 12, verse 2. It says, do not conform to the pattern of this world, but be transformed by the renewing of your mind. Then you will be able to test and approve what God's will is, his good, pleasing, and perfect will. So that verse is going to be sort of our anchor for mm-hmm. today. And without further ado, I'm going to open us up in prayer and we can get to the chatting. So, Lord Jesus, thank you, God, for another amazing day, Lord. The fact that we have breath in our lungs is already a gift, Lord. The fact that you woke us up means that you're not done with us, Lord. I thank you, Father, because you're moving, you're present. I pray, Lord, that it be you speaking through us, Lord, just as you did with your disciples, that you give us the words to speak your truth, Lord. That it not be us present, Lord, but just you. That you take the wheel, you take control, Lord, and that all this be for your praise, for your honor, and for your glory, Lord. I pray that you could please touch hearts, Lord, and bring new people to your kingdom to get to know your love, Lord. Spread your truth, spread your message, Lord. And I pray that you move, your presence moves, and is felt in a way so tangible, Lord, like never before. We love you, we thank you, and in Jesus' name we pray. Amen.
1: Amen.
0: All right, Josh. So we talked about that verse in Romans. What does it mean to you to be transformed?
1: To me, it means to change from walking in the life that we former knew to living a life that's, I would say, looking like Christ. So
0: like Christ.
1: We hear this a lot, like Christ-like, being Christ-like, being Christ-like. But a lot of people don't know what Christ is like. Who is Christ? And I think that's one of the first things that we have to understand first. When we read, we have to look at the word and see what did Christ do when he was mad, when he was sad, you know, how did he carry out these emotions? Yeah. And I think when we conform to the image of Christ instead of the world, we'll be more Christ-like.
0: Yeah, I agree. Because what I've noticed a lot with people my age, or maybe with people older, you know, I've noticed a lot of people are like, oh, yeah, I believe in God.
1: Mm-hmm.
0: I'm like, that's cool, man. Do you read the Bible? Nah, not really, man.
1: Yeah.
0: I don't have time. But the thing is, I'm pretty sure the gospel, the book of John, it opens with, in the beginning was the Word, and the Word was with God, and
1: yeah.
0: the Word was God.
1: Yeah.
0: So, like, this Word is literally God's breathing, mm-hmm. living Word is mm-hmm. what they call it. Why?
1: Yeah.
0: Because it's his message to us. It's basically his playbook. You want to live more like Jesus? You want to reflect God? You want to do God's will?
1: Mm-hmm.
0: It's all in there.
1: Yeah.
0: It's all in there. You have multiple examples, what to do, what not to do. So I think a huge part of getting closer to God, as it says in James, I'm pretty sure it is, it says, draw near to God and he'll draw near to you.
1: Mm-hmm.
0: This is a huge part of your relationship with God. So mm-hmm. is going to church, like we talked about last week. This is a huge part of getting to know the character of Jesus so that you can begin to reflect it. Because like you said, it's hard to reflect something if you don't know what it
1: exactly.
0: looks like.
1: Exactly.
0: It's hard to look up to something if you don't know where to look, you
1: exactly.
0: know. So I think it's very important that we maintain a, not just, oh yeah, I open it sometimes when I'm really sad.
1: Yeah.
0: Somebody I used to know, actually, my ex-girlfriend, she told me, she said, or she had this little like profile picture. It was like, the Bible or the Word of God isn't a cake for special occasions. It's bread for daily use.
1: Yeah.
0: It's bread for daily use. And that really stuck with me, you know, because I was one of those people who was like, yeah, I'm Christian and I love God and I believe in this and that. But I wasn't really going beyond. I was kind of like a Sunday believer, you know.
1: Yeah.
0: I would limit and compartmentalize God into one day of the week, and then I was just living for the world.
1: Mm.
0: But here it says, be transformed, you know. And that doesn't just mean transform one room in your house. Yeah, that means transform the whole house. Because the thing about God is he wants to make a full change, 180. Yeah. You know, he doesn't settle, okay, I'm just going to change this, and then you leave the rest the same. No, no, no. God wants what's best for you. Mm-hmm. And the only way to do that is giving him everything that's you true. Have. So that's what are your thoughts on that?
1: Yeah, I was going to say that's a fire point you made. Like, oftentimes people say Christ is their Lord. But he's only Lord over one area.
0: Yeah.
1: You know what I mean? He's not Lord over your finance. When you get a check, you know, he's not Lord over that. And we see in the Old Testament, even in the New Testament, like, God wants your first fruits. And that's with everything. People think your first fruits is only income, but it's with everything. He wants your love. He wants your prayers. Basically, you talking to him in the morning. What's the first thing you do, like I said last time? What's the first thing you do? You know, so I think that's what it's all about, man. That's what it's really all about.
0: Yeah, man. I think it's super important what you were saying, kind of like how to start your day. How you start your day says a lot about how it's gonna go.
1: Mm-hmm.
0: I saw that in like a little interview with Cliff and Stuart Connectly. I think that's how you say their last name. But it's really important, you know, because there's so many aspects of having a relationship, just like a relationship with a friend or a relationship with a parent. You can call them, but that's not it. You also have to spend quality time with them. You have to, there's love languages, you know? And with God, there's also love languages. Mm-hmm. Obviously, it's different because it's a different type of love. I know there's like different, there's like, I don't know what it's called, but it's like agape and this and that.
1: I think it's agape and filial.
0: Yeah.
1: Yeah.
0: So with God, what is his version of quality time? God's with you always. His presence follows you always, but we also have to, It's a relationship. Mm-hmm. A relationship is a two-way street. Because no matter how much you want something to work, if it's just you and the other person isn't, then it's not going to work.
1: So
0: with God, what do we got to do? We got to read our Bibles, pray, you know, make sure that connection is always going to be there. Mm-hmm. But we have to water that seed.
1: Exactly. It's the scripture that says, abide in me and I will abide in you.
0: Yeah.
1: You know what I mean? It's not just, I'll abide in you, just take over and do whatever I want. Like, God is not that kind of God. You know, he wants you to come towards him also. You know what I mean? Like, Peter wouldn't be able to go to Jesus if he didn't take the steps to walk. You know, Jesus could have just made him walk and say, come, and brought him there. But no, he wants you to try with him, you know, strive with him. You know what I mean? Also, and a lot of people don't do that. They just want to pray and let God's will be done. But they don't want to put the work in. I don't know if I talked about this last time, but in Nehemiah, when they were building the wall, you know what I mean? He would pray for God protection because the people didn't, his enemies didn't want them to build the wall. But he prayed for God to protect them. And while he prayed, Nehemiah kept a weapon, and everybody that was building the wall, he instructed them to have weapons and guards. See, this is not them saying that they rely on the weapons to save them. This is them saying that they rely on God, but not with God. They're going to steward the items, the materials they have, the resources they have to protect themselves as well, because God can use that. And we see that God has often saved people in the Bible. They didn't have any weapons, you know what I mean? So they didn't need weapons, but that just shows that when we're praying to God for something, we also have to act on that. We also have to move, unless God tells you, let me handle this only, you know what I mean? So I think that's important for us to put in the work while God does also.
0: Yeah, man, I agree. And I think these points are great, and I'm super excited to keep up this conversation right after this short break. So please, guys, stay tuned, and I'll see you in a bit.
2: Happy Easter to everybody. Happy Easter to the family of Maria Vision in the world. From Assisi, from the city of St. Francis, and from this shrine, where we remember what Saint Francis did, renouncing all the goods of this world to be only a man of God and of the brothers. Happy Easter. What does it mean? It doesn't mean that we can rise with Jesus. Jesus the Lord is risen, and we can rise with him. We must wish Happy Easter in this moment when the world is in a great, great difficulty because of the pandemics, because of so many problems. But we cannot despair. We cannot lose the hope while we believe

0: may give you peace. Happy Easter.
1: All right, guys, hope you had a nice break and glad to be back. So before we left off, we were talking about the importance of putting in the work. So I know a lot of the time when we actually spoke about this after last week's episode, that sometimes when we're talking or when things that have to do with the belief with God are being spoken of, sometimes people use terms or ideas that don't make sense to somebody who maybe isn't as familiar as we are. So I kind of want to tie it into a more practical example to kind of make it easier to visualize this concept of how important it is to put in the work when it comes to faith. So I'm a soccer player. I'm a soccer player or anybody who's in the gym.
2: Mm-hmm.
1: Obviously, right now I have a personal goal, and that is to get onto my school's team, my school's varsity soccer team. But in order to do that, I can't just sit around. I can't just watch TV all day, eat whatever I want. No, I have a goal. I have something I want to do, something I said, okay, I'm going to do this. And now what am I doing? I'm training every day. I'm taking care of what I eat. I'm taking care of my sleep schedule, or at least working on it. Mm-hmm. But the point is, I'm putting in the steps. I'm putting my part. In the same way with God, obviously, we're not saved by our works. We're saved by grace. It's a gift from God. But to keep that fire burning in our hearts, kind of what we were talking about last week, it's important that we transform ourselves. Not just say, okay, I want to do this.
2: Yeah.
1: Or on that Sunday where we feel extra touched by the Holy Spirit, we say, okay, I want to give my life to Christ. It's a matter of, okay, the seed's been planted. Are you going to keep watering it?
2: Yeah.
1: Because if not, I'm pretty sure there's a parable in the Gospels where Jesus is like, there's like five seeds and they're dispersed on like five different types of land.
2: Yeah, yeah, yeah.
1: On the good land, it grows. Then on the other one, it gets choked up by vines. Mm-hmm. And then the other one, it gets taken away by... The point is, Jesus says that we should be like that good land where the seed is not only planted, but it's also nourished and taken care of in a way that it can allow to be grown into a fruitful tree.
2: Yeah.
1: So that way, when it's time for us to drop some seeds too, that can also have good fruit. Mm-hmm. Because how do you expect to have good fruit from a bad tree?
2: Mm-hmm.
1: So anything you wanted to add?
2: I would say that's important for us to grow. Like we were talking before we came in here, many people, I wouldn't say settle, but many people stop. Yep. At being saved, and being saved is the greatest, is number one, you know. But after that, the Lord wants you to you steward the gifts that He gives you, because if not, we see many parables where He'll take away what He gives you and give it to somebody else. Why? Because He wants you to use what He gives you. If you don't use it, that's disrespecting the Lord, because He's giving you this so you could be a good steward of the resources He gives you. And I think after being saved, we should like growing the knowledge of Christ and also using the gifts that He gives you is all a part of the growing. All a part of growing. So staying in one spot is not a thing we should do when we're in Christ, I should say.
1: Yeah.
2: You know, we should not be how we are in the world.
1: Yeah.
2: How we stop. Oh, we get the job and now we stop trying to be the number one in the job. Number one. You know what I mean? In Christ, we should not be battling each other and say, oh, I do more than Christ than you. But we should want to be better than our former selves.
1: Yeah.
2: You know what I mean? And that's what... Go ahead. That's what Ephesians 4 is about. But we'll get into that.
1: Yeah, man. And I think it's cool because sometimes a lot of people get tripped up and like, oh, I need to be like Christ and therefore not sin.
2: Mm-hmm.
1: I mean, Jesus said in His word that in this world you will have suffering. In this world you will have hardship. Sin is part of us. We're born sinners. And nothing changes that.
2: Mm-hmm.
1: The only thing that changes is that through Jesus Christ, we're redeemed.
2: Exactly.
1: That doesn't mean that we're not going to fall again.
2: Exactly.
1: That just means that He's going to be there to pick us up and to clean us up
2: mm-hmm.
1: when we get all dirty. That means that our price is already paid.
2: Mm-hmm.
1: But it doesn't mean that, like, the debt's gone, but it doesn't mean that we're not still, like, adding to it.
2: Yeah.
1: So I think it's really important when you're transforming not to be discouraged, like, oh, I sinned, whatever,
2: I'm
1: not worthy. Because sometimes I feel like that has happened to me, where sometimes I do something wrong and I'm like, oh, my God, I'm not even worthy. Look, I just sinned, like, 5 minutes ago. How could I even look at you the same? I just prayed and then I sinned right after. But no, it's important to know that God's grace is greater than any of your sins.
2: Mm-hmm.
1: You know, because I think it's kind of insulting to God to say, my sin is greater than your what you did on the cross. Therefore, I am automatically disqualified from being saved from your grace. I don't deserve it.
2: Mm-hmm.
1: But Jesus is like, dude, while the Bible says, while we were still sinners, Christ died for us. He died for the dirtiest version.

0: mm-hmm. of us. Mm-hmm. So as long as you come to him, which I think we were talking about last time, as long as you come to him with that, you'll be fine. And God knows your heart. Mm-hmm. Because there's a lot of people who say, oh, I follow God. And like I said last time, they have a Bible verse on their bio. Yeah, yeah, yeah. And they have like, oh, hey, look, this is the verse of the day. And here's my TikTok. And I like Bryce Crawford. But no. What do the fruits of their life say?
1: Yeah.
0: What do the fruits of their life say? Because it's funny. Well, it's not funny, but it's interesting. That oftentimes, conforming to Christ means stepping out of alignment with the world. Mm-hmm. And that, for a lot of people, especially people in our generation, younger people, that's scary. Because oftentimes, stepping out of alignment with the world means you're different. And unfortunately, what do people do to things that are different? How do people treat things that are different? With contempt, with discrimination. They're oftentimes they're intimidated by what's not like them.
1: Mm-hmm.
0: They're like, oh, this is different. Why isn't, or it might be envy, or it might be just like, ooh, you're different from me. Get away.
1: Yeah.
0: But like, Christ didn't call us to be like this world. And even to the point where I'm pretty sure he says, I didn't come to make peace, mm-hmm. you know. I came to tell you the truth.
1: Yeah, cause division.
0: And the truth sometimes can be harsh.
1: Yeah, yeah, yeah.
0: That's why they say the truth hurts sometimes. Because it means that it challenges our beliefs. It challenges our lifestyle. Yeah. It says, yo, you're not doing good the way that you are. You got to change. Mm-hmm. You can be good, but that involves you getting up and walking towards me and turning your back from the world. So is there anything?
1: Yeah,
0: that you want
1: I
0: want
1: to add a couple things. You said the truth is hard, but in the Bible it tells, I think it's in John, if I'm not mistaken, you should know the truth and the truth shall set you free.
0: Yeah.
1: So the truth can be hard, but that's what we need to set us free.
0: Yep.
1: You know what I mean? And to go off in the first point, when we say God on this and that, I think that's pride. If we stop relying in God to save us and we say, oh, since if we failed, no, I'm not saved anymore. That's pride. Like I told in the last episode, that's what happened to me. You know what I mean? Like I felt like horrible, felt like I wasn't saved anymore because I failed.
0: Yeah.
1: And I should know that I'm saved still. I just failed.
0: Yeah.
1: You know what I mean? So we have to be careful with that, man, the pride in it. And also, another point is that don't feel bad if people hate you, because the Lord says that they hated me, so they will hate you. And think about this. They hated God in the flesh, and he was perfect. And he healed people. He corrected people in love and kindness and respectfulness. So it doesn't matter. Anytime you correct somebody, doesn't matter if you do it loving or not. They're always gonna. So somebody's always gonna criticize. So don't feel bad if you feel like, oh, maybe I was too harsh. No, the how can I say it? The enemy does not like correction. The enemy does not like his God's children coming back to him.
0: Yeah.
1: He wants to hold them. You know what I mean? So, like, don't feel bad if people judge you, if people hate on you because they hated God.
0: Yeah.
1: And you are not God, so of course they're going to hate you.
0: Yeah.
1: So, like, this is something that we have to know. As a matter of fact, when they hate you and when you face persecution, you should be happy.
0: Yeah.
1: Because now you're being more like Christ. And this episode is about being Christ-like. So that's what you have to add to that.
0: Well, I'm pretty sure in the Sermon on the Mount, he says, blessed are those who are persecuted mm-hmm. for my name's mm-hmm. sake. And then there's also blessed are the pure in heart, blessed are this. He's basically saying, like, yo, don't you worry, man.
1: Yeah.
0: Don't you worry. But another thing that I wanted to add that is kind of crazy to think about now, that the ones who said that they most believed in God, that being the Pharisees and the Sadducees, they were the same ones that crucified Jesus, God in the flesh. So that's just another warning. Be careful, because there are going to be a lot of people in your life who say, I claim to know God.
1: Yeah, yeah, yeah.
0: And yet they lead you, they end up just leading you away mm-hmm, from him, or they lead they to things just not happening. So God knows. God knows what he's doing. Sometimes when you're like, oh, yeah, I had this relationship and I was doing so good and we were praying and whatever. But God sees the full picture of what we're talking
1: about.
0: Yeah,
1: that's true.
0: And he sees that you could either be transformed for good or you can be transformed the other way around. You can either evolve or devolve, you
1: mm-hmm,
0: know.
1: Mm-hmm.
0: So the verse that I'm pretty sure you're going to read right now, Ephesians 4, something you're going to clarify, but I'm pretty sure it talks about that. So would you mm-hmm. like to read it?
1: So it says, to put off your old self, which belongs to your former manner of life and is corrupt through deceitful desires, and to be renewed in the spirit of your minds, and to put on the new self created after the likeness of God in true righteousness and holiness, man. And that's what this episode is about, man. Putting off your former life. You know, your former, I know it may sound like a big word, I don't know, for some people, but it's just the life you had, you lived before Christ. That's what former means. And to put on the new life. And how do you know the new life? What is the new life? You'll figure this out when the Holy Spirit reveals it to you and when you read the word. That's something you can do right now. You can just, and I've done this when I first came to Christ. I just picked open the word and I seen how did he retaliate when people rejected him, when people mocked him, when people hated him, because I faced those in life. And when I read that and when I just followed what he did, it was way better. Because now I don't have a weight on my back, like trying to fight them back or having to say something back. No, I just be silent. Because we see the Lord was silent all the way up until his crucifixion at times. It's time he spoke. It's a time when he was silent. An important thing, it's a time when he asked questions.
0: Yeah.
1: You know, I have something to say about questions, but I'll let you add.
0: No, yeah. I think it's funny because before I actually like started becoming more serious in my faith, I always said that I was a believer. That I always said that I believe in God, and I mean I believe that I do. But there's a point where obviously you start taking it more seriously, which is then when you really start living for Christ. Because it's one thing to say I believe in God and then have Him in the background of your life.
1: Yeah.
0: Like I was saying before, our faith shouldn't revolve around our life. Our life should revolve around Jesus and our faith. So when that really started happening to me, it's crazy. I said, oh, I love Jesus. I love God for, like, all of my life.
1: Mm-hmm.
0: And it was only, like, 2 years ago that I actually read the story of who Jesus is.
1: Mm-hmm.
0: And I actually read about, like, the stuff that he does, how he spoke, like what you were saying.
1: Yeah.
0: And I've learned so much from that. And that has definitely helped me become more Christ-like. And the word is something that I value just so, so much because, like I said before, it's like a playbook. And it has really helped me transform my mind. It's kind of like when you have a phone. Your phone runs out of battery if you don't connect it to the charger.
1: Yeah.
0: It's the same thing. Yeah. Like you say, okay, I'm saved. I went to church on Sunday, but then throughout the week, you're just like you're not charging your phone.
1: Mm-hmm.
0: How do you expect to stay full of juice? How do you expect to stay full of that presence of the Holy Spirit? You got to keep coming to God.
1: Mm-hmm.
0: I don't know if it's a verse in the Bible, but I've heard it said often that like we have this sort of like unquenchable thirst for God.
1: Because
0: there's never too much, or there's never okay. I'm full of God. Let's go out and I'm ready now.
1: Mm-hmm.
0: We're always meant to be there because like kind of like what connecting this to what we were talking about last week, we have a God-shaped hole in us. We were designed to be in communion with God. We were designed to be connected to the Father. So when and that's constant connection.
1: Mm-hmm.
0: That's constant. Like even if it's just because a lot of people think like, okay, how do I pray? I think I've been asked that before. How do I pray? How do I do this? People think there's a formula. It's not a formula.
1: Yeah.
0: It's a personal relationship. Yeah. You talk to God. Even if it's just something short. Hey God, thank you. As long as you're intentional with it. As long as you're like, okay. Because sometimes when I text my friends or when I text you, I'm like, hey, how you doing? Oh, I'm good, man. Okay, cool. Just wanted to check in.
1: Yeah.
0: That's it. It's a personal relationship, man. You want to get to know God. God sees your heart.
1: Mm-hmm.
0: And if you draw near to God, He'll draw near to you.
1: Yeah.
0: Is there anything you want to add?
1: See, I want to add a couple things. Like when you said when you were doing all these things and at the end of the week, if you haven't talked to God, now you feel like dead. That's, like I tell people, it's a difference between religion and relationship. Religion is, what I have to do to get closer to God. Relationship is, it is already done. That's why He said it on the cross, it is finished.
0: Yeah.
1: You know what I'm saying? It's two different things, you know what I mean? And also, when I read the Old Testament, I seen that God said this, like, they put their faith in the temple and not the God of the temple.
0: Yeah.
1: So He said, He's going to crush this temple. And you may think, they're going to crush. No, because God doesn't want you to put, now the church is amazing. We should go there. But God doesn't want you to put your faith and trust just a building. He wants you to trust in Him. You know what I mean? And you go to the church. You know, as shows that you love Him by going to church, talking to believers. But don't put your faith in something else that's not Him, outside of Him. Because that's idolizing it. You know, you're putting the creation over the Creator. You know what I mean? So that's an important thing we do with many things. We do that with more than just church. We do that with a bunch of stuff that I talked about last episode. But this is important to put God first. Like, this scripture ties into almost anything you could think about. Matthew 6:33. Seek first the kingdom of God and everything else will be added to you.
0: Yeah.
1: So you seek Him first in faith, seek Him first in love. If you want your marriage or relationship or relationship with your kids to flourish, you have to seek the relationship with God first. Because He will put on you a good heart to love your kids well, to love your wife well. That's how you learn, by seeking God first. This verse can tie into everything, man. It's beautiful.
0: Yeah, man. Something I was going to say that I really wanted to bring up, because sometimes the reality is that aligning yourself with God and seeking God and genuinely following Christ, it requires a sacrifice.
1: Yeah.
0: He gave up His life.
1: Mm-hmm.
0: Obviously, He rose again, but He endured the pain, He endured the insults, the mockery. We also have to give something up in the form of our old way of life.
1: Yeah, yeah, that's so far, yeah, far, yeah.
0: Specifically, I want to talk about this one time in the Gospels, which is, for those who don't know, the books of Matthew, Mark, Luke, and John, where Jesus and his disciples are walking, and then they're approached by a rich man. And the rich man says, "Lord, Lord, I want to follow you." And then Jesus says, "Okay, go and give away all your money.
1: Yeah.
0: Come back and follow me.
1: Yeah.
0: I'll receive you." And he's like, "No, I wish you hadn't have said that."
1: Yeah, yeah.
0: Oh, man. And then this is where Jesus says, "Truly, I tell you, it'll be easier for an elephant to pass through the eye than something like that.
1: Camel, yeah.
0: A camel. A camel to pass through the eye of a needle than for a rich man to enter the kingdom of God." But the point is, he's not saying, "Okay, rich people aren't going to heaven." No, he's saying, if you're not willing to give up the things of this world, the treasures of this world...
1: Can't serve two masters.
0: Exactly. Mm-hmm. You can't serve two masters. So what do the treasures of this world look like? Your status, your job, money, maybe a relationship or two. If you're not willing to give up the things that might be keeping you away from God, the things that might be keeping you tied to this world, rather than secure in heaven with Christ... then it's going to be hard, you know, because in a relationship, even with just friends or a relationship, a romantic relationship, I think is the one, there's compromise, there's sacrifice. You have to meet each other's needs. God already went, he did his half. It's just a matter about, like, the battle's already won. He's done. Jesus on the cross, he said, "It is finished."
1: Mm-hmm.
0: I did my part. So now it's up to us. Obviously, with his Holy Spirit, we accept him. He guides us. He counsels us. But it's up to us. Okay, his hand's extended. Do I want to take it? And what does taking that mean? If I'm holding on to the money, to the lust, to the idolatry, to this old way of life, I can't grab both things. I can't serve two masters. Yeah. So you gotta let go.
1: Yeah.
0: Take God's hand and go.
1: Yeah.
0: And it's gonna seem like a harsh blow sometimes. It's like, "Oh, but I don't understand why I lost this." And then that huge question, I don't know if we talked about it last time, but I've definitely spoken about it on this podcast before. We ask why, or what was the purpose of this? And I can't guarantee immediate answers, but I just know that God will answer one day, and someday you'll understand, and you'll see that it'll all be worth it. So is there anything that you wanted to add?
1: Yeah, I wanted to speak more upon when you said, you mentioned the rich man. In the middle of that, right, he said, "Oh, God, I did everything. I follow all your laws. I did that. So we got to make sure we're not doing the same thing. We say, "Oh, I do everything." But it's a lot of times, it's always at least one thing that we're holding on to. And we don't realize it. You know, you can even idolize your spouse.
0: Yep.
1: You can idolize your career. And these can all be things God can give you.
0: Yep.
1: God gives you. But you can put that before God after you get it. And I've seen this, man. I seen this with a friend of mine. You know, he got the partner that he wanted, the job, the car. And then when he got all of those things, we're like, what happened? He's just not in the faith anymore. Like, he just completely just, like, walked away. It's like he just divorced God after he got what he wanted. You know what I mean? Even though God is the one that gave it to him. It's like, to us, it's common sense. But I would say maybe it's not. Maybe that's just the Holy Spirit. The reason why we're able to have the knowledge of... the reason why it looks so plain to us, like, it's just, of course, it's because we have the Holy Spirit.
0: Yeah.
1: You know what I mean? And maybe he's quenching the Holy Spirit in him. You know, he's grieving the Holy Spirit. So instead of talking or hearing the Spirit, he's hearing the enemy. Or he's hearing the world, or he's hearing his flesh, which are all enemies to God. You know what I mean?
0: Yeah.
1: So I think that's what happens, man. We get what we want, and then we leave God.
0: Yeah,
1: And we have to check this, because he will take all of those, like, snap of a finger, you know what I mean? What you have to add to that.
0: Yeah, I'm pretty sure Job says, "God, the Lord gives and the Lord takes away." So it's super important, because I feel like sometimes we're like, okay, God is like, God's my catalyst. God's going to help me get to my goals faster.
1: Mm-hmm.
0: But we're so mistaken when we think of it like that, because really what we should be thinking, God is the goal.
1: And
0: he's going to walk with us to help ensure that we make it towards the goal, which is what? Eternity with him. That's the end game. It's not, "Oh, that job." It's not, "I'm going to be financially free." That's great. Those are great goals to have. But that's not the goal.
1: The goal, yeah.
0: The goal is being with Jesus, for God to say, "Well done, my good and faithful servant.
1: Yeah.
0: Let's go to heaven, baby."
1: Yeah.
0: So that's it. And there's another verse, a super important verse that I think ties into this very well. It says, "Whoever wants to follow me must deny themselves, take up their cross daily. And follow me."
1: Yeah.
0: But so many times you're like, "Oh, I want to follow you, but that cross is so heavy."
1: Yeah.
0: But the thing is, we're not meant to carry it alone. He's like, "Take up your cross." Yeah. But I'll help you. Don't you worry.
1: Yeah.
0: Don't you worry. And even Jesus himself, when he was carrying his cross, he needed help. Mm-hmm. In the same way, when we're carrying our cross and we can't do it anymore,

0: He helps us. There's a verse in the it's all in the Bible that says, I think, for when I'm weak, then I'm strong.
1: Yeah.
0: Like, we're weak, and his power is made perfect in our weakness. That's another verse.
1: Mm-hmm.
0: So when we are in need, God says, okay, I'm going to carry you. You don't have to do this alone. This transformation thing, yeah, it's hard because, obviously, you're sinners. You're defying your nature, but you're becoming new, and I will help you with that. And if you stay by my side, I'll make sure that you run this race to its completion. Mm-hmm. And it's beautiful because, obviously, it's not, okay, I gave my life to Jesus. Now he's just going to be watching me from the sky, and I'm running this race on my own now.
1: Yeah.
0: No, he's with you every step of the way.
1: Yeah.
0: And he's not just watching you from above. He's in here, the Holy Spirit.
1: Yeah.
0: His I forgot what it was that he called it, but his presence is in us. And it's as if God is walking by our side. He goes before us. He goes next to us, behind us.
1: Mm-hmm.
0: He's all around us. And especially when you put on that full armor of God, all around us, man.
1: Mm-hmm.
0: You're just in this bubble called Jesus, and he loves you, and he's walking with you, hugging you every step of the way. So is there something that you want to add?
1: Yeah, it's a common theme through the word, how John, if I'm not mistaken, it was John who said, I must decrease and he increase.
0: Yeah.
1: You know, and then we have Paul saying that my grace, he's quoting Christ, my grace is sufficient in your weakness, you know what I'm saying? Because we were talking about before, Paul had like a thorn in his flesh, you know what I mean? It's basically something that was hindering Paul on this walk with Christ, and we know the many things Paul done. Now, some say that was to humble him, keep him humble, you know what I mean? So he doesn't put the power of delivering people, bringing people to Christ in himself, or allow him to boast in himself. He remembers, man, I'm still weak. I can't do this. I can't do that still. He puts his faith in God.
0: Yeah.
1: And God didn't remove that, not because God is evil, but because God is so good that he knew maybe if he removed this from Paul, he's going to boast in himself.
0: Yeah.
1: You know, but now Paul can boast in his weakness. And it's so fire because in this world, that's not a thing.
0: Yeah.
1: Imagine saying, yeah, man, I'm so financially poor, but this is life. Or like, man, I have no clothes to wear, but this is life. You know what I'm saying? Or, man, I can't talk properly like Moses, but this is life. You know what I mean? This is what God wants us to do.
0: Yeah.
1: You know, well, Christ comes and he flips the world upside down.
0: Yeah.
1: He and I learned this. He turns the world inside out. Christ just changes the whole thing. You know what I mean?
0: Yeah.
1: Boasting in weakness. When you hear that, we usually boast in our strength. But now, instead of boasting in our strength, we boast in Christ. If I must boast, I will boast in Christ.
0: Yeah.
1: That's what Paul says. He's going to boast in Christ. Nothing wrong with boasting, but it's about who you boast in.
0: Yeah,
1: you know.
0: Yeah.
1: And I think the Lord will delight in us boasting in him because we're not putting the power on ourselves. But we're telling people, the Lord did this. Look, I got saved, yeah, but the Lord saved me. You know, it's about giving your testimony, but pointing to Christ through your testimony. That's what it's all about.
0: Yeah,
1: that's what it's all about, man.
0: Yeah, yeah, that's great. And I think I'm blanking. I think another like huge thing about that, it's obviously super important to point to Christ. Obviously, I want to play soccer, so like I'm kind of like prepare myself mentally whenever somebody asks me, like, hey, how'd you do that? Oh,
1: yeah.
0: Point them. Jesus.
1: Yeah.
0: I don't want to take any of the credit because I know that I could train hard. I could be like the most talented person in the world, but regardless, without him, I wouldn't, you know, have anything, you know. So I think that's super important. And I forgot about, like, what it was that I was going to say, which was a good point. But I don't know. I'm sure God will bring it back. I think it's super, super important to just keep God first. Whatever you do, keep God first. And, here it is, the point. Philippians 4:13, a very famous verse. I see it on a lot of Instagram bios.
1: Yeah.
0: I can do all things through Christ who strengthens me. But sometimes people are like, okay, I can do all things through Christ who strengthens me. I'm going to win this game because I can do all things through Christ who strengthens me.
1: Yeah.
0: I'm going to win this fight because I can do all things through Christ. I'm going to pass this test without studying because I can do all things. But that's, sure, yeah, that's one understanding of that verse. But that's not how Paul really wrote it.
1: Mm-hmm.
0: Paul wrote it in the sense of enduring
1: things.
0: I can have, like you said, I can have no food to eat, no clothes on my back. I can do all things through Christ who strengthens me. I can live like this. I could have the woman I love, the house that's amazing, the car that I love, the job of my dreams. I can do all things through Christ who strengthens me.
1: Mm-hmm.
0: The point is, wherever you are, wherever you find yourself in life, you should be able to do it. And this is the main concept that I'm trying to get at. And this world says, You're still missing things, therefore you can't be whole.
1: Yeah.
0: I don't think you're ever going to have everything.
1: Yeah.
0: I mean, you do, but not in the worldly sense.
1: Yeah.
0: Because what Jesus tells us is that the presence of God is everything.
1: Mm-hmm, mm-hmm.
0: So you, if you have God, the Bible says if you have God, maybe you don't have that job yet. Or maybe you won't have that job.
1: Mm-hmm.
0: Maybe you don't have all the money in the world, as much money as you would like mm-hmm. to have. Maybe you don't have that car. But you have Christ, therefore you're whole. You're whole. But what the world says, okay, you have God, but do you have this and do you have that? Mm-hmm. Therefore, you have a hole
1: mm-hmm.
0: still. And you try to fill it. But then you realize, like, it's not fitting.
1: Yeah.
0: It's not right.
1: Oh, yeah.
0: Because there's nowhere to put it. Why? Because you are. It's just learning about how to be joyful, content in mm-hmm. Christ.
1: I have something to add to that. Yeah,
0: so,
1: that's fire.
0: Yeah, I think we're going to cut to a break right now. But these are good points,
1: yeah,
0: and I'm excited
1: to
0: get back to that with you. So, guys, cut into a short break. Stay tuned. See you in a bit.

0: All right, everybody, welcome back. Hope you had a nice break. So right before we left off, we were talking about what it means to be content in Christ, what it means to truly be whole biblically, you know, because there's two definitions. There's two definitions of a lot of things. There's what the Bible says, there's what the world says. And that, like I said, that can be applied to anything, really. So, but right now I want to talk about being fulfilled. What does it mean to be fulfilled in Christ, to be whole?
1: Well, I think it's important we look at what Paul said, right? He said, I know when to be abased and to be abound, and when to be content with all. So he knew how to be content with having a little and with having a lot, you know? And I think it's not more so about the things that he had, but it's about the person, or the being, the person, God, I should say. You know, it's about God. He always had God through it all. I think that's what it's about, being fulfilled, is focusing on God and being comfortable and being at peace and being at joy and rejoicing in the Lord. I sort of say rejoice in the Lord, pray without ceasing. You know, that's what it's all about, being fulfilled, resting in God, knowing that, hey, I have this is good, but remember, this is temporary. You know, think about this. When Christ comes back, what is going to last? What is not going to be burnt? Is it your happiness, the joy? Is it your salvation? Or is the items you have, is your home going to last? You know what I mean? Is that car going to last? Is your salary going to last? No, everything is going to be burnt. Yeah. So we have to put our faith in something that moth and rust can't destroy, something that the fire can't destroy, something that's going to outlast that, that's gonna quadruple us, you know what I'm saying? Multiply us into becoming Christ-like, you know? And I think what that is what you said, resting in that you have eternal life, salvation. That's what is going to outlast everything. You know, in this world, we say bigger is better. You know, more. But that more is gonna make you depend on that more and more. You know what I'm saying? Like, and instead of relying on God. And it's crazy because it's almost as if the world pushes an agenda. And I'm almost certain it does. But I won't give it to the world. I'm going to give it to the, you know, and the word says, little g, the God of the world, which is the enemy. You know what I mean? Like, we have to remember that that the enemy is going to have a different agenda from what the Lord wants. So we have to focus on what does the Lord want, you know?
0: Yeah. I think it's very important to not get tripped up in the definition of the world, what it means to love. I think that's huge. How we love in terms of what the world says versus what God says. Because I think so many people have been led astray, especially in that department. Because people are like, oh, I have a relationship, and I'm so happy, and this and that, and it's love. But the Bible, like, sometimes it's funny, and it's really convicting. When you put yourself, when you test yourself against the standards or the truths set in the Bible, it's often very like, ooh, I gotta change. So, yeah, I think it's really important to just constantly, like, because I think so many times, well, this is kind of like veering off into another topic, but I think so many times we get so focused on the final goal, on the final goal that we kind of take for granted what we can do today. There's a verse in the Bible that says, this is the day that the Lord has made. Let's rejoice and be glad in it. So sometimes it's good to have goals. It's good. You want to have a good job? That's great, man. You want to make money, be financially free? Amazing. You want to have a nice family? That's great. Those are goals. That's not the goal. It's like when you play video games and there's different levels. There's level one, level two, level three, level four. But at the end of the day, the boss battle, the final like victory is Jesus. That's how it always should be. And so it's important that when we chase our goals, whether that's, okay, for me personally right now, like I said, soccer team. I want to be on the soccer team. That's a goal. That's not the goal. It's a goal. But I'm not focusing on, oh my gosh, when that day comes and the trials, I'm saying, okay, I'm not there yet. I'm here today. Yeah. What can I do today to be ready for that goal? In the same way, preparing for the goal, which is being in relation with Christ. What can I do today? How can I live for God today? And it's important that we focus, like, I think I've said this, like, we focus not on not sinning, or like that we keep our eyes on the, okay, I'm not going to sin today. I don't think that's what we should say. I'm just say, God, help me keep my eyes on you today. Because I think when we say, I'm not going to do this, you're still thinking about it. And I think, like, subconsciously, you make yourself more prone to do it because it's in your mind. Just like you say, I'm not going to think of a pink elephant. I'm thinking of a pink elephant right now. So just kind of not entertaining that and keeping your mind focused on God, which is what we were talking about last week with Peter and the waves and stuff. Yeah, they looked at the waves instead of Jesus. It's always important to keep your eyes on God. So is there anything you wanted to
1: add? Yeah, you said putting your eyes on God instead of just saying, oh, I'm not going to sin today. Look at this. When you say,

0: I'm not going to sin today versus God, please help me not sin today.
1: Yeah.
0: Who are you putting your trust in? You know, God. Versus the former response was putting in yourself.
1: I'm.
0: And even us being believers, we fool ourselves or we deceive ourselves. Or sometimes we don't understand what the Lord means. So we put our trust on ourselves sometimes. We have to understand that these prayers that we ask God to do, He can do it. He will do it. Don't put it on yourself to take up that cross only. You know what I'm saying? You pick up your cross, but the Holy Spirit is going to help keep you up. You know what I mean? And it's going to help you walk and move. Stop putting the power in yourself. It makes it too hard. It makes it too religious-like. You know, it's about relationship. You come to Him like, if you ask your father, you know, say, hey, Dad, I need help with this.
1: Yeah.
0: Can you help me with this? Your father wants to help you. You know, but so oftentimes, even your earthly fathers, you know, they'll see you struggling, but you never ask for anything. You never ask for help. So it's like, okay, maybe He got it. Maybe He won't do it by Himself. But He has the power and authority to help you. It's the same thing with God. God can see you struggling and one may say, oh, this is evil, this is bad. No, but God wants you to come to Him,
1: yeah.
0: You know, and ask for the help. The same way that our earthly fathers can give us gifts. This is in the Word. This came into my mind. The same way our earthly fathers can give us gifts. What makes you think our Father in heaven won't want to give us a gift even greater than anything here? You know what I mean? Like, we stop fooling ourselves, man. God really wants to give us that.
1: Yeah. And I was going to add on, kind of going back to Philippians 4, verse 13, I can do all things through Christ who strengthens me. It starts with, I can do all things. And then the most important part, that, and through Christ who strengthens me. It's not your own strength. It's not like, okay, I have the Holy Spirit in me, now I'm Superman.
0: Mm-hmm.
1: No, it's God's strength
0: still.
1: You're doing it through His strength.
0: Yeah.
1: It's His arms that go around you. It's Him who carries you. It's Him. So that kind of ties back into the theme of giving it all to God, giving all glory to God, always pointing to Jesus, because at the end of the day, that's how you're going to look at Samson. Samson, super strong, whatever, strongest man, I think, in history. But when God left him,
0: yeah,
1: cooked. And so I think it's super important that whatever we do, we keep in mind that we're doing it for God and through God.
0: Mm-hmm.
1: And also, going back to what you were saying later on, to asking God for help, I think that requires humility.
0: Yeah.
1: And God always calls us to humble ourselves. Mm-hmm. Like you were saying, make ourselves less and make Him more.
0: Mm-hmm.
1: And oftentimes that involves saying, God, like admitting your faults.
0: Yeah,
1: God, I messed up. God, I'm a flawed human being. Mm-hmm. God, I can't do this alone, because sometimes we see it as a sign of weakness. I can't do this alone, or I'm crying, I'm vulnerable. That automatically makes me not strong. But it takes strength to ask for help. It takes strength to say, God, I'm not going to do this, but like, I'm not going to do this alone. I can't do this alone. But I know that You're with me and I still want to run this race. Help me.
0: Mm-hmm.
1: And so I think that's something that God like really values, you know, because obviously we're not going to be perfect. Not even when we accept Christ. And things aren't going to be easy, especially not after you accept Christ. But He will always be there for you, always there with His hand outstretched to you to help you and to be with you. And He's there. Even when you don't ask for help, He knows what you need, and He'll supply it.
0: Yeah.
1: But when you ask, just believe He'll be there.
0: Mm-hmm.
1: He'll be there because He loves you. So is there anything that you wanted to add to
0: that? Yeah, something just popped into my head. Like, oftentimes through Scripture, we see that Jesus... It says that he knew what they were doing, or He knew what they were saying, or He knew what this person needed. Like, He knew, but He still asked them. So wouldn't Jesus being God being able to just heal them, because He already knew? So why did He ask them?
1: Yeah.
0: Because He wanted them to come to them and ask, and that shows who your faith is in. That shows that you believe.
1: Yeah.
0: You know, God wants you to have faith and to believe.
1: Yeah.
0: And these people believed, and He asked them questions to see, you know, do you think I can heal you? He's like, yes, you can. You are the Lord and my Savior. He could have just healed him from the jump, but now He should have said, oh, I see you're sick, you're healed.
1: Yeah.
0: But He wanted to see. He wanted to honor their faith and their belief.
1: Yeah.
0: But He had to ask them the question first.
1: Yeah, exactly.
0: You know, and this is an important thing. You may ask, oh, God already knows I'm struggling. You know, I'm not going to pray about that. That's foolish. Like, that's not. No, God wants to honor the little and the big. Whatever you're struggling with, you know what I'm saying? God can handle it. Nothing is too little. Nothing is too big for God to honor it and answer that prayer.
1: Yeah.
0: But you first have to ask and you will receive.
1: Yeah.
0: Knock and He will answer.
1: Yeah.
0: You know?
1: Yeah, and then another thing, if it doesn't come right away, like, there's some things that we pray for and we don't get simply because God knows. But it's an important thing to come to God with it, because if we never come to God and then things just work out and He heals us right away, then we think, oh, I don't need God.
0: Yeah.
1: Because we wouldn't acknowledge him. But when you come to God and he answers that prayer for you, there, then you're like, oh, yeah, this was God.
0: Mm-hmm.
1: This was God. He answered my prayer. But I think it's super important, you know, to come to God and then kind of be, not kind of, but being at peace, letting it go into God's hands and saying, okay, God, I prayed for this. You heard me. Being confident, because sometimes we're like, I'm going to pray for this every day because maybe he didn't hear me. Maybe this one will get to him. It's like getting a bunch of phone calls from somebody. He heard you that first time. He sees every tear. I'm pretty sure it says that he collects it or something.
0: Yeah.
1: He collects every tear. The point is he knows us so intimately, and he also knows his will for us, which we couldn't possibly understand. So it's important. Okay, come to God with your sufferings. Come to God with your tribulations. Come to God with your feelings, your questions. As long as you come to God, you'll be fine. But then from there, what do? You let it go and say, okay, God, I've put this in your hands now. I'm going to rest in you. And that's also hard, too, but that due to time, I don't think we're going to have time to talk about that.
0: Mm-hmm.
1: But, I think that's something super important and something that I have personally been learning on my individual journey with Christ. But is there anything that you would like to add on before we cut? I think we have, like, 3 more minutes.
0: I would say let go and let God, man.
1: Yeah.
0: Like,
1: that was the first episode of this podcast.
0: Yeah. Yeah. So I know it sounds like, I guess, you know, cheesy or whatever, but like, it's simple as that.
1: Yeah, man.
0: You know, we have to let God be God.
1: Yeah.
0: You know, the Lord is holy and the Lord has the power to do it all.
1: Yeah.
0: So stop relying on yourself to handle these things and just give it to the God that can just by the snap of his fingers, by just looking at something, just stop it and end it.
1: Yeah.
0: We have to understand everything trembles in when God stands.
1: Yeah.
0: You know, everything trembles when God is there, when his presence is there. And we have to remember that God's presence is with us.
1: Yeah.
0: So we have to understand that these things, they will fall. They will tremble. We have the power to tread over serpents.
1: Yeah.
0: You know, it's not because of our power, but because of the Holy Spirit in us that we have the power. But it only work if you believe and you have faith that it will. You know, it's not about just saying, oh, this and that. No, it's about believing in it. You professing in it is part of it, but you have to believe that it'll work. You have to believe. That's what everything, believe, and that's when it'll work, man. So let go and just let God, what I would say.
1: Yeah. I wanted to end. Now we only have a minute. It says here that one in the book of James, that faith without works is dead.
0: Mm-hmm.
1: So when you've reached that point where, okay, God, I've asked you for something. I'm doing everything it takes to. I'm doing my part, but you don't see anything happening, or you don't see it right away. There, let go and let God, man.
0: Mm-hmm.
1: If you know that you're doing the work, if you know that you're trying, if you're stuck, if you're with God, let go, let God, trust him. Because even if we don't get what we want specifically, we're going to get so much better.
0: Mm-hmm.
1: Because that's just what God wants for us. Romans 8:28, God works all things out for the good of those who love him. So before we end, would you like to pray really quick? We have like a minute left.
0: God, I thank you for being us here. Thank you for allowing us to gather as your saints, Father God. I pray that you could let us continue to grow and increase in your knowledge. I pray that for the viewers that's watching this, that they hear this message and the Holy Spirit can work through them. I pray that any hard time that they're having now, you can be there. You can put their hand over them, show them that you love them, that you're here for them. You're here to pick up your You're near to the brokenhearted and weak in spirit. I thank you for allowing us to be able to share your word, to be healthy enough to be here, for our voices to be working and be able to speak, Father God. Thank you for the Holy Spirit to be our mouth, to speak the holy knowledge of your word, Father God. Thank you for your holy Bible. In the name of Jesus Christ, I pray. Amen.
1: Amen. All right, ladies and gents, thank you for tuning in to another episode of Time with Jesus. It's been a pleasure speaking to you, John. It's been a pleasure speaking to you
0: on
1: the other side of the screen. I'm grateful to God for the blessing that it is to be here. And without further ado, I just want to say goodbye. And before I do, say that Jesus loves you. And, I'll catch you in a bit. Bye.
0: Fire.
1: Fire.

0: I have found many difficult moments in my life where peace seemed to have gone away, and sometimes I realized that prayer is the way to get back to peace. And during those very difficult moments, I have found that if I just take the time and pray to God and really commit myself to trusting in Jesus, Jesus, I trust in you. When I do that, I always get this enormous feeling of peace coming into my heart, coming into my life. And somehow those problems, those difficult moments that I was having begin to wane away, begin to leave, begin to depart. It's that moment when you really realize that we have to trust in Jesus. And when you do that and you trust in God, then those problems, those difficult moments always seem to like go away, and solutions start coming up. And it's not a coincidence. You know, sometimes I think it's a coincidence, but it's not. It's God coming into my life and actually giving me that inner peace and to be able to work through and solve those problems. So for me, that inner peace comes through the trust in Jesus and trusting God.
1: There are many things I strive for in my life. One is I strive to lead a life of holiness, to lead a holy life. I strive to lead a life of prayer, a life of love I pray to the Lord to have love in my heart. And one of the things that's very important to me is to have peace. I always pray to have peace in my heart, the peace that you can really only find in Jesus Christ. I'm blessed because I have a home that I find is filled with peace, and I just feel like I'm so fortunate and so blessed to have that in my life, in my home, to have a home life filled with peace, a family that brings me peace. And I know that when I don't feel a peace in my heart, I can find it in prayer. I can find it in the Blessed Sacrament. But having peace in our lives is one of the most important things that we can have as Christians.

My name is Mary Carmen Zakrysik, and I am from Carmel, Indiana. I'm a perpetual pilgrim on this year's 2026 National Eucharistic Pilgrimage. Right now I live in South Bend, Indiana, and I work at a parish nearby where I serve as the director of youth faith formation. So on a regular day, I am in charge of preparing materials for catechists to teach the faith to children at the parish. This pilgrimage serves as a reminder that Christ became flesh for us, that Christ is with us, He has not left us, and He still walks among us. He desires to be with us. So it really is a beautiful opportunity to walk with Jesus, to experience what the apostles experienced 2,000 years ago, to share our daily life with Him, and to allow Him to renew our relationship with Him in the Eucharist. So

When I was 14 years old, I attended my first retreat, and that retreat was centered on Eucharistic adoration. And I had gone to adoration before as a child, but it wasn't until that moment when I was a freshman in high school where I really experienced Jesus in adoration. And I looked up and I saw that actually is God. It was really a powerful moment for me and my faith. And I remember coming home from that retreat just crying and being so convicted of my Catholic faith and wanting to share it with my friends. And so ever since that retreat, I started attending a weekly holy hour in adoration. And my love for the Eucharist has just grown since, and I'm really grateful for this opportunity to be with the Eucharist 24/7 over the next several weeks. I think it's going to be the conversions. That's my prayer, is that Jesus walking this route, that he's going to touch the hearts of people along the way. We know that he will, but radically. And my prayer is that people will be converted, maybe people who have left the Catholic faith, when they see such a public witness of thousands of people walking behind him, that will click. They'll realize that is Jesus. And he came not just for us, but he came for them. So my prayer is for people to be converted back into a relationship with Jesus and with his church. The biggest challenge. That's a great question. There's so many stops that we will be visiting along the way. So many churches, different dioceses. We're going through 18 different dioceses. So I think it probably took a lot of time and effort and certainly challenges and planning all of that. We want to bring Jesus to everyone. But whether you're on the pilgrimage or not, you're invited to join us in prayer and sacrifice for the renewal of the faith in the country.

Dear children, I invite you to get to know my son better through prayer and charity. Let pure and open hearts learn to listen to what my son tells you in order to see spiritually. That as one people of God in communion with my son, you testify to the truth with your life. Pray, my children, that together with my son, you can bring only peace, joy, and love to all your brothers and sisters. I am with you, and I bless you with a mother's blessing.

We begin the Holy Mass in the name of the Father, and of the Son, and of the Holy Spirit. Amen. The grace of our Lord Jesus Christ, the love of God, and the communion of the Holy Spirit be with you all. Brothers and sisters, let us acknowledge our sins and so prepare ourselves to celebrate the sacred mysteries. I confess to Almighty God and to you, my brothers and sisters, that I have greatly sinned in my thoughts and in my words, what I have done, what I have failed to do, through my most grievous fault. Therefore I ask, Blessed Mary, Ever-Virgin, all the angels and saints, and you, my brothers and sisters, to pray for me to the Lord our God. May Almighty God have mercy on us, forgive us our sins, and bring us to everlasting life.

pray. O God, strength of those who hope in you, graciously hear our pleas. Since without you our mortal frailty can do nothing, grant us always the grace, the help of your grace, that in following your commands we may please you by our resolve and our deeds. Through our Lord Jesus Christ, your Son, who lives and reigns with you in the

0: A reading from the book of Exodus. In those days, the Israelites came to the desert of Sinai and pitched camp. While Israel was encamped here in front of the mountain, Moses went up the mountain to God. Then the Lord called to him and said, "Thus shall you say to the house of Jacob, tell the Israelites, you've seen for yourselves how I treated the Egyptians and how I bore you up on eagle wings and brought you here to myself. Therefore, if you hearken to my voice and keep my covenant, you shall be my special possession, dearer to me than all other people, though all the earth is mine. You shall be to me a kingdom of priests, a holy nation." The word of the Lord.
1: Thanks be to God.

0: A reading from the letter of St. Paul to the Romans. Brothers and sisters, Christ, while we were still helpless, yet died at the appointed time for the ungodly. Indeed, only with difficulty does one die for a just person, though perhaps for a good person, one might even find courage to die. But God proves his love for us in that while we were still sinners, Christ died for us. How much more then, since we are now justified by his blood, will we be saved through him from the wrath? Indeed, if while we were enemies, we were reconciled to God through the death of his Son, how much more, once reconciled, will we be saved by his life? Not only that, but we also boast of God through our Lord Jesus Christ, through whom we have now received reconciliation. The word of the Lord.
1: Thanks be to God.

0: The Lord be with you.
1: And with your spirit.
0: A reading from the Holy Gospel according to Matthew.
1: Glory to you, Lord.

At the sight of the crowds, Jesus' heart was moved with pity for them, because they were troubled and abandoned, like sheep without a shepherd. Then he said to his disciples, "The harvest is abundant, but the laborers are few. So ask the master of the harvest to send out laborers for his harvest." Then he summoned his 12 disciples and gave them authority over unclean spirits to drive them out and to cure every disease and every illness.

0: The names of the 12 apostles are these. First, Simon, called Peter, and his brother Andrew. James, the son of Zebedee, and his brother John. Philip and Bartholomew. Thomas and Matthew, the tax collector. James, the son of Alphaeus, and Thaddeus. Simon from Cana, and Judas Iscariot, who betrayed him. Jesus sent out these 12 after instructing them thus, "Do not go into pagan territory or enter a Samaritan town. Go rather to the lost sheep of the house of Israel. As you go, make this proclamation, 'The kingdom of heaven is at hand.' Cure the sick, raise the dead, cleanse lepers, drive out demons. Without cost you have received, without cost you are to give." The Gospel of the Lord.
1: Praise to you, Lord Jesus Christ.

At the sight of the crowds, Jesus' heart was moved with pity for them, because they were troubled and abandoned, like sheep without a shepherd. Well, the whole world is like sheep without a shepherd. There are so many people, of course, we know they're wandering, just milling around the world and not really knowing who they are, not knowing where they're going. They have no clue about their dignity in the Lord, the dignity of their creation. They're just sheep wandering. We just celebrated the feast of the Solemnity of the Sacred Heart of Jesus on Friday. And we really need that heart of Jesus. Scholastic, as you know, the scholars like St. Thomas and so forth, they talked about and pointed out the nature of God is immutable, unchangeable, perfect, all-knowing, all-powerful. And that's true, and that's beautiful, and that's good. But we need a heart. We need a heart. Every poor beast in this world needs a home. Mockingbirds, they got their little nests. Foxes, wild turkeys. I don't know if they have a home. Do they have a home? I'm not sure, actually. Never seen one. People also need a home, but not just a physical one. Your heart is made out of love. You can't help it. God already made it that way. You're made for belonging. We're all made to belong, to love and to be loved. And so we need more than a home. We need a hearth. We need a place of warmth, a place where we can call home, real home, a home where the heart is. And you and I, too, we need to be loved in our imperfections, because that's what we have, and that's what we are. We're imperfect. We're imperfect in the world, and we might wonder, with all these imperfect hearts, where's the love going to come from? The fallen heart, of course, is so often so needy and so broken. We need God's heart. The human heart is not enough. We have to allow God's heart to live in us. Jesus has all the love we need. He has all of our healing. And he's already healed us to a real degree when he came and suffered the death on the cross. He opened the gates of heaven. That's a real healing. His heart can and literally does heal us when we draw near to him. There's a story told some years ago. I'm pretty sure it's a true story. I just can't remember where it's from. If anybody knows, just tell me afterwards. There was a priest whose parish was beside a psychiatric hospital. And patients started showing up one day and just sitting in the pews. And then more and more. And more frequently. We can imagine that the local parishioners must have been a little bit nervous, seeing people in the pews muttering to themselves, rocking back and forth maybe, sort of vacant stares. But over time, they began to be healed. Their minds were restored from sitting in front of our Lord in the Blessed Sacrament. We actually see that in Scripture, too. Remember the Gerasene demoniac. After his deliverance, what happened? He was sitting at the feet of Jesus, clothed and in his right mind. And the people were shocked. They didn't know what to make of it. The Lord's presence heals. Many sinners, the scripture tells us, came and sat with him. His heart was a refuge. They saw a home in him, a hearth, a place to go, a place to belong, where they are loved. And Jesus says, "Come to me, all you who are weary and carrying heavy burdens, and I will give you rest." We sure need rest from the world, from the competition of the world, from its cold economics. We really need the heart.
And we all want a good heart, we'd say that. Somehow, though, we have to find the heart of Jesus within us. It's his heart that can love in the way that we need to be loved and can love others. How can you love your family without the heart of Jesus? How can you love your enemies without the heart of Jesus? Jesus could do it. For us as human, fallen humans, it's too hard. We must acquire the heart of Jesus. And we're actually in a very good position to do that today because we're receiving Jesus in the Blessed Sacrament. Open your hearts to him. When you receive him, ask him, talk to him. Lord, I need your heart. Mine isn't good enough. I can't love like you can. Love through me. Love in me. This kind of love is unavailable in the world. The world doesn't give it because the world doesn't have it. It's not the stuff of the low world. This kind of love is the stuff of the high world, in the realm of the Spirit. You know, Catholic missionaries spend their lives bringing the faith to parts of the world. But it's no guarantee that their heart is in it. They too have to keep searching for the heart of Jesus within themselves. They have to keep up that search. And if they don't, if they can't find it there, their work simply becomes a burden, something they have to do but don't really want to do. That's us. You probably all know Neil Young's Heart of Gold. Remember that song? I've been searching for a heart of gold. He goes, I want to live, I want to give. I've been a miner for a heart of gold. Somebody accused me of using Canadiana, but that's, I didn't realize it at the time. It was Neil Young is Canadian. Okay. I've been to Hollywood. I've been to Redwood. I cross the ocean for a heart of gold. It keeps me searching for a heart of gold, and I'm getting old. That's what's happening. Keep up that search. But you can't go to Hollywood or Redwood and hope to find a heart of gold. I think Young probably knew that. It's not there. You can't cross the ocean and find it. It's not going to be there either. You can't climb a mountain and find it. It's right within. It's within you. In your baptized souls, the heart of Jesus is there. We must allow it to be awakened. We have to allow it to live. The problem with this world is that there is too much of us and not enough of Jesus. And the human ego is killing us. Fear, self-love, desire, anxiety, stress, boredom, depression. That's the human will in a nutshell. We need the heart of Jesus living and beating within us. There's a story of a young man who went to Nairobi, Kenya, to help with the missionaries of charity, to help the sisters there. One day, one of the sisters asked him to hold a crying baby who was in need of being loved. The young man realized that the baby had a high fever and began to hold him and caress him. And soon, the baby became peaceful and stopped crying, and then fell asleep. The young man noticed, however, that the baby was not breathing and warned the sister. Sister touched the little child and confirmed that he was dead. The young man later wrote that evening a letter, the following. Sister knew the child was dying when she put him in my arms. When he died, she told me, he died happy in your arms. And you have brought forward for a few minutes the love that God will give him for all eternity. You can be Jesus for others.
but we have to let the heart of Jesus live in us. When you receive the Blessed Sacrament here today, tell Jesus you need his heart. Ask him what you need to do to let his heart live through you. It's hard because we have to strip ourselves of our attachments and our sins. But ask, and don't quit. Keep asking. Keep bothering the Lord, because the Lord has told us to pray like a widow who is after an unjust judge. And how does that widow get what she wants? She doesn't stop. How much more will the Heavenly Father give the Holy Spirit to those who ask? Finally, Cardinal John Henry Newman wrote a prayer to the Sacred Heart of Jesus in the Eucharist. He wrote, "Make my heart beat with your heart. Purify it of all that is earthly, of all that is proud and sensual, of all that is hard and cruel, of all perversity, of all disorder, of all deadness. And so fill it with you, that neither the events of the day nor the circumstances of time may have the power to ruffle it, but that in your love and your fear may have peace." Let's find our hearts and home in the heart of Jesus. Let's let our Lord's love live through us. Mary, Queen of Peace, pray for us.

0: Brothers and sisters, we stand and recite our faith together. I believe in one God, the Father Almighty, maker of heaven and earth, of all things visible and invisible. I believe in one Lord, Jesus Christ, the only begotten Son of God, born of the Father before all ages, God from God, light from light, true God from true God, begotten, not made, consubstantial with the Father, through whom all things were made. For us men and for our salvation, he came down from heaven, and by the Holy Spirit was incarnate of the Virgin Mary and became man. For our sake he was crucified under Pontius Pilate. He suffered death and was buried. He descended on the third day in accordance with the Scriptures. He ascended into heaven and is seated at the right hand of the Father. He will come in glory to judge the living and the dead. And his kingdom will have no end. I believe in the Holy Spirit, the Lord, the giver of life, proceeds from the Father and the Son, who with the Father and the Son is adored and glorified, who has spoken through the prophets. I believe in one holy, Catholic, and apostolic church. I confess one baptism for the forgiveness of sins, and I look forward to the resurrection of the dead and the life of the world to come. Through the priesthood of the new covenant, God brings the reconciling ministry of his Son to us today. We come to the Lord of the harvest, praying as a priestly people.
1: That more men and women may be called to serve God's people as priests and religious, let us pray to the Lord.
0: Lord, hear our prayer.
1: That nations not yet open to the gospel may become fertile fields for the sowing of God's word, let us pray to the Lord.
0: Lord, hear our prayer.
1: That those who work as priests, sisters, brothers, catechists, and lay ministers may inspire others to join them, let us pray to the Lord.
0: Lord, hear our prayer.
1: That we may always encourage and work with those who serve us in special ministries in the community, let us pray to the Lord.
0: Lord, hear our prayer.
1: That the reconciling sacrifice of Christ may bring the dead to glory, let us pray to the Lord.
0: Lord, hear our prayer. We pray for the primary intention of this Mass, for the Guerra family, we pray to the Lord. Lord of the harvest, through our humble prayers, gather together your people, grant us more workers for your mission, and hasten the coming of the kingdom through Christ our Lord. Amen.

0: Pray, brothers and sisters, that my sacrifice and yours may be acceptable to God the Almighty Father. O God, who in the offerings presented here provide for the twofold needs of human nature, nourish us with food and renewing us with your sacraments, grant, we pray, that the sustenance they provide may not fail us in body or spirit through Christ our Lord.
1: The Lord be with you.

It is truly right and just, our duty and our salvation, always and everywhere to give you thanks. Lord, Holy Father, Almighty and Eternal God, through Christ our Lord, for out of love for the compassion, out of compassion for the waywardness that is ours, he humbled himself and was born of a virgin. By the passion of the cross, he freed us from unending death, and by rising from the dead, he gave us life eternal. And so with angels and archangels, with thrones and dominions, and with all the hosts and powers of heaven, we sing the hymn of your glory, as without end.

To you, therefore, most merciful Father, we make humble prayer and petition through Jesus Christ, your Son, our Lord, that you accept and bless these gifts, these offerings, these holy and unblemished sacrifices, which we offer you firstly for your holy Catholic Church. Be pleased to grant her peace, to guard, unite, and govern her throughout the whole world, together with your servant, Leo, our Pope, and Frank, our Bishop, and all those who, holding to the truth, hand on the Catholic and Apostolic faith. Remember, Lord, your servants. And all gathered here, whose faith and devotion are known to you, for them we offer you the sacrifice of praise, where they offered for themselves and all who were dear to them, for the redemption of their souls, in hope of health and well-being, and paying their homage to you, the eternal God, living and true, in communion with those whose memory we venerate, especially the glorious ever-Virgin Mary, Mother of our God and Lord Jesus Christ, and blessed Joseph, her spouse, your blessed apostles and martyrs, Peter and Paul, Andrew, James, John, Thomas, James, Philip, Bartholomew, Matthew, Simon, and Jude, Linus, Cletus, Clemens, Sixtus, Cornelius, Cyprian, Lawrence, Chrysogonus, John and Paul, Cosmas and Damian, and all your saints. We ask that through their merits and prayers and all things, we may be protected by your saving help. Therefore, Lord, we pray, graciously accept this oblation of our service in us, this pure victim, this holy victim, this spotless victim, the holy bread of eternal life, and the chalice of everlasting salvation. Be pleased to look upon these offerings with a serene and kindly countenance, and to accept them as once you were pleased to accept the gift of your servant Abel the Just, the sacrifice of Abraham, our father in faith, and the offering of your high priest Melchizedek, a holy sacrifice, a spotless victim. In humble prayer, we ask you, Almighty God, command that these gifts be borne by the hands of your holy angel to your altar on high in the sight of your divine majesty, so that all of us who...

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Behold him who takes away the sins of the world. Blessed are those called to the supper of the Lamb. Lord, I am not worthy that you should enter under my roof, but only say the word, and my soul shall be healed.

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At the reception of your Holy Communion, O Lord, foreshadows the union of the faithful in you, so it may bring about the unity of your church.

0: with you. May Almighty God bless you, the Father, the Son, and the Holy Spirit.
1: Amen. Go in peace.
0: Thanks be to God. Saint Michael, the Archangel, defend us in battle. Be our protection against the wickedness and snares of the devil. May God rebuke him, we humbly pray. Do thou, Prince of the Heavenly Host, by the power of God, cast into hell.

My name is Raymond Martinez II. I'm a seminarian for the Diocese of San Angelo, Texas. What is the Eucharistic Pilgrimage? Yeah, the Eucharistic Pilgrimage is one way in which we can really encounter our Lord. So throughout these 6 weeks, we will be journeying up the East Coast with our Lord. And as one of the perpetual pilgrims, I will be with him the entire way, whereas thousands and hopefully tens of thousands of others will get to journey with us at least part of the way. And so we hope to be instruments of our Lord and be able to invite others to encounter him through the Eucharist throughout this pilgrimage. Yes, my greatest hope for the National Eucharistic Pilgrimage this summer is that more and more people are able to encounter our Lord and to develop a personal relationship with him in the Eucharist. My personal

Relationship with Jesus and the Eucharist has always been an integral part of my life. Growing up, we had a Eucharistic Adoration Holy Hour every week as a family. And really, when I was 14 years old, I had an encounter with our Lord in the Eucharist that really made me want to take my faith and make it my own. And it was through an encounter with our Lord in the Eucharist when I was 16 that I began to really discern the Lord's will in my life, and ultimately made the decision to become a seminarian within a few months. Yes, I think one of the most transformative aspects of this pilgrimage for participants is being able to see the community of people that are able to join us throughout the entirety of this pilgrimage. Because as Catholics, like, we are called to community. And when we're on procession with hundreds, thousands of other people, with our Eucharistic Lord following behind him, you are really able to see the community that is forming behind our Lord and desiring to truly follow him. Which saint has really inspired me the most? I have several different patron saints, but I really look up to St. Carlo Acutis and St. Tarsicius the most. St. Carlo Acutis just really, really desired to allow others to encounter our Lord in the Eucharist. He created a website about Eucharistic miracles, and he just really wanted other people to experience our Lord and to encounter our Lord in the way he had. And St. Tarsicius died protecting the Eucharist with his very life. And so both those aspects are things that I want to take with me on pilgrimage. I want to be able to be an instrument of encounter for our Eucharistic Lord and ultimately protect him at all costs. If I could ask Catholics in America to do one thing after this pilgrimage, it would probably be to just be able to encounter our Lord, to bring others to encounter our Lord. If you've attended this pilgrimage or you are attending virtually, either physically or virtually, just try and bring encounters to other people around you. Bring them to adoration, bring them to Mass. And if you're not able to attend in any sort of way, maybe go find adoration near you. Go to Mass. And make those encounters for yourself.

Dear children, I invite you all to be bearers of the peace and joy of the resurrected Jesus for all those who are far from prayer, so that Jesus's love through your lives transforms them to a new life of conversion and holiness. Thank you for answering my call.

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I beg you to grant to all souls that they have a great love for their neighbor and that they be faithful to your Son. Yes, my God, I beg you because Jesus asked me to. Amen.

O Jesus, now I wish to pray the Lord's Prayer 7 times in unity with the love with which you sanctified this prayer in your heart. Take it from my lips into your divine heart. Improve and complete it so much that it brings as much honor and joy to the Trinity as you granted it on earth with this prayer. May these pour upon your humanity in glorification to your painful wounds and the precious blood that you spilled from them. Our Father, who art in heaven, hallowed be thy name. Thy kingdom come, thy will be done, on earth as it is in heaven. Give us this day our daily bread, and forgive us our trespasses, as we forgive those who trespass against us. And lead us not into temptation, but deliver us from evil. Amen. Hail Mary, full of grace, the Lord is with thee. Blessed art thou among women, and blessed is the fruit of thy womb, Jesus. Holy Mary, Mother of God, pray for us sinners, now and at the hour of our death. Amen. Eternal Father, through Mary's unblemished hands and the divine heart of Jesus, we offer you the first wounds, the first pains, and the first bloodshed as atonement for my and all of humanity's sins of youth, as protection against the first mortal sin, especially among my relatives. Amen. Our Father, who art in heaven, hallowed be thy name. Thy kingdom come, thy will be done on earth as it is in heaven. Give us this day our daily bread, and forgive us our trespasses, as we forgive those who trespass against us. And lead us not into temptation, but deliver us from evil. Amen. Hail Mary, full of grace, the Lord is with thee. Blessed art thou among women, and blessed is the fruit of thy womb, Jesus. Holy Mary, Mother of God, pray for us sinners, now and at the hour of our death. Amen. Eternal Father, through Mary's unblemished hands and the divine heart of Jesus, we offer you the terrifying suffering of Jesus' heart on the Mount of Olives and every drop of his bloody sweat as atonement for my and all of humanity's sins of the heart, as protection against such sins and for the spreading of divine and brotherly love. Amen. Our Father, who art in heaven, hallowed be thy name. Thy kingdom come, thy will be done, on earth as it is in heaven. Give us this day our daily bread, and forgive us our trespasses, as we forgive those who trespass against us. And lead us not into temptation, but deliver us from evil. Amen. Hail Mary, full of grace, the Lord is with thee. Blessed art thou among women, and blessed is the fruit of thy womb, Jesus. Holy Mary, Mother of God, pray for us sinners, now and at the hour of our death. Amen. Eternal Father, through Mary's unblemished hands and the divine heart of Jesus, we offer you the many thousands of wounds, the gruesome pains, and the precious blood of the flogging as atonement for my and all of humanity's sins of the flesh, as protection against such sins and the preservation of innocence, especially among my relatives. Amen. Our Father, who art in heaven, hallowed be thy name. Thy kingdom come, thy will be done on earth as it is in heaven. Give us this day our daily bread, and forgive us our trespasses, as we forgive those who trespass against us. And lead us not into temptation, but deliver us from evil. Amen. Hail Mary, full of grace, the Lord is with thee. Blessed art thou among women, and blessed is the fruit of thy womb, Jesus. Holy Mary, Mother of God, pray for us sinners, now and at the hour of our death. Amen. Eternal Father, through Mary's unblemished hands and the divine heart of Jesus, we offer you the wounds, the pains, and the precious blood of Jesus' holy head, from the crowning with thorns, as atonement for
all my and all of humanity's sins of the Spirit as protection against such sins and the spreading of Christ's kingdom here on earth. Amen. Our Father, who art in heaven, hallowed be thy name. Thy kingdom come, thy will be done, on earth as it is in heaven. Give us this day our daily bread, and forgive us our trespasses, as we forgive those who trespass against us. And lead us not into temptation, but deliver us from evil. Amen. Hail Mary, full of grace, the Lord is with thee. Blessed art thou among women, and blessed is the fruit of thy womb, Jesus. Holy Mary, Mother of God, pray for us sinners now and at the hour of our death. Amen. Eternal Father, through Mary's unblemished hands and the divine heart of Jesus, we offer you the sufferings on the way of the cross, especially his holy wound on his shoulder and its precious blood as atonement for my and all of humanity's rebellion against the cross, every grumbling against your holy arrangements and all other sins and true love of the cross. Amen. Our Father, who art in heaven, hallowed be thy name. Thy kingdom come, thy will be done on earth as it is in heaven. Give us this day our daily bread, and forgive us our trespasses, as we forgive those who trespass against us. And lead us not into temptation, but deliver us from evil. Amen. Hail Mary, full of grace, the Lord is with thee. Blessed art thou among women, and blessed is the fruit of thy womb, Jesus. Holy Mary, Mother of God, pray for us sinners, now and at the hour of our death. Amen. Eternal Father, through Mary's unblemished hands and the divine heart of Jesus, we offer you your Son on the cross, his nailing and raising, his wounds on the hands and feet, and the three streams of his precious blood that poured forth from these for us. His extreme tortures of the body and soul, his precious death and its non-bleeding renewal in all holy masses on earth as atonement for all wounds against vows and regulations within the orders, as reparation for my and all of the world's sins, for the sick and the dying, for all holy priests and laymen, for the Holy Father's intentions toward the restoration of Christian families, for the strengthening of faith, for our country and unity among all nations in Christ and his church, as well as for the diaspora. Amen. Our Father, who art in heaven, hallowed be thy name. Thy kingdom come, thy will be done on earth as it is in heaven. Give us this day our daily bread, and forgive us our trespasses, as we forgive those who trespass against us. And lead us not into temptation, but deliver us from evil. Amen. Hail Mary, full of grace, the Lord is with thee. Blessed art thou among women, and blessed is the fruit of thy womb, Jesus. Holy Mary, Mother of God, pray for us sinners, now and at the hour of our death. Amen. Eternal Father, accept as worthy for the needs of the Holy Church and as atonement for the sins of all mankind, the precious blood and water which poured forth from the wound of Jesus' divine heart. Be merciful and gracious toward us. Blood of Christ, the last precious content of his holy heart, wash me of all my and others' guilt of sin. Water from the side of Christ, wash me clean of all punishments for sin and extinguish the flames of purgatory for me and for all the poor souls. Amen. Jesus, we give you our hearts, molded according to your will. You are the way, the truth, and the life.

0: As we pray together today, we pray for the intentions dear to the hearts of all our Maria Vision viewers, and especially those who have called into our prayer line. We are praying for John in Pennsylvania for protection against evil spirits. We are praying for Daniel for healing from the flu. We are praying for Stephanie in Texas, for herself and her family. We pray for Carlos in Texas and his health. We pray for Shirley in Kentucky, for Kathleen's brother who had a stroke. We are praying alongside Candace in Michigan for her surgery, for her family and her friends. We pray with Angelita for Fermin, Emilio, Jose, Manuel, and Mariano. We pray with John for spiritual protection and emotional support. Our prayers are with Mina for spiritual protection and for her son, Clayton. We are praying with Maria Eliza for Liam Conejo. We are praying with Marco for Edward Michael's successful recovery, for Michael's procedure. We're praying alongside Cynthia for healing in Texas. We are praying for Maria for her intentions and healing. We pray alongside Nancy in Florida for healing back, for her back and knees, for healing for her brother. Our prayers are with John in Pennsylvania for praying against evil spirits. We pray with Patrick in New York for his parents who have passed away. We are praying for a viewer in Texas. We are praying for Rosario Gonzalez, who was admitted to the hospital, and for her recovery. We pray alongside Jerry in Michigan for health and for blind dog and world peace. Our prayers are with Maria for Christine and Michael coming back to the faith, for health and vision. We pray in unison with Patrick in Florida for troubles in his life and for things to be better. We're praying with John in Pennsylvania for protection from evil spirits. We are also praying for Melanie in New York and for healing for Claudia. And we are praying for Elaine in New York, for her daughter, Julia, who was in the hospital. For these intentions and all of those of our viewers, we pray to the Lord. Lord, hear our prayer. Jesus, you are the good shepherd who leads us to your Eucharistic heart. Here, you refresh our souls to continue the race with life-giving waters of encouragement and grace. When I can't go any further, I get discouraged and disappointed. Here, you renew me with a transfusion of love that allows me to continue and not give up, placing my trust in your sacred heart, all the past that is left behind. Both the good and the bad we give to you. Sacred Heart of Jesus, we trust in you completely. Here, you consume everything in your Eucharistic love, repairing what is broken, restoring what is lost, healing what is wounded, correcting what is wrong, transforming all evil into good. In your redeeming grace, hold me and never let go of me, so that all my attention may be on the final goal, calling me to life on high, in you, Christ Jesus. You are my gift. My God, I believe, I adore, I hope, and I love you. I ask your forgiveness for those who do not believe, do not adore, do not hope, and do not love you. O most holy Trinity, Father, Son, and Holy Spirit, I adore you profoundly. I offer you the most precious body, blood, soul, and divinity of Jesus Christ. present in all the tabernacles of the world, in reparation for the outrages, sacrileges, and indifferences by which he is offended. By the infinite merits of the Sacred Heart of Jesus and the Immaculate Heart of Mary, we beg the conversion of poor sinners. In the name of the Father, and of the Son, and of the Holy Spirit. Amen.
1: Mary, Mother of the Eucharistic Lord, pray for me and obtain for me a greater love for Jesus. Amen. We unite ourselves with the Immaculate Heart of Mary, all the angels and saints in heaven, the souls in purgatory, and all the just on earth, joined with the holy sacrifice celebrated in all masses across the earth. We offer our prayers, our tears, joys, and our sufferings to Jesus for the conversion of sinners and the salvation of the dying. O Lord, how truly great you are. My soul calls out to adore you. All glory, all praise to you, Father, and the Son, and to the Holy Spirit, as it is, was in the beginning, is now, and will be forever. Amen. Alleluia. Almighty and eternal God, we kneel, we prostrate our very selves before your altar. Our deepest desire is purely to adore your living and present Son in the most blessed sacrament. Through the endless merits of the Sacred Heart of Jesus, may souls find salvation and reparation for their sins by the Church and the Pope, all the clergy, and all the apostles of prayer. O King of Kings, King of the highest lineage that has ever been, made small and has remained in the host. Jesus, we believe that you are truly present in this sacrament of love. With infinite love, you love us. Here you receive us with open arms and fill us with peace, interceding for us to the Father to obtain all that truly makes us happy and holy. We have come to worship you in spirit and truth. Here you are yourself, and we know that your heart burns for each one of us and that you long to be loved by each of us in return. You come with infinite love and humility in the Sacred Host so that we may not be afraid to draw near you. We ask that through the Immaculate Heart of Mary, we learn to love you with perfect love so that we can forgive others as you forgive. We bless you, Lord, for the gift of yourself in the Holy Eucharist. We adore you as the treasure of our hearts. We praise you for your infinite mercy. We want to console you for those who do not love you, and to ask you with trust that you will open the gates of your love upon the whole world, that all may be one in your divine will, in your love, and in your heart. Our Lord and our God, you are the living water that renews, loves, rejoices, and flows from your heart in the Eucharist for all those who come to you. We praise you and we bless you. All glory be to you, Jesus, sacrament of unity that brings us today to you in a lasting friendship, in a divine intimacy, where you prove without a doubt that God is love. Give me, Jesus, that perfect love that casts out everything fair and that our souls may find the rest living in your tenderness. Free our minds from all anxiety and discomfort so that with the confidence of a child, we can surrender to you along with our freedom and understanding through the Immaculate Heart of Mary. Eucharistic Heart of Jesus, burning with love for us, inflame our hearts with love for you until with you we have one will, so that we can love the things that you love and do what you would do, because you have said, "Everyone who does the will of my Father is my brother, my sister, and my mother." Center our lives in the depth of your love, Jesus, so that we may be free from the seductions of the flesh and of the passing things of this world. May we find our joy in your friendship, our treasure in your love, our riches in your merits, our weakness in your grace, our happiness in union with you, and peace in the Father's will. All praise to you, Jesus, for your power and love in the Blessed Sacrament. Here you constantly intercede for the salvation of all. Here you continue to atone for every sin committed, offering the merits of Calvary to make amends for every wrong. Here you call us to join you in prayer, so that we can hear you, receive many blessings, and comfort you. In you, with you, and through you, we pray with trust for the conversion of the whole world without having any merit of our own, but trusting in yours. We offer to the Heavenly Father the infinite merits of your Sacred Heart, together with the merits of the Immaculate Heart of Mary, for the salvation of souls. Free all people, Jesus, from the bondage of sin and division, for each soul is so precious to you. Bring us home rejoicing in the victory of your mercy. Through the infinite merits of your holy wounds, because you are more powerful than all the forces of hell, we trust completely in your promise of the gospel. Behold, I come to make all things new. Praise be to you, Jesus, truly present in the Blessed Sacrament. Lamb of God, King of Kings, our Savior, Light of the World, by the light of your Eucharistic love, expel all darkness from our minds and hearts so that we can clearly see the height and depth of your personal love for us. With this light, Jesus, our faith increases. Perfect our hope so that we never give in to any form of sadness or discouragement. Give us wisdom to see everything from God's point of view, so that we can walk in the light of truth and virtue, living according to the will of the Father. May the heart of Jesus in the Blessed Sacrament always be praised, always adored and loved with grateful love in all the tabernacles of the world until the end of time. Amen.

Heavenly Father, we come before you today with a heart full and overflowing with gratitude. Thank you, Lord, for the magnificent world you have created. Thank you, Jesus, that we are not alone. You are here always, in all the tabernacles of the earth, and because we always find in you the comfort in our afflictions, healing in our sicknesses, and strength in our weaknesses. Thank you for your precious body and blood. Saves us and gives us eternal life. Thank you for your merciful love that forgives us all. All praise to you, Lord Jesus, in the Blessed Sacrament. We thank you for the immensity of heaven that reflects your greatness and for each new day you give us. We praise and bless you for the delicate petals and vibrant colors of the flowers. Lord, we are fascinated by the starry nights you have created, the moon and the sun that illuminate the darkness and remind us of your infinite reach. Most of all, we thank you for the people we love, for the families who take care of us, and the friends who walk by our side. Thank you for the joy of your love. May we never be blind to the beauty that surrounds us, but may we always walk in spirit of praise and thanksgiving for your wonderful works. Thank you that you cleanse our sins, which are very heavy burdens on our hearts. All praise to you, Lord, in the Blessed Sacrament. Thank you, Lord, for all the blessings you pour out in your tabernacle and in the church. Thank you for the strength of your Blessed Sacraments. All praise to you, Jesus, in the Blessed Sacrament. The ends of the earth marvel at your wonders. The whole earth, from sunrise to sunset, filled with your joy. Give thanks to the Lord. Open the doors of holiness to us. We will enter and give thanks. This is the door of the Lord, through which the right may enter. We will thank you that you have responded to our call and that you have saved us. The stone which the builders discarded, it has become the cornerstone. This is the work of the Lord. Lord, what a wonder for our eyes to behold. This very day was made by you, the Lord. We rejoice and rejoice. We offer our heartfelt thanks to you, Lord, in the Blessed Sacrament of the altar. O Lord, grant us your salvation. May you be forever blessed and praised. The Lord God indeed our light. We give thanks to you, Lord, because you are good, because your mercy is eternal and your love lasts forever. Glory be to the Father, and to the Son, and to the Holy Spirit.

just had a beautiful procession in honor of Our Lady of the Rosary, who is a light that has come into the world. Our Lady brings the light of Christ and leads us on the journey of peace. She's been entrusted with the peace of the world. The Queen of Peace comes to us, and for those who look to her, she shows them the road of peace. Let us pray this day to Our Lady of the Rosary, the Queen of Peace, that we might reject whatever is contrary to the gospel and follow her along a path that leads to peace and to eternal life. God bless you.

Dear children, also today I call you to prayer. Sin is pulling you towards worldly things, and I have come to lead you towards holiness and the things of God. But you are struggling and spending your energies in the battle with the good and the evil that are in you. Therefore, little children, pray, pray, pray until prayer becomes a joy for you and your life will become a simple walk towards God. Thank you for having responded to my call.

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0: Hey guys, welcome back to yet another episode of Wild and Free. We're in a few episodes so far, and we're really excited where the show has been going. We're especially excited for where it's going to be going. With me this week is Blanca. It's just going to be the two of us today. We're going to be having a conversation about love and what love means, and also a little bit about the twistedness of love and its form of lust. Blanca, before we jump into that, though, would you mind kind of recapping where we've been, like what our episodes have talked about so far and how they've led to where we're at right now?
1: Yeah, so far we've been talking a lot about what it means to be human, right? What is a human person and what sets a human being apart from the other creatures in creation. And after that, we were on the streets asking these same questions and seeing what makes a person unique and unrepeatable, which it's always a difficult question to ask about, to answer about oneself, right? We went on to talk about the differences between masculine and feminine, and what makes each one distinct and unique in their vocation as that, and then also what makes them both work together, what makes them complementary. And we even had an interview with a singer, Mike Mangione, and he was talking to us about beauty and truth and goodness, the three transcendentals. So it's kind of working its way up to a lot on, you know, the dignity of the human person. It really revolves around all of that.
0: We also have I'm glad that you mentioned Mike Mangione, because on our website, which is wildandfreetv.net, we have a link to some of his content that's out now. He came out with a new CD, and he's been so generous with his time with us. We wanted to give him an opportunity to let you all know about his music. I love that idea that we've moved kind of from an understanding of us as individuals and our creation to then moving into an understanding of what our purpose is. And from that purpose, our differences as male and female, right? And the way that we've been created in that way. And then finally, we're here at this idea of love, right? Which is kind of the response that we give to one another, right? It's kind of the way that we live out our life in a way.
1: Yeah, it's kind of like this reminder that we weren't made to be these like solitary islands. We were made to be in communion with others. And because of that, it requires love. Otherwise, you know, relationships won't work out.
0: So I was thinking about, you know, this idea of love and, you know, what is love is kind of a question that people have been asking probably since the beginning of time.
1: And singing it,
0: right. There's a lot of songs that have that within it. But, you know, I was thinking, like, where are these places where, like, we find love, like, where everybody can definitely look at it and say, like, that's love, you know?
1: Right off my mind is when you go on Facebook or Instagram, you see pictures, especially this time of year. We see a lot of prom pictures happening, right? And you get these promposals, are they called? Which is, like, such a huge thing now to go all out and show the person, you know, the guy shows a girl usually what she means to him and what he wants, you know, or that he wants to go to prom with her. And so it's almost like mimicking an engagement in a way.
0: But yeah, I wasn't sure where I stood on the issue. Like, I see them sometimes and I'm like, man, this is so over the top. Like, I wonder if it's, I don't know, a little bit of me felt like it's kind of a mockery. But then I started thinking about it more and I was like, this is kind of cool that people are putting the effort into,
1: yeah,
0: you know, kind of the guy asking the girl out in a special way.
1: Yeah, the creativity that goes into it. Yeah. It's really sweet, I think.
0: And you get practice out of it, too.
1: You
0: get
1: to
0: look back on your promposals and when you actually go.
1: Then you have to top that one, right?
0: Well, that's true. Yeah, you don't want to set the bar too high, I guess. That's an obvious place. I think also the summer months are a time of weddings.
1: Oh, yeah.
0: And so I know I'm going to a few weddings this year. I went to a few last year for my friends. And so I think weddings is an obvious place. You know, there's love in the air, and there's definitely love as far as that couple, and a lot of love being expressed. You know, love for their family. You know, in the talk sometimes that people give.
1: Yeah, the unity of two families coming together also, and two groups being made into one almost during the wedding. It's always really neat. But then there's also, like, I know people who are, you know, giving their time for some kind of community service. We have some friends who are in Haiti. Some of our teammates here at Wild and Free are in Haiti right now.
0: Yeah, you're seeing just two of us here today. It makes the set look a little empty because usually we have at least three or four, sometimes five people. Like Blanco was saying, they're in Haiti serving on mission right now. And definitely love, definitely a form of love. And you know, this idea of service to another, to people that you don't even know. You know, they're out with Missionaries of Charity, I believe.
1: Yes.
0: And they're working at a wound clinic. It's a beautiful act of service. And I think service, you know, and love go hand in hand.
1: Oh, yeah, for sure.
0: That makes me think, too, of, like, one of my professors that just kind of had this intense desire to make sure that we were learning the material. So a love for his profession and a love for his students, especially his vocation to teach us. And you could see that in the way that he really poured himself out. He was always willing to spend extra time outside of the classroom to teach us. I think that really comes across as love. I think you can look at that and say, this guy loves what he's
1: doing. For sure. He has a goal outside of himself, right? So he's definitely making it not about himself, which is usually what we define love, or we should define love as. Also, when I think about people in their professions, when a person's preparing for it, you don't do that for fun, usually. Some people might, but a lot of it, of the sacrifice that requires for some kind of training or career preparation, it's out of love for what you're going to do, I think. I don't know, how do you feel about that?
0: I think you mentioned sacrifice, mm-hmm. and I think we're starting to touch on some of the things we're going to be talking about later on in the show. Sacrifice is definitely an important aspect of love, and I think it's some of the areas where it gets a little bit hazier for culture or for society maybe to identify love. You start getting into some of these areas where maybe people don't always think of it at the top of their mind. I think of recently, I had my mom in the hospital, and I saw several other people that were there in the hospital as well. And the love that was displayed in just people being there, you know, just being present, giving of their time to come visit, I think is another way of showing love, because it requires that sacrifice of time. You know, I'm sure a lot of these people that were visiting could have been other more fun places, more interesting places, maybe even doing things that were more important for themselves. But yet they gave up their time to be there.
1: So it sounds like we're talking about love in a few different ways, talking about love of profession, love of a certain mission, love of people. But could we add like love of pizza in the same category maybe?
0: Yeah, we definitely use that term a lot, right? I love this sunset that I'm seeing. I love pizza.
1: I love my grandmother.
0: I know that I do. Right. They all get lumped in. And so you start wondering, okay, so does it start diluting the meaning of love since we use it for so many different ways? I mean, mm-hmm. I certainly don't love pizza as much as I love my mom or my grandmother. I probably don't love, you know, my profession as much as I love my family. So there's kind of these different

0: you're talking about, hopefully the person understands that degree, like you said.
1: It's obvious to me that we understand that there are different degrees of it, because I think when I've been in a relationship, and you know, I'm sure many of you have been in a relationship, you might wonder when the right time to say I love you is to that other person. And so there's kind of like, you can in that same night you could say I love this restaurant and then be a little bit worried about saying I love you to that other person. So there's obviously a difference.
0: Oh, yeah. Right? Because it seems like when you say it to a person, it carries so much more weight than when you're talking about a kitten or something of the sort.
1: And I guess because the pizza isn't expecting something in return, when you tell them that, when you say you love a pizza, the pizza isn't saying, all right, well, treat me that way, right?
0: No,
1: and maybe the person, maybe that's the added weight that comes with saying I love you to another
0: human being. It carries responsibility with it.
1: Right. And that starts to give us a little bit of glimpse into this idea of what's involved in love. It's not just that feeling, right? The feeling that I have when I see a delicious food, but more of this idea of like there's also action required, a responsibility.
0: Mm-hmm.
1: I think let's talk about that in the next clip right after the break. I hope you guys will stay with us.

0: Hey, welcome back. So Blanca and I were here talking about love and what love is and kind of getting into this idea of what love is and what love isn't. The last thing we talked about was this idea of why is it difficult to say I love you to, say, a boyfriend or girlfriend, but not so tough to say it to my car or a pizza, right? And I think that that starts to show us a little bit of what the different levels or the different types of love are. We can start identifying it based on how easy or difficult it is, maybe. So what are these different ideas or different types of love that we have?
1: Yeah, it seems like when you say it to an object, you don't, like you were saying before, you don't require an answer in return. And it's like, it doesn't require anything of you. You know, you could say, I love my house, but if I'm done with my house, then there's no hard feelings, right? Like you move on and that's that. Same with the car. But if you say it to a person, like there's going to be a little bit of pain involved and it's going to not be easy because there's more feelings and there's like a consciousness to it. And so a lot of weight to it.
0: So is that the only difference? Is that because they're receiving that there's like when we say it to another human being, because they receive that love, it makes a difference?
1: I think so, because they're receiving it as a gift. You know, it's not something that you expect to hear from a stranger. That might kind of be a little bit weird, but it is like a more intimate thing to say to someone. You know, you say it to a stranger and you're like, okay, like how can you love me? You don't know me. Like, but you say it to someone you know, and it's because you see them for who they are and that they're a gift to you. It's basically what you're telling them.
0: Also requires a response, right? Or some action, we were saying, some responsibility when you tell another human being you love them, right? Because you don't just say it and then that's it, you walk away, right? There's an expectation that you're going to show it, right?
1: I mean, hopefully the person will reciprocate it, right? But I think it's more than just expecting something in return, where, like I was saying, it is a gift, right? And when you tell that person I love you, you're saying I see you and you're important to me. And because of that, you can't ignore them anymore. They're not just a random person or not just an

0: acquaintance. This time there's someone that's in your life and you take an interest in them.
1: So you were mentioning to me when we were preparing for the show that there are some kind of like philosophical ideas of love that break down love into different types. Would you mind walking us through some of those?
0: So I was saying like Greek has different words for love, and it kind of starts at mere affection. So like the word is storge, and storge is something you feel like for your cat, your dog, a flower. You know, it's nice, it's cute, kind of like makes you maybe a little bit warm, but that's it. Like, and then you have philia. Philia is brotherly love. That's where we get Philadelphia from, right? City of brotherly love. And this is more like a community sense, like you're part of something else, that there's, you have neighbors, you have acquaintances, you have, you know, comrades, to think of another word.
1: That throws me back to like old Cuba days.
0: Oops.
1: But okay, so you have philia. Which was the first one that you said?
0: Storage.
1: Storage? Like putting stuff away in a closet?
0: S-T-O-R-G-E.
1: Okay.
0: I'm not Greek. I don't know if I'm saying it right, but...
1: Okay. But so the idea there is like for objects... pets too? You were throwing cats in there.
0: I think so. It's more like an affection, but it's like... I guess... Not like, I don't know, it seems like it's not for a human person, or if it is, it's more distant, more detached.
1: Okay, so just kind of, you love the idea of that, but not the specifics, maybe?
0: Maybe, it's like, no, now you have me questioning it, like whether, because some people really love their pets.
1: Right, sure.
0: And their pets mean a lot to them, so I don't want to say like, oh, your pet is just something like distant from you, but...
1: Well, maybe we'll save the pets for somewhere else along
0: maybe
1: the spectrum.
0: Pets could be philia.
1: Maybe it falls in somewhere. So philia is this idea of love, but for the community. Maybe
0: yeah,
1: not the specifics
0: like
1: within it, but kind of, I love you because you're my neighbor, even though I don't maybe necessarily
0: you're a fellow
1: know
0: human
1: you.
0: Being. You are, you know, you'd live where I live, or maybe we've experienced something together, right? There's an affection, there's a sympathy involved.
1: Maybe that feeling that you get when you're at a sporting event.
0: And right,
1: you're
0: that's
1: like,
0: definitely
1: philia. That sense of belonging, that sense of love that you have, not just for the players on the field, but for, you know, the crowd that you're part of.
0: Yeah, and you definitely identify with the others to a certain extent. So.
1: Okay.
0: Brotherly, sisterly.
1: So then what else do we have after philia?
0: Then we move on to Eros.
1: Eros.
0: I think we talked about it a few weeks back. And Eros is this passionate, like, desire. Basically, and a lot of people confuse this word and they think it's a bad thing, Eros, but it's not. I mean, I think in the culture we twisted the word erotic to mean something negative, but originally desire,
1: so that's where erotic comes from.
0: Yeah,
1: it's from Eros. Okay,
0: but originally desire is not a bad thing. It's actually a part of love, so that's where that is. And a lot of it is affiliated also with romantic love, like Eros is the name of Cupid in Greek mythology, or
1: yeah, probably is
0: one
1: a Greek
0: of those
1: word,
0: Roman.
1: Right? Yeah, it's a Greek word, so Greek mythology. Okay, so that's interesting because so we're starting to see some of that, and I guess maybe some of that discomfort with Eros comes from kind of where we've been. Maybe like what society has kind of done with this idea of sexuality, where it's pushed it to the forefront and kind of twisted it a little bit. Maybe that starts getting into that area of like, where love starts going into lust, right?
0: Yeah, it's definitely that idea in society is where, like, love is cut off from Eros. Like, there's no love with the desire or with the passion. It's just becomes this, like, carnal thing. And that's what lust is. Lust is not Eros, but lust is Eros cut off from the ultimate form of love, which is agape, which is self-sacrificing love, which you give of yourself for the other. Which is a love we talk about Christ giving on the cross.
1: Yeah, that's an easy model to look towards, right? Self-sacrificial love. You look at Christ on the
0: easy
1: cross.
0: Easy, but difficult to live out.
1: To mirror, right, to imitate. So, again, let me make sure I have it understood correctly. Eros Testing. Without agape becomes twisted into lust,
0: right,
1: where it's just about carnal desires and passions without necessarily... a care for the other?
0: Right, exactly. Okay. It's like feeding into these, like, I guess, like, I don't want to call it hunger, but this like need to satiate something. And that's how, I mean, I look at lust. It's not even looking at the other person. It's just like what I'm feeling, what I want, what I need.
1: And so lust can take many forms, right? It can play out in many ways. I'm thinking maybe as more as a guy, that lust can play out visually, right? When we see something that kind of awakens this this desire within us, but isn't necessarily directed in the right way. What other kinds of lust might there be?
0: Yeah, I mean, there's basically lust is whenever you're using a person for your own gratification, right? And while it's true, like there's also like this like lust of the mind where you're thinking about a person in a negative way, in a way that doesn't dignify them. There's like that lust of the heart also, where I think as women, the way we lust more tends to be through daydreaming, through sentimentality, where we might, you know, think about a person and think about a relationship that doesn't yet exist. We start planning our wedding on Pinterest, and maybe the guy hasn't even asked us out, but we're already
1: that's
0: getting ahead. It happens.
1: Yeah. Okay. So.
0: True confessions.
1: So you kind of start planning something that's not there, and so you're allowing that is that Eros then? You're allowing kind of these passions and desires to go without really the idea of sacrificing. No one really to sacrifice.
0: Oh,
1: for?
0: Definitely not. I guess it's letting those desires go out of whack, like no control at all, and so lacking that like discipline and in our minds and our hearts, and just not being grounded in reality is what it is. I don't know what I keep thinking about is when I think discipline and like about a body of water, right? You have a river and it's bound by, you know, its banks, right? And it moves towards a certain direction and it has power. What happens when you remove those boundaries? You have like a swamp. And I feel like the mind is the same way. You have to channel, you know, one's thoughts and one's feelings towards a certain good, but you let it go all over the place and you get a big mess.
1: Okay, so

0: that freedom comes with a certain responsibility, that idea of boundaries, right? That if you don't have those boundaries, you don't really have freedom. You just have a mess. It kind of spills out. I think of athletes and, you know, sports as a good example of that. You know, we look to athletes and we value and prize their discipline, right? Because it's through that discipline that they become great at whatever they're aiming for, right? If they were kind of following their passions and their passions only without that idea of sacrifice, I imagine a lot of athletes wouldn't be the tremendous role models that we see them as, because maybe they can't achieve as much because, like you were saying, without that structure, it spills out. So how do we kind of look at that as it applies to love?
1: I mean, I think of also musicians, right? They have to practice and learn, and I think at first it seems really tedious to have to sit, let's say, behind a piano, behind a violin, and learn each note and how the instrument works. But once they know the instrument, once they know the notations, they could create any kind of music they want, right? I feel like once we understand what love is and how to live it out and how to give of ourselves, then I think there is a kind of freedom in creativity and expressing that love in different ways.
0: And also what love isn't, right? Like understanding what love isn't, so that we can avoid it and move towards a true love. Mm-hmm. I think that's a good area to stop, and we can talk about that as we come back from the break. Stay with us.

0: Hey, welcome back. So we've been talking here, Blanca and I, about love and what love is and what love isn't. Specifically, what love isn't. In the last segment, we were talking about lust and what lust is, which is this twisting of love, and how it plays out in our lives. This idea that it comes from a place of selfishness, of self-seeking. It's always looking inward and never outward at the other individual. So now I want to look outward. We want to look at what true love is, what this desire that we have inside of us is looking for, is calling for, not just in receiving love, because we all want to receive love, but also we want to give love. We have a desire to give love. So what is love, and how do we live it out practically? There's a few places we could look, right? I think one of the places that we can look is just from examples in our lives, right?
1: Yeah, sometimes like when one thinks of love that is disinterested, one thinks of a mother's love, right? She cares for her baby. The baby can't do anything for the mother. The baby just sits there, or just like, you know, is laying down and sleeping all day. But the mother takes her time, and the father takes their time to really care for the baby, to be there, to feed the baby. Why? It's out of love, right? There's nothing in it for them. Just the pleasure of doing something for the baby, right? Completely other focused.
0: Yeah, I think that's a great point, that one of the ways that we can practice truly loving is to love those who can't do anything for us, right? I can think even of simple examples of being welcoming to those individuals who we might not really care to hang around sometimes. Maybe it's that little sibling of yours that's always annoying you, right? And to kind of find ways to make them feel included, to make them feel welcome, to maybe, you know, play games with them or something to make them feel like, you know, loved. I can think also of service, right? Going out into the community.
1: Right. Not going somewhere where a person might be helpless and they might not even be able to thank you. For example, we mentioned some of our friends are in Haiti right now, and I actually had the opportunity to go 2 years ago, and we cared for infants that were malnourished. And these kids, a lot of times, they really couldn't express anything. They couldn't say thank you. They couldn't even, a lot of times, they couldn't even smile for us. They cried all day, right? And it almost seems like, well, why am I doing this, right? Like, they don't even, like, maybe they don't know I'm here because they're not feeling well, or, you know, they can't talk back. But it's still this, like, going out of yourself for someone else. Like, there's something good about that. And I remember John Paul II would say, man finds himself in the measure that he gives of himself. And I think, like, when we go out in service and we love people, we really discover ourselves. And even if it's not community service, just loving others, we discover something of ourselves in that journey.
0: Yeah, I think, too, to that example of working here in Miami with the Missionaries of Charity at their soup kitchen. Many of us have had the opportunity through our young adult group at our parish at St. Augustine here in Miami to put that love into action. And it's true that I have been challenged through that to grow in love, because there have been times where I'm there serving and I have an encounter with an individual who maybe isn't so charitable in his approach to me, and certainly isn't appreciative of the work that I'm doing. And my mind very quickly goes to this idea of these selfish thoughts, really, if I'm being honest, of, you know, here I am giving up of my time to serve this person and they're not even grateful. But thankfully, very quickly, you know, my mind then switches to say, am I doing this because I'm going to get something from them? Because I'm going to get praise or appreciation? Or am I truly doing it somewhat anonymously, of just serving the person because they deserve to be served? They deserve to be loved in the best way that I can give to them, regardless of how they're going to receive it, or whether even they receive it with open arms or not.
1: It's that selfless aspect, right? It's not about getting something in return. It's not about what's in it for me and how I feel. A lot of it reminds me of that passage in 1 Corinthians 13. We read it in weddings all the time, and it sounds sweet and nice during weddings, but how many times do we look at it and we say, am I doing these things? Am I putting this into practice? And kind of looking at that example, like, Christ really did all these things. Actually, I can read it
0: right
1: here.
0: Please read it.
1: So yeah, this is from 1 Corinthians 13, verse 4 through 8. And it says, love is patient, love is kind. It does not envy, it does not boast, it is not proud. It is not rude, it is not self-seeking. It is not easily angered. It keeps no record of wrongs. Love does not delight in evil, but rejoices with the truth. It always protects, always trusts, always hopes, always perseveres. Love never fails.
0: That was 1 Corinthians 13.
1: 4 through 8.
0: 4 through 8. Awesome. Yeah, I mean, what better kind of roadmap to love than that? I love some of the things that are mentioned in that Bible verse, in that passage, especially patience. I think patience is a big one.
1: It's like in that, you know, story you were telling about going to the soup kitchen, something that made you grow in patience, right? Because, you know, like it is difficult sometimes when you come across someone that might be challenging you, or, you know, and it's again that not being self-seeking and not being rude, right? And definitely loving makes us grow. But at the same time, it helps the other person in so many ways, even when we don't realize it.
0: That idea of not being interested in what you're going to receive from it has a term. It's called disinterested love, right? And John Paul II talks about disinterested love in his writings. It sounds, when you don't really think about it in those terms, disinterested love doesn't sound like something we might want to receive. But in fact, it's the purest form of love, right? Because it's one where the person is loving us just for the very...
1: no reason.
0: For no reason at all, exactly. For no reason other than just that we deserve to receive love. It kind of calls to another form of love, right? The kind of our creation.
1: Yes.
0: Right?
1: Yes, for sure. That, you know, God didn't need to create us, right? He's perfect in and of himself. He doesn't need anything else. Yet, out of this goodness to want to share love, he made us, right? And being so different, being just human, being so limited, he loves us anyway. Like, that is mind-blowing. Like, there's no reason for it. I think I had an experience where, you know, after just, like, being in the world and experiencing relationships through the world, I had a friend who was always there for me, was always encouraging and always very affirming. And at first I was like, okay, what does this guy want? Like, you know, he's probably just like, you know, trying to flirt or something, but he was actually being genuinely nice. And after a while I realized, like, no, he just wants friendship. And there was something so healing about it. And like, it helped me like rest, like, oh, like this is nice. Like, this is good. And after a while it hit me, like, this friend loves me for no reason. He has no reason to it. And like, he just does. And it hit me like, that's how God loves us. Like, it doesn't need a reason at all. And there's something so beautiful. It's a gift, really, when we receive it.
0: There's definitely a radicalness to that as well, because I think in a modern day society, if you were to tell somebody, like, you know, this healing that I received was because of this idea of the friend zone, right? Like, where the person really just wanted to be your friend and wanted to love you, you know, as a friend. I think that there's a giant fear out there of that whole idea of this receiving that kind of love, you know, and there's maybe sadly a discomfort in it as well. A lot of people out there might not know how to receive love, especially selfless, you know, disinterested, altruistic love like that. You talked a little bit about that discomfort. How did you move beyond that? How did you move past that?
1: And I think it took me a while to realize that, like, there's such a thing as brotherly love. We talked about philia, but like this brotherly love that just did, he just wanted the best for me and just wanted to make sure I was okay and just wanted to enjoy my company, no strings attached, but not in the sense of like being like careless or responsible, but as in like, let's just be friends. And again, like, that's not something I had experienced, because in the world, like in society, you think like when someone's that nice to you, they want something, or, you know, they're in it for something else. And then to realize that that wasn't the case, like, I was like, this is how it's supposed to be. Like, this is how it's meant to be, and realize that it's possible.
0: So we've mentioned some ways of practicing that with individuals where we're reminding ourselves to be selfless, right? That we're not doing it for ourselves, but for them. it strikes me that another way we might be able to practice that is by loving anonymously, in the sense that we can do things for others without them even knowing who did it, right? And I think that that's probably somewhat challenging. I can think of a few times in college where my buddies and I might go about doing something. I don't want to mention it too much because that whole idea was that it was anonymous. But the idea of like doing stuff for others without them knowing, maybe it takes the form of like sending a care package to somebody but not putting who it came from or anything. This idea of loving and serving others but making sure that they didn't know who it came from. And it was a practice, an exercise in making sure that we weren't going to get anything in return, even recognition. And I got to tell you that it was very difficult, especially the first few times that I did something like that, because it's almost like every time you see that person, something in your head wants to be like dropping hints that you might have been the one that did it, right? Or at least to even hear their response to it, to know that they liked it or whatever, because then it makes us feel good that they appreciate it. But it's definitely a challenge, but something that I think a lot of us could practice more often.
1: Yeah, doesn't always have to be the way. No, it's a good idea. Sometimes when we practice loving in little ways, such as washing up the dishes that no one else wanted to do, or taking the trash out, or simple little acts of kindness, like we start building up on that, and it's kind of like we're getting like a love workout just by doing these little things, and it will lead us to do even bigger things later on, and bigger things. So I like that little anonymous acts of kindness.
0: Yeah, and it ties into our idea of athletes and that idea of discipline. It's every little thing that we do, the diet that we take in, and also the exercise that we put out, right? The things that we do to practice, but also making sure that we're not letting, you know, these twisted forms of love pollute our minds, right? And to distract us. And the ultimate idea is that we're trying to reflect God's love. God created us in a disinterested love. He created us for no reason other than the fact that he thought it was worth, you know, creating us. And so hopefully we can start putting some of those little exercises, those little practices into our lives so that we can get better at loving in a truly disinterested and altruistic way. Thank you so much, Monica, for being here.
1: Thanks. It was a great discussion.
0: Yeah. Thank you guys for joining us. We hope you'll catch us next week on Wild and Free, The Way of the Body.

0: So if you're coming back from break and just joining us, we're talking about love. Blanca and I have been here discussing this idea of what love is, and we're going to get into a little bit of what love isn't. So we talked a little bit first about these different types of Greek love, right? Like the different
1: definitions of love based on, I think you were saying the way you described that, like it, like degrees of love, or I guess like maybe it's levels of commitment in that love.
0: And certainly how they play out to different types. Like some types of love are just more for objects and, you know, things that we like. Maybe we use like more than love in a lot of those instances. And then you get into the deeper forms. So we talked about Eros, which is kind of that passionate, that physical love, or at least the physical desire of love. And then the greatest form, which is
1: Agape.
0: And agape, we reference Jesus on the cross, right? This idea of like self-sacrificial love, like you will do anything, literally anything, for another because of that love or out of that love, right? So we mentioned that there's also this twisting of love, and that plays out in the form of lust, right? So what is lust? How do we identify lust? How do we conceptualize it, and how do we stay away from it?
1: Yes, if we look at what that word we just talked about, agape, where it's self-giving and self-sacrificing. What is the opposite of self-sacrifice? Could you call it selfishness, self-seeking, self-interested? And so I think that's entirely what lust is. It's what's in it for me. What can I get out of this person, or what can I get out of being with them emotionally, maybe?
0: So self-gratification, a use of the other person. Yeah. So, you know, I think of this idea of lust, and I can already start imagining that the conscience that we have doesn't necessarily let us delve into it without feeling the repercussions of it. I think that when you start using someone, or at least you start looking at someone in the wrong way, you feel maybe inappropriate. I think of kind of like a creeper, like looking through blinds or something, right? Like hiding, like in the shadows, right? Like that's kind of how I relate to lust. Maybe there's some other ways.
1: So you're saying like as a way of kind of testing out to see if this is lust, like if you don't want this person to know.
0: Right, like secretive, right? Yeah. Like if it's something that you would be ashamed if they were to find out. I don't think that true love maybe has that same fear, right? Would you say that?
1: I mean, you were talking about how like a person might be afraid to say I love you because of the meaning of the words, right? But there's definitely no shame in the feeling, for sure.
0: Yeah, maybe it's challenging, but it's not shameful,
1: right?
0: But
1: I'm trying to think like, perhaps some people might feel shame or that creeper vibe when they're thinking about lust, right? But not everyone is sensitive to that. I mean, you listen to a lot of the music we have out there, and they might call it love when they talk about a person a certain way, or maybe they're conscious that it's not love and it's just meant to be a one-night stand. You know, you hear a song, I'm in love with your body, but doesn't really talk about the person.
0: Do you think, though, that people listen to that and they don't think that there's a certain vibe of like, that's not really what I want for myself? Like, I wouldn't want somebody to say to me, I'm in love with your body. I'd want them to say, I'm in love with you, right?
1: I think deep down, for sure. But I feel I've seen statistics where they'll say a woman would rather be used than ignored, because one of the biggest fear of women is to be unacknowledged. And so for some women, if they are acknowledged even in a way that doesn't dignify them, they feel like this is something, and they'll pretend it's love.
0: Wow, so they'd be willing to accept being used as a means to an end.
1: As a means to get love, yeah.
0: Yeah.
1: So in a way, it does become use on both ends of the spectrum.
0: So there's different levels of use, right? There's using somebody, having that lust for another individual because they fulfill something within us. Maybe they give us feelings of Of what?
1: Excitement.
0: Like excitement, okay.
1: You know, giddiness or something.
0: Also, like, status, right? I think of Facebook as a real easy place to jump to. Like, that whole idea of having the status, say, you know, in a relationship or something. And some people feel a real anxiety of, like, not having that on social media, right? Or in real life, like,
1: in real life,
0: being single.
1: Yeah, especially when, you know, once one gets to a certain age and it's like, oh, man, I'm like the oddball or something, and I better, like, change my status. Or, and you see that in movies, too, you know, like, women are going to home for the holidays and they're single. Oh, no, let me hire a fake boyfriend and pretend I, you know, I got it all together. So it is using, again, like...
0: Yeah, obviously using that person.
1: But even, like, in a an actual relationship,

0: relationship, if it's not for the person and it's only for the status or for the sake of being with a person in an intimate way, like, you're not honoring their person, you're just getting something out of them.
1: When also that leads into physical pleasure, using somebody to fulfill one's own erotic desires, mm-hmm. right, but without any sort of desire for commitment or to do anything for that person, right? It's a self-seeking kind of a pleasure thing, right?
0: I mean, yeah, it's definitely objectifying the person, using them to get something, right? And it definitely lacks in that self-sacrifice where not committing to them completely, as in the vocation of marriage, it's robbing a person of something in a way, I think. It's kind of like cheating them out of a total love, a total self-giving love.
1: I want to throw a curveball. If let's say that the other person in the relationship mm-hmm. is also desiring just that sexual pleasure, and so both of them are giving or rather receiving sexual pleasure from the other, does that make it okay?
0: Well, are they still with each other only to receive something from the other?
1: So is their main purpose, like, to enter into the relationship to give to the other, to receive?
0: It's still very inward. Yeah. It's still about me, what I'm getting, what I need, what I want from you.
1: I think when people look at it that way, as if is this a transaction? Is it a trade-off? Or is it, like, me just giving without necessarily expecting or desiring anything in return? Would that be a way of kind of helping judge whether something is lust or whether it's love?
0: That is a curveball.
1: Yeah, because so I'm thinking, if it's inward, right? If all the desire is an inward desire, it's for myself, and the other person is coming at it from the same perspective, it's for themselves, right? That doesn't exactly sound like this idea of romantic love.
0: No, it sounds like it's something that's two-sided. It doesn't sound interpersonal. It's just like, I'm on my side, you're on your side. We'll use each other when we need, and if our needs could be met in someone else, then peace out, I'm done with you, kind of thing. There's no, without that commitment, right? And that commitment also requires sacrifice in a way, because you're saying no to other people, you're saying no to other things, because you're saying yes completely to that one person. But
1: I think a big aspect of it is that in a relationship like that, where both people are going into it to get something for themselves, right? And you might look at it and say, like, well, it's an even trade. It's a business transaction almost. Mm-hmm. But what's missing, I think, and when we start looking deeper for that deeper desire of truly fulfilled love, is that both of those individuals are completely replaceable,
0: yeah.
1: right? Like, if it doesn't work out with one person or it stops working out with that one person, you move on to the next. And so you become kind of a tossable item instead of a person that's truly desired.
0: Because it's not for who you are as a person, right? And it's like, it's almost that approach that, for example, you could say a guy is into blondes, right? And it sounds like, okay, he has a type, but anybody could be blonde, right? So if he's with a blonde woman and say, well, I'm getting something out of it, but I also like her because she's blonde. Well, next blonde that walks by, well, there he goes, right?
1: Yeah, there's also the question, I think, of do we, in our relationships with others, do we desire to see them in their entirety? Do we want to see the whole picture, or are we just looking at certain aspects? You mentioned blondness, right? There could be physical attributes that we focus on. There could also be
0: psychological attributes, like their masculinity, yeah. their femininity, their personality, right?
1: Their wealth, their status in
0: their job,
1: society,
0: anything.
1: Right? And so if we're focusing on just that aspect of a person, you mentioned sentimentality. I think that was a great example of how women can lust, right? Because you can latch on to a certain quality about a person and forget about the whole rest of the picture, right? And just kind of become overwhelmed in it. I think I've seen that example before in some of my friends that are particularly in women friends of mine, where their friends are all telling them, like, this guy isn't good for you, but they're kind of blinded, right? And maybe it's because of that, because they're focusing on one specific attribute.
0: Right. It's kind of like this one thing, and it might not be a bad thing, but kind of like blowing it out of proportion or like zooming into it, like you said, without noticing everything else. It's kind of like you walk up to a painting, you only like are right here in front of it. You're only seeing something, but you can't really appreciate the whole thing until you step back and look at the whole picture. I think it's the same with the person. You got to look at every aspect of them.
1: So in lust, we're really not desiring to see the individual in their entirety. It's a self-gratifying, self-satisfying form of love. It's a twisting of love. I shouldn't say a form of love, but a twisting of love, mm-hmm. where instead it's about ourselves and not about the other individual. There's no desire to enter into getting to know that person more, right?
0: Yeah, because what would happen when that person who is in a relationship out of lust, what happens when they start to get to know the person and start seeing the goodness of that person along with the flaws, the virtues and the flaws, and they see them in their entirety, would they still want to use that person? Would they realize that maybe using them will hurt them? Or, yeah, like how does that change everything just by seeing them?
1: Right. I think that we've covered the lust topic pretty well. I hope we have, at least. I think we'll take a break and we'll come back and we'll talk about love and what is true authentic love and how do we pursue that right after the break.

Dear children, I am calling you to go into nature and to pray for the Most High to speak to your heart, and that you may feel the power of the Holy Spirit, so as to witness the love which God has for every creature. I am with you, and I intercede for you. Thank you for having responded to my call.

0: Good afternoon. Thank you for joining us. Before we begin this Mass, let us take a moment of silence. Quiet your mind in this holy moment and listen in the silence of your heart. We begin in the name of the Father, and of the Son, and of the Holy Spirit.
1: Amen.
0: The grace of our Lord Jesus Christ, and the love of God, and the communion of the Holy Spirit be with you all.
1: And with your spirit.
0: My dear family, this is another day we come together to celebrate the Eucharist. In preparation for this Mass, let us ask the Lord to forgive us our sins.
1: I confess
0: to Almighty God and to you, my brothers and sisters,
1: that I have greatly sinned
0: in my thoughts and in my words, what I have done and what I have failed to do, through my most grievous fault. Therefore, I ask Blessed Mary, ever Virgin, all the angels and saints, and you, my brothers and sisters, pray for me to the Lord. May Almighty God have mercy on us, forgive us our sins, and bring us to everlasting life.
1: Amen.

0: Let us pray. Lord our God, in your loving plan of redemption, you chose the Blessed Virgin, your lowly handmaid, to be the mother and companion of Christ your Son. Grant that by constantly looking up to her, we may give you wholehearted service in untiring care for the salvation of the world. Through our Lord Jesus Christ, your Son, who lives and reigns with you in the unity of the Holy Spirit, God, forever and ever.
1: Amen.

0: A reading from the book of Exodus. In those days, the Israelites came to the desert of Sinai and pitched camp. While Israel was encamped here, in front of the mountain, Moses went up to the mountain to God. Then the Lord called to him and said, "Thus shall you say to the house of Jacob, tell the Israelites, you have seen for yourselves how I treated the Egyptians and how I bore you up on eagle wings and brought you here to myself. Therefore, if you hearken to my voice and keep my covenant, you shall be my special possession, dearer to me than all other people, though all the earth is mine. You shall be to me a kingdom of priests, a holy nation." The word of the Lord.
1: Thanks be to God.

A reading from the letter of St. Paul to the Romans. Brothers and sisters, Christ, while we were still helpless, yet died at the appointed time for the ungodly. Indeed, only with difficulty does one die for a just person, though perhaps for a good person, one might even find courage to die. But God proves his love for us in that while we were still sinners, Christ died for us. How much more then, since we are now justified by his blood, will we be saved through him from the wrath? Indeed, if, while we were enemies, we were reconciled to God through the death of his Son, how much more, once reconciled, will we be saved by his life? Not only that, but we boast of God through our Lord Jesus Christ, through whom we have now received reconciliation. The word of the Lord. Thanks be to God.

Lord be with you.

0: Then he said to his disciples, "The harvest is abundant, but the laborers are few. So ask the master of the harvest to send out laborers for his harvest." Then he summoned his 12 disciples and gave them authority over unclean spirits to drive them out and to cure every disease and every illness. The names of the 12 apostles are these. First, Simon called Peter, and his brother Andrew, James, the son of Zebedee, and his brother John, Philip and Bartholomew, Thomas and Matthew, the tax collector, James, the son of Zelphaeus and Thaddeus, Simon from Cana, and Judas Iscariot, who betrayed him. Jesus sent out these 12 after instructing them thus, "Do not go into pagan territory or enter Samaritan town. Go rather to the lost sheep of the house of Israel. As you go, make this proclamation, 'The kingdom of heaven is at hand.' Cure the sick, raise the dead, cleanse lepers, drive out demons. Without cost, you have received. Without cost, you are to give." The Gospel of the Lord.
1: Praise.

I looked around and I see more than the usual number that comes to the shrine today. The deacon told me that the cathedral has some technical problem and they are losing, we are gaining. So thank you for being here today. It's a blessing. On eagle wings. Are you familiar with that hymn? It's one of the most familiar hymns people choose for a funeral service. It was written by Father Michael Jenkins some years back. And since then, this hymn had helped so many people to find comfort in their sorrow. I remember attending a funeral mass, and this hymn was sung. And as the choir was singing this hymn, the woman who lost her husband couldn't stop sobbing, weeping. And she said the husband loved that hymn and wanted it to be sung during his funeral. So as they were singing the hymn, the woman remembered the day the husband said, "I want this hymn sung at my funeral on eagle wings." And that hymn brought consolation to her. She felt the Lord carrying her, the arms of his comfort, and also carrying the soul of the husband to heaven on eagle wings. Today, in the first reading, you will see that the people of Israel had crossed the Red Sea, and now they are at Mount Sinai.

Mount Sinai, and Moses went up to talk to God. And God said to Moses, tell my people, you have seen how I carried you on eagle wings and brought you from the land of slavery to myself. To himself. Now, when you hear God leading people to the promised land or to heaven, he's leading you to himself. He is life. He is heaven. He is peace. He is eternal life. When he searches for the lost, when he heals the sick, when he raises the dead, it's bringing you to himself. So anything that takes you away from God, it's leading you away from life. To himself. Remember. Remember what he did in the past. Remember how he saved you. Remember how he forgave you. Remember how he cleansed you. Remember the blessings he has given to you. Remember, we tend to forget what the Lord has done for us. And it's establishing a covenant relationship. And in a covenant, text 2, you have to agree. And it says, if you obey me, you will be my chosen people, a holy nation. You belong to me, but you have to say yes to me. Remember how the Lord carried you on eagle wings. I want to read for you Deuteronomy chapter 32, verse 11. And it says, as an eagle inside its nestling, hovering over its young, so he spread his wings, took them, bore them upon his pinions, upon his wings. And some of you who are familiar with the life of eagles will understand this passage. When parent eagle is taking care of the baby, the eaglets, the parent knows when it's time for them, the eaglets, to fly. And when the time comes, he stirs up the nest, scatters the nest, and the eaglets will be watching. What are my parents doing? Because the nest is no longer comfortable for them. They'll be watching. And the parents will be hovering over them. Well, it's a sign that it's time to fly. You are not meant for the nest. You are meant to soar high. And then suddenly the parent would push the eaglet out of the nest. Imagine an eaglet that has not flown before. Spreading its weak wings, flapping the wings, trying to fly, but it's weak. So instead of going up, it's going down and down and down. And the parent is flying with them. Before they hit the ground, the parent had swooped under them, and they will rest the wings. And then will take up high and high and high, and releases the eaglet again. And the eaglet begins to flap the wings again, trying to learn to fly. Instead of going up, it's going down. Before it crashes, the parent would sweep under them, and they will rest on the wings. It goes up again. It will do it a number of times until the wings are strong enough to fly. And then when it's strong, it will flop. That's the image the Lord is using to describe what he's doing in our lives.

when you want to crush, the Lord is there to lift you up, raise you up, carrying you on eagle's wings. It's our Savior who cares for us, who loves us, loves you more than you love yourself. You go to the gospel today, you see the mercy of God. He looks at the crowd, just as we are today, it's a crowd. The crowd saw their hunger. They saw those who were distressed, those who were troubled, those who were worried, those who were lonely, those who were hungry, those who were thirsty, those who were sick, those who were anxious and worried. The gospel says his heart was moved with compassion. Compassion. The heart of our Savior is always moved with compassion. He enters into your pain. As some of you know, I just came back from a retreat, our annual school of healing. And when we were concluding on Friday, one of our members who has cancer, living with cancer, became very sick. And she wasn't there when we were concluding with Mass. And at the end of the Mass, I asked the congregation, let us pray for a member who is battling cancer. As I mentioned her name, one of us began to sob, tears flowing from our eyes. Her heart was moved with compassion. She entered into the suffering of the member, moved with compassion. And I asked her to lead us in that prayer. She prayed with tears. Have you ever prayed with tears before? Do you feel after that prayer? Tears. Our Savior also sheds tears when he sees you weeping. Remember Martha weeping because her brother Lazarus was dead. And Jesus also wept. Looked at the crowd, and he was moved with compassion. Now, compassion without action is not complete. So he fed them, healed the sick, comforted those who were grieving. And then he called his disciples, men and women, to serve and bring in his comfort to the world. Because we go all over the world today, you see crowds who are suffering. You see some who are hungry, no food. You see many who are sick. You see some who are lonely. You see those who are rejected and abandoned. You see many who are hurting, those who are suffering from trauma. You see those who are persecuted all over the world today. As we are here now, there are people who are weeping. Wherever people are suffering, Christ is present there. But he calls you. First, he saved you and called you and chose you to participate in his work of saving lives. And the question is, are you ready to work with the Lord? Are you ready to work with

0: the Lord. I'm asking you, are you ready?
1: Yes.
0: It's easy to say yes, but doing it is another thing. We start from our homes, our families. It's see father taking care of his baby. That's part of the sweetness of being a father. When your child is awake in the middle of the night and you are sleepy, you wake up, you take care of your child. And it's important. You know, last week I was at St. Paul, Riverside, and I was preaching, giving the homily, and this little boy came from the back. He was walking towards me, in the middle, walking towards me. Parents were not there. I think they left him to come towards me. And I was somewhere like here, watching him coming, walking towards me, and he got here and gave me a hug. Isn't it a gift? As the Lord was saying to me, I am with you. Brought consolation and courage to me. It's a gift. And after that, he went by the side and knelt down. Probably about 2.5 years old, I would say. And the mother came up and knelt with him at the altar while I was preaching, something that touched lives. The eyes of the mother was there watching the child. It's a call to take care of God's sheep, the flock of the Lord. Show them love. Show them compassion. Walk with them. Give up your time to be with those who are lonely. Enter into the suffering of your neighbor. A Christ who is moved with compassion. He first called you, saved you from certain death, from the hands of the evil one and forces of darkness. He saved you. And he cleansed you, and he called you, commissioned you to go and be his visible presence in the world. And the question to all of you today, are you willing to say yes to the Lord?

0: Now it's time to profess our faith. I believe in one God, the Father Almighty, maker of heaven and earth, of all things visible and invisible. I believe in one Lord Jesus Christ, the only begotten Son of God, born of the Father before all ages, God from God, light from light, true God from true God, begotten, not made, consubstantial with the Father. Through him all things were made. For us men and for our salvation, he came down from heaven. And by the Holy Spirit was incarnate of the Virgin Mary and became man. For our sake, he was crucified under Pontius Pilate, suffered death and was buried, and rose again on the third day in accordance with the Scriptures. He ascended into heaven and is seated at the right hand of the Father. He will come again in glory to judge the living and the dead, and his kingdom will have no end. I believe in the Holy Spirit, the Lord, the giver of life, who proceeds from the Father and the Son, with the Father and the Son is adored and glorified, who has spoken through the prophets. I believe in one holy Catholic and Apostolic Church. I confess one baptism for the forgiveness of sins, and I look forward to the resurrection of the dead and the life of the world to come. With faith that God desires only our good, we come to him with our prayers and petitions.
1: For the church, may God continue to raise up faithful laborers who will respond to his call. Let us pray to the Lord.
0: Lord, hear our prayer.
1: For the world, may the Holy Spirit unite us in God's peace. Let us pray to the Lord.
0: Lord, hear our prayer.
1: For those whose hearts are burdened by sin and who struggle to trust in God's mercy and forgiveness, let us pray to the Lord.
0: Lord, hear our prayer.
1: For this faith community, may the Eucharist transform us into a community of prayer, service, and love. Let us pray to the Lord.
0: Lord, hear our prayer.
1: For those who have died, may they rejoice with all the angels and saints in heaven. Let us pray to the Lord.
2: Lord, hear our prayer.
0: Lord God, hear the prayers of your people and answer them in your goodness. We ask this through Christ our Lord.
1: Amen.
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0: pray, my dear brothers and sisters, that my sacrifice and yours may be acceptable to God, the Almighty Father. Father, on this memorial of the Blessed Virgin Mary, Our Lady of La Leche, your obedient and devoted handmaid, receive our offerings and gifts, and grant that we may present to you ourselves as a sacrifice pleasing in your sight, through Christ our Lord.
1: Amen.
0: The Lord be with you.
1: And with your spirit.
0: Lift up your heart.

us give thanks to the Lord our God. It is truly right and just, our duty and our salvation, always and everywhere to give you thanks, Lord, Holy Father, Almighty and Eternal God. For in your infinite goodness, when the fullness of time had come, you accomplished through the Blessed Virgin Mary the mystery of our reconciliation planned before all ages. Wisdom built himself a house in the chaste womb of the Virgin Mary. The Creator of time came to be born in this world of time, so that as the new Adam, he might undo the ancient inheritance of sin and renew us in his own resplendent image. With all the saints and angels, we praise you forever as we proclaim.

You are indeed holy, O Lord, and all you have created rightly gives you praise. For through your Son, our Lord Jesus Christ, by the power and working of the Holy Spirit, you give life to all things and make them holy, and you never cease to gather a people to yourself, so that from the rising of the sun to its setting, a pure sacrifice may be offered to your name. Therefore, O Lord, we humbly implore you, by the same Spirit, graciously make holy those gifts we have brought to you for consecration, that they may become the body and blood of your Son, our Lord Jesus Christ, at whose command we celebrate these mysteries. For on the night he was betrayed, he himself took bread, and giving you thanks, he said the blessing, broke the bread, and gave it to his disciples, saying, "Take this, all of you, and eat of it, for this is my body, which will be given up for you."

in a similar way when supper was ended. He took the chalice, and giving you thanks, he said the blessing and gave the chalice to his disciples, saying, "Take this, all of you, and drink from it, for this is the chalice of my blood, the blood of the new and eternal covenant, which will be poured out for you and for many for the forgiveness of sins. Do this in memory of me."

0: Therefore, O Lord, as we celebrate the memorial of the saving passion of your Son, his wondrous resurrection and ascension into heaven, and as we look forward to his second coming, we offer you in thanksgiving this holy and living sacrifice. Look, we pray upon the oblation of your church, and recognizing the sacrificial victim by whose death you willed to reconcile us to yourself, grant that we, who are nourished by the body and blood of your Son and filled with his Holy Spirit, may become one body, one spirit in Christ.
1: May he make of us an eternal offering to you, so that we may obtain an inheritance with your elect, especially with the most blessed Virgin Mary, Mother of God, with blessed Joseph, her spouse, with your blessed apostles and glorious martyrs, and with all the saints on whose constant intercession in your presence we rely for unfailing help.
2: May this sacrifice of our reconciliation, we pray, O Lord, advance the peace and salvation of all the world. 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Listen graciously to the prayers of this family whom you have summoned before you. In your compassionate, merciful Father, gather to yourself all your children scattered throughout the world.

To our departed brothers and sisters, and to all who were pleasant to you at their passing from this life, give kind admittance to your kingdom. There we hope to enjoy forever the fullness of your glory. Christ, our Lord, through whom you bestow on the world all that is good. Through him and with him and in him, O God Almighty Father, in the unity of the Holy Spirit, all glory and honor is yours forever and ever.

0: At the Savior's command and formed by his divine teaching, we dare to pray. Our Father, who art in heaven, hallowed be thy name. Thy kingdom come, thy will be done on earth as it is in heaven. Give us this day our daily bread, and forgive us our trespasses, as we forgive those who trespass against us. And lead us not into temptation, but deliver us. Deliver us, Lord, we pray, from every evil. Graciously grant peace in our days, that by the help of your mercy we may be always free from sin and safe from all distress, as we await the blessed hope and the coming of our Savior, Jesus Christ.
1: For the kingdom, the power, the glory are yours, now and forever.
0: Lord Jesus Christ, who said to your apostles, "Peace I leave you, my peace I give you, look not on our sins, but on the faith of your church, and graciously grant her peace and unity in accordance with your will, live and reign forever and ever.
1: Amen.
0: The peace of the Lord be always with you.
1: And with your spirit. Let us offer each other a sign of peace.
0: Peace with you. Thank you so much. Thank you, Father. Appreciate it. Thank you. Thank you. Thank you, Son and Father. Thank you.

But if they behold the Lamb of God, behold him who takes away the sins of the world. Blessed are those called to the supper of the Lamb.

0: Having been made partakers of this spiritual food, we pray, O Lord our God, that steadily imitating the Blessed Virgin Mary, we may always be found intent on the service of the Church and may know the joys of doing your will through Christ our Lord.
1: Amen. Amen.
0: If you look at here, the sanctuary, you can tell that I am the tallest. So we're blessed to have the two priests join us today in our celebration. Father Joseph Nguyen from Phoenix Diocese, Father, thank you for joining us today. And the Father Michael Zimmerman, thank you for joining us from Boston Archdiocese. Thank you, Father, for joining us. Of course, you know our seminarians, Peter and Sam. So thank you so much, our choir, always the best. So please thank them, yeah. Is there any family here praying to have a baby? Or women who are pregnant, please come forward. Come forward. If you're praying to have a baby, and if you're expecting or pregnant, please come forward with a special blessing for you. Our Blessed Mother is with you, whether you're expecting to have a baby or you are struggling with infertility, whatever is the case, Blessed Mother is here with you and the Church is praying for your family. Let us pray. Lord God, Creator of the human race, your Son, through the working of the Holy Spirit, was born of a woman so that he might pay the age-old debt of sin and save us by his redemption. Receive with kindness the prayer of your servants as they ask for the grace to conceive a healthy child and have a safe delivery. Grant through the intercession of Our Lady of La Leche that they may conceive, and that this son or daughter be numbered among your family to serve you in all things and to gain eternal life. We ask this through Christ our Lord.
1: Amen.
0: The Lord be with you.
1: And with your spirit.
0: Almighty God bless you, the Father, and the Son, and the Holy Spirit.
1: Amen. Go in peace. Glorify the Lord by your life.
0: Thanks be to God.
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Today we have celebrated the Holy Eucharist, praying for the peace in the world. So Jesus gave us the peace as a gift. So we have also called to be an instrument of peace. We continue praying for the peace in the world, especially in Holy Land. We ask also the intercession of the Blessed Mary, the Queen of Peace. May she can help us, to all of us, to be an instrument of a peace in the world.

The adoration is super important. So if we look at Adam ate the fruit from the tree and separated us from God, and Christ gave us the fruit of the Eucharist from the cross. So that's why it's so important, because the Eucharist is what brought us back to God.

Well, I would say Bishop Barron has a really good video about the adoration. And I thought his example, he said, imagine you're in a forest that's dark and cold with predators around, and you come up upon a burning fire. The first thing you're going to notice is the light. So look at that as the light of Christ. And then when you get closer to it, the warmer it gets. So it's Christ's love that's giving more love or more warmth in a cold world. And then the predators stay away because they're afraid of the light. So Christ's protection. I think that was a beautiful way of looking at the adoration, that the adoration is Christ, Jesus Christ's light, his warmth and love, and his protection from evil.

you to a strong prayer. Modernism wants to enter your thoughts, instill the joy of prayer and encounter with Jesus. Therefore, my dear children, renew the prayer in your families so that my mother's heart may be joyful as in the first days when I chose you and day and night prayer was answered and heaven was not silent but abundantly bestowed peace and blessings on this place of grace. Thank you for being responded

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Thy kingdom come, thy will be done, on earth as it is in heaven. Give us this day our daily bread, and forgive us our trespasses, as we forgive those who trespass against us. And lead us not into temptation, but deliver us from evil. Amen. Hail Mary, full of grace, the Lord is with thee. Blessed art thou among women, and blessed is the fruit of thy womb, Jesus. Holy Mary, Mother of God, pray for us sinners, now and at the hour of our death. Amen. Eternal Father, through Mary's unblemished hands and the divine heart of Jesus, we offer you wounds, the first pains, and the first bloodshed as atonement for my and all of humanity's sins of youth, as protection against the first mortal sin, especially among my relatives. Amen.

among women, and blessed is the fruit of thy womb, Jesus. Holy Mary, Mother of God, pray for us sinners now at the hour of our death. Amen. Eternal Father, through Mary's unblemished hands and the divine heart of Jesus, were you the terrifying suffering of Jesus' heart on the Mount of Olives and every drop of his blood as atonement for my and all of humanity's sins of the heart, as protection against such sins, and for the spreading of divine and motherly love. Amen. Our Father, who art in heaven, hallowed be thy name. Thy kingdom come, thy will be done on earth as it is in heaven. Give us this day our daily bread, and forgive us our trespasses, as those who trespass against us. And lead us not into temptation, deliver us from evil. Amen. Hail Mary, full of grace, the Lord is with thee. Blessed art thou among women, and blessed is the fruit of thy womb, Jesus. Holy Mary, Mother of God, pray for us sinners, and at the hour of our death. Amen. Eternal Father, through Mary's unblemished hands and the divine heart of Jesus, we offer you the many thousands of wounds, the gruesome pains, and the precious blood of the flogging as atonement for my and all of humanity's sins of the flesh, as protection against such sins and the preservation of innocence, especially among my relatives. And our Father, who art in heaven, hallowed be thy name. Thy kingdom come, thy will be done on earth as it is in heaven. Give us this day our daily bread, and forgive us our trespasses, as we forgive trespass against us. And lead not into temptation, but deliver us from evil. Amen. Hail Mary, full of grace, the Lord is thee. Blessed art thou among women, and blessed is the fruit of thy womb, Jesus. Holy Mary, Mother of God, pray for us sinners now and at the hour of our death. Amen. Eternal Father, through Mary's unblemished hands and the divine heart of Jesus, we offer you the wounds, the pains, and the precious blood of Jesus' holy head. From the crowning with thorns, atonement for all my and all of human sins of the Spirit, protection against such sins, and the spreading of Christ's kingdom here on earth. Amen. Our Father, who art in heaven, hallowed be thy name. Thy kingdom come, thy will be done on earth as it is in heaven. Give us this day our daily bread, and forgive us our trespasses, as we forgive those who trespass against us, and lead us not into temptation, but deliver us from evil. Amen. Hail Mary, full of grace, the Lord is with thee. Blessed art thou among women, and it is the fruit of thy womb, Jesus. Holy Mary, Mother of God, pray for us sinners now and at the hour of our death. Amen. Eternal Father, through Mary's unblemished hands, divine heart of Jesus, we offer you the sufferings on the way of the cross, especially his holy wound on his shoulder and its precious blood as atonement for my and all of humanity's rebellion against the cross, every grumbling against your holy arrangements, and all other sins and true love of the cross. Amen. Our Father, who art in heaven, hallowed be thy name. Thy kingdom come, thy will be done on earth as it is in heaven. Give us this day our daily bread, and forgive us our trespasses, as we forgive those who trespass against us. And lead us not into temptation, but deliver us from evil. Amen. Hail Mary, full of grace, the Lord is with thee. Blessed art thou among women, and blessed is the fruit of thy womb, Jesus. Holy Mary, Mother of God, pray for us sinners now and at the hour of our death. Amen. Eternal Father, through Mary's unblemished hands and the divine heart of Jesus, for you, your Son on the cross, his nailing and raising, his wounds on the hands and feet, and the three streams of his precious blood that poured forth from these for us. His extreme tortures of the body and soul, his precious death and its non-bleeding renewal in all holy masses on earth,
as atonement for all wounds against vows and regulations within the orders, as reparation

for my and all of the world's sins, for the sick and the dying, for all holy priests and laymen, for the Holy Father's intentions toward the restoration of Christian families, for the strengthening of faith, for our country and unity among all nations in Christ and his church, as well as for the diaspora. Amen. Our Father who art in heaven, hallowed be thy name. Thy kingdom come, thy will be done on earth as it is in heaven. Give us this day our daily bread, and forgive us trespasses, as we forgive those who trespass against us. And lead us not into temptation, but deliver us from evil. Amen. Hail Mary, full of grace, the Lord is with thee. Blessed art thou among women, and blessed is the fruit of thy womb, Jesus. Holy Mary, Mother of God, pray for sinners, now and at the hour of our death. Amen. Eternal Father, accept as worthy for the needs of the Holy Church and as atonement for the sins of all mankind, blood and water, which poured forth from the wound of Jesus' divine heart. Be merciful and gracious toward us. Blood of Christ, the last precious content of his holy heart, wash me, I and others' guilt of sin. Water from the side of Christ, wash me clean of all punishments for sin, and extinguish the flame of purgatory for me and for all the poor souls. Amen. Jesus, we give you our hearts, molded according to your will. You are the way, the truth, and the life.

0: As we pray together today, we pray for the intentions dear to the heart, all our Maria Vision viewers, and especially those who have called into our prayer line. We are praying for John in Pennsylvania for protection against evil spirits. We are praying for Daniel for healing from the flu. We are praying for Stephanie in Texas, for herself and her family. We pray for Carlos in Texas and his health. We pray for Shirley in Kentucky, for Kathleen's brother who had a stroke. We are praying alongside Candace in Michigan for her surgery, for her family and her friends. We pray with Angelita for Emilio, Jose, Manuel, and Mariano. We pray with John for spiritual protection and emotional support. Our prayers are with Mina for spiritual protection and for her son, Clayton. We are praying with Maria Eliza for Liam Conejo. We are praying with Marco for Edward Michael's successful recovery, for Michael's procedure. We're praying alongside Cynthia for healing in Texas. We are praying for Maria for her intentions and healing. We pray alongside Nancy in Florida for healing back for her back and knees, for healing for her brother. Our prayers are with John in Pennsylvania for praying against evil spirits. We pray with Patrick in New York for his parents who have passed away. We are praying for a viewer in Texas. We are praying for Rosario Gonzalez, who was admitted to the hospital, and for her recovery. We pray alongside Jerry in Michigan for health and for blind dog and world peace. Our prayers are with Maria for Christine and Michael coming back to the faith, for health and vision. Pray in unison with Patrick in Florida for troubles in his life and for things to be better. We're praying with John in Pennsylvania for protection from evil spirits. We are also praying for Melanie in New York and for healing for Claude. And we are praying for Elaine in New York for her daughter, Julia, who was in the hospital. For these intents and all of those of our viewers, the Lord, Lord, hear our prayer. Jesus, you are the good shepherd who leads us to your Eucharistic heart. Here you refresh our souls to continue the race with life-giving waters of encouragement and grace. When I can't go any further, I get discouraged and disappointed. Here you renew me with a transfusion of love that allows me to continue and not give up, placing my trust in your Sacred Heart, all the past that is left behind. Both the good and the bad we give to you. Sacred Heart of Jesus, we trust in you completely. Here, you consume everything in your Eucharistic love, repairing what is broken, restoring what is lost, healing what is wounded, correcting what is wrong, transforming all evil into good. In your redeeming grace, hold me and never let go of me, so that all my attention may be on the final goal, calling life on high, in you, Christ Jesus. You are my gift. My God, I believe, I adore, I hope, and I love you. I ask your forgiveness for those who do not believe, do not adore, do not hope, do not love you. O most holy Trinity, Father, Son, and Holy Spirit, I adore you profoundly. I offer you the most precious body, blood, soul, and divinity of Jesus Christ. present in all the tabernacles of the world, in reparation for the outrages, sacrileges, and indifferences by which he is offended, by the infinite merits of the Sacred Heart of Jesus and the Immaculate Heart of Mary, we beg the conversion of poor sinners. In the name of the Father, and of the Son, and of the Holy Spirit, amen.
1: Mary, Mother of the Eucharistic Lord, pray for me and obtain for me a greater love for Jesus. Amen. We unite ourselves with the Immaculate Heart of Mary, all the angels and saints in heaven, the souls in purgatory, and all the just on earth, joined with the holy sacrifice celebrated in all masses across the earth. We offer our prayers, our tears, joys, and our sufferings to Jesus for the conversion of sinners and the salvation of the dying. O Lord, how truly great you are. My soul calls out to adore you. All glory, all praise to you, Father, and the Son, and to the Holy Spirit, as it is, was in the beginning, is now, and will be forever. Amen. Alleluia. Mighty and eternal God, we kneel, we prostrate our very selves before your altar. Our deepest desire is purely to adore your living and present Son in the most blessed sacrament. Through the endless merits of the Sacred Heart of Jesus, may souls find salvation and reparation for their sins by and the Pope, all the clergy, and all the apostles of prayer. O King of Kings, King of the highest lineage that has ever been, made sinful and has remained in the host. Jesus, we believe that you are present in this sacrament of love. With infinite love, you love us. Here you receive us with open arms and fill us with peace, interceding for us the Father to obtain all that truly makes us happy and whole. We have come to our

Worship you in spirit and truth. Here you are yourself, and we know that your heart burns each one of us and that you long to be loved by each of us in return. You come with infinite love and humility in the sacred host so that we may not be afraid to draw near you. We ask that through the Immaculate Heart of Mary, we learn to love you with perfect love so that we can forgive others as you forgive. We bless you, Lord, for the gift of yourself in the Holy Eucharist. We adore you as the treasure of our hearts. We praise you for your infinite mercy. We want to console you for those who do not love you, and to ask you that you will open the gates of your love upon the whole, that all may be one in your divine will, in your love, and in your heart. Our Lord and our God, you are the living that renews, loves, rejoices, and flows from your heart in the Eucharist for all those who come to you. We praise you and we bless you. All glory be to you, Jesus, for this sacrament of unity that brings us today to you in a lasting friendship, in a divine intimacy, will you prove without a doubt that God loves. Give me, Jesus, that perfect love that casts out everything fair and that our souls may find the rest living in your tenderness. Free our minds from all anxiety and discomfort, so that with the confidence of a child, we render to you, along with our freedom and understanding through the Immaculate Heart of Mary. Eucharistic Heart of Jesus, burning with love for us, inflame our hearts with love for you, until with you we have one, so that we can love the things that you love, and do what you would do, because you have said, everyone who does the will of my Father is my brother, my sister, and my mother. Center our lives in the depth of your love, Jesus, so that we may be free from the seductions of the flesh and of the passing things of this world. May we find our joy in your friendship, our treasure in your love, our riches in your merits, our weakness in your grace, our happiness in union with and peace in the Father's will. All praise to Jesus for your power and love in the Blessed Sacrament. Here you constantly intercede for the salvation of all. Here you continue to atone for every sin committed, offering the merits of Calvary to make amends for every wrong. Here you call us to join you in prayer so that we can hear you, receive many blessings, and comfort you. In you, with you, and through you, we pray with trust for the conversion of the whole world without having any merit of our own, but trusting in yours. We offer to the Heavenly Father the infinite merits of your Sacred Heart, together with the merits of the Immaculate Heart of Mary, for the salvation of souls. Free all people, Jesus, from the bondage of sin and division, for evil is so precious to you. Bring us home rejoicing in the victory of your mercy. Through the infinite merits of the Holy One, because you are more powerful than all the forces of hell. We trust completely in your promise of the gospel. Behold, I come to make all things new. Praise be to you, Jesus, truly present in the Blessed Sacrament. Lamb of God, King of Kings, our Savior, Light of the World.
The light

of your Eucharistic love, expel all darkness from our minds and hearts so that we can clearly see the height and depth of your personal love for us. With this light, Jesus, our faith increases. Perfect our hope so that we never give in to any form of sadness or discouragement. Give us wisdom to see everything from God's point of view, so that we can walk in the light of truth and virtue, living according to the will of the Father. May the heart in the Blessed Sacrament always be praised, honored, and loved with grateful love in all the tabernacle world until the end of time.

Heavenly Father, we come before you today with a heart full and overflowing with gratitude. Thank you, Lord, for the magnificent world you have created. Thank you, Jesus, that we are not alone. You are here always, in all the tabernacles of the earth, and because we always find in you the comfort in our afflictions, healing in our sicknesses, and strength in our weaknesses. Thank you for your precious body and blood that saves and gives us eternal life. Thank you for your merciful love that forgives us all. All praise to you, Lord Jesus, in the Blessed Sacrament. We thank you for the immensity of heaven that reflects your greatness and for each new day you give us. We praise and bless you for the delicate petals and vibrant colors of the flowers. Lord, we are fascinated by the starry night you have created, the moon and the sun that illuminate the darkness and remind us of your infinite reach. Most of all, we thank you for the people we love, for the families who take care of us, and the friends who walk by our side. Thank you for the joy of your love. May we never be blind to the beauty that surrounds us, but may we always walk in spirit of praise and thanksgiving for your wonderful works. Thank you that you cleanse our sins, which are very burdens on our hearts. All put you, Lord, in the Blessed Sacrament. Thank you, Lord, for all the blessings you pour out in your tabernacle and in the church. Thank you for the strength of your Blessed Sacraments. All praise to you, Jesus, in the Blessed Sacrament. The ends of the earth marvel at your wonders. The whole earth, from sunrise to sunset, filled with your joy. Give thanks to the Lord. Open the doors of holiness to us. We will enter and give thanks. This is the door of the Lord, through which the righteous may enter. We will thank that you have responded to our call and that you have saved us. The stone which the builders discarded, it has become the cornerstone. This is the work of the Lord. Lord, what a wonder for our eyes to behold. This very day was made by you, the Lord. We rejoice and rejoice. We offer our heartfelt thanks to you, Lord, in the Blessed Sacrament of the altar. O Lord, grant us your salvation. May you be forever blessed and praised. The Lord God is indeed our light. We give thanks to you, Lord, because you are good, because your mercy is and your love lasts forever. Glory be to the Father, and to the Son, and to the Holy Spirit, as it was in the beginning, is now, and will be forever. Amen.

Reparation to the Blessed Sacrament. My Jesus, I love you with all my heart. I feel sorry to have offended your infinite goodness so many times. I promise with your grace not to offend you again in the future. I give you all my affections, my desires, and everything I possess. From now on, dispose of me and everything I have as you please. All I ask and desire is your holy love, the final perseverance, and the perfect fulfillment of your will. I entrust you the souls in purgatory, but especially to those who had the greatest devotion to the Blessed Sacrament and to the Blessed Virgin Mary. Sake of Jesus, in you we place our trust and offer this prayer of reparation as a tribute of love to the Immaculate Heart of the Blessed Virgin. She who is the vessel of purity and holiness, she who is a model of all virtue. Her virginal womb was the first living sanctuary, the first walking tabernacle. Your mother will beautify our hearts. She will show roses of exquisite perfumes and fragrances within us. Through her hands, we unite our sacrifices and love. We want to give you back all the lack of love that you have received from your creatures. We want to console your heart and unite ourselves to the mysteries of your sacred passion. We also want to make reparation for the wounds of your divine heart, outraged and profaned in the Holy Host, for all the offenses he receives from many souls. Jesus, when on the eve of your passion, you were praying in the garden, vision of all the sins of the world and the ingratitude of men who turned tortured your heart. So great were your sufferings that they made you sweat blood. You're trashed by many spears of heartbreak and ingratitude from your creatures. You were scourged and crucified then. The sins of men have brought you to extreme agony. Behold now, Jesus, we come to you and abide with you. We will accompany you in your agony, and we will tell you about our love. Grant us the grace to be able to be with you and to keep us persevering in prayer. Jesus, our Savior, we remember when you took your apostles to the Garden of Olives in the middle of the night so that they could be in prayer with you, and from whose heart sprang the complaint foretold in the book of Psalms. I look for someone to grieve me, and there was none, and someone to comfort me, and I did not find him. Grant that we may do this through a more sincere love for you, greater generosity in your service, and greater faithfulness towards others in the fulfillment of your great commandment of love God with all our heart, with all our mind, with all our soul, and with all our strength, and the commandment to love our neighbor as you love him. Heavenly Father, we offer you the sadness and loneliness of the heart of Jesus, so that you may and be the companion and support of those who face the passage of time and eternity. Sacred Heart, we offer you our vigils of reparation to attract your mercy to the whole world. We want to be the balm of peace that heals your wounds and heals the wounds of your most holy body. We offer you our sacrifices of love in the most difficult moments of our lives
and reparation for our sins and those of the whole world. My Lord, our God, our Savior, we come before you longing to repair our relationship with you. May our souls be like the blessed oil that heals your sacred wounds and like refreshing water to quench your burning thirst for souls. Your thirst to be loved and adored by all men in the blessed sacrament of the altar. We long to atone for the insults of sinners inflicted on you all over the world, and at every moment, day and night. O Father, we offer you all the acts of worship done by the souls who love you. Above all, we offer you your divine Son, immolated on the altar in every corner of the world. O Father, infinitely good and infinite, accept his most pure blood in atonement for all the outrages and sacrileges committed by humanity. Erase their sins and have mercy on them. O Eternal Father, accept precious blood that Jesus shed in his passion. By his wounds, his head crowned with thorns, by his heart, by all his divine merits, forgive souls and save them. O precious blood of our Redeemer, we adore you with great

respect and with great love, and we want to repair the outrages that you receive from souls. O most holy God, in whose presence we are not worthy to stand, forgive all sins committed by thoughts and desires. Receive expiation for these sins, the thorn-crowned head of your beloved Son. Accept the blood that flows so copious from his wounds. Purify minds that are tainted. Illuminate the darkness of their standing, and that his blood be their strength, their light, and their life. Lord, by the inexhaustible mercy of your heart, and by the desire to forgive repentant sinners, we ask that sin and the insensitive be converted by the fire of love of the Immaculate Heart of Mary, and that we will not forget that if we seek happiness in you, we will find it, that if riches, you are the infinite wealth, and if peace, only in you find it. Eternal Father, for the passion of your Son, for what he suffered, for those immense pain, we unite to that cross. O Heavenly Father, look at the wounds of your Son, and deign to see them, so that souls themselves to the touches of grace. May his blood soften the sin-hardened hearts, and move them to do penance. May the weight of the cross on the shoulders of your divine Son move souls to undo the weight of their crimes on the tribunal penance, and that the nails pierced his sacred hands and feet grant us the grace to fear him and to love him. We ask you, Eternal Father, for all these souls. Through the passion of your Son, we offer you all our sorrow. We also offer you, O Heavenly Father, this crown of thorns of your beloved Son. For these sorrows I pray to you for priests, that their vocation may be greater, that they may be pure, that they may be good children of God, worthy to consecrate the holy of the Holy Mass. I also offer you what your Son suffered nailed to the cross, his burning thirst, and all the other torments of his agony for sinners, so that they may repent of their sins, that for that perseverance with which your Son prayed to you for the very ones who were crucifying him, and with that humility he asked you, forgive them because they do not know what they mean. I beg you to grant to all souls that they

And today, the message during this Thanksgiving week is to praise the Lord and, as the lepers did when they were healed, to go back to Him, to fall at His feet, and to adore Him, as the word is Eucharist, to fall at His feet. And I think the more that we do this, the more we turn to the Lord in gratitude and we praise Him and adore Him, the more that we will see that peace can be accomplished. Because peace is not fuzzy feelings. Peace is not fingers up in the air, but rather peace, according to the Israelites, was always wholeness, order, that God's way may be done, that God's order may be done here on this earth as He has established it to be. So let us go back to the Lord this week. Let us praise Him. Let us go to His feet, and let us praise Him for all that He has done in our lives. Amen.

Well, first of all, this is my home parish here in Jacksonville, Florida, Christ the King. So it's just an honor for Christ the King to be a part of the pilgrimage. And second of all, really just what Bishop said in his homily, the Eucharist is so important for our daily spiritual lives. It's that food that is the food for our journey to heaven. And so any chance that we have to honor the Eucharist is one that I'll take. I think it's important to see God in the Eucharist today just because of so much that's going on today that can shift our focus away from God. And taking that Eucharist and that bread from heaven helps keep us focused on what's important and focused on God's message instead of all the other noise that's going on out in the world right now.

God is necessary today because we need peace. We need togetherness. God is all about bringing people together, and there's just too much division today in the world that we just have to focus on what God wants us to focus on, which is Him and being with Him together with the rest of humanity.

The host plays a big role in my life. As Bishop said in his homily today, it is that food for the voyage, that spiritual food for our daily voyage with God. And so without that food, we lose our way. We don't have the strength to follow God's will. And that's why, for me, the Eucharist is so important. Yeah, I would invite anyone who feels that call to join the church, to take part in the Eucharist, again, just because it helps us to focus on what's important, brings us closer to God, and it's that spiritual food for our journey.

would like to describe to you tonight's meeting together with Our Lady. Also tonight, Our Lady came to us, joyful and happy, and greeted all of us with a motherly greeting. Grace be Jesus, my dear children. Then Our Lady prayed over all of us. Especially she prayed here over all of you who are sick present here and over you, the priests. Then Our Lady for time especially prayed for firm faith of the priests, for perseverance of the priests, for the holiness of priests. Then Our Lady blessed us with a motherly blessing. She blessed all of us. Then I recommend all of you, your needs, your intentions, your families, in a special way, all of you who are present, priests, and those of you who are sick. Then Our Lady continued for a while to pray over all of us here, and Our Lady left in the prayer an illuminated sign of the cross with a greeting, great peace, my dear children.

0: My name is Michael Rago, and I am from the USA. We expect to have a lot of fun, meet a lot of new people, and show our love and care for Jesus. Yeah!
1: Amen!
0: Amen. I feel a tremendous amount of love and respect for our Lord. I'm really excited for what we'll be doing throughout the whole week. It's gonna be great, yeah. Jesus Christ loves you.

Hello, I'm Ana Flores. I'm a volunteer at JMJ Lisboa 2023. I chose to come here as a volunteer and not as a participant.

And I think it's a great opportunity to meet new people, to work on my faith, to see how other people live their faith and to help people. And I think to any young people that are watching, I think you should do your best every day to help others without waiting for something in return. That's the best way to live your faith. To prepare myself to come here, I've had to first work as a Sunday school teacher. It was a very good experience for my faith. I also stayed in Porto before coming to Lisbon for a week, helping the pilgrims that went there earlier. I also helped at the nun's house with serving food to the people that live there. It was a very good experience to connect with others. It is a very good way that I like to live my faith, mainly as a scout. I think all our thing is to help other people, and I think that is the way that I like to live my Christian life, and this is a great opportunity to do it.

In the name of the Father, and the Son, and the Holy Spirit. Amen. Hail Mary, full of grace, the Lord is with thee. Blessed art thou amongst women, and blessed is the fruit of thy womb, Jesus. Holy Mary, Mother of God, pray for us sinners, now and at the hour of our death. Amen. Glory be to the Father, and to the Son, and to the Holy Spirit. In the name of the Father, and the Son, and the Holy Spirit. Amen. So we will ask the Holy Spirit for help. And I'm going to read to you from the book of Revelations, chapter 20, from verse 11 on. The dead are judged. Then I saw a great white throne and him who sat upon it. From his presence, earth and sky fled away, and no place was found for them. And I saw the dead, great and small, standing before the throne, and books were opened. Also, another book was opened, which is the book of life. And the dead were judged by what was written in the books, by what they had done. And the sea gave up the dead in it. Death and Hades gave up the dead in them, and all were judged by what they had done. Then death and Hades were thrown into the lake of fire. This is the second death, the lake of fire. And if anyone's name was not found written in the book of life, he was thrown into the lake of fire. The word of the Lord. So we pray so that our names could be written in the book of life. And it's amazing how when the apostles returned to Jesus the first time he sent them, he said, yes, great things you have done in my name, but the most important thing is that your names are written in the book of life. See, probably at that moment they didn't understand what he meant, and probably we don't understand it now either. But still, it is the greatest gift. And so we're going to reflect upon eternal life. And we know that we have been taught that we will not die if we embrace Jesus as the Lord. He will give us life. And he promised, he said, I will resurrect you in your last day. And this is the promise of Jesus, and we believe in this promise. But since we are inhabiting this temporary life in a temporary state, it is not possible that we can grasp and assume and assimilate the reality of eternity. Because since we are mortals and we are limited and we are so confined in time and space, we don't know what is unlimited. We don't know what is eternal. We cannot grasp the idea of not dying. We cannot grasp the idea of being eternally in a bliss, in glory, with no other thing than glory. And this is unfathomable. We cannot assume this. We will fantasize about. It will become like a fantasy. We will imagine it. We will dream it, but we will not conceive it as a natural conception. We will not naturally conceive it because it is not possible. But still, it is the promise. It is our destination. It is our real life. It is going to become our real life, a perfect life, a life of bliss and glory
a life of ecstasies, permanent ecstasies. So we were talking about Jesus when he said that Saint John the Baptist was the greatest prophet ever and that ever will be. But the smallest one in heaven was bigger than him. And we were talking about how Jesus taught us that even in heaven, there are levels. See, you can grow in this life into the love of God in different levels, according to how much you love. See, we have been told by sacred history that, for example, Saint Francis of Assisi is known as the Seraphim Saint because he has always shown mystically, appear to many mystics, surrounded by seraphims. And from the teachings of the church, we understand that seraphims are one of the highest choirs of angels. And that's why they, cherubims and seraphims, they usually appear with Jesus when he appears and with Our Lady. And so Saint Francis is known as the Seraphim Father, which means he really went high up. And so it says that our guardian angel is the teacher of our spirituality. And our guardian angel belongs to a chorus of angels. So when we are living in grace with God, we are faithful to God. We receive all this grace from the guardian angel, which is the spirituality of his chorus of angels, because they belong to a flight. You know, it's like in God, these dimensions of the glory of God, they have hierarchies. And that's why we have all the choirs of angels and are perfectly in order. When we read some of the explanations about the fallen angels, we can read that they talk about powers of the dark, and they have the names of the choirs they fell from. But now they are choirs of disobedience. But you can see that those angels that fell, they keep their nature. See, so they were naturally created in a choirs, and they will always be that, because angels' nature is angels' nature. It's like when Jesus told the Sadducees that didn't believe in resurrection, and they were testing Jesus.

We will be spirits in the kingdom of God. But angels will always be angels, even the fallen angels. But they are demonized because of disobedience, thrown out of the presence of God, put into the abyss, as St. John tells us in the book of Revelations. They were buried in the abyss, and they roamed the earth, because St. John also heard a voice that said, "Woe to earth and sea! Satan has been thrown down there and is furious because his time is running out." So you can see that Satan is among us because St. John revealed that to us. But also he said that fallen angels were thrown all around the universe. See, you hear about these UFOs, the extraterrestrials, yeah? And people that focus on that and worship that. And they are demons. And they made themselves real to people that worship them, because they actually live in other planets. They are all over the universe. That's what St. John told us. They were spread around the universe. And so they are angels. They are spirits. So a lot of people tune in with those spirits, and that's why they end up seeing them. If you've seen drawings of aliens, they are all very ugly because they are demons, see? And they do exist, but they are not extraterrestrial life. They are just fallen angels, demons. So on Earth, we have a share of them, and especially Satan himself. And he is the one that Jesus called the prince of this world. And knowing this, we understand that God is asking us to be very focused on our journey, especially focus on our destination. See, once we realize who we are as a people of God, as a chosen people, as a predestined people, then we understand, I didn't become a Catholic because I wanted. I became a Catholic because God created me to be a Catholic. To the point where Jesus says, even a person that becomes a Catholic at age 80, which happens, you know, often, that person was born to be a Catholic, because you have to have been created to be a Eucharistic instrument. No, you cannot become a Eucharistic instrument just like that, just because of human will. No. When you come into the Eucharist, you were created by God to be a Eucharistic instrument. And it's something extremely transcendental, because that makes you a warrior, a soldier of the army of God. Because the Eucharist is our most amazingly powerful weapon. And only a creature that has been created to carry that weapon could carry it. Nobody else. No human will can get into that. So that's why satanic worshipers, they steal the Eucharist. You know, you heard about that. They steal the Eucharist to desecrate it in those black masses they have, because it's the greatest power, and they know it. A lot of people say, we wish that Catholics will believe so much of the true presence of the Eucharist like satanic people do, you know, because they do believe Jesus is in the Eucharist. And that's why they steal it and desecrate it and do masses with the host. And it is because, spiritually speaking, it is the greatest power that there is. But no one can handle that weapon if you are not created to handle it. You cannot handle it just because you want to. You have to have been created.
So

The union of us with the Eucharist is the first encounter, the true encounter with eternal life. That's why within the Eucharist, we embrace our eternal self. See, the Eucharist gives us the opportunity to enter into the dimension of eternal life. That's why it is taught to us that during the Mass, we meet this mystical presence of the Kingdom of God, and it's a foretaste of the City of Light, the City of Jerusalem. And this light that descends on the Mass, which is the light that shines from above, Jesus himself, is the light that will shine on us for eternity, because it is God himself. So there will be no more sunshine, no more stars. It will be the light of the love of God, Jesus. One thing is very important to learn about light. While we are in this earthly life, we have natural light. The sun shine, the stars, the moon, scientific light, like the light we get through electricity. Those are all gifts of God. But once the soul comes out of this body, none of this light will work for you. They will not shine for you. They disappear because you enter into the spiritual realm, and it's not a material realm. Therefore, nothing material will be an aid for you. So if you don't have your own light, you will be in darkness. And the only light you have is Jesus, God, in you. It's the only light. So how much of God do you have? That's how much light you will have. So when I saw the lowest state of purgatory, it was totally dark. But it was salvation. The souls were saved, but they were in total darkness. And it is a big suffering to be in total darkness, because you miss the light. You want to see. The light is very vital for us. But obviously, purgatory is an ascending state. So the soul knows it's going to be progressing into the light. How much time will it take? Every soul knows. But the church is always working on interceding for the souls and pushing them towards the light through prayer. And all of us, when we pray for souls, we push them higher from where they are. And this is the way we navigate. Because when we pray for souls, we pray for ourselves too. See, it's an economy. And we also grow with the souls as they grow when we pray for them. So the light that we are to embrace now is our future. See, depending on how much light you embrace. That's why when I was telling you before that we have to be vigilant and make sure we watch the steps we take. So to make sure we take those steps with the love of God. Every move we make, every thought, every feeling, every passion, every idea, we should focus it on the love of God, on virtues, so that we learn about living towards virtues always, and to avoid living within these vices, which is the contrary of virtue, which is what goes against harmony, against the love of God, against salvation of the soul. So we walk always vigilant that every step we take is with God, within God, for God. And that makes us solidly pilgrims to the home of the Father. Because when you walk straight
on virtues, dressed up in the virtues, you are walking home. It's the only way to walk home. If you live a virtuous life, it's the only way. Otherwise, vice and everything that is imperfect and everything that doesn't have the full love of God will keep you from progressing towards your destination. So we have to learn how to focus on eternal life always. And also learn that every time we take communion, every time we participate in the Holy Mass, we have to remember where we are. We are receiving the foretaste of eternal glory. That's what it is. The Mass is the presence of the glory of God. Nothing less than that. It is that. It is the glory of God present on that altar. See, when the priest is in the sacristy, dressing up with his liturgical vestments, it used to be that priest had to pray for every vestment, a special prayer. There is a special prayer. And the priest was to be alone in the sacristy because a big battle begins there. Because the Mass is the biggest battle against the devil, because there is nothing that hurts the devil more than a Mass. It takes away so much because it stops the work of the devil in a big territory that covers the Mass. So the Mass, the devil hates it. So what the devil does, he tries to make the priest dry. See, to make him totally indifferent of what he's gonna do. But still, even if he makes the priest totally dry, the Mass will go on anyways, because it is the Spirit of God that celebrates the Mass. It is in persona Jesus that is in the priest. That's why once the priest is dressed up with all his liturgical vestments, Jesus is on the priest. So if the priest is a weak instrument or fell weak because of the pressure of Satan on the in the sacristy, still the Mass will go on, and the Mass will be done, will be performed. Today, we have reports, sadly, that some priests do not celebrate the Mass with the words they should say, and this is on purpose, because there is some infiltrations in the church from Masons, from different areas. This is not so common that it is very, it's in your neighborhood, not like that. But there is things like that where priests are not doing what they're supposed to do. And those Masses are not real, you know. They don't happen because the priests do not celebrate the Mass with the liturgy, with the liturgical steps that they have to take. Because the Mass is so ordinary, because God, Jesus himself, gave it to us, and it should be celebrated exactly like Jesus did. And that's how the liturgy of the Mass goes, and it has to be done that way. But we are in a battle, and a spiritual battle, in the church, because a lot of people are very impressed to see how many difficult stories we hear from the church, scandals from priests, from nuns, from lay people. And what people forget is that the devil is not going to be where the prostitutes are. The devil is going to be where people are trying to be holy. See? Because he wants you to stop being holy. And the ones that are not holy and are sinful, they belong to him anyway. So he's not even there. He is where people are working for holiness. That's where the devil is. So it's obvious that many times priests fell into horrible sins, nuns, lay people like me, because we don't win all the battles. See, we are just miserable, limited, sinful human beings. That's who we are. Every day we live in peace with God, in grace with God, is an amazing gift. That's why
We should be so grateful. And before we go to bed, we have to praise God and thank God for allowing us to be good that day and to repent for the things that we did that were not good. And we have to always be vigilant of that. And make sure we tell God that. Make sure we tell Him, because God wants us to tell Him. See, God knows everything, but God wants you to tell Him. Because you remember that many times Jesus in His public life, knowing what a blind man needed, He needed to see. But still He asked him, "What do you want?" See, He wanted him to tell him, "I want to see, Lord." Say, "Okay, your faith has saved you. You will see." And this is something God wants from us. He's always asking us, "What do you want?" See, so when we are going to bed, for example, at night, we should thank Him for whatever we did that was good. And if it was a bad day and we didn't, we have to truly, truly repent and confess to Him, "Look what I did. I wasted my day, the day you gave me." And this relationship is vital to maintain our eternal life. Because, you see, when you go to confession, why do you go to confession and why do you believe that confession is important? Because you are taking care of your eternal self. Because if it would be only for earthly life, you wouldn't go to confession. What for? Because your life is only earthly life. You die, they bury you, end of the story. But the fact that you go to confession, you are already acknowledging that life goes on after dying. And that's why you want to keep your soul in a friendship with God. And that's why you believe in confession. Maybe we don't think about it that way when we think about confession, but you are actually acknowledging eternal life when you go to confession. You are actually acknowledging eternal life when you take communion, because you are acknowledging that though you cannot see the body and blood of Jesus in that bread, you know it's there, and that believing that is there, you are believing in an eternal life, because you are believing in the Spirit, something invisible to you. And you accept it as a reality that is accepting eternal life. And this is so important because, you know, there are two ways to live this life. One, when you are looking at yourself every day and you see you are aging, you're getting older, and then you are really shocked with your wrinkles and your white hair. It's like a trauma. And the other is when you happily age and you know that inside you, you are so much younger and you are so much fresh and joyful and hopeful and peaceful because you have God in you. So you do not age inwardly. Inwardly, you are young, very young and fresh. And this is the sign that God is in you. But when someone is worried about the age, about aging, it's because Jesus is not alive in them. It's not taking control of their lives. And that's why sometimes when you ask somebody, "How old are you?" they go like it's imprudent to ask. It's true. It's just say, "What are you doing?" It's like when in fact, every year that we have less, because it's not that we have one more year, we have one less year, it's the opposite of what we think. People are celebrating so many years. Oh, you're celebrating that you have one less year, right? So, but the good thing about it is that when you acknowledge God as your Lord and you live for God, within God,
and everything in your life is God for you, then aging disappears. It's not important. You don't even think about it. You go on through your earthly life, aging, but your life is in you. You have such an inner life, such a powerful inner life, that your outer self just go on with time, and one day will disappear, but your soul is so strong that you continue on and you will fly away into God. And this is what we need to achieve. We need to become that. We need to become these warriors of the faith that believe, that have God in us. It's so powerful and so important in this world of darkness. You know, one time I was giving a retreat to a community of Franciscans that are our spiritual father for the community and for me. And they are very strict. They are an inspiration of Padre Pio, because before Padre Pio died, a few years before, he called three of the Capuchins in San Giovanni Rotondo and told them, I want you to open a new community, because these Capuchins are going to disappear the way they are going. So you have to go and start a Franciscan community going back to the original roots of St. Francis. And they did. They left. They went to Sicily. And the three of them, three priests, Franciscans, they lived in an abandoned wagon, train wagon. And they became so famous, people from all over Europe will go there to confession, right? And there is a little town close by called Corleone, which is like the home of the mafia, you know, in Italy. The family Corleone were like mafia bosses, you know. They even made a movie about that. So the mayor of the city used to go to confession to the wagon. And in the center of town, there is a huge rock. And on top of the rock, they had the prison from the town. And the mayor decided to close down the prison. So he said, oh, maybe this is the perfect place for the Franciscans. So he went to them and told them, you want a convent? I have a prison that I'm going to vacate. and the city can give it to you. And they didn't want it. They stay in the wagon for like two more years or something. At the end, they decided to go there. And they went up there, and they said it took them 2 years to exorcise that place. It was filled with all kinds of suffering and demons, and they heard all kinds of chain dragging at night and screaming. And so they exorcised the place, the three of them, for 2 years. They got sick. They went through a lot. And now this is the mother house of the community, because this has been many years now, and they live there. But sometimes I give them the spiritual exercises, and I was giving them in Bogota, in Colombia, the spiritual exercises to the community, and one of the friars told me, they don't handle money. They are the skulls. They don't use shoes, refrigerators. They don't have any comfort in the convent. They only have the bed they sleep in, a kneeler, a crucifix. They don't have pictures of anything, just crucifixes, and one picture of Our Lady in the chapel. And so when they go somewhere, they walk out of the convent and go like this on the roads, and people pick them up, right? So one of these friars, during questions, he said, I come out to the road and I hitchhike, but I will never accept a Mercedes-Benz or a luxurious car to pick me up. And he said, am I doing wrong? So I said, you are doing very wrong, because if someone in that car stops, who sent you that car? God sent you that car.
and you are supposed to get in the car, because in that car there is a

soul. It's not a Mercedes Benz. It's a soul. And you are to take care of souls. Forget about the Mercedes Benz, you know. And also, I told him, because he said that when he spent too long and nobody will pick him up, he will begin to doubt and to feel bad, to feel guilty, and thinking, what did I do? God is not happy. Nobody wants me. And I said, you have to remember, God is using you standing on that road. Because people that go by, they see a monk standing there. And some people even go like this when they see a monk from a bus, you know. And I said, you are a statement of the church. You are the church standing on the road. That's who you are. So maybe God just wants you to be there as a light pole of the church that is shining, and people should see you. And it's not about you being picked up. It's about you being a church, standing on the road. And it was exactly what it is, you know, because we have, so once we give ourselves to God, we don't know how God is going to use us. We have a basic understanding like you do. You have your community, and your community is dedicated to a giving activity. So you have that clear. But besides what you do, God is doing a lot of other things wherever you are, because you're not only going to be doing what you are doing. Sometimes you are just standing somewhere, and Jesus is using you as a church, standing right there. Or many times you walk by people in a market, in the street, in a station, in an airport, and people just feel your presence, see you, and what they do is they see the church. See, they see Jesus. They see the gospel. They see. And some people have forgotten about their faith. Some people don't remember they are Christians. Some people are so involved in the world and in the rushing of the world and the problems they have, they forget about God. But when someone like you walks by, it reminds them of God. It reminds them of prayer. It reminds them of Christ. And this is important to understand, that we not only preach with words or with actions, we also preach with our presence, our testimony. And this is why St. Francis used to tell the friars, he used to tell them, go, and if necessary, use the words. So it wasn't about what they were going to say. It was about them carrying the Lord, Jesus. And Jesus will do whatever was necessary to do. And this is so important, because when we talk about eternal life, you see, the fact that you are nuns, and the fact that you consecrate yourself to God, that means you believe in eternal life, because you are marrying, wedding an invisible God. We talk about God not being invisible, but we know what we are talking about when we say your husband is invisible compared to a human husband, yes? And also, to understand the mystery of the incarnation of Jesus, when Mary is pregnant from a spirit, see? And she has to break the news to St. Joseph and tell him, I'm pregnant. So St. Joseph is like all scared, you know, he doesn't know. He wants to leave her, because for him to be pregnant, another man had to have been there. See, he wouldn't understand a spirit getting pregnant his future wife, but the angel reveals it to him and he understands him. But when we see the incarnation of Jesus in Mary, we see the supernatural action of the Spirit that made it possible for Mary to be pregnant. And so the same way Mary is pregnant from the Holy Spirit, the same way we are pregnant from the Holy Spirit. Because the baptism of the Holy Spirit brings Jesus into us. So in our womb
our human womb.

We have a God that is in there, and we are holding this God. God gave it to us, and this is our journey to carry this God in us, in this treasure, and we have to carry it like a baby. That's why the divine infancy of Jesus, and this is something Jesus taught me very importantly, the divine infancy of Jesus is an amazing teaching because it teaches you about infancy, a spiritual infancy. It teaches you about littleness, about nothingness, about letting go of this material world for real. Because when I say for real, I say that because you can go and leave your friends and family and the world and everything and take the habits and come to the community. But that doesn't mean you left everything. Because the most difficult thing to leave is self, right? What good does it do if you left everything behind, but you are huge as a person? See? So you didn't leave the most important part. And God wants you to let it go. It's good that you let go of so much. Friends, family, the world, your ambitions, your dreams, everything. But what about yourself? Did you let go? Are you still this huge person? Are you still this big one inside you? So this is the one you have to let go. And this is the biggest job you have as a religious, as a nun. You have to find out how much of you are. Because if you are a lot of you, you still are very materialistic. You still are very earthly. You still not a spiritual. You still attach to a human nature that is on your way to become holy, to become good, to become of God. And it's not like you are evil because of that. Don't take me wrong. No. But you are so imperfect in your religious life that you become an obstacle for others to grow. Obviously, you probably become the purification of the others. Because God uses everything. He said, oh, this one don't want to let go self. Let's use her. And we torment the whole community. We sanctify the whole community. So I don't think it's a good idea to become the sanctifier of the community. It's not a good idea. I'm going to end with a reading. I'm going to read to you from Ephesians 4, from verse 1 on. Unity in the body of Christ. I therefore, a prisoner for the Lord, beg you to walk in a manner worthy of the calling to which you have been called, with all lowliness and meekness, with patience, forbearing one another in love, eager to maintain the unity of the Spirit in the bond of peace. There is one body and one Spirit, just as you were called to the one hope that belongs to your call, one Lord, one faith, one baptism, one God and Father of us all, who is above all and through all and in all. But grace was given to each of us according to the measure of Christ's gift. Therefore, it is said, when he ascended on high, he led a host of captives, and he gave gifts to men. In saying he ascended, what does it mean but that he had also descended into the lower parts of the earth? He who descended is he who also ascended far above all the heavens, that he might fill all things. And his gifts were that some should be apostles, some prophets,
some evangelists, some pastors and teachers to equip the saints for the work of ministry for building up the body of Christ until we all attain to the unity of the faith and of the knowledge of the Son of God, to mature manhood, to the measure of the stature of the fullness of Christ, so that we may no longer be children, tossed back and forth and carried about with every wind of doctrine, by the cunning of men, by their craftiness in deceitful wiles. Rather, speaking the truth in love, we are to grow up in every way into Him who is the head, into Christ, from whom the whole body, joined and knit together by every joint with which it is supplied, when each part is working properly, makes bodily growth and upbuilds itself in love. The word of the Lord. So we praise God and we thank Him because He's good, very good.

Today we celebrated this beautiful feast of the Eucharist Sunday Mass, and we celebrated this also. We had the opportunity to have the torch of peace, and it was a beautiful coincidence that there were two families bringing the torch of peace, and especially because the Lord gave us that, His providence gave us that sign that there were two families bringing that torch, because according to me, that is the secret for peace. The secret for peace is inside the families, because it's in the family where people learn to love, to forgive, to give one another, give up their life for one another. It's in the Christian family where a family is unbreakable, indivisible. Only when the love of Christ is in the middle of us, we can understand the value of the other. How great is this gift of the other to us, the gift of having a mother, a father, a son, a brother. And many times we forget that, and that's why we go out in the world and we have problems and we don't respect the other, because we don't understand how valuable is the life of the other. That's why it's so beautiful the readings today that spoke about the talents. Talent is an immense amount of money that was given to this person, and it's up to us to use those talents to only for ourselves, to keep it hidden and not to worry about and to despise somehow this gift that God has given us, or we can make those talents produce fruits of love, fruits of understanding, forgiveness, and then is when we receive the reward, the joy of entering in God's kingdom, which is not just that one day we're going to go to heaven, but also that in this life we experience the joy, the happiness of having a home, having a family where to, if you want to enjoy these gifts that God has given us, and that is the secret for the peace of the world. I will ask you to pray. I will to pray not only for the peace of the world, but for peace in the families. That many, since many are broken because there are so many difficulties and so many difficult moments in the relationships, and we need the healing of the Lord. He's the only one who can heal those relationships. So pray especially for the peace in the families, and that this torch may continue to grow in the world through the testimony of Christ. Amen.

Yeah, my biggest hope is that people have a deep encounter with Jesus Christ in the Eucharist, and they're drawn to the Eucharistic heart of our Lord. This year, we have the opportunity to lean into the anniversary of the United States of America. So this pilgrimage has a lot to do with and focus on praying for unity, healing, and thanksgiving for the United States, as we continue to process along the route. What we've seen is a transformational impact when people have this encounter with Jesus in the Eucharist. When you bring Christ out in the Blessed Sacrament, graces abound. And our hope is that people bring that hope of Christ back to their families, their parishes, their own diocese. And so this is a national effort, but certainly we would love to see it Jesus adored, revered, and a greater reverence and understanding in their local parishes, and in particular, even in their homes. So I'm a convert to the Catholic faith. I was not raised Catholic. I was an evangelical Protestant who thought Catholics were a little crazy with their beliefs in the Eucharist. And it's a surprise to me that that the Lord would work in my life intellectually to come to understand the real presence, that Jesus is really truly present, body, blood, soul, and divinity. And then later in life, I had a second conversion where I was really sick and through COVID, and came to see in many ways that the paralysis that I was going through at the time was our Jesus in the Blessed Sacrament in our tabernacles, right? That he emptied himself and poured out himself for us. And that, and I think that just shows us how much he loves us, and he loves us to the end, to the point that he would take on the appearance of bread and wine. And I think we shouldn't forget that, and we should learn how to live that Eucharistic life out and everything that we do. Well, there's been a lot of them in the last 3 or 4 years, but this particular year, we're focused on St. Francis Xavier Cabrini. And I think she is a great model, especially for our One Nation Under God pilgrimage this year. Of course, she was an immigrant to the United States, and she really put the Sacred Heart of Jesus first and foremost. I think she also really spent a lot of her time and effort serving the poor, serving the vulnerable, advocating. And part of this pilgrimage is not just processions, is not just on the masses, but is certainly wanting to serve the poor and the vulnerable. And she is our patron for this year's pilgrimage. That he is here, that he is present, that you don't

have to go far. You can go to your local Catholic church, and the God of the universe is really and truly present, waiting for you, and really wants to come share his heart with you.

Dear children, winds of evil, hatred, and peacelessness are blowing through the earth to destroy lives. That is why the Most High sent me to you, to lead you towards the way of peace and unity with God and people. You little children are my extended hands. Pray, fast, and offer sacrifices for peace, the treasure for which every heart yearns. Thank you for having responded to my call.

Sister Faustine, Saint Sister Faustine, she wrote in her diary special words, very interesting words about prayer. She wrote something like this: if someone is a sinner, he should pray. He should pray because he will not go out from the sin. If someone would like to be sent, he should pray because he will not be sent. And if someone is the sent, he should pray because he will lose this. And all the people in the world, they should pray. And she wrote something more, that all the grace from God comes to us through the prayer. And I think that the karma is a special place where we can find God through the prayer. And Saint Teresa from Avila, when she wrote about our souls, about our relations with God, she wrote that our soul is like a castle from the crystal. And inside this castle lives God inside us. And our way of prayer, of the prayer in Carmel, is this way. I should enter

myself because in my heart lives the God. And this is the place, especially in Saint Me, where I can find him. And I don't must looking for God behind me, in front of me, but I can find him inside me. And the prayer, the meditation in Carmel, I enter in the silence, I enter to myself, I believe that the God is inside me because he is, and I am with him. I am with him in silence because I know that he loves me and I love him. I don't must even talk to him. It's enough. I am with him. He is with me. Okay, it's fair. Okay, first of all, it's very difficult for us because we will have a lot of things about our life, about the people. And sometimes to be silenced with God inside us will be very difficult for us. But if every day we put 10 minutes for God and for this meditation like this, I think slowly, slowly we'll have less these things, and the time in silence for the God would be really, really the time only for him. And it is worthy to be in silence with God. It's worthy. Because, for example, when you love someone, you want to be with this person. You don't need to talk to this person all the time, but you want to be closed to this person. And the God, he said about himself that I am love. I love him and I want to be with him. And he lives inside me, and I am with him. It's amazing. And maybe you feel, and maybe you know, that when the God created us, he put inside us one big desire. It means that we want love, and we want that someone loves us. And all the time in our life, we are looking for the love, the love. We want love someone, and we want that someone loves us. And this meditation, this way in Carmel of the prayer, helps us to find this way, to find really, really the true love in our life. It is very amazing. And what I think the God said about himself, that when the Moses asked him about the name, he said, I am who I am. I am. And it is amazing because all the time in our hearts, God says, I am, I am, I am. And for the prayer, it's enough. I am. In this day, I can feel myself bad. I had bad meetings with the people. I had a bad time. I am tired. My job wasn't good in this day. I don't feel nothing. I don't feel God. Yes, of course. But in your heart, God says, I am, I am. And when for the moment when you stop in your life and you close your eyes, try to listen this voice inside you. I am, I am, I am. And more, God says, come to me. Come to me. I am the truth. I am the life. I am the love. Come to me because I love you. I put my life for you. And I am not against you, because I love you. I love you when you are down. I love you when you wake up, when you try to stand up from your sin. I love you. Don't afraid. Come to me. I am, I am, I am.
And these words of Jesus, the words of God, we can find too in Eucharist. In Eucharist. Jesus said about himself that I am the life. I don't say about myself that I am the life. No, because every day I am dying every day. I'm not the life. Every year I'm older and not very strong. That Jesus said, I am the life. I am the life. And this life we take when we take the Holy Communion. We need this life from the God. And when we take Jesus in Holy Communion, we take the life. And this life is inside us. And in this moment, we are not empty. We have the peace. We have a sense of our life, even if our life is very difficult. And we can love the people. We have the power to love the people. When we go away from the Holy Communion, from the Eucharist, what? We don't have a life inside us. We are empty. We don't have the power to love the people. We don't have. And we need this life. And we need the prayer. And when you are close to Eucharist, in your heart, you will have the desire, I want to pray. I want to be more close to Jesus in silence. But first of all, you should know that Jesus really loves you and God loves you. All the time, he says to you, I am, I am, I am. Come to me, I am, I am, I am. And I think when you will have, for example, really bad time in your life, maybe you did something really wrong. God is not against you. All the time he says to you, he's saying, because he's saying now to you, I am, I am, I am. Come to me. Even if you are a big sinner, come to me. I am. I am not against you. I love you. And remember that this God, he lives inside you, in your heart. Never you are alone. Never. And try every day for 10 minutes. Close your eyes. Be in silence. Try to find the God inside you, in silence. Try to listen and to find this voice, I am, I am, I am. And I think that you will find the power for your life, the strength for your life. And you will feel that you are not alone, because the God is not against us. Really, he loves us. And for example, he gave for us his Holy Mother, Mary. And when I think about her life, special about the situation from her life when she was standing in front of the cross, when Jesus was there, she wasn't screaming. She wasn't screaming. She was standing. In this very difficult moment for her, she was standing. And she was looking at Jesus. She was standing and she was looking at Jesus. And Holy Mary teach us what we should do in our life when we suffer, when we cannot find the way, when we don't have light, the light in our life. Holy Mary shows us what we should to do. What we should do? Stay where you are. Stay. Don't scream. I am with you. But look at Jesus on the cross.

0: the name of the Father, and of the Son, and of the Holy Spirit. Amen. Hail Mary, full of grace, the Lord is with thee. Blessed art thou among women, and blessed is the fruit of thy womb, Jesus. Holy Mary, Mother of God, pray for us sinners, now and at the hour of our death. Amen. In the name of the Father, and of the Son, and of the Holy Spirit. Amen.
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be seated. Good evening, and welcome to the third evening of our annual Parish Lenten Retreat. Our theme this year is Journeying Home to the Father with Jesus Christ. How many were here last night? Welcome back. Please bear with me as I repeat myself on some things for the folks that are joining us for the first time. Before we begin, a couple of details. If you're a first-time visitor, restrooms are in the vestibules on either side. During the talk, confessions are available in the back of the church at Station of the Cross 7 and Station of the Cross 8. And now, I am very pleased to welcome our speaker this evening, Dr. Michael Dauphiné. 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

co-director of the Aquinas Center for Theological Renewal at Ave Maria University. 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You are about to begin a wonderful journey. Tonight's presentation is Radical Love, Eucharistic Friendship, and Mission. 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

Well, welcome, and so glad you're here. So glad that you are taking the time this Lent to make your journey home to the Father. This week, we've been looking at radical faith, radical hope, radical love. I use the term radical to mean believing so completely that I don't need anything to be different. Radical hope, hoping in God and trusting in His promises so completely that I don't need anything to be different. Radical love, loving God, myself, and my neighbor so completely as they are right now that I don't need anything to be different. So we are really making a journey this week from doubt to faith, from despair to hope, from resentment to love, from a hellish exile to a heavenly home. I began the first night talking about the notion that faith requires an admission of our own bankruptcy. If we think that we are bargaining with God, that we offer God a little and God will offer us a little, we're not bargaining with the Christian God. The Christian God only begins to speak, the gospel only begins to speak when we recognize that we can do nothing. On our own, we are in distress, right? We are in sin and death and under the confusion of the devil. Now, people who were here, somebody came up to me and said, "What happened to the space guy? You never told us." So I want to begin, and also for the many people that are joining us for the first time tonight, we considered this idea that we were made to be in communion with God. Right? We were made to be friends with God, to be children of God, connected to God. Now, what if you imagine, right, being an astronaut, and you're an astronaut at the space station, and you decide you want to go out for a spacewalk, right? But it turns out you have no motors, right? And you decide to go on a spacewalk without a tether. And so we're here. We're made for communion with God. We're holding on to God, and then we say, "You know what? I want to be God. I want to be God." And so we try to be happy apart from God. Right? We say, "I don't care. I want to be alone." And we let go of the spaceship. And we just start drifting away. No matter what we decide or what we choose or what we try to move or whatever happens, I can do all sorts of different things, but I'm just going to keep drifting. I'm absolutely powerless to stop my drift away from God. I'm absolutely powerless to find happiness or communion in this exile. So, what does Jesus do? Well, Jesus sees

us drifting away, and he goes on a search and rescue mission. Right? He sees us drifting away into nothingness, into frustration, into corruption, and he dives right in. He dives after us, right? Grabs us on the cross as we are dying, and he dies and he throws us back to the Father, right? And he goes all the way into death, so completely that he is genuinely dead, right? His human nature completely dies for 3 days. But because he is rooted in the divine love itself, right, he rises again. But that's what he does. He goes in there and he throws us back. And then we have to make that choice. The offer of grace has been given, but we have to make this choice. There's a story of Eustace, a young man in one of the C.S. Lewis Chronicles of Narnia, The Voyage of the Dawn Treader, but you don't have to have read the book or read any Lewis to make sense of it. If you haven't, I know we have some students here from the Dante class, is that right? Right, so we have some students that are studying Dante. If you ever think about it, The Voyage of the Dawn Treader is actually Dante's Divine Comedy. You have the Inferno, the Purgatorio, and the Paradiso. And I was actually on a podcast called Pints with Jack, with Lewis, and we ended up talking about that, and we called it the Voyage of the Dante Treader. But in that story, he tells the story of a young boy named Eustace Clarence Scrub, and he said, Lewis says, he almost deserved that name. And this boy comes in, and he ends up in this world, he doesn't understand, it's a medieval world of Narnia, and he's on a ship, and he writes a diary complaining about everything. He complains about everything, about his treatment, about the weather, about the ship. Everything in his world is not to his liking, and he complains about it. So much so, one time they end up on an island, and while everyone else is doing work to get ready for the night and unpacking the ship and doing all the stuff, he says, well, everybody else is working. I think I'm going to go wander and go take a nap. So he goes, wanders off to a little valley in the island to take a nap to avoid work. Although he's very good at pointing out when other people aren't doing their job, he doesn't like to do his. So anyway, he's there and he actually sees a dragon in the middle of this valley, and the dragon does the strangest thing of all. It dies. And he watches it die, and he says as he watched it die, he even began to think he had fought the dragon and killed it. This is how silly we are. Where we always like to claim responsibility for good things that happen by luck and blame others and for bad things that happen. So here he is, and he's still wanting to take his nap, so he goes around and he ends up noticing there's all this gold in this cave. So he takes a nap on the cave, and as he's going to bed on his nap, he's thinking that now that he has all this gold, all the stuff he can buy. But it turns out when he wakes up the next morning, he's a dragon. Because going to bed on a dragonish, on dragon's hoard with dragonish thoughts, he wakes up as a dragon. Now, of course, a dragon is also, right, the classical image of sin. The ancient serpent in the garden, sometimes represented as a snake, is also called a snake, a dragon, an alligator, I suppose we could call it in Florida, right? But this is all the same basic creature, serpent, dragon, alligator, whatever it is. And so this is what Lewis says, is that he becomes a dragon. He wakes up and he's a dragon, and his first thought is, I'm going to go get back at all those other people that were fiends and they were mean to me. And he has a thought for about a few minutes, and then all of a sudden he realizes that he had become a monster, cut off from the human race, and he didn't want to get even. He wanted to be friends. He wanted to talk with one another. He wanted to just communicate, be a friend. The difficulty, of course, is that he was a dragon, so this was quite difficult. And for a while, they have to figure out what to do with him. And it turns out

actually having a dragon is kind of handy while you're on the island, because he could go around and kill some boars and some pigs and make dinner rather easily and get a big mast, big tree, so they could fix the ship. But one of the problems is they're still in the middle of the ocean, and a dragon can't fly across the ocean. You can't fit the dragon on the boat. You can't fit all the sheep that the dragon needs to eat, so you're stuck. You're hopeless. He can't stop being a dragon, and you can't get him off the island. So he doesn't know what to do. No one knows what to do. And it turns out nobody can do anything. Until one day, the Christ figure in the story, the great Aslan, the great lion, shows up, and he meets with the dragon, and he shows the dragon a great pool, a fountain of crisp, clear water. And he says, if you go in the water, it will heal you. But he says, first you have to take off your clothes. And the dragon says, I'm not wearing any clothes. And so he says, you have to take off your clothes. So he says, oh, maybe I'm supposed to take off a skin like a snake. So he scratches off his skin, and his skin peels off. And he goes to go in the water, and when he looks down, he still looks like a dragon. There he goes, oh, there must be another layer underneath. So he scratches this one off. And then when he looks down to go in the water, he looks at it, and he's still a dragon. So he tries a third time, and he scratches the skin off completely, as hard as he can. It all comes off neatly. And then when he goes to look at the water, to look at the fountain, he looks at his reflection, and it's a dragon. And the great lion says to him, you will have to let me undress you. And he says he was terrified of his claws. Even though he was a dragon, he was a lion. And he was a divine lion. But he also was desperate, because he was in pain, because one of the gold things on his arm was causing him pain. One of his possessions was causing pain to him. So he was totally desperate, and he finally just lay down and let the lion rip off his dragon skin. And he says the first tear went so deep, it went right into his heart. And when he peeled it off, it hurt so much worse than all the times that he had peeled it off. And then he said, after he had ripped it all off, the lion grabbed him up, threw him in the water, and he was a little boy again. We have become dragons. We have become dragons, and we cannot undragon ourselves. We've become inclined to sin, and our inclination to sin doesn't stop. Even when we work at reforming ourselves, we tend to go back to our old ways, right? If anybody's ever been on a retreat or maybe at a parish mission, and you leave with a great, I'm going to be so kind to my wife when I get home. I'm going to be patient, right? I'm not going to get irritable anymore. I'm never going to raise my voice at my children, right? It's like, it doesn't quite work, right? My own efforts at moral improvement will never get me back to the state of purity that I was when God created me. But G.K. Chesterton, in his autobiography, says this. He says, why did he become a Catholic? And he said he became a Catholic to get rid of his sin. You might think, well, that seems kind of strange. But he says, no, it's true. There's no other church, there's no other human institution in the world that claims to get rid of sin. There might be other institutions that say there is no sin, or other institutions that say you can get rid of sin by yourself. But no other institution claims to get rid of sin. And he says that when a man goes into a confessional, no matter how old he is, no matter how gray and gouty, he comes out of the confessional 5 minutes old, a new boy like Adam. Right? That's what the confessional does to us. That's what baptism does to us. But it's when we admit, for the first time, perhaps, that there is nothing I can do to earn my salvation, to somehow make myself right with God and others, this is when the gospel begins to speak. I mentioned on the first evening as well this idea that John Paul II, in his a letter on catechesis, said that the gospel is fundamentally the initial ardent proclamation by which we are one day overwhelmed and brought to a decision to entrust our life

to Jesus Christ in faith. That's what it is. It's to give up the illusion that we can manage our own lives, to turn over our life and make a decision to entrust ourselves to Jesus Christ. Now, tonight's focus is on radical love, right? Moving from resentment to Eucharistic mission and communion. So I want to ask a question of all of us, and I want us to think a little bit about how are we doing today? How are we doing today as a society, right, in our communities? And they say that you shouldn't use stats in talks because people won't remember them, but I beg to differ, because some stats are distressing, because some stats tell stories. In 2021, the CDC, the Center for Disease Control, did a study on youth mental health. And I want to see if you can remember this. It said 40% of young people have persistent feelings of sadness and hopelessness. 2 out of 4 young people today have persistent feelings of sadness and hopelessness. 20%, 1 out of 5, have seriously considered attempting suicide. This is a reality today. 40% persistent feelings of sadness and hopelessness, 20% seriously attempting suicide. Right. And by the way, a great suicide hotline is 988. You should know it and always encourage people to use it. Right. The percent of teens with major depression went for girls, from 12% to 29%. From 2010 to 2020, from boys from 5 to 12%. Both of those are 150% increases. Of course, you may think the boys are doing better than the girls because they have 12 versus 20, 30, but of course it turns out they die by suicide 3 times more, right? In 2023, the Surgeon General declared an epidemic of loneliness in the United States, and said loneliness was a higher health risk factor than smoking, right? And if anything you know about the federal government, you know they don't like smoking, right? So this is how bad loneliness is. And it says that the rate of loneliness increased every year among young people from 1976 until 2023. Rates of loneliness have been steadily increasing for the last 50 years. There is a great friendship recession. There was another study from 1990 to 2020 on the state of American friendship. In 1990, a third had 10 or more friends of just men in the United States and women in the United States. A third have more than 10%. Today, 13%. So it basically goes from a third to an eighth have 10 or more friends. In 1990, 16% had 3 or fewer. Now it's a third. So we went from having a third of the people having 10 or more friends to a third of the people having fewer than 3 or none. During this same time, by the way, church attendance turns out to be the same thing. It's been declining over the last 50 years. There might be a connection, right? If you go to church, you have less friends. First off, you meet less people at church if you don't go to church. But also, it turns out, you have less reason to have friends because you have less friendship with God. One interesting thing about this is that both of these things happens, the increase towards loneliness, the increase towards depression, the increase towards anxiety, the increase in church attendance spiked from 2009 to 2013. 2009 to 2013. Can anybody think a little bit about what's happening during that time? Does anybody know what year did the iPhone come out? 2007. By 2011, 75% of teenagers, almost worldwide, basically have an iPhone.
The entire kind of cosmos of social relationships shifts by 2011, and you can see it in the data. People are less happier, less connected. There's a book by Jonathan Haidt called The Anxious Generation. He says there's two things happening at once. He says we overprotect in the real world and we underprotect in the virtual world. Children are controlled in their ability to play with each other, and then they interact virtually. Right? And he says this, of course, is upside down because we need play to learn how to interact with one another, to learn how to navigate through friendships that when you get in fights on the playground or when you get mad at each other and you learn how to get through those things. But now we are in a decreasing state of our ability to do that. One interesting thing is that, one other fun fact though about church attendance is that millennials, basically people in their 30s now, go to church more than the older generations. Younger people are beginning to find there's not much of an option. Right? If you want to find hope, you have to find it in the church. And for the first time ever, in the 30 and under category, younger men are attending church more than younger women. Right? Fascinating things at work. But when we think about this, we have to just recognize we're not doing a great job of figuring out how to live or helping other people how to live, how to find communion and happiness, how to find love. Now, this, of course, is not a new problem. I do think it's been severely exacerbated by social media and news media, but this goes deep into the nature of being human. I don't know if there are any Shakespeare students here. Anybody read a little bit of Shakespeare? But there's a great quote from Hamlet. Hamlet says, to be or not to be, that is the question. Well, I want to tell you a little secret I learned recently is Hamlet asked the wrong question. The question is not to be or not to be. The question is how to be. Until I learn how to live, then the question of existing is always going to seem a problem. I can't make peace with to be until I learn how to be. And many people today, and unfortunately, by the way, we were talking a little bit about, you know, suicide and depression among the young people. The second group that it's very large in is especially older men. Very lonely, prone to end their lives by suicide. So there's a deep problem in our culture that runs across the generations. We've lost the wisdom of how to be. C.S. Lewis writes an essay on Hamlet, and he tells this story. And it's interesting, Hamlet is written around 1600. So this is, I think, 400, so it's significantly before the iPhone, right? Significantly before the iPhone. I think they're flip phones. No, not even the flip phones, right? But this is what he writes, and just listen and imagine that he's talking about Instagram or Snapchat or, you know, like CNN or whatever it is. Listen, the characters in Hamlet are all watching one another, forming theories about one another, listening, contriving, full of anxiety. The world of Hamlet is a world where one has lost one's way. And just think about that, watching one another, forming theories about one another, listening, contriving, full of anxiety. If this is how we are with one another, we cannot experience, right, love. We cannot experience friendship. We see other people as rivals, as fellow dragons. One of the things Lewis says, of course, that there's usually only one dragon in a valley because they don't do well with each other. Right? Dragons tend to eat one another. But think about that. That's in so many ways our world today. Our world today is the world of Hamlet. But Lewis mentions this one point, I think this is so beautiful. He says, we know the precise moment. We don't know when Hamlet lost his way, but we know when he found his way again. At the end of, he asks to be or not to be in Act 3, when he's really trying to make a decision. Should I live or ought I exit life?
He leans into life, but he still doesn't understand. And it's in Act 5 that when he's finally going to hand-to-hand combat, and somebody says, do you want to, like, divine what's going to happen? He says, no, no. There is a special providence in the fall of a sparrow. There's a special providence in the fall of a sparrow. When a sparrow falls, God understands it. So he says, for us, the readiness is everything. Whether we die, if it is to be now, well, it won't be tomorrow, right? If it is to not to be today, it will be tomorrow. If not yet, it will come. Since no man has any knowledge of when he leaves, what does it mean to matter to leave sooner than expected? How does Hamlet find his way again? Is recovering trust in divine providence. Remembering that this is the problem. When we forget God and we rely on ourselves, right, we watch one another. We form theories about one another. We contrive, we listen, and we're filled with anxiety. The more we forget God, the more we fall into fear. The more we fall into fear, the more we fall into resentments of one another. So, to come back to love, the first thing I think we have to admit is that we're all a little dragonish. And I think the easiest way to think about our dragon natures, hopefully our fundamental dragonness has been removed in baptism and faith, but there's still hints of us left. And I want us to think for a minute and consider the idea of resentments. What does resentment mean? It means to resense something. If somebody steps on my foot, that causes hurt. So my foot hurts. It creates a sensation of pain. If I remember that sensation of pain, I can almost make it feel like a real pain again. If somebody hurts my feelings, I can remember it. I can actually resense it. I can resense it for the rest of my life. And I can live in that resentment. And I want you to pause for a minute, because I think most of us think we're not very resentful people. But I want you to just pause for a minute and just ask yourself, close your eyes for a minute and just say, are there any resentments that come to mind? Are you maybe a boss? Or a business partner, parents, children, siblings, teachers, friends. What are the resentments that come to our mind? Maybe the resentments that we don't want to think about, but that nag at us. So these resentments, as we are sensing them, we are living in this state of antagonism towards our fellow creature. Insofar as we are in those states of resentment, we are cutting ourselves off from the joy of communion with the Father. So the journey home for radical love has to go through the path of seeing our resentments, and it has to go through the path of forgiveness. It would be nicer if there were a way to go to happiness without forgiveness, right? Forgiveness is probably one of the least popular of the Christian virtues, and yet there is no other way. I want to make a couple distinctions here. Learning to forgive and to accept what has happened does not mean approving of what has happened. Forgiving what has happened does not mean condoning a wrong action. Forgiveness does not mean accepting unacceptable behavior, nor trusting the untrustworthy. Trust equals behavior over time. I can love someone very much and still not trust them with my car keys. That's totally appropriate, right? So forgiveness can hold others accountable for their actions, and yet it releases the inner hold that person has on me. There's an expression that sometimes comes up, which is, how empty of me to be so full of you.
Who right now is living in your head rent-free? Who's living in your head rent-free? How empty of me to be so full of you. So radical forgiveness means, you know, to begin with radical acceptance, accepting a person, myself, in a situation, a wrong, a hurt, so completely I don't need it to be different. Because right now it's not different. So I have to start with acceptance. Radical forgiveness. Father, forgive them, for they know not what they do. Where do we learn about radical forgiveness? We learn about radical forgiveness of Jesus on the cross. The Catechism will say in paragraph 616 that Jesus knew us and loved us all when he was on the cross. And if we think about that, we can think about that he loved all of us, each one of us, across the history and the globe. But we can also think he loved all of me. He loved all of me, even all of my, he knows my sins better. My wife knows a lot of my sins, right? But he knows them even better, right? And he loves me. I'm not putting on a mask to try to be a better version, a nicer version of myself. So this radical forgiveness, right? Forgiving others, forgiving ourselves, even, so to speak, forgiving God. It might sound strange, but I think a lot of people have a little resentment against God. Why did you let this happen, God? You know, why did you let this happen? Why did you let this loved one walk away from the faith? Why did you let my spouse walk out on me? Why did you let a family member, you know, die? It may sound strange to forgive God, but I would encourage us to really see, and of course, obviously we begin to see, wait a second, I'm going to release holding blame over God, because God's the only one who can help me. St. Therese of Lisieux would talk about this in her book. She would say, I feel that I'm charitable when it is Jesus alone who acts in me. The more united I am to him, the more I love my sisters. She tells a great story, too. She says there was a sister that annoyed her extremely. You didn't realize that. But actually, it turns out that she was a very sensitive soul. She describes having like a kind of miracle on her Christmas 14th birthday when she finally, she overheard her dad, who's also a saint, but said, hopefully this is the last year we have to go through all this pretend for Therese. And Therese was upstairs, 14, the youngest, mom had died, youngest of five girls, and she heard it, and she was getting ready to make a big fit and say, I'm not going to come down now because now I know that you're mad at me or whatever. And she made a decision, and she just said, no, no. And from that moment, all of her insecurities, all the insecurities of a four-year-old girl whose mom died when she was 4 years old, all of those left her. And that helped her turn into the saint she is. But she did say that she had a sister that was incredibly annoying to her in the Carmelite convent. And she practiced so hard every time she saw her and smiling. And one day the sister came up to her and said, why do you love me so much? And that was when she knew that it was Jesus in her communicating that love, right? Love is a decision. And when we're struggling with forgiveness, does the other person deserve it? No, but we don't deserve it either. We forgive it primarily because it's healing for us. It brings us back into communion with the Father. Somebody said that hate is heavy, forgiveness is light. Hate is heavy, forgiveness is light. There's a woman who was a survivor of the 1994 Rwandan genocide, who actually was spending a few months in Ave Maria, and I did a podcast with her a year ago. And anyway, she spent, I think, 89 days in a 3-by-4-foot bathroom with seven other women, or six other women, where the tribe that she was with was being really just slaughtered by another tribe, and about 900,000 were killed within less than 90 days.
It was awful, and she was in there, and she was so angry. She or her family, her father had made her go in, and he stuck a rosary in her hand before she went. And she went in, and during that time, she was so angry, but she noticed, and this is what she told me, was that the more she felt anger and hate at the people that were killing her family and her friends, the sicker she felt. And she wasn't eating enough food, and she was sick, and she was angry. And the angrier she got, the sicker she got, and she didn't know what else to do, so she just started praying the rosary. And the only time she felt any peace was when she was praying. She felt the Holy Spirit with her. She felt Mary with her. She felt Jesus with her. So she continued to pray. And she began to feel at peace. Her story is an amazing one, and it's worth listening entirely. In many ways, I think it's a story of a living saint. But eventually, she was able to find forgiveness. She was able to find a sense that the peace of God came to her in that bathroom. And she even says when she came out of the bathroom, and then they had four more days of barely trying to survive, and they got over into the French side, and then they came back, and she saw her house, and it had been burnt down. It had been burnt down. There was nothing left there. Or very little left there. And she just collapsed on the ground. She threw the rosary on the ground, and she says, God, I can't do this. I can't forgive. I can't do anything. And as she's lying there on the ground, I can't forget it. It's like, this reminder, she said she heard God telling her, life is short, eternity is long. Life is short, eternity is long. Your family has finished their journey. You have to go on yours. Life is short, eternity is long. And she was able to get back up, and she eventually ended up even forgiving the man who had killed her brother and helping to become a missionary of reconciliation, right? And telling the story of, and it turns out actually there's a Marian apparition. Mary appeared in Rwanda before, said that basically if they don't repent and stop giving in to hatred, this will happen. And they didn't, but Mary's still there, and people still go there and find peace and recovery. So I want to suggest that we really have to take seriously the power of resentment and the way that it can break us apart, and we have to find the way of recovering our faith in Jesus Christ and his ability to restore us. Now, the notion of love in Latin can be delectio, and it means, the reason I like delectio, because it really sounds like delight in. And it's that sense, when I love someone, I delight in them. When the Father loves us, he delights in us. And I want to give you six D's to help recover and restore friendships, relationships. And these are Eucharistic friendships, because they begin with Jesus. First one is a digital detox. I really want to challenge you. Phones intoxicate. They set off dopamine in us. It's fun to look at them and see, oh, what happened today in DC? Oh, what happened today with my friends? If you can, go for a 28-day fast, a dopamine fast. If you can't, go for 2.8 days. If you can't, go for 28 hours. If you can't go for 2.8 hours, try 28 minutes. Put your phone down for 28 minutes and go for a walk without your phone. Right? We used to do this from time to time. Move a muscle, change the thought. Sometimes we just have to do something else to ground ourselves. I don't know what's going on in the world, and looking at my phone doesn't tell me anything. It just makes me watch others, form theories about others. I become contriving, filled with anxiety. I think it's going to make me less anxious, but it doesn't. Dragons. Relationships are hard among dragons. Remember that everyone you love is either a dragon or a former dragon. And remember,
that you are either a dragon or a dragon in recovery. So don't be too hard on yourself and on others when relationships are hard, when you have conflict. If you have conflict with family members, you're in good company. Jesus had conflict with his family members. We really have to lower the expectations that we're going to get along well with each other in our families, among our workplaces, among our societies, right? It's just not gonna happen. Right? When we let go of the expectations that we ought to and recognize, hey, we're doing pretty well considering we're all dragons, right? We haven't eaten each other recently, at least not in act, perhaps in thought from time to time. Right? So that's the second one. So digital detox, second, dragons. Third, date your friends. Right? Date your friends. You gotta be careful on this one, especially if you're married. I don't mean, right? But what I mean is, call up your friends and say, let's go out on a date. Right? Let's get out and have coffee. Let's go out for a walk. Let's go do stuff together. Find some acquaintances. Maybe your acquaintances would become friends if you spent more time with your acquaintances. Right? Create activities. The more stuff we do together, we have to do this plan. Often we think that, oh, I was just became friends with people spontaneously when I was a kid. No, you didn't. You became friends because other people stuck you in the same classroom. You became friends because your parents moved next to each other, right? You became friends with somebody at college because somebody decided that you were going to be roommates on that first floor, right? Now that we're older, we have to create our own planned activities. And so I encourage you to do that. Think about it, right? We should become experts in this. There's a Eucharistic revival that's been going on the last 4 years, and this fourth year is Eucharistic mission. And when we are called to be ministers, missionaries of the Eucharist, I want us to become missionaries of Eucharistic friendship. We should become experts at cultivating friendship, at encouraging friendship, creating opportunities for other people to get together. I have some friends who have a lot of activities for younger people, and they're quite old. They have grandkids and I think maybe even great-grandkids, but they still have a lot, they get a lot of young people together because turns out people in their 20s aren't great at getting together, so they have co-ed opportunities for 25 and 30-year-olds to get together and talk, and Catholics to do stuff, and lo and behold, like after 10 years of this, they've had like eight or, you know, they had like a bunch of marriages that come out of these little activities they do. Right? Well, that's a gift, creating opportunities for other people to become friends. Aquinas will say that there's a joy that happens when friends see one another. There's a joy that happens, a little joy that's released. This is, by the way, he also says why gossip is the worst verbal sin, because it robs another person of that joy. Because if you've heard something that somebody else said about that, about you from that other person, the other thing, then I'm never gonna be able to experience that joy. So that's why I really think we need to date our friends. Fourth, we need to detach with love. This is a little harder. People don't always like this. I don't mean to detach with hate. I mean to detach with love, but we have to remember that we are not the other person. Each person is on their own journey. We are together, but we were also born alone and we will die alone, one by one. We may have parents, spouses, children that we would love to be, right, of one heart and one mind, but today they're not. And when we can say, wait a second, they are their own person and I am my own person. As I say, my children are not really my children. They're their own persons. Right? They're God's children. I can focus on my what I put into a situation, but I can surrender the outcomes. The outcomes are not in my hands. I can let go and let God. I have responsibilities to others, but I am not responsible for others. And I would never want to step in the way of another person's free response, their own personal response to God and to the universe and to themselves. So thank you all so much.

We thank the efforts of Maria Visión to pray for this very important cause of peace, a peace that needs to begin with each one of us in our hearts, a peace that we pray for in all the world, and as our Holy Father, in a very special way, has asked us to pray for that peace in that land that is so close to the heart of our Lord, that land that saw him born 2,000 years ago, that holy land. And so through the efforts of Maria Visión and these masses that are being offered throughout the diocese here in Miami and many dioceses and countries, we pray for God to, through the gift of His Holy Spirit, to grant us the grace of love for our brothers and sisters, for commending the cause of peace to our Lord, who is the Prince of Peace, and for whom all things are possible. And so we give you thanks, dear Jesus, for answering our prayers. Amen.

Yeah, my biggest hope is that people have a deep encounter with Jesus Christ in the Eucharist, and they're drawn to the Eucharistic heart of our Lord. This year, we have the opportunity to lean into the anniversary of the United States of America. So this pilgrimage has a lot to do with and focus on praying for unity, healing, and thanksgiving for the United States, as we continue to process along the route. What we've seen is a transformational impact when people have this encounter with Jesus in the Eucharist. When you bring Christ out in the Blessed Sacrament, graces abound. And our hope is that people bring that hope of Christ back to their families, their parishes, their own diocese. And so this is a national effort, but certainly we would love to see it Jesus adored, revered, and a greater reverence and understanding in their local parishes, and in particular, even in their homes. So I'm a convert to the Catholic faith. I was not raised Catholic. I was an evangelical Protestant who thought Catholics were a little crazy with their beliefs in the Eucharist. And it's a surprise to me that that the Lord would work in my life intellectually to come to understand the real presence, that Jesus is really truly present, body, blood, soul, and divinity. And then later in life, I had a second conversion where I was really sick and through COVID, and came to see in many ways that the paralysis that I was going through at the time was our Jesus in the Blessed Sacrament in our tabernacles, right? That he emptied himself and poured out himself for us. And that, and I think that just shows us how much he loves us, and he loves us to the end, to the point that he would take on the appearance of bread and wine. And I think we shouldn't forget that, and we should learn how to live that Eucharistic life out in everything that we do. Well, there's been a lot of them in the last 3 or 4 years, but this particular year, we're focused on St. Francis Xavier Cabrini. And I think she is a great model, especially for our One Nation Under God pilgrimage this year. Of course, she was an immigrant to the United States, and she really put the Sacred Heart of Jesus first and foremost. I think she also really spent a lot of her time and effort serving the poor, serving the vulnerable, advocating. And part of this pilgrimage is not just processions, is not just on the masses, but is certainly wanting to serve the poor and the vulnerable. And she is our patron for this year's pilgrimage. That he is here, that he is present, that he that you don't have to go far. You can go to your local Catholic church, and the God of the universe is really and truly present, waiting for you, and really wants to come share his heart with you.

think it's really, my hope is to allow people to encounter the Eucharist in a new way, and that they'll be able to see very tangibly the graces that are given through the Eucharist and follow along and follow in the footsteps of Jesus just like the disciples did. Didn't really experience the true presence of the Eucharist until about my freshman year of high school. And it was there that I really started developing a relationship with the Lord through the Eucharist. And so from there I developed a daily prayer life and attendance of adoration. And that's what really started the relationship that I now currently have with Jesus

I think there's a lot of division in the world in whole, and I think the solution to that division is the Eucharist, of being universal and allowing and accepting everyone, no matter what the place that they're in, of Christ always being welcoming and meeting people where they're at, of we're going to where they are, and we're gonna be stopping in 18 different dioceses, so we're going along the East Coast and coming to them, that hopefully they can just accept the graces that are there. Yeah, so I think the saint that means the most to me is St. Pier Giorgio Fossati, and this quote, Verso Rialto, of To the Heights, of always being on a mission and an adventure with Christ, and that when you

Here in Rajuguria, many families had begun to convert enthusiastically. But then they returned to their preoccupations with material things, thus forgetting the one true good. I am not against the faithful also seeking material well-being. However, they should not neglect prayer.

0: All right, we're getting near the end here. Only a few more acts to come up. The next one is the Guerra family. Come on out, Guerras. You have to choose who's going to speak for the... We have so many Guerras around here singing. Okay, so tell me about the shirts, because obviously you chose your costume a specific way.
1: So, it's good that you exist. We were looking for something that we all have, and that kind of fits today. So, just our message to everyone, it's good you exist.
0: Does it have anything to do with your song?
1: Kind of,
0: is the name of your song,
1: so
0: It Is Good That You Exist?
1: So the name of our song is One Day, and it kind of talks about hope and, like, one day things will, like, you know, people will say, yes, no fighting, better. You know, things will be better. Having hope.
0: Okay.
1: So,
2: Perfect.
0: Okay, let's hear for the Guerra family.
1: Thank you.

Pray for the salvation of this country and the salvation of the world. And you can trust Jesus and Mary.

Pray for the salvation of this country and the salvation of the world. And you can trust Jesus and Mary.

you to attending this beautiful liturgy today with my concelebrating priest brothers, Father Michael Baggett and Father Rodrigo Martinez, who are here with the group that is attending the

And as a, I have to say, as a fellow Knickerbocker, I'm also grateful to God for this wonderful gift of celebration for over a half a century to win. And I'm very grateful for all of your presence here today, because we, as God's people, knowing what we are called to do and be, we fail at doing it. And so we ask God for his mercy at the beginning of our celebration. Brothers and sisters, let us now acknowledge the selfishness of our sins and so prepare ourselves to celebrate the sacred mysteries. I confess to Almighty God and to you, my brothers and sisters, that I have greatly sinned in my thoughts and in my words, in what I have done and what I have failed to do, through my fault, through my fault, through my most grievous fault. Therefore, I ask this most Mary Virgin, all the angels and saints, and you, my brothers and sisters, to pray for me to the Lord our God. May Almighty God have mercy on us, forgive us of our sins, and bring us to everlasting life.

Let us pray. O God, strength of those who hope in you, graciously hear our pleas, and since without you, mortal frailty can do nothing, grant us always the help of your grace, that in following your commands, we may please you by our resolve and our deeds. Through our Lord Jesus Christ, your Son, who lives and reigns with you in the unity of the Holy Spirit, God forever and ever. Amen.

A reading from the book of Exodus. In those days, the Israelites came to the desert of Sinai and pitched camp. While Israel was encamped here in front of the mountain, Moses went up to the mountain of God. Then the Lord called to him and said, "Thus shall you say to the house of Jacob, tell the Israelites, you have seen for yourselves how I treated the Egyptians and how I bore you up on eagle wings and brought you here to myself. Therefore, if you hearken to my voice and keep my covenant, you shall be my special possession, dearer to me than all other people, though all the earth is mine. You shall be to me a kingdom of priests, a holy nation." The word of the Lord.

A reading from the letter of St. Paul to the Romans. Brothers and sisters, Christ, while we were still helpless, yet died at the appointed time for the ungodly. Indeed, only with difficulty does one die for a just person, though perhaps for a good person, one might even find courage to die. But God proves his love for us in that while we were still sinners, Christ died for us. How much more then, since we are now justified by his blood, will we be saved through him from the wrath? Indeed, if, while we were enemies, we were reconciled to God through the death of his Son, how much more, once reconciled, will we be saved by his life? Not only that, but we also boast of God through our Lord Jesus Christ, through whom we have now received reconciliation. The word of the Lord.

At the sight of the crowds, Jesus' heart was moved with pity for them, because they were troubled and abandoned, like sheep without a shepherd. Then Jesus said to his disciples, "The harvest is abundant, but the laborers are few. So ask the master of the harvest to send out laborers for his harvest." Then he summoned his 12 apostles and gave them authority over unclean spirits to drive them out and to cure every disease and every illness. The names of the 12 apostles are these: first, Simon called Peter, and his brother Andrew; James, the son of Zebedee, and his brother John; Philip and Bartholomew; Thomas and Matthew, the tax collector; James, the son of Alphaeus, and Thaddeus; Simon from Cana; and Judas Iscariot, who betrayed him. Jesus sent out these 12 after instructing them thus: "Do not go into pagan territory or enter a Samaritan town. Go rather to the lost sheep of the house of Israel. As you go, make this proclamation: the kingdom of heaven is at hand. Cure the sick, raise the dead, cleanse lepers, drive out demons. Without cost you have received, without cost you are to give." The Gospel of the Lord.

The church seeks but a solitary goal: to carry forward the work of Christ, who entered this world to serve and not to be served. In order to carry out such a task, the church has always had the duty of scrutinizing the signs of the times in the light of the Gospels. This description of the church's mission set forth by Christ, my brothers and sisters, is found in the pastoral constitution on the church in the modern world, Gaudium et Spes, promulgated by Pope St. Paul VI at the close of Vatican II, 59 years ago. It is also clearly revealed in the scriptures and prayers this 11th Sunday in Ordinary Time. From the time of Israel's understanding and experience of God to the early church's empowerment by the Holy Spirit of the crucified and risen Christ, the faithful have been gifted with this simple yet profound truth: God is near to us, and such close proximity makes us special. The psalmist today tells us, "Know that the Lord is God. He made us. His we are, His people." God delights in us, my brothers and sisters. He lifts us up to His very self, in whose image you and I have been made. As such, we cannot keep this love relationship all to ourselves. God, in wanting us to know and experience this truth most completely, sent us His only beloved Son, Jesus Christ.

him, with him, and through him, especially by his paschal mystery, we become one body, one spirit in Christ. And you and I are called to be that for others. This is how we partake in the special beloved relationship with God as his chosen people, the flock he tends. With such election, my brothers and sisters, there comes responsibility. We hear about this in today's readings, especially in the Gospel of Matthew, in his account of the call of the apostles and the need for many to bring the good news of salvation to others, initially to the lost sheep of Israel and later to the entire world. Jesus sent out these 12, instructing them thus, "As you go, make this proclamation, the kingdom of heaven is at hand." Jesus calls his disciples, his apostles, and all who follow him to labor for the completion of his mission to make all people know the compassionate mercy of the Father, the peace and the joy of the Spirit, and the saving love of the beloved Son, Jesus the Lord. God draws us close to remain with us as you and I now go into the world to labor this divine love into being. The proof that the kingdom of heaven is at hand. Ministry to the world calls us to form generous hearts within and among ourselves and in those that you and I serve, making us grateful for the grace, for the life that God gives us through his Spirit, conforming us to the image of his Son and confirming us in the bond of communion as you and I devote ourselves to the service of the gospel. St. Paul tells the early church at Rome and us today that by Christ's sacrifice upon the cross, revealing the resurrection and imparting the Holy Spirit, God proves his love for us. This is the good news that we must preach, not just by our words, but in the way that you and I live our lives. This is how we work. We work together for the completion and the fulfillment of God's kingdom, making disciples of all nations, serving all people, attentive to all their needs. Without cost, you and I have received, so are we to give. Freely, of ourselves, in service of each other, and may cause us pain. It may cause us frustration and disappointment, loneliness, rejection, and suffering. But it is through and only through our deepening compassion and selfless service to all that you and I form a deeper loving relationship with God and with one another. A true witness to this way of life was the 16th century Spaniard Saint Ignatius of Loyola. He established a ministry that reached out to the world with a heart filled with generosity and with gratitude. These two go hand in hand in our fulfilling the mission of Christ. For when we are grateful for what we have and acknowledge the gifts of blessing that we've been received from our God, then you and I are more open to share those gifts and blessings with others. In the spirit of Saint Ignatius, who prays a prayer that truly expresses a ministerial heart filled with generosity and gratitude, we too implore his intercession
And we ask that, inspired by his words of this

prayer, we too will be faithful disciples, now and always. Eternal Word, only begotten Son of God, teach me true generosity. Teach me to serve you as you deserve, to give without counting the cost, to fight heedless of wounds, to labor without seeking rest, to sacrifice myself without thought of any reward, save the knowledge that I have done your will.

0: I believe in one God, the Father Almighty, maker of heaven and earth, of all things, visible and invisible. I believe in one Lord Jesus Christ, the only begotten Son of God, born of the Father before all ages, God from God, light from light, true God from true God, begotten, not made, consubstantial with the Father. Through him all things were made. For us men, for our salvation, he came down from heaven and by the Holy Spirit was incarnate of the Virgin Mary and became man. For our sake, he was crucified under Pontius Pilate. He suffered death and was buried and rose again on the third day in accordance with the scriptures. He ascended into heaven and is seated at the right hand of the Father. He will come again in glory to judge the living and the dead, and his kingdom will have no end. I believe in the Holy Spirit, the Lord, the giver of life, who proceeds from the Father and the Son, who with the Father and the Son is adored and glorified, who has spoken through the prophets. I believe in one holy, Catholic, and apostolic church. I acknowledge one baptism
1: for the forgiveness of sins. And I look forward to the resurrection of the dead,
0: and the life of the world to come. Amen. With faith and confidence, let us now voice our needs to the Lord in prayer.
2: That the church's celebration of the sacraments and preaching of God's word will stir up a desire for holiness within each one of us. Let us pray to the Lord.
3: Lord, hear our prayer.
2: That leaders of nations will seek an end to war and division, and strive to rebuild justice, trust, and hope. Let us pray to the Lord.
3: Lord, hear our prayer.
2: For the sick and the homebound, and all those who carry burdens in life, that God will grant them divine healing and consolation. Let us pray to the Lord.
0: Lord, hear our prayer.
2: For an increase in vocations to the priesthood, diaconate, and religious life, that God may provide the church with good servants to preach the gospel and to care for the needs of the poor and suffering. Let us pray to the Lord.
3: Lord, hear our prayer.
2: For our benefactors and the needs they have entrusted to us, as well as for our own personal needs, let us pray to the Lord.
3: Lord, hear our prayer.
2: That all who have died may enter into the heavenly home God has prepared for them, let us pray to the Lord.
0: Lord, hear
3: our prayer.
0: Heavenly Father, hear the prayers of your church. Keep us close to you. Strengthen our faith and lead us to the glory of your kingdom. Through Christ our Lord.
2: Amen.
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1: The Lord accept the sacrifice at your hands for the praise and glory of his name, for our good and all of all his holy church.
0: O God, who in the offerings presented here provide for the twofold needs of the human nature, nourishing us with food and renewing us with your sacrament, grant, we pray, that the sustenance they provide may not fail us in body and or in spirit, through Christ our Lord.
1: Amen.
0: The Lord be with you.
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3: Let me lift them up to the Lord.
0: Let us give thanks to the Lord our God.
3: It is right and just.
0: It is truly right and just, our duty and our salvation, always and everywhere, to give you thanks, Holy Father, Lord of heaven and earth, through Christ our Lord. For by your word, you created the world, and you govern all things in harmony. You gave us the same word made flesh as mediator, and he has spoken your words to us. He called us to follow him. He is the way that leads us to you, the truth that sets us free, the life that fills us with gladness. Through your Son, you gather men and women whom you made for the glory of your name into one family, redeemed by the blood of the cross and signed with the seal of the Spirit. Therefore, now and for ages unending, with all the angels, we proclaim your glory as in joyful celebration we acclaim.

You are indeed holy and to be glorified, O God, who loves the human race, who always walks with us on the journey of life. Blessed indeed is your Son, present in our midst, when we are gathered by his love, and when, as once for the disciples, so now for us, he opens the scriptures and he breaks the bread. Therefore, Father most merciful, we ask that you send forth your Holy Spirit to sanctify these gifts of bread and wine, that they may become for us the body and blood of our Lord Jesus Christ. On the day before he was to suffer, on the night of the Last Supper, he took bread and said the blessing, broke the bread, and gave it to his disciples, saying, "Take this, all of you, and eat of it, for this is my body, which will be given up for you."

In a similar way, when supper was ended, he took the chalice, gave you thanks, and gave the chalice to his disciples, saying, "Take this, all of you, and drink from it, for this is the chalice of my blood, the blood of the new and eternal covenant, which will be poured out for you and for many for the forgiveness of sins. Do this in memory of me."

0: Therefore, Holy Father, as we celebrate the memorial of Christ, your Son, our Savior, whom you led through his passion and death on the cross to the glory of the resurrection, and whom you have seated at your right hand, we proclaim the work of your love until he comes again. We offer you the bread of life and the chalice of blessing. Look with favor upon the oblation of your church, in which we show forth the paschal sacrifice of Christ that has been handed on to us. Grant that by the power of the Spirit of your love, we may be counted now and until the day of eternity among the members of your Son, in whose body and blood we have communion.
1: By our partaking of this mystery, Almighty Father, give us life through your Spirit. Grant that we may be conformed to the image of your Son, and confirm us in the bond of communion, together with Leo, our Pope, Robert, our Bishop, and his assistant bishops, with all other bishops, with priests and deacons, and with your entire people. Grant that all the faithful of the Church, looking into the signs of the times by the light of faith, may constantly devote themselves to the service of the gospel. Keep us attentive to the needs of all, that sharing their grief and pain, their joy and hope, we may faithfully bring them the good news of salvation and go forward with them along the way of your kingdom.
2: Remember our brothers and sisters who have fallen asleep in the peace of your Christ, and all the dead, whose faith you alone have known. Admit them to rejoice in the light of your face, and in the resurrection give them the fullness of life. Grant also to us, when our earthly pilgrimage is done, that we may come to an eternal dwelling place and live with you forever, there in communion with the Blessed Virgin Mary, Mother of God, with Blessed Joseph, her spouse, with the apostles and martyrs, and with all the saints, we shall praise and exalt you through Jesus Christ, your Son.
0: Through him and

at the Savior's command, informed by divine teaching, we dare to say, Our Father, who art in heaven, hallowed be thy name, thy kingdom come, thy will be done on earth as it is in heaven. Give us this day our daily bread, and forgive us our trespasses, as we forgive those who trespass against us. And lead us not into temptation, but deliver us from evil. Deliver us, Lord, we pray, from every evil.

0: graciously. Grant peace in our days, that by the help of your mercy, we may always be free from sin and safe from all distress as we await the blessed hope and the coming of our Savior, Jesus Christ. For the kingdom and the power and the glory are yours now and forever. Lord Jesus Christ, who said to your apostles, "Peace I leave you, my peace I give you. Look not on our sins, but on the faith of your church, and graciously grant her peace and unity in accordance with your will, who live and reign forever and ever."
1: Amen. Amen.
0: The peace of the Lord be with you always.
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Behold the Lamb of God. Behold him who takes away the sins of the world. Blessed are those called to the supper of the Lamb. Lord, I am not worthy that you should enter under my roof, but only say the word, and my soul shall be healed.

Today's second collection is for the preservation of the Basilica of the National Shrine of the Immaculate Conception. Your generosity to this collection will be greatly appreciated to keep the Basilica a beautiful, sacred space for prayer and pilgrimage. 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

0: 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As this reception of your Holy Communion, O Lord, foreshadows the union of the faithful in you, so may it bring about unity in your church through Christ our Lord.
1: Amen.
0: I want to thank all of you for prayerfully participating in this celebration.

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1: Eucharistic pilgrimage is a great event, starting in St. Augustine, Florida, near where the first Mass was celebrated in the United States, going all the way to Boston, coming through Charlotte, Washington, Philadelphia. Just a beautiful expression of our faith.
2: The spiritual experience for me in the procession following the Blessed Sacrament as we walked around the church, I was thinking of all the needs and the intentions I had, but then I let all that kind of fade away and thought, now is a moment where my family and I can just literally follow Jesus. And so we followed along behind the priests and the servers. And the priest was holding the Blessed Sacrament, and we were behind him quietly walking along. And I thought to myself, I don't need to be filled with, intentions or anxiety or anything like that right now. Just follow Jesus.

Dear children, today I call you to approach prayer actively. You wish to live everything I am telling you, but you are not succeeding because you are not praying. Dear children, I beseech you to open yourselves and begin to pray. Prayer will be your joy. If you make a start, it won't be boring to you because you will be praying out of joy. Thank you for having responded to my call.

0: Time flies, life is short, and I've been learning to live in the present more and more. I like to watch MasterChef a lot. We're just so, I'm trying to find another word to say it, but stupid.
1: You know, and people justify, and that's the only reason people ever sin, is because they justify it in their mind. We compete with, you know, money and fame.
0: All because of vanity.
1: That's what we're focused on.
0: Yeah.
1: Oh my gosh.
0: God puts it in your heart and he shows you the way, right? Welcome back to Faith Unscripted. I'm your host, JP.
1: And my name's Andrew.
0: And we're going to dive in right into chapter 14. But before that, we're going to say the prayer. I do want to say that I will be gone for the following weeks. So this will be the new host, Andrew. And yeah. You excited for that?
1: Yeah, so excited. We're going to go through a lot of scripture. It's going to be great.
0: Yeah. Today is a special day. It's my wedding anniversary, 1 year. It's crazy how time flies. I feel like the older I get, my perception of time gets better, right? So like I understand how many days are in a month, how many hours are in a day. And I don't know, I guess it comes with like just getting older, but yeah, it's crazy. It's crazy how short life is. Like I was watching a show, I like to watch MasterChef a lot, and it was from 2019. And there was this guy that was competing, who I think he was like the youngest guy in the competition, but he was 30. And now to think that that guy is 37 now compared to 2019 mm-hmm. is crazy, right? Because I feel like 2019, it feels like not that long ago for me, but it is pretty far. It's like almost 7 years. Well, yeah, it is 7 years ago. So it's crazy. So yeah, my point of this is just time flies, life is short, and I've been learning to live in the present more and more each day as I get older and grow wiser. But yeah, I feel like it's something that comes with just getting older, right? Like, yeah. But I'm not scared to, I'm 26 right now. I'm about to be 27. I'm not scared to hit 30. I feel like 30s is like the best years, but. I feel like 30s.
1: I think the 30s are. I'm actually excited for the 30s.
0: Yeah, I feel like the 30s are the best years, so I'm excited for that. But whatever. Sorry, I got carried away in my thoughts. Let's dive into chapter 14.
1: All right. This is for Wisdom of Solomon, chapter 14.
0: Let's do a quick prayer. Father, and the Son, and the Holy Spirit. Amen. God, I want to be thankful for being here today again, breathing, being healthy. My whole family's healthy. I'm so thankful for a lot of things that you do. I pray that you show your blessings to people that don't know your blessings yet. And I pray that what we read today, we let it sink into our daily lives. Whoever's listening to, may you touch at least one of their hearts. God, amen. The Father, the Son, and the Holy Spirit. All right. Folly of a navigator praying to an idol. Oh, so yeah. So we were in the last chapters, it was just about how sometimes humanity doesn't believe on what they hear. They have to see it, right? And we're just like we're just so, I'm trying to find another word to say it, but stupid. There's a lot of religions in today's world that they praise false idols like Buddhism and just because they need to see it, right? And it's just like the mind is a powerful thing, right? So if you think you're gonna get a heart attack, you will get a heart attack. And if you believe that a statue is, like in Buddhism, or a big Buddha, a big golden Buddha is God, you will end up believing it and get consumed in your thoughts. So, what am I saying? sorry. I just drank a big coffee before this. All right. Chapter 14, again, one preparing to sail and about to voyage over raging waves calls upon a piece of wood more fragile than the ship that carries him. For it was desire for gain that planned that vessel, and wisdom was the artisan who built it. But it is for your providence, O Father, that steers its course because you have given it a path in the sea and the safe way through the waves, showing that you can save from every danger so that even a person who lacks skill may put to sea. It is your will that works of your wisdom should not be without effect. And therefore, people trust their lives even to the smallest piece of wood and passing through the billows on a raft, they come safely to land. For even in the beginning, when arrogant giants were perishing, the hope of the world took refuge on a raft, and guided by your hand, left to the world the seed of a new generation. For blessed is the wood by which righteousness comes, but the idol made with hands is accursed. And so is the one who made it, he for having made it, and the perishable thing because it was named a god. For equally hateful to God are the ungodly and their ungodliness. For what was done will be punished together with the one who did it. Therefore there will be a visitation also upon the heathen idols, because though part of what God created, they became an abomination, snares for human souls, and a trap for the feet of the foolish. For the idea...
1: I kind of actually want to talk about this a little bit. This is some good stuff. So, for what was done, so this is verse 10, for what was done will be punished together with him who did it.
0: Mm.
1: And what that makes me think of is, whenever there's someone that

0: commits a sin, does something that, you know, wrongs God. Like, he is guilty, and he should be punished for, like, the sin that he committed, right?
1: Yeah.
0: But also, if his sin brought others to, like, or encouraged others to commit sin, then he's also guilty for their sin, too.
1: Yeah.
0: Right? So, I mean, the thing that comes to mind is, like, okay, like, a big thing is contagious.
1: There's this influencer called, I forget his last name, Alex. He's, like, a fitness influencer. You know who I'm talking about? The guy with, like, long hair, and he's, like, ripped. Anyway.
0: Oh, yeah, yeah, yeah. Curly hair?
1: Yeah.
0: Yeah.
1: He's a pretty big influencer, and he was talking about how he rejected a brand offer from a casino, online gambling, that would pay him, like, $40,000 a month. Mm-hmm. And the reason why he rejected it is because of what you're saying. He didn't want any, like, because of him, he felt like people were going to commit sins, and he didn't want to accept that. So it's pretty cool.
0: Good for him.
1: Yeah.
0: There's so much out there, especially with money, dude. Money is a huge way that people idolize money.
1: Yeah.
0: Like, even though there's not one person that, like, you know, is pushing everybody towards that, it's kind of like our society, our culture, especially in the U.S. I feel like it's just
1: I feel like
0: for money and that materialistic lifestyle is just so aggressive in our country compared to other countries.
1: Yeah.
0: It's just
1: the worst part is that all these girls that are doing OnlyFans, they don't classify themselves as sex workers, and they don't see nothing wrong with what they're doing, right? Because they get the paycheck, and, like, it's like, okay, I'm like doing fine in life, right? But it's just
0: see it as just a career.
1: Yeah,
0: it's just like,
1: yeah, it's so messed up. But yeah, all right, let's continue. Verse 12.
0: Well, the devil is good at what he does, you know. Like, yeah. if people knew that it was wrong, like, he's just so good at it. He's so good at, like, manipulating the mind. Like, he really,
1: you know, that's kind of what I was talking about when
0: he helps people justify it, right. Sin, you know, and people justify it. And that's the only reason people ever sin, is because they justify it in their mind. Like, this will make me feel good, or this will make, you know, this will make me more money, you know, or, you know, and they justify it in their heads.
1: Yeah.
0: Nobody would sin just for the sake of sinning. There's more behind it, you know?
1: Yeah. I mean, it's just complicated when you think about, like, that maybe that person just doesn't believe in God at all. And he doesn't believe in sin.
2: Right.
1: It sounds like such an empty life, but it's a reality, I feel like.
0: That is such a sad reality. Like, that people think that there's literally nothing.
1: Do people
0: more
1: that
0: to
1: don't
0: life.
1: Believe in God just don't believe in sin? Is that an actual thing? I've never thought about it like that. That's a good question.
0: That's a good question.
1: I guess they don't.
0: Well, it wouldn't be sin. Like, you're not sinning against a God. If they don't believe in a God, then you're not sinning against a God, but you still could be, like, hurting other people. I don't know how, like, you can either be a good person or a bad person. But I don't know how they would see it.
1: Yeah.
0: Like, what's their, what are they using as their moral compass? What's right and wrong?
1: That's a good question.
0: I don't know.
1: Yeah. All right. Verse 12.
0: I think you're on verse 12 now.
1: Yeah, verse 12. The origin and evils of idolatry. For the idea of making idols was the beginning of fornication, and the invention of them was a corruption of life. That's what I was saying in the beginning, that you didn't understand what I was saying. It's like the mind is so powerful that people believe in false idols because they justify it in their minds, right? And it's just like, yeah, that was my point. For the idea of making idols was the beginning of fornication, and the invention of them was a corruption of life. For they do not exist from the beginning, nor will they last forever. For though human vanity, they enter the world. And therefore their speedy end has been planned. For a father consumed with grief at
0: untimely.
1: Sorry. Consumed with grief at an untimely bereavement, made an image of his child who had been suddenly taken from him. He now honored as God was what was once a dead human being, and handed on to his dependents secret rites and initiations. Then the ungodly custom, grown strong with time, was kept as a law, and at the command of monarchs, carved images were worshipped. When people could not honor monarchs in their presence, since they lived at a distance, they imagined their appearance far away, and made a visible image

0: of the king whom they honored, so that by their zeal they might flatter the absent one as though present. Then the ambition of the artisan impelled even those who did not know the king to intensify their worship. For he, perhaps wishing to please his ruler, skillfully forced the likeness to take more beautiful form, and the multitude attracted by the charm of his work. Not regarded as an object of worship, the one whom shortly before they had honored as a human being. And this became a hidden trap for humankind, because people, in bondage to misfortune or to royal authority, bestowed on objects of stone or wood the name that ought not to be shared. Then it was not enough for them to hear about to the knowledge of God. But though living in great strife due to ignorance, they caused such great evils peace. For whether they kill children in their initiations, or celebrate secret mysteries, or hold frenzied revels with strange customs, they no longer keep either their lives or their marriage pure. But they either treacherously kill one another, or grieve one another by adultery. And all his range is a raging riot of blood and murder, theft and deceit, corruption, faithlessness, tumult, perjury, confusing over what is good, forgetfulness of favors, defiling of souls, sexual perversion, disorder in marriages, adultery, and debauchery, for the worship of idols not to be named, is the beginning and cause and end of every evil. For their worshippers either rave in exaltation, or prophecy lies, or live unrighteously, or readily commit perjury. For because they trust in lifeless idols, they swear wicked oaths, and expect to suffer no harm, but just penalties will overtake them on two counts, because they thought wrongly about God in devoting themselves to idols, and because in deceit they swore unrighteously through contempt for holiness. For it is not the power of the things by which people swear, but the just penalty for those who sin, that always pursues the transgression of the unrighteous.
1: This chapter was loaded.
0: Yeah.
1: My goodness.
0: I mean, I think it explained pretty well. Like, when you think of present false idols, what do you think about?
1: Present false idols?
0: Yeah.
1: Like nowadays?
0: Yeah.
1: Idols nowadays? I think of money.
0: Money.
1: Probably the biggest one.
0: Do you think it's all because of human vanity? Like Solomon was saying earlier? Or not Solomon. What was that book that was talking about vanity?
1: Ecclesiastes.
0: I feel like this chapter is relating very well with Ecclesiastes.
1: Mm-hmm.
0: How people just go after the stride of the wind, chasing vanity,
1: mm-hmm.
0: right? And yeah, I don't know how to put it into words, but I understand what. Do you understand what I'm trying to say?
1: Yeah, I think it was kind of related to what we were talking about, verse 19 to 21. I'll just read it here. For he, perhaps wishing to please his ruler, skillfully forced the likeness to take more beautiful form. And the multitude, attracted by the charm of his work, now regarded as an object of worship the one whom shortly before they had honored as a man. And this became a hidden trap for mankind, because men in bondage to misfortune or to royal authority bestowed on objects of stone or wood the name that ought not to be shared. And I think that he's talking about like people beginning to worship. Like he created something to be beautiful. And
0: what did he create to be beautiful?
1: Well, it says he, wishing to please his ruler, skillfully forced the likeness to take more beautiful form. And the multitude attracted by the charm of his work. So he just created something. He just created a sculpture or something. And people found it to be so beautiful that they now regarded it as an object of worship. And then from there, like people, began to...
0: That makes me think of the people that are not Catholics. That's what they think that we do, right? Most people, like I've talked to a lot of people, like that are not Catholic, but they do believe in God,
1: mm-hmm.
0: and they think we do idolatry,
1: mm-hmm.
0: right?

0: But let's not get into that. I should have not said that. Sorry. Yeah, let's just do chapter 15. Go ahead.
1: But you, our God, are kind and true, patient and ruling all things, and mercy. For even if we sin, we are yours, knowing your power. But we will not sin because we know that we are considered yours. For to know you is complete righteousness, and to know your power is the root of immortality. For neither has the evil intent of human art misled us, nor the fruitless toil of painters, a figure stained with varied colors, whose appearance arouses yearning in fools, so that they desire a lifeless form of a dead image. Lovers of evil things and fit for such objects of hope are those who either make or desire or worship them. For when a potter kneads the soft earth and laboriously molds each vessel for our service, he fashions out of the same clay both vessels that serve clean uses and those for contrary uses, making all in like manner. But which shall be the use of each of these, the worker in clay decides. That's actually kind of deep. Like, we're given a gift, and we can choose to use the gift for to promote good in the world or to do the opposite. Like the clay, he's talking about the potter who kneads the soft earth and laboriously molds each vessel for our service. And he can choose to make something useful, practical, like a plate, or something else.
0: Yeah.
1: It'll, you know, which is true. We're given a gift, and it's up to us how we use it. Are we going to use a gift for good or for evil? And the devil's going to do whatever he can to manipulate us and convince us to use it for evil. And gosh, right now in this world, like, people can use a lot of their gifts for evil, and they get paid for it too.
0: Yeah.
1: You know, like, that's kind of the way it seems, is like, you can do evil, use your gift for evil, and get paid a lot.
0: Right.
1: Paid out, you know, make a lot of money. Or you can use your gift for good, which there's never money in the things that are good.
0: Really. Yeah.
1: You know?
0: So right. It's just,
1: the devil makes it tempting, you know?
0: Yep.
1: So verse 8. With misspent toil, he forms a futile god from the same clay. And this man who is made of earth a short time before, and after a little time, goes to the earth from which he was taken. When he's required to return the soul that was lent him. But he is not concerned that he is destined to die or that his life is brief, but he competes with the workers in gold and silver and imitates workers in copper. And he counts in it his glory that he molds counterfeit gods. Dang, this is kind of like how God sees
0: humanity.
1: Yeah. Yeah. We have a short life and we're concerned. We're not concerned that we're destined to die, but instead we compete with workers in gold and silver. We compete with, you know, money and fame.
0: All because of vanity.
1: That's what we're focused on.
0: Yeah.
1: Oh my gosh. Okay. Verse 10. His heart is ashes. His hope is cheaper than dirt, and his life is of less worth than clay, because he failed to know the one who formed him and inspired him with an active soul and breathed into him a living spirit. But he considered our existence an idle game and life a festival held for profit. For he says one must get money however one can, even by base means. For this man, more than all others, knows that he sins when he makes from earthly matter fragile vessels or engraven images. But most foolish and more miserable than an infant are all the enemies who oppressed your people, for they thought that their heathen idols were gods. Though these have neither the use of their eyes to see with, nor nostrils with which to draw breath, nor ears with which to hear, nor fingers to feel with. And their feet are of no use for walking, for a man made them. and one whose spirit is borrowed formed them.